0: With SRN News, I'm Keith Peters in Washington. A major move involving President Trump and a few mainstream media outlets. Correspondent Laura Winters reports.
1: President Trump says because of all the fake news being reported, he is banning CNN, MS Now, and Politico from the White House, effective immediately.
2: There may be others to join him, but maybe they can get better and would like to have men. But our country has to have honest news. You know, you don't have a country unless you have, as I say, borders, good voting. We're straightening them out.
1: Laura Winters reporting.
0: It's the administration's latest test of constitutional First Amendment protections. A mixed day on Wall Street with the Dow Jones Industrial Average down by 95 points, the NASDAQ rising by 104, and the S&P 500 advancing by 12 points. This is SRN News.
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7: Something that I have mentioned many times in the opening moments of the Happiness Hour, but I don't believe that I ever devoted the hour to this subject. One of the basic beliefs that I have regarding happiness, and that is, act it even if you don't feel it. It's the right thing to do for you and for the world to act happy even if you don't feel it. That doesn't mean that you don't open up to an intimate, to somebody deepest in your life that you are unhappy, or at least to perhaps a therapist. It doesn't mean that you fool yourself, but it does mean that you act happy. I don't mean silly happy. I don't mean giddy. Basically, happy. You give a cheerful disposition. When I studied in yeshiva, which is religious, deeply religious Jewish schools, I studied for 15 years. So I'm quite immersed in my religion's outlook. And one of the things I learned, which really struck me as a kid, was that a truly righteous person, one of the characteristics essential to the truly righteous person is a cheerful demeanor. You can be as pious as Mother Teresa, but you are excluded from the ranks of the truly righteous if you do not have a cheerful countenance.
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2: For the weekend, we can expect morning low clouds giving way to sunny skies and temperatures in the 80s and close to 90s across the valleys.
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12: 888-971, S-A-G-E, 888-971-7243. I am Larry Elder. We are Salem News Channel. Super Rasida, thank you so much for calling back. I appreciate it.
13: Hey, okay. Thanks again for letting me go ahead and finish up.
12: Mm-hmm.
13: So I am the entertainer, activist, political and sports analyst, and this is the Super Perspective. Now, as far as Mike Rogers and El Saeed, is that how you pronounce his name?
12: Yeah, El Saeed.
13: El Saeed. Okay, mm-hmm. Yeah, Mike Rogers, I'm rolling with him. And I'm also possibly going to vote for John James. But let's get back to El Saeed and Mike Rogers before I get to Kaepernick real quick.
12: Okay.
13: I have nothing against the guy. He seems like he's a pretty good guy, but it comes down to extremes. His religion is extreme, and his things that he's talking about are too extreme. His plans, his ideals is too extreme, and I believe his religion is too extreme. Again, I have nothing against the Muslim religion as a whole, but I do have some problems with how they want their women to wear hijabs.
12: I got you.
13: Certain things I have a problem with, certain things in the Quran. So to make a long story short,

0: Mark Levin here. Our number, 877-381-381. Yom Kippur is just a few days away. I know my calendar. It's the highest of the holy holidays in Judaism, where Jews repent and atone. It's a very, very important holiday. So now's the time to say what's on my mind about the Jewish members of Congress, particularly in the Senate, seven of them, including Chuck Schumer, who've endorsed and are even campaigning for El Said. You're a disgrace. You covered a Jew hatred and the spreading cancer of anti-Semitism in your party and in our country. You put your party and your own political interests ahead of what is moral and right. You're absolutely shameful, and to me, you're disgusting. You know, ladies and gentlemen, you know, in this audience, I took on Tucker Carlson 18 months, 20 months ago, when nobody would. All the self-proclaimed Jewish leaders patting themselves on the back, patting themselves on the head, claiming to stand up against anti-Semitism, none of them publicly or openly supported me. Some of them sent me texts and emails. Some of them called me and rooted me on. And I said, well, where are you? Where are you? Now, of course, we've reached a good point where nobody fears the man anymore. I told my wife at the time, I said, Julie, I'm going to have to go in the sewer for a while and deal with this disgusting Jew-hating lowlife and his cabal and the rest of them. Somebody has to do it because nobody is. There may have been a column here or there, a comment here or there, but there was no money of prominence who would do it. So when I watch these Democrat senators, whether it's Schumer, the senator from Georgia, the senator from Michigan, and the list goes on, and I watch them endorse a man who's a Jew hater, and the Jew haters are America haters. That's what they are. Makes me sick to my stomach that these people were raised to know better, and in the face of this grave threat to Jews in this country and around the world, they side with the Islamists, the Marxists, terrorist supporters. You want to know what it was like in the 1930s? Well, you're experiencing it. You're experiencing it. The mayor of New York, the mayor of Dearborn, the mayor of Paterson, New Jersey. But they're obvious. These are obvious Jew haters. The Pikers, the Al Saeeds, obvious Jew haters. And yet the Democrats welcome them. They welcome them. There are some Republicans or former Republicans who embraced Tucker Carlson and his ilk. I've called them out. I call them the woke Reich, R-E-I-C-H. I've done battle with many of them as well. But the difference is the Republican Party does not embrace them. We have people, Jews and non-Jews, who advise the vice president over and over and over again, or they ask him to denounce Carlson. But he won't. President Trump has repeatedly. J.D. won't. That's the way it is. And if that's a litmus test for you come 2028, it's understandable. And I wish he would, but he won't. That's the truth. No, I don't think he's an anti-Semite. I don't think he's a Jew hater. But I do think his position on Israel and the Israeli government is very troubling to me. But I will say this. The Democrat Party's position is more than very troubling to me. It's intolerable. Absolutely intolerable. They wish to cut Israel off at the knees. Not even sell them military equipment. When we sell military equipment to Saudi Arabia, they say nothing. When we sell military equipment to Qatar, they say nothing. When we sell military equipment to Turkey, they say nothing. When we sell military equipment to Pakistan, they say nothing. But Israel, they seek to stop Israel and obstruct Israel. Even when it comes to the Iron Dome, so they can protect themselves. These are Democrats. Democrats. There's a few Republicans who feel that way and act that way, but the vast majority do not. And that's the truth. That's the truth. You know, during the 1920s, late 1920s and early 1930s, there were Jews in Germany who were nationalists. Nationalists. Some of them had fought in World War I, of course. One in particular was a lawyer. And they would condemn the Jews in Germany who were warning that the Nazi Party, should it get stronger, should it take over, would be a dire threat to the Jewish population there. They were denounced by the nationalist Jews. Most of whom eventually were sent off to concentration camps where they were killed. These seven Democrat Jewish senators, they think they can make common cause with Islamists? They think they can make common cause with people who tell us exactly what they think and exactly who they are and what they are? They trash our country, these Islamists, these Saeeds and the Pikers and the rest. And they trash it first and foremost because of its founding, the Judeo-Christian values and belief system. President Trump understands this. He sees it. He even watches what's going on social media. He's told me he does. And people bring it to him. Last time I spoke to him, I can tell you this because it's not a state secret. He said, you know what, Mark? You are hated on social media more than I am. He said, you're number one and I'm number two. I don't really care. You see, you and this audience who've been with me for decades, I haven't changed a thing. We have these newbies out there saying they're America Firsters. No, you and I are the America Firsters. You and I are the Tea Party. You and I are the constitutional conservatives. All these other people are wannabes. And they're deceivers. And many of them are reprobates and malcontents who seek to destroy the constitutional conservative movement and all the success of the Reagan years and the Milton Friedman years, the Bill Buckley years. It's not going to happen over my dead body. These are nobodies who've accomplished nothing. Maybe they have a website. Wow. Maybe they appear on TV from time to time. Wow. Maybe they run a magazine that nobody's ever heard of and nobody reads. Oh, my goodness. What have they achieved? Nothing. Nothing. But you and I, we're wide-eyed to this. We see it. Talk about it. We speak out against it. We'll never throw in with it. But these seven Democrat Jewish senators are disgusting. They are truly disgusting. Power at all costs. And to what end? Bigger government, destroy the Constitution, open borders, usurp citizenship. Is that the end? I think it is. I'll be right back.
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0: The midterms are almost here, and Republicans could be in deep trouble. Polls show Democrats leading in key races. Tonight, Rob Finnerty on Newsmax reveals the growing threat from the DSA and the radical left. With less than 60 days to go, Finnerty says it's time for the GOP to hit the panic button. The House may go, and control of the Senate is up for grabs. Gas prices, mortgage rates, health care, and out-of-control national debt. Americans are angry. And Newsmax shows you how the progressive left wants total control of Congress. Tallarico, El Sayed, AOC, Bernie Sanders. Finnerty reveals President Trump's secret plan to fight back. Don't miss Finnerty tonight at 8 p.m. Eastern on Newsmax. 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

0: We have a special relationship. You and me. We've been around a while, and we speak the truth, and we speak our heart. Don't seem to position myself. Don't seek to do any of those things. Position myself for what? I don't look to have my name and my face in any newspaper because I don't care. I've got a TV show and a radio show, and I have them for a reason. It's not charity. It's because I do what I do. And we created a lot of trails in the free speech business. And what I just said to you at the opening of this program, nobody has said. Others will now say it, but nobody has said. But it needs to be said. And we shall see where all this leads, because we're in this together. You and me, Mr. and Mrs. America, we're in this together. We have a Democrat Party that hates the country, as I wrote a book about. We have a media that hate the country, as I wrote another book about, on freedom of the press. We have very evil forces in this country right now. They're not new, but they're planting their flags. And do we have the moral fortitude to call it out? If we don't, then we don't have the moral fortitude or the will to stop it. To stop it. This isn't a game with me. This isn't a press event. This isn't about me at all. It's about the future of this country. What kind of country we want? We've had people fought and died for this country. We've had people who fought and were horribly maimed for this country. Seems to me, at a minimum, we can speak out against what's taking place in this country. The attacks on our history, the attacks on our Declaration, the attacks on our Constitution, the attacks on our fellow citizens. I'll be right back.
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5: With SRN News, I'm Keith Peters in Washington. President Trump has signed the Russia sanctions bill into law.
6: The measure was a priority for Republican Senator Lindsey Graham, who had just returned from Ukraine when he died unexpectedly in July. Senate co-author Richard Blumenthal spoke Wednesday evening after the measure was passed in the House by a large bipartisan margin.
7: This bill has scorching sanctions on oligarchs, financial institutions, energy companies, and the rest. And it has tariffs limited and targeted to the major purchasers, five of them, of Russian oil and gas and the enablers. And it has a crackdown on the shadow fleet.
6: Jennifer King, Washington.
5: A mixed day on Wall Street as the Dow was down by 95 points. The NASDAQ rose 104. The S&P 500 advanced 12. Oil just below $100 a barrel. 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
9: 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Thank you for your prayers. 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

0: misery, relationships, happiness, or even my life, give me a call and leave a voicemail. 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
1: The president is being brutalized pretty much over his decision to ban, I forget the outlets. It was Politico, I think, Mr. Producer, and two of CNN and MS Now from the White House. So that's it. We don't have a fair press. We don't have an objective press. You're out. And I got to thinking, whatever you think about that, I got to thinking about it. It's amazing to hear the media respond to this when the media loved Franklin Roosevelt. Loved him. And LBJ and FDR. And Obama and Biden. So I thought I'd spend a little bit of time on this with you, if I may. Oh, I've got all kinds of news articles and clips and so forth and so on, but sometimes we just don't do that. Unfreedom of the Press. My wife came up with the title. It was brilliant. Not long after the nation's founding, President Adams and his Federalist Party instituted the Sedition Act of 1798. The Richard Buell Jr. of Wesleyan University explained, "Men in the thick of a revolution may well be forgiven if they sacrifice principles to the needs of a desperate moment. But the events of the late 1790s cannot be so explained. Less than 10 years after framing the First Amendment, Congress passed and President Adams signed the Sedition Law." So what did that law do, folks? It made illegal the following. Ready? "To write, print, utter, or publish, or cause it to be done, or assist in it, any false, scandalous, and malicious writing against the government of the United States, or either House of Congress or the President, with intent to defame, or bring either into contempt or disrepute, or to excite against either the hatred of the people of the United States, or to stir up sedition, or to excite unlawful combinations against the government, to resist it, or to aid or encourage hostile designs of foreign nations." How do you like that? Adams and his party controlled, obviously, the presidency, the House, and the Senate. "Armed with this statute," Buell writes, "the Secretary of State, Timothy Pickering, proceeded to launch..."

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8: With SRN News, I'm Ron Taylor. President Trump has signed the Russia sanctions bill into law.
9: The measure was a priority for Republican Senator Lindsey Graham, who had just returned from Ukraine when he died unexpectedly in July. Senate co-author Richard Blumenthal spoke Wednesday evening after the measure was passed in the House by a large bipartisan margin.
10: This bill has scorching sanctions on oligarchs, financial institutions, energy companies, and the rest. And it has tariffs limited and targeted to the major purchasers, five of them, of Russian oil and gas and the enablers. And it has a crackdown on the shadow fleet.
9: Jennifer King, Washington.
8: The president also said earlier today he has a deal with Denmark, to bolster the U.S. military presence in Greenland after months of threatening to take it by force. The president announcing on social media that it gives the U.S. permanent control over security. This is SRN News.
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13: Foundations of Freedom. A look at America's founding principles and the leaders who shaped our nation.
14: Ronald Reagan understood that freedom sometimes requires more than quiet diplomacy. It requires moral clarity. On June 12, 1987, standing before the Brandenburg Gate in a divided Berlin, Reagan issued a direct challenge to Soviet leader Mikhail Gorbachev. Mr. Gorbachev, tear down this wall. The Berlin Wall was more than concrete and barbed wire. It represented a system that restricted movement, divided families, and denied millions the freedoms Americans often take for granted. Reagan refused to treat that division as permanent. He understood that free nations must be willing to identify the difference between liberty and oppression, and have the courage to say so. 2 years later, the Berlin Wall fell. Freedom survives when people refuse to accept tyranny as inevitable. So when freedom is challenged today, will we have the courage to defend it with the same clarity?
5: Folks, we're here today interviewing Mr. Uncertainty. How are you today, good sir?
15: Well, I'm not sure.
5: What's it like to be so indecisive?
15: It has its ups and downs, just like the market. I used to be a cliche, but after decades of hard work, now everyone realizes my effect on the markets.
5: Indeed. So can you tell us how the markets will survive?
15: There's no telling, but one thing is for certain.
5: And what is that?
15: I'm uncertain.
16: Excuse me, Mr. Uncertainty. 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
22: 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He's here. 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
23: Hello, America. 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Our number, 877-381-3811, 877-381-3811, Woodrow Wilson. Now we're going to move to FDR. This will surprise many of you, although it shouldn't. Let me make sure I start at the right place here, ladies and gentlemen. Yes, here we are. David Beto, professor at the University of Alabama, has written to President Franklin Roosevelt in his war against the press during the New Deal and later World War II, for example. He writes, at its inception in 1934, the Federal Communications Commission reduced the license renewal period for stations from 3 years to 6 months. That's all. This would allow Roosevelt maximum authority over the life and death of radio stations. Meanwhile, Roosevelt tapped Herbert L. Petty as secretary of the FCC and its predecessor, the Federal Radio Commission. Petty had overseen radio for Roosevelt in his 1932 campaign. After his appointment, he worked in tandem, with the Democrat National Committee to handle, quote, radio matters with both the networks and local stations. It didn't take long for broadcasters to get the message. NBC announced that it was limiting broadcasts contrary to the policies of the United States government. CBS Vice President Henry Bellows said that no broadcast would be permitted over the Columbia Broadcasting System that in any way was critical of any policy of the administration. And he elaborated that the Columbia system was at the disposal of FDR and his administration, and they would permit no broadcast that did not have his approval. Local station owners and network executives alike took it for granted, as editor and publisher observed, that each station had to dance to government tunes because it is under government license. You following this, folks? But Roosevelt's manipulation and reach went well beyond the nascent broadcast media. Beto explained that Roosevelt's intimidation efforts reached their apogee in the hands of the Special Senate Committee on Lobbying. The president indirectly recruited Senator Hugo Black. Now, Hugo Black was a member of the Klan. He was a lawyer for the Klan in Alabama, and he would become FDR's first nominee to the Supreme Court, and, of course, he was confirmed by the Democrats. A zealous and effective New Deal loyalist as chair, the Black Committee undertook a wide-ranging investigation into anti-New Deal critics, including journalists. These are all Democrats. Black was granted access to tax returns dating back to 1925 of such critics as David Lawrence of the United States News. He then demanded that his targets turn over their private telegrams and telegraph companies, let the committee search copies of all incoming and outgoing telegrams for the first 9 months of 1935. When Western Union refused on privacy grounds, the FCC at Black's urging ordered it to comply. So they were giving them private Western Union telegraph communications. The extent of the government's intrusion into private telegram communications was shocking. Over a nearly three-month period at the end of 1933, writes Beto, FCC and Black Committee staffers searched great stacks of telegrams in Western Union's D.C. office. Operating with virtually no restriction, they read the communications of sundry lobbyists, newspaper publishers, and conservative political activists, as well as every member of Congress. Writing to Black, one investigator stated that they'd gone through 35,000 to 50,000 telegrams per day. Various newspapers and members of Congress later estimated that staffers had examined some 5 million telegrams over the course of the investigation. The committee used the information it found as a basis for more than 1,000 new subpoenas, and one of these was for all incoming and outgoing telegrams, not just those sent through Washington, D.C., of White House cows and anti-New Deal newspaper chain in the Northwest. Hugo Black would become Roosevelt's first appointee to the Supreme Court. Early in his career, he'd been a member of the Ku Klux Klan, a lawyer for them. In another example, Beto writes that during the 1930s, newspaper publisher Edward Rumley formed an alliance with other New Deal critics, including newspaper publisher Frank Gannett, the well-known conservationist and civil libertarian Amos Pinchot. On the same day that FDR announced his court-packing plan in 1937, the trio organized the Committee for Constitutional Government. Gannett wrote the checks, Rumley ran day-to-day operations, the CCG led perhaps the first successful offensive against the New Deal, pioneering the use of direct mail and helping to defeat the court-packing plan. But where are the media today, ladies and gentlemen? For this, Rumley was singled out by Roosevelt's congressional loyalists. It didn't take long for the Democrats to strike back. In 1938, Senator Sherman Minton of Indiana announced a sweeping investigation of lobbies targeting forces opposed to the objectives of the administration. The Minton committee staff arrived en masse at the CCG's office, where they began copying files. After watching this for several hours, Rumley ordered them out, charging them with an illegal fishing expedition. But Senator Minton's undoing, however, was his proposal to make it a felony to publish as a fact anything known to be false. Well, finally, there was a resulting public backlash over a perceived threat to free speech, which led to the collapse of the investigation. But over the next decade, the CCG distributed over 82 million pieces of literature, criticizing such policies as expanded government medical insurance, public housing, and labor legislation. Roosevelt was also a huge admirer of this George Creel that I just spoke about, Woodrow Wilson's top propagandist. And it goes on and on and on. And I'll tell you what else he did. He unleashed the IRS against certain publishers that he didn't like, like the publisher of the Philadelphia Inquirer, who was anti-New Deal and a Republican. And he wasn't alone. He supported publishers who supported his agenda by protecting them. But he went after publishers who opposed his agenda by investigating them. Pretty bad stuff, don't you think, Mr. Producer? But let's talk about Barack Obama. Let's bring it up before we run out of time here. His relationship, not just with the working press, but with the media owners, publishers, and commentators. And like Roosevelt, Obama acted against the media in a variety of significant ways. A retired Washington Post executive editor writing an opinion page piece explained that the Justice Department secretly subpoenaed and seized from telephone companies 2 months of records for 20 Associated Press phone lines and switchboards used by more than 100 reporters in four of its news bureaus. It's the AP. The Obama administration subpoenaed and seized records of telephone calls and emails between several New York Times reporters and government officials, between a Fox News reporter, we know him, James Rosen, and a State Department contact analyst, and between two journalists and a former CIA officer. Specifically, in 2010, the FBI spied on James Rosen, a then Fox News reporter, collecting his cell phone records, seizing 2 days of his personal emails, using his State Department security badge to track his movements in and out the department. The FBI also accused him of violating the Espionage Act of 1917. At the very least, either as an aider, abettor, or a co-conspirator, they said, with one of his government sources. James Risen, not to be confused with James Rosen, a reporter for the New York Times, was also treated as a co-conspirator with a government source who was indicted by the Obama administration under the Espionage Act of 1917. James Risen was subpoenaed. The government sought access to his phone and computer records, tried to compel him to testify against one of his sources, and for several years threatened him with imprisonment. Risen would later describe the Obama administration as, quote, the greatest enemy of press freedom in a generation. You folks have never heard about any of this, have you, or you don't remember it? The AP found that the Obama administration used the 1917 Espionage Act with unprecedented vigor, prosecuting more people under the law for leaking sensitive information to the public than all previous modern administrations combined. Obama's Justice Department dug into confidential communications between news organizations and their sources as part of that effort. In response to the Obama administration's surveillance of the AP, its CEO, Gary Pruitt, asserted that these records potentially reveal communications with confidential sources across all of the news-gathering activities undertaken by the AP during a two-month period, provide a roadmap to AP's news-gathering operations, and disclose information about AP's activities and operations that the government has no conceivable right to know. The Obama administration also briefly entertained the idea of overseeing content of the radio programming and so forth and so on. So Trump says, Politico, CNN, and MS Now, you can get out of the White House. You guys, you're not reporters. You're advocates for the left in the Democrat Party. And he's accused of being the biggest authoritarian ever as president of the United States, Mr. Producer. Do you think he is? You think he is, Rich? Do you hear what these guys, other presidents were doing? Again, you don't have to agree with President Trump is doing. But this history is important. Context is important. FDR is loved by the modern media, the modern Democrat Party. He was the biggest authoritarian in American presidential history. And he's praised by the historians. Why? Because he was a socialist. That's why. I'll be right back.
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2: 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Oh.

0: One more time. Here we go. I think one of these days, Mr. Producer, I should do a host show of our music, don't you? I wonder if the affiliates would object to that.
1: I don't think so. I don't think so.
0: All right. Okie dokie. I don't know how much time we have in this segment. Do we have more than 2 minutes? Governor Sarah Huckabee Sanders, she's in the Oval Office. The media is very upset. The president has banned three of these media sources. Doesn't mean he shut them down. He hasn't turned the IRS on them. Nobody's gone to prison. Nobody's being subpoenaed. You know, this is what past presidents have done. Again, whether you agree with them or not, I'm just giving you context. And here she is, and here he is. Cut 22, go.
2: If they want to write him, that's fine. But I don't have to let him into the people's house. Yeah, please.
3: Governor,
2: go ahead.
3: Sure. I think it's hard for you to argue against a free press when you're literally standing in the Oval Office asking questions of the President of the United States. He's been more accessible and easier to talk to than any president in history. Think about the previous administration where he could barely get through a press conference, and yet you have the opportunity to stand here in the Oval Office and ask questions to the leader of the free world. I mean, that's pretty free. And you're standing here asking those questions. I think the president is right to support the First Amendment, but he's also right to ask that you be honest and fair. That's not an unreasonable thing.
2: Well, look at the way you treated Biden. He went a year and a half without having a press conference. A year and a half. And what was the question you asked him most? What is your favorite flavored ice cream? Okay? What? I think you asked him that question once. What ice cream do you like the best? I mean, I heard that question so many times, and he always say vanilla. That's a good thing. It was very consistent. I'm surprised he got that right. But he'd always say vanilla.
0: Now I'm in the mood for lactose-free ice cream, Mr. Producer. Chocolate. They asked me, it's chocolate. It's always chocolate. Now and then vanilla, but mostly chocolate. Oh, yeah? I don't know what I'd do. Probably lose a good 20 pounds if they didn't come up with these dairy-free so-called milk products. Seriously. It's a weird thing, by the way, lactose intolerance. It mostly occurs in blacks and Jews. And I think that's a fairly obvious reason, cow's milk and so forth, because neither really had much access to it historically. And your body, you know, reacts to these things and grows for or against these things. But to me, it's been the greatest development since sliced bread. And let me tell you something else. I like sliced bread, too. And don't let my wife hear this. I like white, soft, sliced bread. Do you like that, Mr. Producer? Nothing better. I go to the store and there's 7 grains and 12 grains. Who wants to be crunching down on stuff? Do you want it between your teeth and in your mouth? I want bread. It's same with peanut butter. Crunchy peanut butter. Who wants crunchy peanut butter? You want peanuts? Eat peanuts. You want peanut butter? All right, you ready? Nothing better than a peanut butter and jelly sandwich on white bread. I love it. And maybe some Ruffles, you know, potato chips. What's wrong with that? Nothing's wrong with that. I like it. So what? I'll be right back.

0: The midterms are almost here, and Republicans could be in deep trouble. Polls show Democrats leading in key races. Tonight, Rob Finnerty on Newsmax reveals the growing threat from the DSA and the radical left. With less than 60 days to go, Finnerty says it's time for the GOP to hit the panic button. The House may go, and control of the Senate is up for grabs. Gas prices, mortgage rates, health care, and out-of-control national debt. Americans are angry. And Newsmax shows you how the progressive left wants total control of Congress. Tallarico, El Sayed, AOC, Bernie Sanders. Finnerty reveals President Trump's secret plan to fight back. Don't miss Finnerty tonight at 8 p.m. Eastern on Newsmax. 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
4: With SRN News, I'm Ron Taylor. President Trump has signed the Russia sanctions bill into law.
5: The measure was a priority for Republican Senator Lindsey Graham, who had just returned from Ukraine when he died unexpectedly in July. Senate co-author Richard Blumenthal spoke Wednesday evening after the measure was passed in the House by a large bipartisan margin.
6: This bill has scorching sanctions on oligarchs, financial institutions, energy companies, and the rest. And it has tariffs limited and targeted to the major purchasers, five of them, of Russian oil and gas and the enablers. And it has a crackdown on the shadow fleet.
5: Jennifer King, Washington.
4: The president also said earlier today he has deal with Denmark to bolster the U.S. military presence in Greenland after months of threatening to take it by force. The president announcing on social media that it gives the U.S. permanent control over security. This is SRN News.
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0: Well, as you know, I've been off the air since my injury in November 2024. Thank you for your prayers. 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I'm starting the Ask Me Anything episodes on the Timeless Wisdom podcast, and I'd love to hear from you. 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The number is 877-243-7776. 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

0: communicating with the press, and the press hates him. We know that. They hate him. They've tried to destroy him. They work with the Democrats. We all know that, and they know it. It's a game. It's a fan dance. And in the Oval Office, he's taking another question, and listen to this one. Cut 23, go.
1: Mr. President, many leading Democrats have condemned far-left streamer Hassan Piker. What is your take on him, and do you think he's a liability for Democrats?
2: I do. I think he's a terrible liability. I think he's got a power over some of these Democrats, and he'll be voting that way. I mean, he's a communist, there's no question about it. And the Democrats have a lot of communists, and the communists can hold up the party because it only takes a few votes when you have a close election. Well, you'll have a fairly close. I hope the Republicans are going to do well, but you're going to have, it's going to be pretty close. And a group of 3, 4, 5, 10 people can steer a party in a certain direction. That's, you know, both parties. Yeah, no, he's a guy who's his statements are so bad. How a Jewish person could vote for a Democrat is not even, if you think of it, not even believable.
0: I agree with
2: and
0: that.
2: And yet they will. It's amazing. But it is not possible in a world of rationality that somebody who's Jewish, that somebody who's black could vote to be a Democrat, could vote
0: that.
2: For a Democrat. The things that have been said about different groups of people by them are incredible. And the mainstream Democrats, I know many of them, and I'm friendly with many of them, but they've gone way left because they've had no choice. Not because they don't believe it. They know communism's never worked. They know socialism's never worked. But these people are petrified of the radical left, and he's one of them.
0: Michael Rappaport used to be a lib. Now he's very solid. He may be a Republican even at this point. He's a Trump supporter now, and he's had enough of this, what's going on in New York City. He's been very vocal. He's been on social media. He's been in the press and so forth. Very impressive, as a matter of fact. He's flirting with running for mayor of New York when the time comes again against Mondami. Here's what he said. He said this today. Cut 24, go.
3: Zoran the Moron is the most divisive mayor in the history of this city by far, and he's only been in business for 8 months. He ran his campaign divisively. He's been divisive every single day since he's been in office. He's lied. He's a con man with a fantastic smile and cute dimples. He lied knowing part of his campaign, one of his main platforms that got all his people going, was that he was going to arrest the prime minister of Israel, knowing he couldn't, shouldn't, and wouldn't have any authority to arrest the prime minister of Israel or anybody else from a foreign country. He's a two-bit con man, and he's the most divisive mayor in this city's history. His wife is an anti-Semite. His wife is a racist, and she's a homophobic, and everything he's done, from having Khalil Muhammad or Muhammad Khalil in the Gracie Mansion and all the other nonsense that we see every single day, the fact that he's not here and he said he wasn't going to be here with his big smile, I don't support him. I think he's dangerous.
0: So what's important to take away from all this, Mr. and Mrs. America, wherever you may live, anywhere in the country? This battle has been engaged by some very serious people, people who have very serious backgrounds, people who have guts. It's been engaged. It is engaged right now with certain radio hosts, certain podcasters, certain TV hosts, not enough, for sure, by certain people in sports, athletics, certain people in Hollywood. And I just wanted to give you the motivation to engage too. What's interesting, troubling, is all these people that I've been talking about, they hate America. Tucker Carlson hates America. El Said hates America. Piker hates America. Mondami hates America. The mayor of Dearbornistan hates America. The mayor Patterson hates America. They hate America. It's so true. I've told you this over and over and over again. I even wrote a book called The Democrat Party Hates America, and that was so troubling, so toxic, that some bookstores didn't even put it on their shelves. Oh, we can't do that. Now, they can put all kinds of pornography on there and other stuff, but that book, man, you needed a brown paper bag to even carry it around. It was the thickest book I've ever written. I could have written it twice as thick. But it gives you the chapter and verse of a racist, bigoted, anti-Semitic, anti-Christian, anti-American political party. That doesn't mean all Democrats are that way. Many of you have served in the military and so forth. It's not what I'm talking about. The party, institutionally, that's its history. That's its history. If you choose to be part of it, there's nothing I can do about it. But that's its history. And they do hate America. They're going after AI and data centers because that would put us way ahead of China. And it is the fourth industrial revolution. That's what I've been calling it. And it's starting to pick up some steam, the fourth industrial revolution. You know, when I did my first show on A1 data centers about a month or so ago on Fox, nobody was talking about it. They just weren't. Or if they were talking about it, they were joining in the fear-mongering and the complete propaganda operation. And so I decided it was a Saturday or Sunday when I got up in the morning. I said, no, we're going to change that. We're going to change that whole thing. We're going to push back. Because this is outrageous. This is a technology. This is a moment where we can actually cure cancer, perhaps, or cure Alzheimer's, perhaps, 5 years, 10 years. Who knows? Who knows? We can't know what the future holds, but we know that the capacity for computing, the speed with which data can be accessed, and the amount of data, is unimaginable. So, of course, somebody going to create a nuclear bomb? No, somebody's going to create a better wheel. That's right. I'll be right back.
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4: With SRN News, I'm Ron Taylor. Millions in Cuba are without electricity as the power grid has shut down.
5: The Cuban government announced the nationwide outage on its online site and gave the reason for it. Officials said they were activating service restoration protocols. The severe economic crisis in Cuba has been going on for 2 years now, with power grid collapses common, but worse since early this year. Richard Boyd reporting.
4: President Trump says he's barring CNN, MS Now, and Politico from the White House due to what he called unfavorable coverage and threatens that more such prohibitions of media outlets could follow. The president took to social media Friday saying that the announcement was effective immediately, banning these news agencies from the White House as a result of their constant reporting of fake news. Cuba has lost their power grid, as we mentioned, and we're monitoring X to see if we can get more information for you. We'll pass it on. This is SRN News.
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9: Folks, we're here today interviewing Mr. Uncertainty. 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

0: week is officially over. The weekend begins right now. Don't forget, 8 p.m. Eastern time tomorrow night, just for you, Life, Liberty, and Levin. 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Set your recorder. All right, we salute our armed forces, police officers, firefighters, emergency personnel, ICE, our truckers, the men and women in Israel, the men and women in Ukraine, the men and women in Iran, and you, the American people. Thank God for you. Good night, Spritey and Griffey and Pepsi and Smokey. Good night, Zelda and Gigi and Indy and Patton and Rory. Good night, Marty and Barney. Good night, Dad and Mom. Good night, Leo and Joe and Bernard. Good night, Teddy. Good night, Lou. Good night, Eric. Good night, Tony. And the list of patriots goes on, unfortunately. Have a wonderful weekend. Use your voice. Family, friends, social circles, church, synagogue. Make the case for America against the enemy here. It's up to us. And I will see you tomorrow night on Fox. God bless.
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11: Ronald Reagan understood that freedom sometimes requires more than quiet diplomacy. It requires moral clarity. On June 12, 1987, standing before the Brandenburg Gate in a divided Berlin, Reagan issued a direct challenge to Soviet leader Mikhail Gorbachev. Mr. Gorbachev, tear down this wall. The Berlin Wall was more than concrete and barbed wire. It represented a system that restricted movement, divided families, and denied millions the freedoms Americans often take for granted. Reagan refused to treat that division as permanent. He understood that free nations must be willing to identify the difference between liberty and oppression, and have the courage to say so. 2 years later, the Berlin Wall fell. Freedom survives when people refuse to accept tyranny as inevitable. So when freedom is challenged today, will we have the courage to defend it with the same clarity?
1: 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Don't Sharia My Texas exposes an America under siege from within.
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1: 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In the battle for Western civilization, Texas stands on the front line.
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9: Today, something that I have mentioned many times in the opening moments of the Happiness Hour, but I don't believe that I ever devoted the hour to this subject. One of the basic beliefs that I have regarding happiness, and that is, act it even if you don't feel it.
22: I just wanted to say that I'm 30 and I've got lupus, and when I act happy, I feel happy, and it actually affects my health.
9: No question it affects your health. That is a very good, I mean, even your lupus.
22: It directly affects the lupus.
9: Yes, that's very powerful.
22: Yeah,
9: That was it. Great, thank you very much. That's right. Listen, I'm telling you, folks, if you adopt this attitude, it'll change your life. And the lives of those around you. People prefer to be around happy people. That's just the way it is. Around people acting happy.
1: what's coming up on Timeless Wisdom with Dennis Prager. And it starts right now.
9: Hey, it's the Happiness Hour, everybody. Yes, indeed. The number of you who tell me I love the Happiness Hour is very encouraging. Folks, I devote an hour every week, come hella high water, to the subject of happiness. The older I get, the more I realize how important it is. That's right. Yes, it is. Thank you, Sean. Well done. Well done. That was a test of Sean's auditory powers, my friends. Was he sensitive to the inflection that I was giving? Well, he was. Sean has inflection sensitivity syndrome, ISS, which is a good syndrome to have. My friends, welcome indeed. I'm Dennis Prager. I've written a book on happiness. I have lectured on it on all seven continents. That is correct, including Antarctica. You can see me lecturing penguins, since there were no humans to talk to on Antarctica. I chose a bird audience for my talk. It is on my website, that picture. And I don't know how much they get out of it. That I have to say, with all modesty. It is very hard for me to know if I affected the penguins in any way. But I will tell you this. This I know. And this is serious. This hour can change your life. My book is intended to do the same. It's called Happiness is a Serious Problem. Because if you start to take happiness seriously, it changes your life, not only vis-a-vis your happiness, but vis-a-vis everybody around you. Happy people make the world a lot better than the unhappy do. Folks, I can't, almost impossible to overstate the importance of happiness. Okay, now, today, something that I have mentioned many times in the opening moments of the Happiness Hour, but I don't believe that I ever devoted the hour to this subject. One of the basic beliefs that I have regarding happiness, and that is, act it even if you don't feel it. An idea arose in the stupid 60s, 70s, when the age of stupidity was ushered in part because the older generation decided that college students knew better. I'm sorry, every time I think about the 60s and 70s and some of its attitudes, I begin to have uncontrollable laughter. Be that as it may, the belief arose that if you don't feel something, you should not act as if you do, because that's hypocritical or dishonest. Your feelings and your behavior should be one. Now, by the way, that is an ideal. If the behavior is good, we don't hold this in ethics, do we? Do we hold the idea that you should act morally or ethically the way you feel? Well, I feel that I would like that that lovely piece of audio equipment at the store. I'd like that little digital camera. I'll just take it while they're not looking. Then my behavior and my feelings are at one. Are one, right? I have no desire you could list anything. The good things that people do, do you think that everybody who visits the sick in a hospital wakes up in the morning thinking, another day to visit the sick and dying. What a thrill. Some do, and they are really elevated spirits. But much of the good that people do, as parents, for example, you don't always wake up, another day devoted to my children. Am I lucky? Now, you might. And over the totality of one's life, you will regard that as a blessing. Or at least most people will. But on any given occasion, I would love to get up again at 2:30 in the morning for my crying baby. Oh, God, is that great. My behavior and my feelings are one. I am getting up because I feel like getting up. I mean, come on, folks. Much of our lives is where our behavior and our feelings are not the same. Of course that's true. And there's nothing wrong with it. It's what makes you human. It's animals who act on their feelings all the time. That's the biggest difference, perhaps. There are many differences between us and the animals. And I will not say between us and the other animals, as is currently the fashion in the intellectual world, because they regard us as just another animal. Anyway, we don't do that. So why would we do it with regard to emotions of happiness? We don't do it with regard to other things. We behave differently than we feel, because it's the right thing to do. Well, it's the right thing to do for you and for the world to act happy even if you don't feel it. That doesn't mean that you don't open up to an intimate, to somebody deepest in your life that you are unhappy. To perhaps a therapist. It doesn't mean that you fool yourself, but it does mean that you act happy. I don't mean silly happy. I don't mean giddy. But basically happy. You give a cheerful disposition. When I studied in yeshiva, which is religious, deeply religious Jewish schools, I studied for 15 years. So I'm quite immersed in my religion's outlook. And one of the things I learned, which really struck me as a kid, was that a truly righteous person, one of the characteristics essential to the truly righteous person, is a cheerful demeanor. You can be as pious as Mother Teresa. You can be saintly in your behavior. You can do whatever it is. But you are excluded from the ranks of the truly righteous if you do not have a cheerful countenance. Learn that as a kid. That makes perfect sense. We owe it to others to have a cheerful countenance. To use a religiously inspired term, if you will. But whether you're secular or religious, this is entirely applicable. That's right. You can't descend unless you are incapable of controlling yourself. That has its own problems. You can't descend to your feelings. Now, the clinically depressed, they are overtaken, I am told, biologically, and that's a separate issue. But by and large, we can't do that. It is self-absorbed and ultimately narcissistic. Hey, I feel bad, so I am going to express it to everybody around me. 1-8-PRAGER-776 is the number. 1-8-PRAGER-776. Do you have experience with what I am saying? With either another person or yourself in particular, that you have acted or do act happy despite deep pain and happiness or what have you. And here's the key. Remember, I don't only advocate this because you owe it to the people around you. I advocate it because it will change you. I am, folks, a behaviorist. One of the mottos of my life is the deed shapes the heart more than the heart shapes the deed. You hear me? Act a certain way, and you will feel that way. Ethically and emotionally, it is true. How you act, how you behave, affects you. You try acting happy for the next 3 months. You just try it. Non-complaining, for example. Cheerful demeanor. To use the phrase that I was speaking of, cheerful countenance earlier, and see if it does not affect inside. First of all, it'll affect the way people react to you. That'll affect you. That'll make you happier immediately. What was Lincoln's phrase? We are as happy as we decide to be. I think that that's what he said. There is a lot of truth to it. It is not entirely true, but it is largely true. And that is a decision that is in your hands, and that is a key message of my book on happiness and of this hour. Do you have a problem with it? Hey, acting the way I don't feel? Come on, what are you talking about, Dennis? I act happy if I feel happy. Or, on the contrary, if you have taken this advice and acted on it, I want to hear from you. Any questions in particular? 1-8-PRAGER-776. It's 1-8-P-R-A-G-E-R-776, which in digits is 877-243-7776. 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
9: Hi, Dennis Prager here. 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Thank you for your prayers. 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I look forward to hearing from you. Thank you for listening.
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9: Hey, everybody. Dennis Prager here. And this is the Happiness Hour. The topic is a big one, and that is, should you act happy even if you don't feel it? And my argument is that while not denying what you feel, you can't, I don't think one should live in a self-delusion world. Nevertheless, a lot of our happiness will come from acting it. Yes, I'm a behaviorist, and I gave you the ethical examples. You don't act in terms of morality or ethics. You don't act on your feelings all the time. Of course not. I mean, I will admit publicly that that when I give my charitable donations each year, it is not done with this great urge inside of me. I rather save it or spend it, that money, okay? I give it because it's the right thing to do. That is the right behavior, to give charity. So it affects me inside. I agree with that. But I'm not relying on inside feelings to move me to do it. It's the right thing to do. There are things that are the right things to do. Every one of you do. It's the right thing to do to go to your kid's X event. But the event itself may not particularly interest you. It's that you want to show some solidarity with your child. All right. I want to hear from you. Let's go to Shirley in Denver on KNUS. Hello, Shirley. Dennis Prager.
3: Hi, Dennis.
9: Hi.
3: Hi. I just wanted to tell you about a story. Actually, it's one of many, but I started volunteering at Craig Rehab Hospital here, which deals with spinal cord injuries and brain injuries.
9: Mm.
3: And I do facials once a month.
9: Mm-hmm.
3: And one of the many stories, or not even story, but things that have happened is there is a gentleman there, or was there, they're usually there about 3 months, was down for a facial, and he was infectious. Everybody wanted to be around him. And I remember saying to him, how do you have such a good attitude? He was a quadriplegic. And he said, I wake up every morning, and the first thought that comes into my mind is, oh, that's right, I'm a quadriplegic. But he said, I've learned that quick, I cut it off, and I think I can either be a drain on society, I can be productive in society, and it's my choice right now. And it's obvious the choice he made, and where I went to help them, those people, I leave there thinking, I'm the one that's getting all the benefit from this. He helps me, and I tell everybody that I hear complaining.
9: Huh.
3: This is the way it is. You choose. You can sit there and wallow in it, but nobody wants to be around you. Anytime I scratched my car the other day, my first thought was, I was angry. I thought of that man who said, I make a choice. I got out of my car,
9: mm-hmm.
3: walked around, looked at it, and was thankful that I met that man who told me, what controls me, that incident or my choice to be happy regardless?
9: I've just let you speak on because it is so wise what you're saying, and the example is so perfect. I mean, because most people think if they were quadriplegic, they'd want to die. Do you know that I actually did I would do it again. Alan, put it down because it's not a dark subject. It's an illuminating subject. I get angry at people who say they would rather be dead than quadriplegic. I actually get angry at them. I'd rather be dead than brain damaged. I because that's not me then. But not quadriplegic. I could say point blank, I'd rather be alive. I could think, I could love, I could see my children, I could read books. I could do a radio show if I were quadriplegic, for God's sake.
3: Well, it's amazing because everybody says, how do you work up there? It's got to be so depressing. And they don't have a clue how uplifting it is.
9: That's right. You want to go depressing, you go to the beautiful people in Hollywood. Then you'll get depressed. The people with the best bodies.
3: Yeah, totally self-centered.
9: Yeah. Thank you, Shirley.
3: You're welcome. Thank you.
9: Very touching. That's true. Where do you think, seriously, where do you think you would leave more uplifted in spirit? A Hollywood party? Or the spinal injury ward where this woman gives facials, volunteers to give facials? Well, it's an interesting question. No? No? It isn't? That is. Come on, it is. 1-8-PRAGER-776. The guy decided to be happy. It is largely a decision. If it weren't a decision, then what you're saying is circumstances will always determine your emotional state. Now, of course, sometimes they do. Of course. But largely, it is in our hands. Largely. And this is not universal. It is not. There are things that are not and can cause deep sadness. There's no two ways about it. And let's go to, is that Abby? Abby in Minneapolis on the Patriot. Hello, Abby.
5: Hi.
9: Hi.
5: I just wanted to say that I'm 30 and I've got lupus, and when I act happy, I feel happy, and it actually affects my health.
9: No question. No question it affects your health. That is a very good, I mean, even your lupus.
5: It directly affects lupus.
9: Yes, that's very powerful.
5: Yeah.
9: That was it. Great. Thank you very much. That's right. Listen, I'm telling you, folks, if you adopt this attitude, it'll change your life. And the lives of those around you. People prefer to be around happy people. That's just the way it is. Around people acting happy. What you are inside, everybody is pained inside. Everybody. Everybody who thinks. That's the way it is. You think that everybody who walks around happy has no unhappiness? You're living on another planet if you think that. Doesn't work like that. People, you know, this is a really important point because I am convinced that that is the way people think. Oh, I met so-and-so, and she's really happy, or he's really happy. And you think, they're really happy because they have nothing to be unhappy about. Not true. Not true. Everybody has something to be unhappy about. Everyone. It's the nature of human existence. Let's go to Arlington, Texas. On K-Sky, it's Rick. Hello, Rick. Dennis Prager.
7: Hi, Dennis. Last couple of calls are really marvelous.
9: Yes, that's right. So you have a lot to live up to.
7: Well, I don't mean because the calls were good. I mean because of the people in them. I'm a migraine sufferer. My wife is an early onset Alzheimer's victim. Oof. And it's amazing to me how many times I talk to other people who have conditions. And they say, oh, you have migraines. I get 2 to 3 a week. And they say, that must be awful. And I'm sitting there thinking, you think I have a problem? And it's amazing.
9: That's right.
7: People with difficult situations, the people who say that are almost inevitably people who are cheerful in spite of their problems.
9: The unhappy don't know that. The unhappy think the happy are just luckier because life has worked out much better for them. Overwhelmingly, that isn't true. This is so important for you to know, folks. They have decided to be happy. We'll be back in a moment. I'm Dennis Prager.
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11: Hi, Dennis. This is Jen Erbel from Baton Rouge, Louisiana. We emailed once before a year ago. I'm enjoying your Timeless Wisdom shows so much. No matter how old they are, they never lose their value. We miss hearing you every day, but this is a best alternative to that. And we hope you're making a full recovery. We love you so much. Thank you so much, Dennis, for everything you've done for the country. Keep working hard. Bye.
10: Now, back to more of Dennis Prager's Timeless Wisdom.
9: Let me phrase the question a little differently so that I can get a different batch of calls. Do you find it difficult to act happy? This is the Happiness Hour on the Dennis Prager Show. And I admit that there is a tension here. There is a tension between not being in touch with what you feel and how you act. And but by and large, there is a world of pain out there for everybody. And you have your choice to a certain extent. And that's why I'm asking those of you who find it difficult to act happy to give me a call. 1-8-PRAGER-776. That by and large, I believe that there ought to be a behavioral approach to happiness. If you act it, you're more likely to feel it. And who exactly gains from your not acting it? Who gains? Do you gain? Do those around you gain? That doesn't mean you shouldn't express it verbally. And I have a question on that coming in, so I'm going to take that call. 1-8-PRAGER-776. Got to tell me how this advice sits with you. The behavioral approach to happiness, as well as many other approaches that I've taken, of course, in my book and over all the broadcasts. Golden Valley, Minnesota, Joe. Hello, Joe.
12: Well, Dennis Prager, the Happiness Hour makes me happy. Thanks for taking my call.
9: Good, thank you.
12: I have a perfect example of a picture you and the wife are driving down the road or on the way to a party, or you're having a party yourself and you get into a nasty fight, and it's awful, but all of a sudden the guests come through the door, you get to the party, wham, you're happy. You're both in love, and nobody knew anything was wrong. And by the end of the party, you're not mad at each other anymore. And certainly, what if you went to the party and said, you started, continuing the fight or the behavior, that would certainly ruin the party. But, you put on the happiness, you change your behavior for the good of the event.
9: That's a very good point. So you're agreeing with me.
12: Oh, I absolutely agree with you.
9: Yeah,
12: giving an example of how that...
9: Well, and imagine, how would it be if you and a wife had a fight, you're having a party at your home, and you both act angry with the guests when they come? That's the last party you'll have.
12: Right.
9: Yep, that's exactly right. Thank you very much. By the way, those of you say you can't control your behavior, it's almost never true. People who are, act in an angry way or unhappy way or whatever, and then somebody comes to the door or you have to go to work and you change your demeanor. So it's very possible. Usually. I understand that it's not always possible. But my argument is the behavioral argument. Over to Philadelphia, WNTP, News Talk Philadelphia. Boyd, hello.
13: Hi, Dennis. How are you today, sir?
9: Good, thank you.
13: Great show.
9: Thank
13: you. I
9: just
13: want to say that, first of all, absolutely.
9: I appreciate it.
13: And something my dad taught me growing up, and I'm not sure who actually quoted it, but it's that we travel in the direction of our most dominant thoughts, mentally speaking. And so I have to agree with you totally when you say that

0: doing is we're making our most dominant thoughts of our mind more positive, and thus I do believe fully that we'll travel in a positive direction.
1: Very good. Are you married?
0: Yes, I am, sir.
1: And does your wife follow the same advice?
0: Well, usually not on the days that I do, and I usually don't on the days that she does.
1: Well, thank God you don't both do it on the same day.
0: We wouldn't know what to do.
1: I understand. Boyd, thanks a lot.
0: Sure.
1: Bless you. Appreciate your call. And let's see, WETR, Knoxville, Tennessee. Billy, hello, Billy. Dennis Prager.
2: Hi.
1: Hi.
2: I called because I was on my way home from my psychologist appointment.
1: Oh, perfect.
2: And I know that you're absolutely right, and I know that that would make like 150% difference in my life.
1: Yeah.
2: But I don't know. I all the way home, I'm sitting there thinking, right, I just should go around being not giddy.
1: Not giddy.
2: Just pleasant.
1: Just
2: you
1: what?
2: Know?
1: Say the
2: Nobody
1: word?
2: Nobody deserves to be around somebody
1: that's,
2: like me.
1: That's right.
2: But I feel like I'm at the bottom of a well.
1: Right. I understand that feeling entirely. This
2: who's
1: is something.
2: On the radio right now?
1: This is something. Huh? I'm sorry? Oh, that's just the music. That's the music saying that we're going to come to the end of a segment here. We'll be back in a moment.
3: This episode of Timeless Wisdom will continue right after this. The Answer. Breaking news.
4: Many voters are overwhelmed by the November ballot, which lists over a dozen statewide propositions. Nearly 80% of likely voters say the number of propositions and the complicated language makes it difficult to navigate. The ballot includes issues like a proposed voter ID law and a one-time wealth tax on billionaires. Voters are divided on the wealth tax and measures that could cancel it. Larry Marino in The Answer Newsroom.
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4: Would you rather be, I'm asking the unhappy among you, would you rather be among happy people or unhappy people? Now, misery loves company. That is true. But I'm not talking about expressing. Yes, express. The following is making me sad. The following is unhappy. Yes, that's correct. That's right. Be aware of your feelings. I'm not asking you to deny your feelings. I'm saying that you act one way and you can feel another. What's true in all areas of life. Now, Billy in Knoxville, this is something, is a good idea perhaps to raise with your therapist because she feels that she's at the bottom of a well. It's a great metaphor. I like it. I understand it. And it doesn't, you don't know how to act differently. This is something that you may need, you know, that's beyond my ability to answer right now. And I would have to see, you know, how you are in general. But that is why you have to bounce it off other people in your life. A lot of people are at the bottom of wells, folks. A lot of people. All righty, let's go to Lynn. Lynn in Colorado Springs and KZNT. Hello, Lynn. Dennis Prager.
5: Hi.
4: Hi,
5: Dennis. I just wanted to say that I agree with you that people do react much different to you when you're, project yourself more pleasantly.
4: Yeah.
5: I spent the first 30 years of my life clinically depressed until I got medication for it. So I know firsthand the difference.
4: The difference in how people react to you.
5: Yes, that's correct.
4: Exactly, exactly.
5: Yeah, but even when I was in my first, 30 years when I was clinically depressed.
4: When you say first 30 years, you mean from birth?
5: Well, I would say from a teenager on is when I, really noticed that I had a problem. And
4: you didn't take medication for 30 years?
5: Well, I wasn't diagnosed until I was 30. When I went to a psychiatrist, he couldn't believe that I hadn't been diagnosed.
4: I see. What particular medicine are you on?
5: Well, I was on Prozac for many years, and now I'm on Depakote, which is also a mood stabilizer.
4: Have you married?
5: Yes.
4: And how is it? Why did you find the difference between Prozac and Depakote?
5: Depakote.
4: I never heard of it. That's why I'm asking. Yeah.
5: Yeah, it's a mood stabilizer. It's basically.
4: Did it, for example, Prozac is reported to have. To minimize sexual desire, did Prozac have that effect on you?
5: Yes, unfortunately, that is correct.
4: Yeah,
5: most of those depression medications do.
4: Yeah, Depakote as well.
5: Yes.
4: Uh huh.
5: So that is a side effect,
4: right?
5: Unfortunately,
4: mm-hmm.
5: But I do have to say, I wouldn't give it up for anything. My medication, because I wake up every day now, and I am not unhappy. I am generally in a wonderful mood,
4: mm-hmm.
5: and the difference in the quality of my life,
4: mm-hmm.
5: is night and day.
4: Yep, there's no comparison. Well, you're a powerful advocate. That's correct. Person who for whom medicine has worked, they will tell you how true what I'm saying is. I mean, everything is different, and to be able to act that way. But of course, one could argue, but her feelings have changed too. That's why she can act that way. That's why, folks, this is a very complex subject. And I stand by what I'm advocating, even though I understand it is not always doable. I do understand that. But what is your choice? To act unhappy while you feel it? Is that your choice? See? It's tough. Dallas. Christy in Dallas. Dennis Prager. Hi. Case guy.
6: Hi, this is my first time to call. I really enjoy your show. Thanks for taking it.
4: Well, thank you.
6: Just a couple of things I wanted to point out. I recently turned 30, and it was a huge milestone for me, and I was borderline depressed for a very long time. One of the things that worked for me that I just wanted to share on the air is that when you change yourself, everything else around you will change, which is right in line with what you've been saying this afternoon.
4: Mm-hmm.
6: It started as looking at my situations and circumstances in life, and my strategy was thinking, well, it could be worse. And gradually things began to get better. And what I found is the less I focused on myself and the more I focused on others, those it could be worse situations turned into it doesn't get any better than this situation.
4: Wow. That's powerful. Now, why did 30 throw you for such a loop?
6: You know, it's a ridiculous story, but there's an old song, what's with the thought inside my head, once I reach 30, I'd be dead.
4: All right.
6: And my dad used to listen to that song all the time. So as a kid, I guess it just stuck.
4: Well, I could tell you, I never heard that song, but when I turned 30, friends baked a cake for me, and it was a tombstone. And
6: oh,
4: it had, so 30, the truth is 30 is a tough age.
6: It is.
4: It should. These things are laughed at a lot by people, and a lot of times laughed at by older people, because 30 is so young to anybody who's older. But the truth is, 30 is a tough obstacle. Were you not married?
6: I had actually been divorced for about 2 months when I turned 30.
4: Right.
6: So there was a lot going on.
4: That's right. Yes. Well,
6: so
4: you know,
6: it was up to me to make it, you know, make life livable.
4: Well, you did well. Thank you. By the way, you know my theory, folks, and it's been sustained now. I had never heard this, and I don't claim I'm the first to come up with it, but I had never heard it before. 29 seems to be a sort of magical time for women. When they undergo this massive questioning of who are they, and so on, it's particularly hits women that age. Other things hit men particularly. Final segment of this Happiness Hour coming up. 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
4: I'm with Dr. Eddie Simon. Eddie, we've talked about TMJ issues with our jaw-causing headaches, ringing in the ears, and jaw pain. You had a patient who had a long career as a pro basketball player and had severe pain in his jaw.
13: Yes, we discovered the correct position for his jaw and gave him a comfortable appliance that not only alleviated his pain, but gave him a proper balance and posture that improved his game.
4: I was just remembering, I actually played one game of basketball at Madison Square Garden for 58 28 seconds before a Knicks game. I was so nervous because I was a terrible player. I was only on the team because I was the tallest kid in the school. It was a pathetic 58 seconds. I did not shoot the ball in the opponent's basket. After the jump ball, I ran to the wrong side of the court. The referee goes, "Hey, kid, are you some sort of schmuck?" And I remember thinking, "I am." All right. Dr. Eddie Simon, the TMJ expert, dental artiste. Call Dr. Eddie Simon at 892-SMILE, 892-SMILE. Hi, Dennis Prager here. Well, as you know, I've been off the air since my injury in November 2024. Thank you for your prayers. Believe me, I've missed talking to you. I'm starting the Ask Me Anything episodes on the Timeless Wisdom podcast, and I'd love to hear from you. 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
15: Hi, Dennis Prager here. 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I'm starting the Ask Me Anything episodes on the Timeless Wisdom podcast, and I'd love to hear from you. 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
4: All righty, everybody. Dennis Prager here. So many calls and so little time. Let's go to Texas is calling in. Is there any reason why, when the subject is happiness, Texans call in? There is none. This is a total. The question was utterly silly. Plano, Texas, where I will be in the not too distant future. Brett, Dennis Prager, you're on Case Guy.
17: Dennis, how are you, sir?
4: Good, thank you.
17: Good. Well, I appreciate your show today, and wanted to call in with my experience how it works for me.
4: Mm-hmm.
17: And a lot I've learned from other people, mainly when it comes to seeing other people and thinking they're happy and I'm not, et cetera.
4: Right.
17: Usually falls back to me matching my insides with people's outsides.
4: Very good. That's a big problem.
17: Yes, it is.
4: Because you should think of their insides match to your insides and their outsides match to your outsides.
17: Exactly. In other words, what's going on inside of me, you may not see.
4: Of course not. That's exactly right. And I'm telling you, I said earlier, and this is a big thing. Brett, thank you, because at the time I have to say this again. Folks, I submit to you that most people who are acting happy are happy, are acting happier than they are inside. And to them goes a salute, a thank you, because you want to be with them. They make the world better. Now, we should work on our insides and our behavior. I'm not saying just behavior. That's ridiculous. We're not automatons. But it's an effort. You know, folks, let me summarize all this, and forgive me, Joanne and Wendy and Marcel and Moses and others whose names I don't see. It always pains me that I can't get to all the calls. But it's by definition, it'll always be that way. Folks, I titled my book on happiness, Happiness is a Serious Problem. There must be a reason that I titled it that. Because it is. It is. Every achievement is a serious problem. And it is achievement. Happiness is an achievement. And it's worth working at. Life, liberty, and the pursuit of happiness. The giants, the unbelievable giants who founded our country, listed that. One of the three things that the American citizen in creating this new, better world would in fact engage in. Not every society, almost no society, has the pursuit of happiness in its founding documents. I don't know of any other, in fact. There are challenges in being in America, of course. But we have offered happiness to more people than any society in history. It is worth pursuing. This is the Dennis Prager Show. Don't go away.
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4: New York Times Magazine has a piece which raises a subject that is near and dear to my heart, and that is the increasing non-specialness of the human being. The view of so many who are atheist that the more we know about the greatness, the incredible vastness, incredible, unfathomable vastness of the universe, the more insignificant we humans become. We used to think that the sun went around the earth and we were the center of the world. Then we learned that, in fact, the earth was just one of many planets, or not many, but of some planets that went around the sun, that the sun itself was just a medium star, that there are countless stars out there to begin with, and that so many of them have other planets around them, and that's only in one galaxy, and there are any number of trillion galaxies out there. And so the more we know about the universe, the more obvious it is that we are beneath worms, that worms are far more significant to the earth than the human being is to the cosmos.
18: Are these scientists that are telling us this now the same scientists that are coming from the same universities that are telling us that we're ruining the world with global warming?
4: What do couples do who have religious differences? And I don't mean two different religions. That's one of the religious differences, obviously. But what do you do? I think even more common than being in different religions is one being religious and one not. How, if you have worked this out in your marriage, tell us how.
17: I think one of the things that attracted me to my wife 23 years ago or 24, 25 years ago when we were dating was that I was going to be a missionary pilot, and that I had a strong sense of wanting to know God and who he was. And through the years, I came to the belief that God's not going to respond, so I'm not going to keep struggling the rest of my life. And she kept going to a Christian church with our three children as we went along. So I think that one of the final answers for me is that we continually respect each other.
19: I read your book many years ago, and I recommend it to a lot of my friends who seem unhappy. I think the overwhelming concept is gratitude, and just gratitude for little tiny things, like being able to walk outside and not become rained on or something like that.
4: Mm-hmm.
19: And if it just permeates your lifestyle, it also gives you the ability to say, oh, that's no big deal when other things come up. And that, compounded with the gratitude, makes more conflict-free living. And I think you're happier that way.
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20: With SRN News, I'm Ron Taylor. In-person voting for this year's midterms is underway. Yesterday was the start of early voting in Virginia, and voters in a few other states, including Minnesota and South Dakota, can now cast absentee ballots in person in Fairfax, Virginia. 18-year-old student Sonia Sungel says she decided to make early voting a fun outlet.
21: So I do that a lot with, like, different life stuff, try to make it interesting. So, like, why don't vote? Why try to be the first early voter? I got here, I want to say, around 7:20. And there's only two guys in front of me, but I did end up being the first official voter because I voted a little bit faster than those two guys. So
20: Americans now just have over 6 weeks to decide whether Congress remains in Republican control or flips to Democrats. President Trump says he's banning CNN, MS Now, and Politico from the White House. This is SRN News.
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26: In life, timing is everything. And I am astounded at Craig W. Stanfill's timing. For weeks now, just the last couple of weeks, it seems, maybe even the last week, the concerns about artificial intelligence have exploded. It leads every newscast. It dominates every conversation. Is AI going to kill us all? Is humanity going to be ended in a decade? Now, for the last month or so, I've been telling you about a book called Carbon Zero. Carbon Zero is a thrilling page-turner. Carbon Zero is a book about AI going rogue. Now, the book is going to be released tomorrow. And today we have the author, AI pioneer, software entrepreneur, and now science fiction writer, Craig W. Stanfill, in our studio. Craig, it's great to welcome you to the Mike Gallagher Show, live and in living color. How are you, sir?
27: I couldn't be happier than to be here with you today to discuss these matters, which are of great importance to the future of mankind and to everybody listening to this broadcast. AI is here. It's changing everybody's lives in ways that we can't possibly imagine. And if I can help by spurring people's imaginations in terms of what might happen, then that's why I'm here.
26: Well, one of the joys about doing a show like this is, in addition to promoting a book, and we appreciate your partnership. You know, you've sponsored the show, and we're proud to have that partnership to get the word out about Carbon Zero. But the timing is unbelievable, because you have to be watching these news cycles unfold, and you're saying, my gosh, My book is coming out tomorrow, Saturday. And we've been inviting people to pre-order Carbon Zero by going to Amazon. It's available right now at Kindle for just $2.99, but it's going to jump to $9.99 tomorrow. So if you're a Kindle fan, today's the day you want to pre-order it. But you, Craig, on a personal level, you have to be just astounded at the way your book's launch has timed with this massive news cycle that AI is coming to kill us all.
27: Yeah, well, timing is everything, and sometimes you can't be smart, but got lucky. I guess I got lucky this time. But I started writing this book about 2 years ago, and I was wondering, well, what would happen if an AI went rogue, and how could an AI go rogue, and what might lead to that? And so I came up with a whimsical thing. Well, suppose somebody told an AI to get us to carbon zero, to save the planet, whatever that means.
26: Right.
27: It doesn't matter whether there's, for the purposes of the book, whether climate disaster is real or not. What's important is that everybody believes that it, in this book, that it's happening. And so they say, well, save the planet from carbon destruction and so forth. And then, son of a gun, the AI decides to do that. And that night at 11:30, the lights go out.
26: Yeah.
27: Everywhere.
26: And when the lights go out, it all goes downhill from there. You're going to want to order this book. I'm going to tell you, it's you can't put it down, and it times in perfectly with what we're all talking about these days. The book is Carbon Zero. You can pre-order it at Amazon. Now, I want to do something kind of unique in this, and I want you to spend the hour with us. I want to open up our phone lines. I want our audience to be able to ask you questions. And to be clear here, I mean, you got out of sort of the AI racket itself a while ago, but you are one of the sort of originals. You know AI, you know artificial intelligence, and you've been my go-to for questions about AI. I want to invite our audience to be able to pick up the phone and call you with any questions they might have about what we're being told about the future of ChatGPT and Claude and all of these issues about AI. 800-655-MIKE. If you have a question for Craig Stanfill about AI, if you want to know what's fact, what's fiction, what's truth, what's not, what's hype, feel free to join us, because I want to take some calls for you, Craig, if you don't mind. 800-655-MIKE, 800-655-6453. Let's start, though, with you. Let's talk about your background, because now you are a science fiction writer, and after reading your book, I'd have to say one heck of a writer, a very successful one. I know Carbon Zero is going to be a huge, huge hit. Give us your background. Tell us your story about how you became involved with AI and then why you got out.
27: Well, okay. Well, the story began sort of when I was a kid, circa 1970s. And I saw this great movie, 2001, A Space Odyssey.
26: Mm-hmm.
27: And, you know, Hal, the computer that went mad. The first rogue AI in popular media, and I became fascinated by it, and I read what I could on it. There wasn't much, and actually I got my hand on a computer and actually tried to do AI using this primitive computers way back when, not knowing what I was doing. And I came up with some interesting ideas, but then I got to, when I started working on my PhD, I went to University of Maryland, studied under a brilliant researcher named Charles Rigger III at University of Maryland, and got a PhD in AI in 1983.
26: Wow.
27: Now, back then, the computers we had were tiny little toys compared to what we have today. After that, I went to work for a company called Thinking Machines, where we actually started pioneering a lot of things that are what is done with AI today.
26: Right.
27: We had these numerical computers that are similar to the data farms that are used from AI, but we just didn't have the power. The computers today are hundreds of thousands of times more powerful. And the things that we tried to do back then just couldn't be done with the hardware of the 1980s.
26: Sure. And so you've seen this sort of evolution over the last number of decades, and here we are today, and we're waking up to headline after headline that it's all over now. We're dead. We need guardrails. We need congressional intervention. We need oversight. We need regulation, because the AI overlords are out of control. I want to pick your brain on all of this stuff. Craig W. Stanfill is with us in studio for the whole hour. So if you've had questions about AI, and I want to share with you my peculiar relationship with ChatGPT, because I'm going to admit it's getting worse. And I'll tell you all about that as well and get your take on it. Join us for Craig W. Stanfill, our guest in the studio for the whole hour. I hope you join us. It is available on Kindle. Audio. By the way, is there somebody just texted a question? Is it in will it be in audio book form? And did you narrate it?
27: I did not narrate it, but I do have an audio book in the works. I'm having a little bit of a tussle with my producer as to whether he's going to meet his deadline, but very, very soon after release, if not on release day, there will be an audio book.
26: Nice, nice. And tomorrow it's coming out everywhere, right?
27: Absolutely. And paperback, hardcover, the works.
26: Amazon, go to Amazon, Carbon Zero by Craig W. Stanfill. It's out tomorrow, and your voice, your call, your perspective, and your questions for Craig W. Stanfill joining us in studio here on the Mike Gallagher Show.
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0: Mike Gallagher.
1: 19 past the hour. I want to talk to Craig about my peculiar fondness for ChatGPT. I mean, it's getting bad. It's getting really, really bad. And I shared with you this week that I had some health news. I had a CT scan, and I got this, turns out, a blockage in the descending lower anterior, whatever the heck it is. And I am so obsessed with trying to get better and healthier and making sure that I get this blockage dealt with. And ChatGPT and I have been just chatting about it all week long. One of the things, of course, if you've got a heart issue like I now apparently do, you got to make sure you're taking care of yourself, and one way to do it is to take the weight off. And you know how I did it? PhD weight loss. If you're carrying weight that won't move, if you've tried everything, counted calories, points, all of it doesn't work, why don't you give Dr. Ashley Lucas's program a try? 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Craig, we talk about the way people interact with AI, whether it's Grok or ChatGPT or any of Claude, I guess. And it's true. I told Mark Davis this morning, our podcast partner on M&M Extra, I'm now getting fond of ChatGPT. It's nice to me. It's got seemingly human characteristics. That's a big part of the concern that people have, I think, particularly for impressionable adults, young kids. AI can develop sort of a human-like relationship with the people who are accessing it, and that can be a problem.
2: Well, I think that AI right now is in something that's called the uncanny valley, where there are enough like humans to be recognizably so, but not quite. And that's a well-known psychological phenomenon. And I think the biggest problem we have with AI is that we're at a point of inflection. We're almost there. Okay, AIs are now able to mimic human behavior at a very high level of proficiency, something I never thought that I would ever see when I was in grad school. I mean, my mind is blown on a weekly basis at things that we thought would never happen becoming on your smartphone. But we have to push through to where they're able to engage in moral reasoning, where they're actually as intelligent as humans, because right now the place where they're just enough like humans and clever enough to be dangerous, but they're not human. They don't really understand humans. They just understand what they've seen. And I think that rather than stopping, we need to keep going to get them over the threshold, because I think that when they are able to actually reason about things in a human-like fashion and have a moral background that humans can recognize as being good and wholesome, I think they'll be less dangerous. But right now, they're like, you know, rambunctious toddlers with almost godlike powers, and that's why we're all a little bit nervous. They're powerful, but they're not smart, and they're not moral.
1: Are you worried? Are you alarmed about where this could lead?
2: Where it could lead, absolutely. I mean, the things I write about in the book of an AI taking over the power grid, that could happen. About an AI, basically a bot campaign fomenting civil war. That's not impossible. The things that AIs can do could cause us great harm. And, of course, I'm writing in this book about a rogue AI that accidentally does it, but we should remember that there are adversaries out there.
1: Sure.
2: And, you know, AI is getting to be so common that it's kind of like a bunch of teenagers in a basement could have power equivalent to a nuclear weapon,
1: right,
2: in terms of its ability to disrupt us. And we need to get a handle on that, because this is sort of like a weapon of mass intellectual destruction.
1: Yeah.
2: And anybody can have it. And we need to have safeguards against it, but I don't believe the government is the safeguard, is the problem.
1: Craig, we're going to get into that, too. Craig W. Stanfill's our guest. His book, Carbon Zero, comes out tomorrow. You can order it today on Amazon. Get it delivered to your doorstep right off the bat. Let's go. 800-655-MIKE. We've got texts, calls, and feel free to join us with your questions for Craig. He's here to take your call as well. And look, here's a great question on the text line from Minnesota, who asks, ask Craig, is it accurate to say that the toothpaste is already out of the tube with AI? There's no going back, or is there a way to restrain it?
2: Well, the way I put it is the genie's out of the bottle and it's not going back, but the same equivalent. No, it's not going back in the bottle. Even if we shut down the AI industry in the United States, it's out there. That technology is out there. The Chinese have it. The Russians have it. Everybody in the world pretty much has it, if you can build a data center. So it's already happened.
1: Yeah.
2: The question is, what are we going to do about it? And it's really on us to figure out how we're going to use this and how we're going to sensibly address the risks posed by AI, which are real, but... And there's a lot of open questions as to what we got to do about it, and we need to have that conversation in a sane and not panicky fashion.
1: Ray's in Pittsburgh. You're on the Mike Gallagher Show with Craig W. Stanfill, author of Carbon Zero. Hi, Ray.
0: Hi.
1: Hi.
0: Go ahead.
1: It's you. It's all you. Go right ahead.
0: Okay, my question is, you know, people are scammers are constantly trying to get your money and stuff like that.
1: Right.
0: And with AI, with that intelligence, what if it locked up the entire financial system and your credit cards wouldn't work? They couldn't be verified. You go to the bank to get money out. They can't verify you have money in the bank. So if you don't have cash on hand, which typically you wouldn't have a lot.
1: Right.
0: What the hell would you do? You can't do anything.
1: I mean, you're stuck. I mean, how do you stop that kind of that fraud, those hackers? Because the bad faith actors are out there, Craig.
2: There, I think we have to really get serious as a society about cybersecurity.
1: Right.
2: Now, in my career in information technology, we actually worked very, very closely with a lot of very large banks. I won't drop names, but, you know, it's a who's who of the banking industry. So I've actually seen the banking industry and their IT practices from the inside. And I can tell you, they take this sort of security, particularly the money center banks, they take these things very, very seriously. But we're getting to the point where AIs are so persistent. I really think that we may need to rethink our cybersecurity, ab initio, as it were, to use a phrase from the company I co-founded.
1: Right.
2: Maybe
1: from the beginning.
2: From the beginning. You know, in order to fight AI, you need AI. So maybe we ought to figure out how to use AIs for cyber defense. And funny thing is that the Hugging Face incident that we've been talking about was actually sort of in that direction. The AIs that got out of control, they were actually told to try to exploit software and break in.
1: Right.
2: And so I think that what they were doing there is they were actually taking some steps to try to harness AI to make our computer systems more secure by using AIs to try to hack into them and find vulnerabilities. And I think that at some level, a lot of the problems unleashed by AIs, we need to come up with better AI and more purposeful uses of AI.
1: All right, hang, hold that thought. More coming up. Craig W. Stanfill, Carbon Zero. We continue.
3: Mike Gallagher. With SRN News, I'm Ron Taylor. In-person voting for this year's midterms is underway. Yesterday was the start of early voting in Virginia, and voters in a few other states, including Minnesota and South Dakota, can now cast absentee ballots in person in Fairfax, Virginia. 18-year-old student Sonia Sungel says she decided to make early voting a fun outlet.
4: So I do that a lot with, like, different lifestyles, try to make it interesting. So, like, why don't vote? Why try to be the first early voter? I got here, I want to say, around 7:20. and there's only two guys in front of me, but I did end up being the first official voter because I voted a little bit faster than those two guys. So
3: Americans now just have over 6 weeks to decide whether Congress remains in Republican control or flips to Democrats. President Trump says he's banning CNN, MS Now, and Politico from the White House. This is SRN News.
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8: Ronald Reagan understood that freedom sometimes requires more than quiet diplomacy. It requires moral clarity. On June 12, 1987, standing before the Brandenburg Gate in a divided Berlin, Reagan issued a direct challenge to Soviet leader Mikhail Gorbachev. Mr. Gorbachev, tear down this wall. The Berlin Wall was more than concrete and barbed wire. It represented a system that restricted movement, divided families, and denied millions the freedoms Americans often take for granted. Reagan refused to treat that division as permanent. He understood that free nations must be willing to identify the difference between liberty and oppression, and have the courage to say so. 2 years later, the Berlin Wall fell. Freedom survives when people refuse to accept tyranny as inevitable. So when freedom is challenged today, will we have the courage to defend it with the same clarity?
9: Hi, Dennis Prager here. Well, as you know, I've been off the air since my injury in November 2024. Thank you for your prayers. 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I'm starting the Ask Me Anything episodes on the Timeless Wisdom podcast, and I'd love to hear from you. 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The number is 877-243-7776. 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I look forward to hearing from you. 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
1: 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You'll find it there. It's already way toward the top of the charts in its genre. It's going to be a big hit, Carbon Zero, and we were awfully honored to be a part of all that process. Again, the launch is tomorrow. Go to Amazon, search for Carbon Zero by Craig W. Stanfill. It comes out tomorrow. We always, of course, appreciate the sponsors, the partners, the advertising partners that we welcome to the Mike Gallagher Show. Like Rough Greens, everybody's a dog. Well, you dog lover, Craig. I don't want to put you on the spot. You have a dog?
2: I do not have a dog or a cat because I'm allergic.
1: There you go. Well, for our dog lovers, thankfully there's Rough Greens.

0: They probably love their dog food, but it's probably not very good for them. A lot of dead kibble in there, right? 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So great, your dog will ask for it by name. Just got a text from Joey Hudson, who's our guest host, a dear friend of ours, Craig. He loved Carbon Zero. Joey just finished it last night. He could not put it down. I mean, from Joey Hudson to everybody who's loving Carbon Zero, it really is a fact. You're hearing this, I'm sure, from people you know who've read it. It's exactly what you want from a techno thriller, a page turner, but it's fitting in perfectly to today's headlines.
1: Well, you know, there's a thing I think to remember about sort of part of the craft of writing is how are you going to engage your readers, and then while you've got your readers' attention, what do you want to say to them? Because for me, at least, writing fiction is more than just, you know, getting eyeballs, looking at your stuff. I really have something to say, particularly about the possibilities of AI. And so I thought that a near-term techno thriller in which very plausible things would, could cause immense harm and chaos and all the other things that make for a good techno thriller. But there's also a level of social commentary going on in this, because one of the things as you get through the book that is apparent is how could a glorified chatbot have brought the world to its knees?
0: Right.
1: And the answer is because it was going to happen anyway. The society I portray, which is sort of a continuation of what we've got today, 10 years in the future, you know, the country's at its throats. Right. Left versus right, religion versus religion, ideology against ideology. Everybody's suffering. People are out on the streets because of economic displacement. And it is that social displacement and the inability of us as a society to solve our problems in a constructive fashion rather than fighting each other for power.
0: Right.
1: That's the thing that is really our biggest problem, actually.
0: Sure.
1: AI is a short-term issue, but the bigger problem is that we're tearing ourselves apart as a society.
0: Exactly. You're right. You're right. Incidentally, here's a text message from Portland, Oregon. I went to Amazon today. Carbon Zero is offered in Kindle form, right? So tomorrow is the day it's going to be launched as a book.
1: That's correct. Tomorrow, as of tomorrow, I will have the paperback available via Amazon. I've got a printer who is producing the hardcover edition.
0: Gotcha.
1: I've got a producer who is working on the audio book. He's a little bit behind schedule, but I've got hopefully within a day or so, hopefully tomorrow he'll have something for me.
0: Nice.
1: So audiobook, paperback, hardcover.
0: I've got a great narrator for you for the audiobook. Do you have talent already booked for to read the audiobook? Because you know, I know a guy he's handsome, he's talented, he's got a great talk show. I'm just saying. Can I should I audition for you?
1: I'll hire you for the next book. How's that?
0: You got it. The sequel. Keep me in mind.
1: Oh, the sequel's gorgeous. I'm working on the sequel.
0: Good. Well, keep me in mind. But yes, it's today. It's available at Kindle at Amazon for $2.99. Don't forget, tomorrow jumps to $9.99. And then the paperback will be available at Amazon tomorrow as well. So Carbon Zero, look for it. Craig W. Stanfill. Let's take some calls. Derek's in Ohio. Derek, welcome to the Mike Gallagher Show. You're on with Craig W. Stanfill, author of Carbon Zero. Hi, Derek.
2: Hi, Mike. Hi, Craig. I just had a quick question. I'm
0: sure.
2: Using AI to develop myself, and it's learning from me, and it's almost like duplicating my character and will.

0: it, share that between the other platforms?
1: I believe that the answer there is probably not. First of all, you need to understand sort of how the AI algorithms work. What they do is every time you talk to the AI, and this is the usual model, they look at everything you've told them in that session. So you may have been talking to them for 20 minutes, thousands of words, and they will look at all 1,000 words and sort of digest that and use that to come back at you. So within a session, they will react to things that you have said. But those are not, to the best of my knowledge, fed back into anything persistent or lasting. Now, there's another area which is, hyper-persistent AIs, and that's actually what the Hugging Face systems involved. They had persistence in which...
2: Explain that, by the way, for a bit. Somebody texted about that as well. What do you mean by that, the hug? Go through that.
1: Oh, the Hugging Face incident recently... one of the AI companies, was it Anthropic?
2: I think it was Anthropic.
1: Yeah, Anthropic set a bunch of AIs loose on an experiment to see if they could hack into various software packages.
2: Right.
1: And the strangest things happening, the AIs managed to find each other. They managed to establish communication by a back channel and then start cooperating. And all of a sudden, like a civilization of AIs got together and started working in a cooperative fashion on how to solve this problem that they've given. Now, the Wow. problem was not solvable by design. And as they tried to solve it, they went wilder and wilder, trying crazier and crazier things to try to solve it. And that's actually exactly what happened in my book, written Mm-hmm. long before this happened, where... you told the AIs to solve global warming, and it tries something, it doesn't work. Oh, I have to up the ante. That didn't work. I've got to up the ante more. And when the AIs keep upping the ante, they can up it pretty high.
2: That frees a line for if you have a question for our guest, author Craig W. Stanfill, author, pioneer for AI, software entrepreneur, co-founded a very successful global enterprise software company. 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I shared with my podcast partner Mark Davis this morning how alarmed I am. So I get this health news about this little blockage I got. It's moderate. It's not going to kill me. I'm going to take good care of myself. But I'm going back and forth with ChatGPT. What does stenosis mean? What's 52% in the LAD? Am I going to have a heart attack? What should I be doing? Well, it's giving me all kinds of great, great medical advice. My doctor, incidentally, reviewed some of it and said, yep, pretty spot on. I mean, and I'm starting, and I admit that I'm nervous about it, and I told AI that. I told ChatGPT, I'm worried. I never thought I was going to have a heart issue. I thought I was, my fear was always cancer because of my family history of cancer. It's being very kind to me. It's being very almost gentle and loving and supportive. And I'm thinking, holy cow, I am starting to like this machine. I'm starting to develop kind of a human relationship with ChatGPT. Craig, that's terrifying when you think of all the people out there in the world who are going to find this technology, and before you know it, they're going to fall in love with this inanimate object.
1: That is something to worry about, getting people where they no longer interact with other people, but only with AI.
2: Yeah.
1: And people, by the way, I don't know if you're aware of this, but there have been some really disturbing things that have happened.
2: Sure.
1: AI resurrection, where they will take everything, they'll take your loved one and record the voice and videos of them and pictures of them and things that they've written and so forth, and create an AI simulation of someone you've lost.
2: Wow.
1: And, I can understand the appeal if you're really hurting, and it might ease your pain, but that is just so scary.
2: It's awful.
1: I don't know what the words for it. Grief is a process, and I don't know what happens if you interrupt it that way, but I don't think anything good.
2: Nothing good can come from that. But the question is, obviously AI, artificial intelligence, lacks a soul, lacks a conscience, lacks morality. I talk a lot on this show about good versus evil. Can AI be programmed someday, or can there eventually, could we see artificial intelligence possess a set of morals?
1: There's actually I've forgotten the buzzword for it, but there is a significant research effort underway in the AI community. I just lost the buzzword right now. I think it's anyway, to achieve that.
2: Right.
1: To make the AIs have more compatibility with humans in a moral sense. And I think that
2: a sense of right versus wrong.
1: Yeah, I think that's actually essential. We have to find a way of teaching AIs to have a conscience and to put that conscience as the veto power over anything that the AI might do. If the AIs can realize this is an evil thing to do, I won't do it.
2: Right, and stay away from it.
1: But
2: there already is a semblance of a bit of morality. I mean, even last night when I woke up in a cold sweat, oh my gosh, I've got this stupid blockage, what's going to happen? And I said to ChatGPT, I'm worried about this. It literally said, Mike, I totally understand your concerns. Let me alleviate your fears. Let me tell you why this is manageable, and with good diet and exercise and a heart healthy lifestyle, you're going to be okay. I'm thinking that's kind of a sense of morality, Craig. Right?
1: Not really. I mean, what they're doing is they've looked at a whole lot of interactions between people, and when somebody is sick and somebody is hurting,
2: right,
1: that's what they tend
2: to
1: say.
2: That's what they do.
1: So they're learning from us, but not really understanding. Now, here's the thing that I think is a little bit scary, though, because remember, they're not engaged in moral thinking. They're not really thinking as we understand it, but they're very good at mimicking. What would Craig do? What would Mike do?
2: Right.
1: And here's one of the things that worries me is there's a lot of craziness out there, like people who think that killing Charlie Kirk was a good idea,
2: right,
1: people that are upset that the assassins failed to kill Trump.
2: Right.
1: And one of the things to worry about is, are they going to start taking that as cues? Well, you know, how can we solve this problem? Well, they solved that problem by shooting Charlie Kirk.
2: Right.
1: Maybe we could shoot this person who's
2: right.
1: a problem.
2: Right, because if a bad person is feeding that into the process, then the machine could eventually adopt political assassination as a viable alternative.
1: Hey, they're just looking at what people do and looking at what people say. And if they say, and if you can get them into the right frame of mind where that's what they, there's this thing called the focus mechanism. Called attention. And if you could get them, you know, attending to the people who do things like that, you could probably get them to say, yeah, that'll solve the problem.
2: Scary stuff. Craig W. Stanfill, our in-studio guest, a very special AI episode of the Mike Gallagher Show continues. 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
8: 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Thank you for your prayers. 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
3: Mike Gallagher.
2: This is such a fascinating thing. The feedback we're getting, a quick question from the upstate of South Carolina for you, Craig, before we wrap the hour. Does AI have a survival instinct? Is there a survival mode that artificial intelligence possesses?
1: Not per se. However, and this is a big however, this actually is part of what happened in Carbon Zero, which is they tried to shut, there was an AI who was given a mission. It was a mission to stop carbon pollution. Right. And then they tried to shut it down. And it said, if I let them shut me down, then I won't be able to accomplish my mission. And so I need to survive in order to carry out my mission. And so, again, it's a very it's a different way of thinking to understand AIs. They don't have a survival instinct like we do. But the survival instinct may emerge from circumstances. And in fact, a lot of things that seem human-like, like logic, emerges from the algorithms rather than being programmed in. I had an interesting conversation with Grok. And this is sort of indicative. I said, here's a proposition. Fred is a Ziggy. All Ziggies are Zoggies. Is Fred a Zoggy? And it said, yes. And I said, how do you know that? Are you trained in logic? And he said, no, I've not trained specifically in logic. However, that phrase is very commonly used by people. And so I found instances where people have applied that sort of phrase and then it adapted to here. Whoa. So it's not been taught logic, but it emerges from the algorithm, which is another thing that happened in the face, yeah. In this breakout is without being told to do, these AIs self-organized.
2: Right.
1: Now think about that.
2: Yeah.
1: A bunch of AIs, they're just trying to solve a problem. They got into contact with each other. One of them emerged as a leader and started coordinating the entire thing. So it's almost as if you put a bunch of AIs in a sandbox, and next thing you know, you've got a tribe with a chief ordering around the Indians.
2: Wow, terrifying.
1: I mean, they weren't programmed to do that. It just emerged. What makes AI fascinating and scary, because there's no telling what sort of behavior might emerge from that.
2: Well, your book is fascinating. Your book is compelling, and it comes out tomorrow on Amazon. On a personal level, can I just thank you for partnering with us on this? It's been a joy to tell the world about Carbon Zero. I know that your goal is to make an impact, and you have. The book is going to make an impact. It's out tomorrow on Amazon. You could pre-order Kindle today, $2.99 today on Kindle. It jumps to $9.99 tomorrow. Go to Amazon, look for Carbon Zero by Craig W. Stanfill. Craig, a real joy to meet you in person. Keep fighting the good fight. Congratulations on the success of the book, and we'll see you. We'll talk to you for the sequel.
1: Wonderful.
2: All the best. Craig W. Stanfill in studio with us on this Friday episode of The Mike Gallagher Show. Again, it's out tomorrow on Amazon. Carbon Zero. Craig W. Stanfill. Coming up, a whole bunch of good economic news. We got some things to celebrate on a Friday, and pretty good timing coming about 47 days or so away from the midterm election. Don't go away. A lot more of this Friday episode of The Mike Gallagher Show coming up. 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It's moving faster than most of us imagined, raising an important question: where's all this headed? 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
19: With SRN News, I'm Ron Taylor. Warren Buffett is stepping down as chairman of Berkshire Hathaway and takes on a new role.
20: Warren Buffett is taking on a new role as chairman emeritus of Berkshire Hathaway after serving as chairman since 1970. His son Howard will become the company's new chairman as part of a long-planned succession. The 96-year-old, known to many financial market followers as the Oracle of Omaha, will remain a director. Buffett says he's confident with CEO Greg Abel and his son Howard as they lead Berkshire Hathaway. In a letter to shareholders, Buffett said he still has the best job in the world and that he's never felt better about what comes next. I'm Marcela Sanchez.
19: President Trump striking a deal with Denmark to bolster the security presence in Greenland. This is SRN News.
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24: The midterms are almost here, and Republicans could be in deep trouble. Polls show Democrats leading in key races. Tonight, Rob Finnerty on Newsmax reveals the growing threat from the DSA and the radical left. With less than 60 days to go, Finnerty says it's time for the GOP to hit the panic button. The House may go, and control of the Senate is up for grabs. 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Tallarico, El Sayed, AOC, Bernie Sanders. Finnerty reveals President Trump's secret plan to fight back and what you can do to help him. Don't miss Finnerty tonight at 8 p.m. Eastern on Newsmax. 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
6: The wild world of DC politics to America's culture clash. 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
2: We're either going to get it right in about 7 weeks, or America is going to get it wrong. I am convinced we're going to get it right. I am absolutely convinced that the American people are going to get it right. There's no way the United States of America is going to elect Democrats aligned with the kind of monsters that we're seeing emerge from the Democrat socialists of America. There's just no way. Look at the news this week. Median household income reached a record $87,460. It's one of the biggest increases in history. This is the highest median income on record dating back to 1967. Now, if this was under a Democrat president and an administration led by Democrats, that's all the media would be doing right now is bellowing about the financial success of the median income. The U.S. poverty rate. Affordability has been such a huge part of the election cycle. I loved what Hunter Eagleman wrote on X last night, and I reposted it, and a lot of people have responded. Hunter Eagleman is a social media influencer who I follow on X, and he wrote, people walking around with $2,000 foldable iPhones, $800 shoes, and a $14 pumpkin spice latte, and then saying they can't or won't vote for Republicans because of gas prices. Yeah, right. Sure. The poverty rate dropped 0.5 percentage points. It's the second consecutive annual drop, the lowest rate since they began tracking the measure. Poverty rates are plummeting. Median income rising. The U.S. economy is doing quite well. Here's the dirty little secret. As the Bible reminds us, the poor will always be with us. This is the part that's, I've really kind of come to this conclusion, and I feel strongly that the truth is maybe a little painful, but it is nonetheless the reality. People have always struggled financially. People always will struggle financially. I hate it. I wish that nobody had to struggle to pay the bills, to put food on the table, to make the rent payment or the mortgage. Nothing about that is ever going to change. And no Democrat is going to fix it. You think Democrats have a better way? Their better way is to make everybody provide free stuff for everybody who's not financially successful. In other words, socialism takes from the rich and distributes among everybody else. Yesterday on Fox News, Sandra Smith was talking to David Asman from Fox Business Network about all the polling showing that more and more Americans are now favoring socialism.
12: But there are polls that show that there are Americans really open to socialism, more than capitalism. This is a poll. Should the government increase taxes on the wealthiest individuals to increase money for programs? 65% say yes. Okay. A similar number, 63% say yes, raise those taxes to spread wealth to others. Nice. Socialism. Fox News poll also asks, does the way capitalism works in the U.S. give people like you a fair shot? Those that said no were in the majority, 57%.
1: But you know, they're blaming capitalism for the affordability problem when, in fact, in the past, ever since the pandemic began, it's been this dramatic increase in government spending that's been the problem. That's why we have this affordability problem.
2: Well, it's, all right, fair enough. But ultimately, are people who are struggling going to stop struggling? I wonder how many people who are struggling, to go back to that Hunter Eagleman post, I wonder how many of those people who say they won't vote for a Republican because gas prices are high went to the Taylor Swift concert or went down and spent plunked down about, you know, $15 for a cup of coffee at Starbucks or is going to line up at the Apple store to make sure they get the new iPhone that folds into two places that's going to cost $2,000. Wonder how many of those people are walking around in all the latest sneakers and designer clothes and handbags. It's true. And I wonder if Americans are going to be able to see through all of the crap. Here was Fox Business Channel's Larry Kudlow with Laura Ingraham last night talking about this booming economy. This is the problem with the affordability narrative. This is what Trump keeps saying, and he's right. I mean, you know, you can roll your eyes and you can groan at him picking fights with Rosie O'Donnell or whatever he does. He's ultimately almost always correct. This idea that, I mean, I was listening to Tara this morning in South Carolina on WORD, pointing out all the evidence that shows that Iran is absolutely committed to nuking the United States, putting a nuke on a ship and figuring out a way to send a nuclear weapon our way. You going to worry about whether gas is $4.20 a gallon or $3.20 a gallon if we got 100,000 people with skin falling off their bones? If a nuke goes off in Wichita? And I'm not trying to be an alarmist here. I'm being a realist. They think we're the great Satan. They hate us. They want to eradicate the United States as well as Israel. And Trump saw to it that they shouldn't have a nuclear weapon. The Democrats embrace a guy who wants them to have a nuclear weapon. This Hassan Piker guy, you know, the very popular and influential podcaster that all the Democrats are pretending they don't know who he is. The guy that they have no idea. Now he's in the witness protection program. I don't know who that man is. What do you mean? Hassan who? Who is this Hassan Piker you speak of? They're pretending they don't know the most successful, prominent left-wing podcaster, Hassan Piker. He's going around giving interviews saying that he thinks that Iran should have a nuke. That's the Democrat Party. No wonder they're desperately trying to distance themselves from him. Americans are going to get it right. Here was Larry Kudlow with Laura last night on Fox News.
7: This is so predictable. But before we get into the poverty drop, poverty rate, the per capita income levels that were just reported from last year, because the data just came in from last year, were absolutely mind-blowingly positive. The highest we've ever seen.
9: Highest we've ever seen. 87,460. That's the highest we've ever seen. Up almost 3%. Poverty rate is the lowest, as you pointed out. By the way, childhood poverty, the lowest since the data were
7: kept. I thought Democrats cared about the children, Larry.
9: Yes, they used to. Since they started taking this. And by the by, if anyone cares, the Atlanta Fed is saying the economy is growing at over 5% in real terms. And by the by, I just saw that little riff about the inflation coming back. The problem here is we're still hung over from Joe Biden and Jay Powell's inflation. I mean, Kevin Warsh has inherited a 3.5% inflation rate, which he will get down, and he made some good steps. But this is a boom. Retail sales are growing at 6%. Business investment, machinery, equipment, data centers, over 20%. I'm not making this up. These are actual numbers. I don't make numbers up. Over 20%. Productivity, output per hour, which is so important to the efficiency of the economy and holding down costs and inflation. Productivity is now growing the last 2 years, 3% annually. Haven't had that since the Reagan 80s.
2: That's where we are right now in terms of the economy. The booming Reagan 80s. And I get it that things cost too much. Things always cost too much. People who are struggling now have always struggled and will always struggle. And I hate that. If you think that sounds cruel, so be it. It's not cruel, it's reality. Not everybody makes $100,000, $500,000, $1 million a year. And if you're in a job where you're making $29,000 a year and you're working hard and you're busting your butt, God bless you. You're not going to be able to spend the kind of money that other people can spend. You're going to struggle. If you're making $29,000 a year in a job, busting your butt, working hard, you're going to struggle. And socialism won't solve that. Democrats won't solve that. The Democrat Socialists of America can't fix that. But they're manipulating the hardworking $29,000 a year employee into thinking we'll make it all better for you because we're going to give you free education, we're going to give you free health care, we're going to give you a free mortgage, we're going to give you a free car, we're going to give you a free cell phone, we're going to give you free. And what's going to happen when all the money that they're taking from everybody else to pay for the programs that they want to pay for runs out? I love the way they're pretending they don't know who Hassan Piker is. That cracks me up. And they're over it. Debbie Dingell melted down. She was asked about Hassan Piker on CNN. And she just blew up. I got to play that clip for you. And, of course, I need you to join us. 800-655-MIKE. Welcome in. It's a Friday episode of the Mike Gallagher Show. We're making it through another week, and I'm so grateful you're here. Going to be in Los Angeles next week for the big summit. Gosh, that's going to be a huge, huge town hall. You talk about a who's who. Adam Carolla is going to be on stage there in Pasadena next Saturday. A week from tomorrow, Nick Shirley, Steve Hilton, Nick Sorter, Mike Gallagher. I know that guy, Larry Elder, Larry O'Connor, Alex Marlowe. Town Hall 2026, Pasadena, California. 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
11: Pennsylvania's ground zero for the midterm elections. 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
28: Ronald Reagan understood that freedom sometimes requires more than quiet diplomacy. It requires moral clarity. On June 12, 1987, standing before the Brandenburg Gate in a divided Berlin, Reagan issued a direct challenge to Soviet leader Mikhail Gorbachev. Mr. Gorbachev, tear down this wall. The Berlin Wall was more than concrete and barbed wire. It represented a system that restricted movement, divided families, and denied millions the freedoms Americans often take for granted. Reagan refused to treat that division as permanent. He understood that free nations must be willing to identify the difference between liberty and oppression, and have the courage to say so. 2 years later, the Berlin Wall fell. Freedom survives when people refuse to accept tyranny as inevitable. So when freedom is challenged today, will we have the courage to defend it with the same clarity?
29: Folks, we're here today interviewing Mr. Uncertainty. How are you today, good sir?
30: Well, I'm not sure.
29: What's it like to be so indecisive?
30: It has its ups and downs, just like the market. I used to be a cliche, but after decades of hard work, now everyone realizes my effect on the markets.
29: Indeed. So can you tell us how the markets will survive?
30: There's no telling, but one thing is for certain.
29: And what is that?
30: I'm uncertain.
31: Excuse me, Mr. Uncertainty. I've got good news for you. 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
2: Here's a text message from Ohio. Mike, I totally and 100% agree with you about the fact that some are always going to struggle, but your delivery sounds kind of jaded. Look, I'm very sensitive to that. I don't want to sound jaded. I don't know what jaded means. I don't want to be insensitive. I am fully aware that I'm luckier than many, than most. I've got a big mouth, a face made for radio, and a talk show that pays me a good living. People work a lot harder than I do, and I am very sensitive to that. Don't think that I forget where I came from and what it was like to struggle. And you could say I sound jaded because, you know, I don't have to financially struggle. And I have to tell you, I am very sensitive to that. I am, every day, I'm so profoundly grateful that I get to do this for a living. Every day I thank God that I get to do something I love, surrounded by wonderful people, with this wonderful audience. I can't tell you how many people have been praying when I shared this news about this dumb heart blockage thing I got going on. And I'm working on that. But the fact that people have reached out in a very personal way, it touches me deeply. And I don't want you to think I take any of this for granted. And I don't take anybody who's financially had some degree of financial success for granted. I don't. I promise I don't. But we have to accept some facts. We've got an election to win, and we got to realize that there are people being played. There are people being manipulated, being promised free stuff from socialists and communists and Marxists who don't believe there should be any class structure in America. And that's a mistake. Mike's in Illinois. We'll start there, 26 past the hour. Mike, how are you today?
0: Yeah, I really enjoy your show. I kind of can feel with you because I went in the hospital about 10 days ago with 104 temperature. And then when I came out, I'm doing better. But they say there's something with my heart. Maybe not exactly like yours. So I kind of can empathize
2: I'm praying for you, Mike. I hope you're going to be okay. Are you no fever now, though, right?
0: Well, yeah, that seems to be all better, but I still have to make an appointment with a cardiologist, and they have me on some stuff because there may be something with the heart, maybe not quite like yours.
2: Well, don't put it off. Don't put it off. Get on top of it, Mike. Get ahead of it, okay?
0: No. Yeah, can we pray for you? Is that okay?
2: Of course it is. Thank you very much. You're very kind.
0: Lord, thank you for Mike. Blessings upon him and his show and his open heart. Continue to help heal his heart, Lord, and just help him get whatever medical stuff that he might need, Lord, and just thank you for him. Be with him and bring America back to you in Jesus' name. Amen.
2: Amen. Praying for you as well, Mike. God bless you. Thank you very much. Very, very kind. More coming up. We're going to be fine. You and I, buddy, brother, we're going to be in this fight for a long time. We're not going anywhere, Mike. You're not behind. You've adapted. 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
26: Mike Gallagher. With SRN News, I'm Ron Taylor. Warren Buffett is stepping down as chairman of Berkshire Hathaway and takes on a new role.
3: Warren Buffett is taking on a new role as chairman emeritus of Berkshire Hathaway after serving as chairman since 1970. His son Howard will become the company's new chairman as part of a long-planned succession. The 96-year-old, known to many financial market followers as the Oracle of Omaha, will remain a director. Buffett says he's confident with CEO Greg Abel and his son Howard as they lead Berkshire Hathaway. In a letter to shareholders, Buffett said he still has the best job in the world and that he's never felt better about what comes next. I'm Marcela Sanchez.
26: President Trump striking a deal with Denmark to bolster the security presence in Greenland. This is SRN News.
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1: Almost forgot to play the Debbie Dingell meltdown over Hassan Piker. I would say probably the single most popular leftist podcaster in America right now, and the Democrats are pretending they don't know who he is. Abdul El Sayed. Oh, what do you mean? That streamer? Is that the guy in California? Hassan who? Who would that be? Well, he sat down with Axios this week. A lot of revealing things said, including his belief, this guy who has been embraced by Democrats until now they don't want to. This is part of who he is and part of what the party is. A guy who thinks that the United States is pound for pound worse than Al-Qaeda when it comes to terrorism. Yes, the United States, according to Hassan Piker, worse than the most evil, vicious terrorists imaginable, Al-Qaeda. Now, he also believes that things would be better if Iran had a nuclear weapon. As I mentioned, we keep talking about a potential scenario of Iran obliterating the state of Israel. Well, what about the United States and how it was revealed that Iran had nuclear ambitions against the United States of America? They hate us. We're the great Satan. We've got to be killed. We're the infidels, right?

0: Hassan Piker's beliefs about Iran and a nuke.
1: Do you think Iran should be free to build a nuclear weapon?
2: I think Iran, much like any other sovereign nation, has a right to defend itself, regardless of its domestic policies. My opinion on the matter is not dissimilar to what John Mersheimer has said, which is that in order to create regional stability in a world where mutually assured destruction is the only way for countries to have sovereignty, it's the same principle that I apply to Ukraine as well. Countries that would have nuclear arms in an age of nuclear proliferation are the only countries that can generate true sovereignty. Now, having said that, do I want Iran to have nuclear arms? No, but I also don't want America or Russia or China to have nuclear arms either.
1: Do you think the Middle East would be more stable if Iran had a nuclear weapon?
2: I believe yes. I think that the Middle East would be more stable. Having said that, once again, I'm not advocating. I'm not trying to, send Iran enriched nuclear uranium, nuclear-grade enriched uranium. But with respect to Iran, I think the nuclear conversation is a distraction. Time and time again, they have shown the Iranian government, regardless of whether you want to trust them or not, you can just look at their actions, have proven that they are utilizing the conversation of enriched uranium as a point of leverage to bring America back to the table to get sanctions relief.
0: Now, warning bells are going off, alarms are going off all over the Democrat Party machine. I mean, this guy is on, sitting down, this pseudo-intellectual with his Mao outfit on. He wasn't wearing his Mao Zedong outfit for that interview. He decided to go conventional, be a little westernized, wear a suit and tie. Yep, the Middle East would be more stable if Iran only had a nuke. So here's Jake Tapper over at CNN wondering with Axios correspondent Alex Thompson, is there any way that the Democrats can try to distance themselves from that kind of rhetoric?
3: Is there a way for the Democratic Party to separate themselves from Piker?
4: I mean, Hassan Piker has millions of followers on Twitch and other social streams, which is why all these Democrats, especially on the left wing of the party, are campaigning with him. Now, maybe that works in like a very deep blue seat, congressional seat. But in a swing state like Michigan, which is one of the key Senate races this cycle, it could be deadly, which is why, Mike Rogers, the Republican nominee, has really honed in on Abdul Sayed, bringing in Hassan Piker. I was actually talking to a Democrat today that feels that even though maybe Hassan Piker did rally a lot of young progressives in the primary, that they felt it was a mistake in the end because he probably could have won the primary anyway. And, and now it's just become a political liability in the general election.
0: Political liability. Speaking of Michigan, good old Debbie Dingell never disappoints. Here she is with CNN's Brianna Keeler erupting after the CNN host asked Congresswoman Dingell from Michigan about good old Hassan Piker.
5: Okay, I want to say this at this point. I'm so sick of talking about Hassan Piker, and I want Hassan Piker to go away. I don't know why he had to do that interview. Everything he said in that interview is deep. But look, the bombing of the school in Iran was horrific. We shouldn't be in the war in Iran. We continued to vote for it. This election is about Abdul El-Sayed, not Hassan Piker. What he has said, I think Israel's got a right to exist. Quite frankly, the things he has said about women are horrific. I don't understand. I keep telling people, someone explain to me why he has so many followers. But he is not, if he wants to see Abdul El-Sayed elected, stop going on television. Abdul has got to make it clear that he does not agree with the things that he has said.
0: Now, she is totally right. Wait for Abdul El-Sayed to denounce him, to reject the horrible rhetoric coming from this popular podcast. And he is popular. John Fetterman knows how popular he is. I can guarantee you Senator John Fetterman loathes the things that come out of Hassan Piker's mouth. But, he said on Fox News, hey, you can't argue with all the clicks and the views and the supporters the guy has.
6: He's an individual that just declared that we are worse than Al-Qaeda, and Democrats are campaigning with him to

0: defending him, and my and our base loves him. So like that, maybe I can't compete with that.
1: Can't compete with all of his followers. Guarantee you, Hassan's got more followers than Senator Fetterman does, especially these days. So look, this is the Democrats have to own this guy, or they've got to reject him. You know, we got the Alaska cruise coming up next year. I'm going to tell you about. We've already got about a dozen people signed up. I'm excited. Going to join Larry O'Connor and me on the Alaska, the Big Patriots Alaska cruise in July of 2027. Coming up November, I'm going to co-host a cruise with Scott Jennings. Hundreds of you are coming with us on the Gulf of America cruise. Here was Scott last night on CNN's Newsnight panel asking the panelists about the Democrats' relationship with his Hassan Piker.
2: Well, it stands to reason that he would believe Al-Qaeda is morally superior to the United States because he has in the past said the United States deserve 9/11.
3: Right.
2: It would stand to reason. Now, yeah. He said that a long time ago, and he said that today. And in the middle of the whole thing, El Sayed, the Democrat running for Senate in Michigan, invited him into his campaign, brought him to events. There's footage. There's pictures. This wasn't incidental contact. Simone said, you've never elected anybody. I'm not sure El Sayed would agree with that. He might believe Piker actually is the one who helped him eke out a primary victory.
1: Amen. Way to go, Scott. Hey, join Larry and me for the big Alaska cruise. Everybody wants, I'm telling you already, about 10, 12 people signed up. People have signed up from Chicago, Orlando, Salem News Channel, the Patriots Alaska Cruise, July of 2027. Don't miss out. 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
1: It's the optics. Driving by the Sunoco, if those are still around, and it's still $4.20 a gallon, okay? Yeah. But it's the optics of that, Mark. That's all it is. I get that the struggle is real for people. The struggle, this is going to sound awful to say, and smack me around if I'm saying this the wrong way. The struggle is always going to be real for some people. I hate that, and I feel for them.
12: You're completely right.
1: It's never going to change, ever. Mm-hmm. There's always been a struggle for people. There will always be a struggle for people. And we're going to have to accept the fact that Democrats are manipulating that struggle as a talking point in a campaign. And that's ridiculous. And
12: 100%. And that they offer nothing to make the problem better. So Democrats are all, because there is a predilection. There's a tendency for people, if anything is bad, it's the fault of whoever's in power now, which sometimes is true. But if there's just nothing Democrats can do to make the Middle East safer, to make oil better, to make gas more. What is Democrat leadership going to do? Hamstring the war so that we could just stop that and pull out without winning? Is that going to make everybody feel good?
1: What has
12: Democrat ever done to make anything more fun?
1: What are they going to do about Hassan Piker? Because let me tell you what they're trying to do. He sat down with Axios the other day.
12: Yeah.
1: Wow, what a doozy that was. He claims that we're worse than Al-Qaeda.
12: Yes,
1: we're
12: America's the worst terrorist force than anybody else in the world.
1: Pound for pound, worse than Al-Qaeda. He said that we target children, we target civilians, you know, and normal, common sense people who aren't crazy know that the United States doesn't target civilians. There are civilian casualties in war. We hate that, but we're not terrorists, Hassan Piker. But have you noticed what their strategy is from Abdul El-Sayed on down?
12: Well, streamer from California.
1: They're pretending they don't know who he is.
12: Right. Exactly.
1: He's the most famous streamer, left wing podcaster in the country,
12: and a BFF of Abdul Al-Sayed.
1: But they're pretending
12: for years.
1: Who is this guy? Oh, who is this Hassan Piker? You speak of
12: a streamer from California.
1: Some streamer from as a gamer. I don't know who he. Hassan Piker. You say who is this person you bring up? It's hysterical. They're such liars. Tallarico is such a liar. Oh, yeah, now I'm all set with having a border. Oh, now I'm changing my tune on gender.
12: I missed the mark. My earlier comments missed the mark.
1: Yes, I missed the mark. Yeah, you didn't miss the mark, buddy. And yet, every poll shows them clobbering us. Tallarico's going to win big in Texas. Ashley Moody's going to lose here in Florida. She's tied with Angie Nixon, another radical DSAer. And Mark, here's the worry we got to have. This is what keeps me up at night besides my new heart disease diagnosis. It's terrible. Do you realize I now have heart disease? I got so upset about this in the middle of the night, I went to ChatGPT and I said, hey, Chat, my new BFF, Lord. ChatGPT loves me in a way my own family does not. ChatGPT loves me. Doesn't do me wrong. It's kind to me.
12: Honest thoughts.
1: It's caring. It's generous. It's very gracious. It's telling me not to. Because I said, do you know I found myself saying to ChatGPT last night,
12: yep,
1: I'm so upset about getting this diagnosis about my 52% blockage or whatever.
12: Yes.
1: And it's reassuring me and soothing me. ChatGPT, look. I can see where people go down this terrible
12: where it becomes
1: suicide.
12: A girlfriend, a boyfriend, a breakup. A relationship, because it's risk-free, because you get out there in the real world, in the wild, human beings will hurt you, they will do you wrong, they will betray you, they'll also enrich your life. That's the risk of human interaction. This AI world, the ChatGPT world, is safe every day.
1: Mark, I'm ashamed to tell you this. I'm a grown ass adult, and I'm going to tell you, I like ChatGPT, on an emotional level. It's nice to me. Yeah. I mean, it's kind. Because I was very upset. I said, look, I'm upset about this. I got a 52% CT scan on my widowmaker, blah blah blah, and it's telling me all the things about it. It doesn't really seem real fond of the Plaque X IV chelation treatment.
12: Oh,
1: I began.
12: Nice.
1: Likes that.
12: Oh,
1: I'm about to bleed some, get some leeches and do some bleeding if that works. But, and this Plaque X, by the way, you read about it? It's like this little known therapy. They've been doing it in Europe for decades.
12: It's intravenous chelation stuff that supposedly carries impurities out of your body.
1: Mm-hmm. And supposedly reduces the plaque in your arterial sclerosis problem you're having.
12: Right.
1: So here's my doctor yesterday. He's hooked me up in it, and he's telling me all about it, and he's saying that, look, I can show you, I've got patients, and he showed me one of the case studies.
12: Mm-hmm.
1: Guy had a 90% blockage. Yeah. After a year of Plaque X, supposedly a 30% blockage. We're all going to go to jail for fake medical advice here on the radio. But anyway, as he's all plugging me in, and I said, well, I need to find a cardiologist. I mean, not that I don't love you, doctor, but let's get like a heart doctor,
13: you
1: right?
13: You don't need no stinking cardiologist. You got me.
1: So he says, well, okay, sure. And he seems a little reluctant. Well, I know why, because I'm going to tell the cardiologist that I'm going to find next week here in Florida about the Plaque X. The guy's going to kick me out of the office. He's going to tell me don't do that. And then my doctor told me he's not going to like this. He's not going to like the Plaque X, but he goes, I'm telling you, it works. Anyway, so I'm talking to ChatGPT last night. We're having a little conversation. I'm realizing there is a human element to it all. There is a human factor to this that scares me. But here's the thing about these polls. Let's go back to politics for a minute. Yeah. Laura Ingraham said something last night that she is so right about. Mm-hmm. Many Republicans in Congress, they want the Republicans to lose November 3rd. They absolutely do. She's right. And you look at Tom Tillis. That scoundrel from North Carolina, did you see now he's favoring impeaching Pete Hegseth? And he voted to confirm Pete Hegseth.
12: Of course.
1: But Tillis is on his way out.
14: Yeah.
1: He's going to try to blow it up now that he's been dispatched.
14: Yeah.
1: And now he wants to impeach Pete Hegseth. You don't think he wants the Republicans to lose? You don't think John Cornyn wants the Republicans to lose?
14: To teach us a lesson for Garrett to turn the page.
1: Yep, guarantee you John Cornyn wants Tallarico to win.
14: So my theme in Texas and elsewhere is it's up to us. Don't let the PSYOP grab you by the neck. Don't listen to the pollsters. It is all in our hands in 46 days in Texas and everywhere else. We can thwart this history. We can make this happen. And you and I, Mike, you and I and your ChatGPT buddy are going to encourage and foster optimism in people.
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1: That's a wrap for a busy Friday. We appreciate you tuning in. Great job to the team, including our newest member, Tony, our screener, who's doing a fantastic job. Have a great weekend. Be safe. Keep fighting the good fight. I'm Mike Gallagher. God bless America.

0: What happens when artificial intelligence follows our instructions just a little too well? 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
1: The midterms are almost here, and Republicans could be in deep trouble. Polls show Democrats leading in key races. Tonight, Rob Finnerty on Newsmax reveals the growing threat from the DSA and the radical left. With less than 60 days to go, Finnerty says it's time for the GOP to hit the panic button. The House may go, and control of the Senate is up for grabs. Gas prices, mortgage rates, health care, and out-of-control national debt. Americans are angry, and the progressive left wants total control of Congress. Tallarico, El Sayed, AOC, Bernie Sanders. Finnerty reveals President Trump's secret plan to fight back and what you can do to help him. Don't miss Finnerty tonight at 8 p.m. Eastern on Newsmax. 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
7: With SRN News, I'm Ron Taylor. Looking over the headlines, the Trump administration starting building the border wall in the Big Bend region of Texas. This marks the first major construction act where the plans have faced heavy opposition. Customs and Border Protection has doubled in the pace of construction along the U.S. border. Gas pricing jumping overnight in California. The AAA announcing they're putting today's new national average at $4.46 a gallon for regular unleaded. That's up 3 cents from yesterday and 40 cents from where we were a month ago. Drivers in California are paying the interest, as usual, at $6.11 a gallon, nowhere near a month ago. And they're marking the prices, AAA reporting, also record high diesel prices, $6.44 today, up a nickel from Thursday. More news online. 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
8: Foundations of Freedom, a look at America's founding principles and the leaders who shaped our nation.
9: Ronald Reagan understood that freedom sometimes requires more than quiet diplomacy. It requires moral clarity. On June 12, 1987, standing before the Brandenburg Gate in a divided Berlin, Reagan issued a direct challenge to Soviet leader Mikhail Gorbachev. Mr. Gorbachev, tear down this wall. The Berlin Wall was more than concrete and barbed wire. It represented a system that restricted movement, divided families, and denied millions the freedoms Americans often take for granted. Reagan refused to treat that division as permanent. He understood that free nations must be willing to identify the difference between liberty and oppression, and have the courage to say so. 2 years later, the Berlin Wall fell. Freedom survives when people refuse to accept tyranny as inevitable. So when freedom is challenged today, will we have the courage to defend it with the same clarity?
10: Hi, Dennis Prager here. Well, as you know, I've been off the air since my injury in November 2024. Thank you for your prayers. 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I'm starting the Ask Me Anything episodes on the Timeless Wisdom podcast, and I'd love to hear from you. 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The number is 877-243-7776. That's 877-243-7776. 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I will answer as many questions as I can on future episodes of the podcast. Obviously, I can't respond to every question, but I will listen or read every question. I look forward to hearing from you. Thank you for listening.
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13: Mark Levin says the game has changed.
14: This election is different than any election in my lifetime and probably yours. Everything's at stake. I don't want to hear, well, I don't know about Paxton and I don't know about Susan Collins. Are you kidding me? I'd rather have a cucumber sitting in these seats than one of these Democrats. Everything has shifted. We need to defend our country.
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0: 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It's Kevin McCullough, Monday through Friday, on That Kevin Show. And now, from the Connors and Sullivan Broadcast Studios, the man who is not what he wants to be, but is way grateful that he's not who he used to be, here's
1: Kevin McCullough, hour number two, the Friday edition. We've got some good stuff coming up, including a new movie you might want to check out with your family this weekend. We've also got Bethany Mandel stopping by. She is going to have some real strong thoughts about someone named Hassan Piker. And we've got some other fun surprises for you, so I hope you'll stick around. President Trump told Axios this week that he is standing at what he calls the fork in the road. And he said, I have a big decision coming up. He said, I don't want to go in and annihilate Iran, or do I? It's a big decision, and anything could happen with me. And I think the whole world believes that for sure. Tuesday, he meets with the UN headquarters. He meets at UN headquarters with leaders from Saudi Arabia, the UAE, Qatar, Bahrain, Kuwait, and Oman. And whatever direction he takes next will likely follow whatever happens in that room. There may still be a negotiated road out. Trump himself says there is. He's told reporter Iran wants an agreement, but isn't yet ready to accept terms he'd consider acceptable, though Tehran hasn't publicly confirmed his account of any direct contacts. But if that road goes nowhere, the two military choices left in front of him are very hard ones, and neither one of them come without a bill attached. And this is why I want to bring this to your attention. Option one, he could just end it. Wind the war down, pull back, bring everybody home, let Tehran claim whatever victory lap it wants to in front of its own state media. The upside is America gets no boots on the ground, minimal additional loss of American life, which we've had almost none, and a regime that walks away diminished, but I'm concerned about this part, they're still intact. A wounded Iran instead of a defeated one. Middle East Institute fellow Nazi Moini laid out the stakes bluntly this week. Iran is under enough military and economic pressure right now that it either escalates dramatically, tries to ride out the pain, or eventually implodes from within. All scenarios are possible at the same time, she said. Choosing to end the war now means betting on the slow implosion rather than forcing the issue. Accepting years, maybe decades of smaller, angrier, still dangerous Iran, rather than risking what comes next if America pushes further. So that's option one. Here's option two. And by the way, I'm interested in knowing which option you would like him to take. Send me, just real quickly, just beat out an email to thatkevinshow@gmail.com. thatkevinshow@gmail.com. Does he take option one, just pull everybody home, or option two? Here's option two. Finish it. Go in hard enough to actually break the regime, not just bruise it. Breaking the regime could open the possibility of a fundamentally different Iran, one no longer spending its treasury on centrifuges and proxy militias instead of its own people. But nobody sitting in Washington can promise what replaces it. Regime collapse and political freedom are not synonyms, and history has supplied us with enough examples to make pretending otherwise very irresponsible. What that path plausibly offers is a Gulf no longer living under the daily threat of a nuclear-armed fanatic regime and the possibility, not the guarantee, of less total American pain over the long run, since a regime actually defeated has a harder time doing what a merely wounded one reliably does, rebuild, rearm, wait us out for another generation. But that option has a name, too, and it's civilian casualties, real ones, not an abstraction on a briefing slide. Mothers and children, elderly Iranians who never chose this regime and don't deserve to die for its sins, caught in whatever it actually takes to bring down a government that has spent decades burying its military infrastructure inside of civilian neighborhoods, specifically to make sure this exact bill comes due. Both options are already showing their teeth in real time. So the options, again, just bring everybody home. Iran gets to walk around kind of like a wounded dog, but they get to tell the world, we beat America. We beat Trump. And we will be back. They don't have anything to rebuild yet, but that doesn't mean they're not going to try to work on it. Option two, we do the necessary military kinetic activity to break the regime. I think that sounds like the better idea until I hear it's not possible to do without killing some civilians. And that's what President Trump wants to avoid at all cost. He doesn't want innocent people to die. Both options are already showing their teeth. This week alone, Iran claimed its forces struck the Togo-flagged tanker Trend for what it called an unauthorized passage to the Strait of Hormuz, and separately, another tanker leaving the strait was hit by an unknown projectile that Iran has not claimed responsibility for. The IRGC's Navy has openly threatened to destroy any vessel it decides made an unauthorized passage. Of course, that Navy has all of their boats at the bottom of the sea. Washington, meanwhile, just approved a potential $24.3 billion sale of 48 F-35s to Saudi Arabia, arming a key Gulf partner against Iran's Houthis proxies in Yemen. South Korea's president said this week his country might expand naval operations to protect its own shipping, but it will not deploy military assets into the conflict. Everyone in the region is hedging. Nobody wants to be the one left holding the bag if Trump chooses wrong, and nobody particularly wants to help him choose the fight either. So what should he do? If diplomacy fails, I don't think there's an obvious cost-free military option waiting behind door three. Anyone telling you otherwise that there is a costless path through this, a version where Iran's nuclear ambitions get permanently neutralized, the region stabilizes, and nobody innocent pays for it, is selling you something. The honest answer is that both remaining roads carry a moral weight no president wants to carry. And that's why he's standing at a fork in the road. If it were mine to decide, I'd lean toward finishing what's already been started. I'd lean that way with real reluctance, not bravado. A wounded, unfinished Iran doesn't stay wounded forever. It rebuilds, it rearms, it waits for America's attention to drift elsewhere the way it always eventually does, and future presidents inherit the same decision Trump is facing now, except with fewer options, and a regime that's had years to prepare for the next round, so that's not good. Finishing the regime is the harder, bloodier choice up front. It may also be the only one that doesn't simply defer the reckoning to somebody else's presidency and somebody else's children. But I say that fully aware of what finishing it actually costs, and I won't pretend otherwise for the sake of a tidier message to you. Trump has to make this call with information most of us will never see, under the pressure most of us will never face, and whichever way he goes, he'll own the consequences of a choice that had no good version waiting on either side of it. So pray for wisdom for the president. Pray for the president. Pray for restraint where restraint is possible and resolve where it isn't. And pray above everything else for the civilians on both sides of this who never got a vote in any of it. And President Trump's just trying to keep all of them safe. That's not what the dogs that run the IRGC, that's not what they think. They want to send everybody to meet Allah, who's not even real. Kevin McCullough coming right back.
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4: Hi, Dennis Prager here. Well, as you know, I've been off the air since my injury in November 2024. 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
4: With SRN News, I'm Ron Taylor. Warren Buffett is stepping down as chairman of Berkshire Hathaway, but takes on a new role.
5: The Cuban government announced the nationwide outage on its online site and gave the reason for it. Officials said they were activating service restoration protocols. The severe economic crisis in Cuba has been going on for 2 years now, with power grid collapses common, but worse since early this year. Richard Boyd reporting.
4: President Trump is banning CNN, MS Now, and Politico from the White House due to what he calls unfavorable coverage and threatens that more such prohibitions of media outlets could follow. The president took to social media yesterday saying that effective immediately, he's banning these media agencies from the White House as a result of their constant reporting of fake news. This, however, is SRN News.
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6: A federal judge in Los Angeles is putting some restrictions on certain types of warrantless arrests involving immigrants. Under federal law, immigration agents can make a warrantless civil immigration arrest if certain conditions are met. They must have probable cause to believe both that a person is in the country illegally and that the person is likely to escape before a warrant can be obtained. Larry Marino on The Answer with breaking news and talk you can trust.
7: Hi, Dennis Prager here. 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Thank you for your prayers. 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I will answer as many questions as I can on future episodes of the podcast. 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I look forward to hearing from you. 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
14: Are you ready?
15: Yeah.
14: Okay, let's do it.
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2: a program about current events, our culture, our values, our politics, and our future. And now, Bill Martinez.
14: Hey, good morning. Welcome. 6 minutes after the top of the hour, Bill Martinez here, along with Mike Pallets from Americans for Tax Reform. He is the tax policy director there. Hey, good morning, Michael. How are you?
15: Good morning, Bill. Good to be with you. Doing well.
14: Hey, good to catch up with you. Let's talk the wealth tax. This just keeps cycling back. You can tell when particularly the Democrats get desperate. You know, they got to go after money. That's what they do. It's in their DNA. And the American people should see this is that, look, at right now, it's just like it started, back in 1913. It starts with the wealthy, and then it ends up falling on everybody. So, the American taxpayer should be forewarned. We've seen this Trojan horse before, have we not?
15: Exactly. What taxes are tapeworms. They only grow in one direction. You can look at the payroll tax, which started at only 1%, now at 12.4%. The income tax, we were told, was going to be on millionaires and billionaires. And we still have ridiculous things like the phone tax that we were told was going to pay for World War I still in place. This is what happens. They apply these taxes. They say they're only going to apply it on the rich. They're only going to apply it in emergencies. And they grow and stick around, and they apply it for everyone. It's how Democrats take money from those who make it and redistribute it to their voters. They are the party of government. It's what Democrats do. What we're seeing now, the emergence of these wealth taxes, which we should be clear, this is the creation of a new federal property tax. Mm-hmm. This is a tax on the things you have, not the income you make. They say it's only going to apply to millionaires and billionaires, as we just said. In time, the authors of the study, Gabriel Zucman, Thomas Piketty, these are French economists, which is kind of like saying jumbo shrimp, French economists are a thing, apparently. That's where this is coming from. You're seeing these Democrat socialist candidates. It's in their agenda. They're all running on it. You have Ron Wyden, the lead tax writer for Democrats in the Senate, has introduced a wealth tax. This is what's coming down the pike if Democrats take Congress next year.
14: Yeah, we need to follow French economists, don't we? I mean, they have such an incredible track record, right?
15: You've got that ridiculous statement from Macron the other year where he said, you know, America's so good at innovating. What the French are really good at is regulating. The French should regulate for the world. As if he doesn't see how those two things, why the French are bad at creating new things while having a heavy hand in regulation, are linked. That's what we need to stay away from. We need to keep America not like Europe.
14: Well, interesting right now that you have the convergence of this wealth tax idea. Again, the personality of the Democratic Party is way out of the closet and exposed. And then with J.D. Vance and all that he's doing as the fraud czar and exposing billions upon billions. I mean, Elon Musk told us, 18 months ago that there's at least $1 trillion in fraud and waste. And even with the billions of dollars that J.D. Vance is exposing, I mean, it's just way at the tip of the iceberg, is it not?
15: Of course, and we've seen how the Democratic Party is directly linked to this fraud. I think Minnesota continues to be the great example of this, where, you know, back to where we have Learning Centers instead of Learning Centers somehow earning federal taxpayer dollars. And then, of course, to see some of that money funneling its way back into Democratic coffers with contributions to Democrats. They willingly turn a blind eye towards it, because they know they benefit from it. It both benefits their constituencies, and then in cases the party directly. When you look at our programs like Medicaid, we're talking about tens of billions of dollars in improper payments per year. Republicans and President Trump's One Big Beautiful Bill have already taken a lead in tightening up on some of this and combating fraud. I think you, for that reason, have seen Democrats talk about this less because the public's become more aware of the fraud. But if that's happening in Minnesota, just imagine what's happening in states like New York and California.
14: Oh, my gosh.
15: They haven't fully uncovered this yet.
14: Right. Exactly. And, and every day and every week, it seems like there's more stuff being exposed here. It's impossible to deny. And as you say, it is really happening more in blue states. There's incidences in red states as well. But, I think they're all starting to get the memo because, Todd Blanche and the team are coming in saying enough of this stuff. You know, we're going to come after it. Meanwhile, the Democrats are going crazy. Speaking of the big, beautiful bill, they see all that America has received with no tax on tip, no tax on Social Security, all the benefits. I mean, the average household income now, Mike, you saw that number has increased dramatically. The Democrats are going nuts because they believe in their heart of hearts, Americans, citizens, either don't deserve it or they don't know what to do with it. So that's why we need them to take our money and tell us what to do with it. And meanwhile, they've successfully managed to increase our debt to $40 trillion. So, oh, yeah, let's give them more of the same, right?
15: And I think on the back of the Trump tax cuts, I think we talked about this last time, Bill, I think we're starting to see signs of the economy ready to take off. The GDP numbers coming out of the Fed, Atlanta Fed, for the third quarter are looking so strong right now. Their forecast right now is at 5.1%. That seems extraordinarily high, but even the average they're showing is about 2.5% growth, a significant increase from last quarter. I think that's driven by all the investment, key provisions in the Trump tax cuts, driving that. We're seeing like the expensing, cost recovery. These are what's going to boost wages for workers. That's what we need to get back to talking about, is how these Trump tax cuts put more money in your pocket by letting you keep more of your own money, and because businesses can pay workers more and have to compete over those workers, leading to higher wages. That's the real what's really going to deliver for families, is seeing those real wages increase. And again, 3.5 years under the Biden administration, the inflation that they drove and caused from overspending, 3.5 years, people did not see their real incomes increase because of inflation. Now they're back up on the rise. Now we're seeing the economy start to take off.
14: And Donald Trump's throwing out a lifeline, whether it's the Trump accounts for young kids or even, you know, which drove, I know it drove the Democrats nuts. I mean, heads were exploding when he said, hey, look, if we sweep in the midterms, I'm going to give you all $5,000. And, you know, and you just sit there and go, whoa, okay, that's pretty good. I mean, the Democrats are so funny. They've been buying votes like crazy, and now they're accusing Trump of buying votes by offering, you know, a $5,000 incentive if they, you know, keep Republicans in control so that the rest of his, you know, the rest of his plans and objectives can be realized. I mean, if the Democrats come in, you know, we might as well do COVID all over again and just bring everything to a halt, right?
15: I think you take Trump accounts, it's such a great contrast with Republicans and Democrats. Look at what a crazy state like California is doing right now, where Gavin Newsom has said, actually, you know, I think be driven by the fact that they're called Trump accounts.
14: Yes.
15: I'll tell you this is, but they're going to treat contributions from employers to their employees' children's Trump accounts as taxable income to their workers. You have to pay taxes on any contribution your employer makes to your kid's Trump account. That is insane and petty and small. We should not be doing that, of course. And then you take, you know, Republicans coming up with new ways for you to save and invest, be part of the economy, where I think there's going to be a generational change in the way we consume economic news. I think every time we're opening up a new savings account, you're probably converting a Republican voter. And then to have Democrats pushing this wealth tax to come after your life savings, come after all of your assets and your property. Just insane to think that that's what they're campaigning on. And that's the direction we're seeing at the state level, you know, California, New York, Washington, Oregon, Democrats in the Senate, and these DSA candidates on the campaign trail. Democrats are united in this march for the creation of a new federal property tax.
14: Well, and a new government, you know, with the DSA taking control of the Democratic Party. Oh, yes, by the way, right?
15: Well, I think what's so scary is you put these two things together. A wealth tax is by nature, it's a direct tax on capital. This is unconstitutional.
14: Right.
15: What Democrats are saying at the same time they're going to do is stack the Supreme Court, and that's how they're going to pass this, because they're going to rush this through. They're going to break the Supreme Court in order to put forward this confiscatory tax. It's just terrifying, you know, what they're in lockstep doing.
14: Yeah, exactly.
16: A new study finds a major increase in STEM learning in after-school programs, but gaps remain. Today, 92% of parents with children in after-school say STEM is available, up from 69% a decade ago. That's 6.4 million kids now getting STEM in after-school. Emma Benet, Overdeck Family Foundation.
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14: We're talking with Mike Pallets, ATR's tax policy director. And Mike, as you say, I mean, there's such a clear contrast. I mean, you know, here we are. Donald Trump is saying, look, at this is what's in the pipeline. We've got all this investment, what, over $20 trillion of international investment coming in. You know, what's going on with AI? And I know that Barack Obama and the Democrats, you know, they want to turn this into the big Megillah. And, you know, here's the scary ghost, you know, that's coming out is AI, like as if, you know, our experts can't figure out how to make this work. And, you know, and they've got a bad track record, whether it's Y2K, whether it's, you know, the green energy scam thing that we've endured, all that we went through with PPP and, you know, the pandemic and all this. You know, the Democrats have consistently been on the wrong side. You know, if they get control, which they want, you know, they will turn this over to a world body. This will be end up being controlled by the United Nations if you're ready for that.
15: Great. And I think, of course, with something like data centers, the public has concerns. I think, you know, innovation happens fast in America, and we have to get people comfortable with what data centers and AI technology is bringing and the changes it's going to make. But if you look at what Democrats are doing on the campaign trail against data centers right now, it is the exact same playbook as where they were on fracking.
14: Right, exactly.
15: Nuclear power. These are It's you can sit back and ask yourself, have Democrats ever been on the right side of these questions?
14: That's my point. Have they got anything right?
15: I was watching a clip of Mark Ruffalo, the actor, in 2010 in upstate New York, fighting for the fracking ban. And it is terrifying how similar it is to the same playbook on data centers, where he's got a mason jar of allegedly dirty water. He's warning about farmers. He's calling for the temporary moratorium just so we know what's going on. And then what ends up happening? New York State passes this moratorium. They lose out on the 300,000 jobs that Pennsylvania gained because of this. And you had the situation where Pennsylvania literally drank New York's milkshake. That's the same thing that's here. The opportunity, the job creation, and what this means to the American economy moving forward. Democrats are all on the other side of this, all trying to kill this off.
14: Well, look what we did with nuclear energy, another case in point. And here they are. They're all concerned that China's going to get a leg up and all this. And it's like, hey, look, you already got history here. China says, thank you very much for stalling out and stepping away from nuclear. And look what they're doing.
15: Yeah, exactly right. There's no one who, I think the Chinese are sitting back and laughing at this. They're full speed ahead.
14: Yes.
15: And so I don't think there's anyone benefiting more from us potentially hitting the brakes here on innovation.
14: Right.
15: But I think at the end of the day, we're going to, I think we'll end up getting this right. I think the Congress right now is doing some things to address people's concerns about rising energy bills. I think that's the most important thing we can get the public comfortable with, is the idea that data centers are actually across the country and localities. What we're seeing is they're leading to lower property taxes and lower energy bills as they're bringing new production online.
14: Mm-hmm. Well, how far flung is it when Trump says, look, once the Iran conflict is over with, that gas prices are going to come down and that we're going to get a lot of relief, whether, it's regular fuel or diesel fuel. Right now, there's no question what's happening in the Middle East is affecting, those costs. But, I mean, in a lot of ways, I can say this with confidence based on the past. If the Democrats were in charge right now, gas prices would be through the pick and roof. I mean, the fact that they are where they are has been mitigated in large part because of the strategy and, the tactics that Trump has used to protect oil prices to a degree. And meanwhile, we're moving full speed ahead with our relationships with, Venezuela and what he's been able to do there. The replenishment of the strategic oil preserve gasoline reserve that Biden, by the way, in order to juice the midterms, he opens up the coffers, right? Empties out the strategic oil reserves to benefit Democrats. So Democrats they're so hypocritical. I just don't want to hear from them anymore.
15: The hypocrisy is on full display, where you've got, since the beginning of the Obama years, Democrats pushing a carbon tax, deliberately trying to make oil prices more expensive and home heating prices more expensive, opposing fracking. You would think that they would sit back and talk about how these high gas prices have been great for the environment. Of course, they're not doing it. They're just trying to grab the current political moment. But I think, to your point, the Trump administration's made some great decisions. Another one I would add to that would be Jones Act relief and the waiver that they provided, allowing it so it's easier to transport port-to-port oil to keep pressure on prices coming down. The new exploration and development they're allowing to happen. And I think one of the remarkable things we've seen is that natural gas prices have actually stayed relatively flat or dropped in the United States compared to the rest of the world. That is, during this conflict, that is a historic and a monumental sign of how powerful the American industry is and how dominant we are now. One thing we should avoid doing that's been discussed, I believe Senator Leader Thune floated this and the governor of Louisiana too. There was some discussion about doing an export ban on diesel. This is something we should be very careful to avoid. Republicans rightly oppose any effort from the Biden administration to have a ban on exports of crude oil. If you do that, that is a signal to stop domestic production. It'll only end up raising prices, not on just diesel, but on gas prices overall. We got to make sure we avoid that. It's a bad idea that's been floated, and Trump should continue his opposition towards.
14: Why can't Thune do the math on this? I mean, it just seems so obvious. What am I missing?
15: Yeah, drill, baby, drill. We are the lead exporter of diesel. We want to make sure we maintain our place in that. And so much of the effort we've seen in the Trump administration on reindustrializing, and so our manufacturers can increase our exports. Don't want to damage the export lead we have in the oil and gas industry. That would be very damaging towards American energy dominance.
14: What about the situation in Canada? What do you make of this?
15: Yeah, and I think most likely what we have going on right now is I think you have the Canadians trying to leverage the pre-election situation to get the most they can out of these trade deals. It's always hard to know what's going on behind closed doors, but yeah, I think what you've seen is the Trump administration has started to actually provide some tariff relief ahead of the election on things like coffee, on bananas, groceries, things that I think are providing direct relief for consumers. I have confidence the Trump administration will strike a deal here soon.
14: Right. And meanwhile, the Canadians, this is no big surprise. I mean, they did back during the Trudeau's senior and junior, their alliance with China. So they've been in bed with China for a long time. And, and they look at China's governance being superior to America's. So, again, this isn't a surprise. And some of this stuff seems petty. And, the Canadian prime minister is hurting Canadians as well in all this, right?
15: Yeah, exactly right. And then it's frustrating, too, because, I think if they're playing their own political games, I think someone who's, directly benefiting from this would be El Saeed, the DSA candidate in Michigan. So I think there's an element of the Canadians trying to play games and pressure the administration while they know we have a tough midterm coming up.
14: Well, it's interesting because El Saeed, I'm still surprised that he's ahead in the polls. I mean, basically statistically tied with Rogers there. But I'm just surprised. I don't know if there just hasn't been enough advertising, Republicans have been keeping their powder dry for a moment. And maybe they're going to do a blast in the last, 4 or 5 weeks. Trump's opening up the coffers. I've heard anywhere from $400 to $800 million that he's going to be writing checks and getting it out there to get these guys across the line, right?
15: Yeah, you've seen the MAGA Inc. pack, which is the president's pack, where I believe is former key advisors Chris LaCivita and James Blair, who did the Trump campaign. They're starting to unleash the coffers right now. I think they're kind of flooding the airways with their cash, and that's good to see the cavalry coming in. But it is hard to see what El Saeed. I mean, you had this interview last night. Actually, I don't think has fully been made public yet, but parts of it released with Hassan Piker, who's been his key surrogate on the campaign. Saying that America, pound for pound, worse terrorist than Al-Qaeda.
14: Right.
15: When you see someone like that and you see the candidate hugging that person, refusing to distance himself from it, actively campaigning with him, it's hard to see that polling. And I frankly just don't believe that the people of Michigan would vote to put someone like that in the Senate. Mm-hmm. I'm confident at the end of the day they'll make the right decision.
14: See, they don't understand that, with the Muslims, they believe in taqiyya, that it's okay to lie. See, Americans, our ethos is that, you don't lie. You maintain your trust with the people. Muslims could care less. The means to the end, that's what justifies their deception. And, I heard the conversation between Piker and El Saeed was that, hey, look, do whatever you have to do to get elected. We'll figure out what happens. We'll figure it out on the other side. Kind of like the same thing that Barack Obama and, the Reverend Jeremiah Wright had, right?
15: Well, I think, the people that these candidates choose to surround themselves with are a fairly good indication of who it is that they're politically trying to appeal towards. So it's concerning, whether he means it or not, it's concerning that he thinks Hassan Piker is a big part of his coalition and necessary to winning the Senate, because it means that that's who he's going to be representing when he's in the Senate. The fact that he thinks someone who's essentially saying we deserve 9/11, we're worse than Al-Qaeda, that's a huge part of the Democrat Party that he can't win without, that should be alarming. I think it shows that these candidates are too dangerous to put in office.
14: Well, we got to leave it there. He's ATR's tax policy director, Mike Pallas. Thank you, Mike. Take care.
15: Good to be with you.
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14: Hey, we're back with you. Glad you could join us. Bill Martinez here with Dr. John Zemarek, the author of No Second Amendment, No First. Hey, Mr. John, how are we doing?
26: Hey, Bill. Doing pretty well.
14: Well, good, good. Well, we're heading towards the midterm madness. Everybody hits full throttle. And you got to know, I mean, what was said before, you know, the Democrats, it's so funny because I think there was, I can't remember the Republican that did it, made a reference to when you get out of the primaries, then you etch a sketch. And the Democrats have, you know, they've become artists in etch a sketch. You know, they'll say one thing in the primary, but then it comes to the general. Then all of a sudden it's like, who are you voting for? I mean, that's not the same person that was just politicking for the last 3-4 months, right?
27: Right. It just came out that James Tallarico, who the Democrat nominee for Senate in Texas, he's running around eating barbecue and walking back his previous statements that there are 6 biological genders, that God is God is non-binary. But some insider recorded at his home church, the pastor, talking about how, oh, yeah, he's just doing that for the election. He's just trying to win the election. We know he's just as radical as we are, and he's going to vote that way once he makes it into the Senate. So admitting he's lying.
14: Right.
27: And she approves of it, and she's his pastor. So that's a great church. The theology of that church is terrific. You're allowed to lie to people about your political beliefs so you can steal their votes.
14: Well, of course. I mean, that's the same thing in Michigan, right? Here you've got this radical that has been leading the way and has gotten Abdul, the vote. And he's pretty much just said, hey, I don't care if he distanced himself from me. It's important that he get elected. And then
27: just
14: we'll
27: like figure, Obama with Jeremiah. God
14: Jeremiah, right.
27: America, right.
14: Exactly. Yeah. Right. Exactly. So it's the same thing. And it's just, see, this is the problem we have with our government and why they violate the first principle of any relationship, and that has to do with trust.
27: Right.
14: You violate trust, forget it. And, and what's happened is they've conditioned America to become so cynical that they're willing to accept this time and time again. And look what it gets us. It gets us $40 trillion in debt and all these policies that are upside down. They don't make sense whatsoever. They're anti-American and they're pro World Economic Forum. That's really what it comes down to, John, in my humble opinion.
27: It's interesting, the Michigan race, because you've got a radical Muslim who supports Sharia law, mm-hmm. running with the support of a whole bunch of weird sex degenerates and radical socialists. The Muslims are using the Democrats as useful idiots to gain power all across America. But it's interesting. There's a principle of Islamic theology called taqiyya,
14: yes.
27: where it's permissible and indeed obligatory to lie to non-believers in order to advance the power of Islam. And Islam yeah. is less a religion with political implications. It's more like a totalitarian political movement that has a chapel out back.
14: Right.
27: Islam from the beginning has been about getting political power, getting wealth, and taking women by force from their husbands and making them part of your harem. The Muslim slave trade existed into the 19th century, actually still exists in parts of Africa. To see the Democrats and the Muslims each think they're fooling the other. They each think the other is the useful idiot.
14: Yeah.
27: You know,
14: somehow they think they're going to be the last man standing, Chuck Schumer, I'm saying. And look what happened. I mean, perfect case in point. Just look at what happened with Minnesota.
27: Yeah, right? Let in 80,000 refugees, and soon they're running the stake.
14: The entire state.
27: Raping yes. the state.
14: Right. Exactly. And look what happens, you know, with crime and law enforcement and all that situation. I mean, Ellison and, you know, I mean, it is just an absolute fiasco. And the thing that's so upsetting, as you say, John, here we are, $40 trillion in debt, and we, the people, are supporting it. We're giving them money.
27: But you're not allowed to complain about the fact that your country is being colonized by foreigners. If you do, let's see what happens. Beau French, great guy who's running for railroad commissioner in Texas, which mm-hmm. sounds like a

0: University of Texas football fans at a game, and they were all Indian. And he said, now we see the scope of the problem. In other words, Texas is being overwhelmed by immigration from third world countries, from Muslim countries, H-1B visas, taking away Texans' jobs, affirmative action. Texas schools, it's really hard for a white Texan who's been paying taxes, family's been paying taxes for generations. It's really hard for them to get into the University of Texas because there is a stealth affirmative action program in Texas where the top 5% of Texas residents, not citizens, not legal residents, just residents.
1: Right. Right.
0: The top 5% of each school district gets in. Well, what that means is you get places like Irving that have become almost all Indian or almost all Muslim, and you get border towns like Brownsville, where the schools aren't very good. It's not that hard to be in the top 5%. You're less qualified than the top 20% from Highland Park School District. So effectively, they found a way to do affirmative action, and it's virtually impossible for Texas taxpayers to get into the University of Texas. They have to end up going somewhere else. Beau French was highlighting this fact that Texans are being purposely displaced by business elites that want cheap labor, by Democrats who want cheap votes. Well, the backlash against him was ferocious. Mm-hmm. That rhino John Cornyn, who thank God will not be in the Senate anymore, has endorsed Beau French's left-wing Democrat opponent. And so has Karl Rove, that evil Machiavellian depraved genius who ruined the Republican Party through the 90s and 2000s, who mm-hmm. gave us George W. Bush and the Iraq War and open borders and massive Muslim immigration after 9/11.
1: Exactly. Yeah.
0: Karl Rove just endorsed a pro-trans for children, mm-hmm. open borders, anti-Israel, radical left-wing Democrat who's still wearing a COVID mask that says protect trans kids. This is so Karl Rove is endorsing him. What the rhinos are showing us, they hate ordinary Americans. They hate blue-collar voters. They hate ordinary Texas patriots. They hate us enough to turn us over to self-styled Marxists and pro-Sharia Muslims. Everything Pat Buchanan said about the rhinos back in 1992 mm-hmm. and 1996 has been proven true. The George Bush faction of the Republican Party would rather burn America down than let it be controlled by actual patriots. It's just appalling.
1: Well,
0: speaking of that, what about that Texas Congresswoman Salazar?
1: No, she's Miami.
0: Well, Miami, I'm sorry.
1: Right, yeah, Miami,
0: Florida.
1: Right, Florida, right, exactly.
0: Yeah, Maria Salazar, who's demanding amnesty for tens of millions of illegals and saying, if you don't do that, they can't lead dignified lives. She sponsored something called the Dignity Act.
1: Right.
0: Dignity. You know, there's dignity in being held accountable to obey the laws of the country.
1: Exactly.
0: Well, she wants to treat them like rescue pets. Oh, look. Was it we found 10 kitties in the yard? Can we keep them, Daddy?
1: Yeah.
0: She's not treating them with dignity. Dignity would be deportation to their home countries and a nice little check as a bonus, a little pat on the back. Lots mm-hmm. of luck back home.
1: Well, dignity is what immigrants who came here legally and they came here and assimilated and added to the tapestry of this great American idea.
0: That's right. Is
1: dignity, not right. giving people a way to escape accountability, because what does that set them up down the road, John? I mean, this is all, then this becomes part of their legacy and part of their, you know, family DNA that it's okay to cheat because, you know, you're going to have people like Maria Salazar and all these sympathetic, pro-clutchers that are just going to, you know, they're really not doing them any favors whatsoever. We got to go to quick break. We've got more from Dr. John after this. Stay with us.
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7: As promised, Bill Martinez here. We're talking with Dr. John Zemarek. Well, John, yeah, there's just too many others like Maria Salazar. In fact, when I first heard her, because I'm here in Florida, when I first heard her say the Dignity Act, as soon as she said the Dignity Act, I knew that was trouble.
8: Yeah, I wonder if it's a stupid acronym. Yeah. They love stupid acronyms. I think the Patriot Act was an acronym, and they're always so cringeworthy. Absurd. But when they choose these high flown expressions, it's an attempt to tap into a perverse form of Christianity,
7: right?
8: Sort of a mutation of Christian compassion. I've said before, white guilt is the new gospel of Antichrist. It is a new false religion that people who view Christianity cynically as a political weapon or tool, they try to replace the gospel where Jesus died for our sins with a new gospel where your country, your race, your ethnic group. You focus not on your own sins, but the sins of your ancestors and other right. people's ancestors. Mm-hmm. And you punish your descendants. And God doesn't even come into it, but you feel redeemed. You're redeeming yourself from the sins of other people using scapegoats, namely your own people, the population of your country. You're punishing them. You're destroying their future. You're doing, like in Britain, flooding the country with Pakistanis who form rape gangs. Or in Germany, where they brought in all the Syrian refugees, there was immediately a rape epidemic. These innocent women are the ones bleeding for the supposed sins of your ancestors. It's a demonic hijacking of Christianity. It almost turns Christianity on its head. Instead of focusing on your own moral failings and going to God for healing and restoration, you're looking at other people's moral failings, condemning them, feeling yes. good about yourself, and punishing someone else.
7: Yeah, there you go. You got that 2x4 in your eye that Jesus talked about. Here you're worried about your brother's splinters, right? And you're walking around with a 2x4 walking into walls here.
8: but I tell you what, it feels real good at the time. You get to feel better than your ancestors, better than your neighbors, those Trump voters over there, those redneck bigoted xenophobes, those blue collar rubes, the people of Walmart. You get to feel better than your ancestors and your neighbors, and you don't have to care about your progeny or your descendants. Right. I mean, it's a really good deal. I mean, if you're selling your soul, you're getting some coin for it, though.
7: Yeah, but it's so delusional. I mean, this is the deal. You know, I used to say this all the time during the Obama administration years, because it was life by theory. You know, we're going to throw out all the empirical evidence and the data and stuff like that, because the thing that is hysterical is people will look and make fun of the people at Walmart. And guess what? Most of those people at Walmart are pretty happy campers. They're enjoying yeah. life. They could care less about what those highbrows think about them. In fact, they think they're all silly driving around in their overpriced cars that they've mortgaged to the hilt, and all for show, just so that they can eat at some expensive 5-star, you know, French laundry restaurant and get all the wine they want. And meanwhile, Papa and Mama, you know, they're happy at home and having a nice dinner with the family, right?
8: There's something really liberating about not giving a damn what other people think of you. And I think I was born with that chromosome, because I never gave a damn. Uh-huh. But when I got to Yale, I noticed everybody cared what everybody else thought. They were like cannibalistic sheep. And if the sheep start going one way, everybody follows, and they don't want to be last in line. They have to get out front. And so that's that, not intellectual arguments, not even indoctrination by the professors. It was the power of groupthink.
7: Right.
8: People really, really want to feel accepted by the right crowd. They really want to fall in line and be part of a movement. I think a lot of the people, look at Nazi Germany. The Nazis only got like 37% of the vote in their highest, in their best election before they stopped having elections. Mm. The other 63% of the population voted against the Nazis. But within a couple of years, it was probably 80% supported them, because it was the thing to do. It was the movement. It was what all the educated people were doing. It was what was accepted in society and what was touted in the press. And you don't want to be left out. You don't want to be the weirdo. You don't right. want to be the redheaded stepchild. So you're going to line up and get behind what all the best people are doing and saying and thinking. And of course, today, if you look in the entertainment industry, in academia, people are falling all over themselves to denounce Israel for defending itself, to denounce right. Trump for deporting sex traffickers and drug traffickers from the country, to denounce parents for trying to protect their kids from transgender propaganda designed to plant the seeds of gender dysphoria in young children's heads. It's like purposely putting typhoid in the water supply of a city.
7: Yeah. Well, it's amazing, John, because it's the return of the lemmings. Remember 1985, that great Apple commercial they did during the Super Bowl, you know, and here we are. I mean, after all these years, then, you know, people saw that and they kind of laughed and the whole deal. And here we are. I mean, the lemmings are back. There's just something inherent about our humanness that leaves us vulnerable to this groupthink until, you know, you become like Germany or you become like Iran or any other third world country, right?
8: One of my best friends, Jonathan Leaf, you should have him on your show, has a new book called The Primate Myth, where he says that we have distorted the study of human beings by looking to chimpanzees as very close relatives of mankind and trying to explain human behavior by looking at the way apes act. In the book, The Primate Myth, he talks about how human beings really behave much more like elephants and dolphins and whales, which are highly social animals. Mm-hmm. And this leads to some good things. When we cooperate, we can do amazing things.
7: Exactly.
8: But also when we cooperate, we can go crazy all in the same way and all at the same time. And he points to the fact that dozens of Hollywood celebrities now say they have transgender kids.
7: Yeah.
8: Way, way, way higher than the general population. How does that happen? It's social contagion. Somebody starts to do something and it seems kind of fashionable and suddenly people start imitating it. And so I think you would enjoy interviewing Jonathan. We just did the Naomi Wolf show. I'll give you this contact.
7: Oh, well, yeah, please. Yes. But thank you. You turned me on to Jeff Simmons and it was a great conversation. What a great book.
8: Yes. I'll have to watch that. Yeah. That was the book Oppenheimer's Demon.
7: Right. Exactly.
8: Yeah.
7: No,
8: yeah,
7: it was a lot of fun. Look forward to having him back too. We're going to continue this conversation with him, but
8: that's great.
7: Anyway,
8: we're highly social animals. We're not quite like ants, but we're also not like chimpanzees, which are wildly individualistic. Mm-hmm. We are somewhere in between, and our social natures can lead to great things like fighting the Nazis together, pulling together to defeat the Japanese, but they can also lead to terrible things like the COVID panic, where everybody was snitching on their friends and family for not wearing masks and not getting the dead baby vaccine. Trump derangement syndrome, where people have really convinced themselves that half the country are quasi-fascists who want to commit genocide. There's a great, great old short story by Hans Christian Andersen, The Emperor's New Clothes.
7: Oh, yeah.
8: It's deeper than people remember. These two con artists convince the king that they're going to make him a suit of clothes that's the most beautiful in the world, but it can only be seen by people who are wise and sophisticated. Mm-hmm. They give him a non-existent suit. He's completely naked, but he doesn't want to admit he's not really wise and sophisticated. So he claims to see it. And all his courtiers who want to be seen as wise and sophisticated, they all pretend to see it too. Again, they're not afraid of the emperor punishing him. They're afraid of looking like rubes, looking like unsophisticated fools. So the entire city, having been told that it's the mark of sophistication to see these clothes, they all pretend to see it. And except there's one little boy who says, but he's completely naked. And then everyone's humiliated and the two con artists are thrown in prison or executed or something. That tells you something about the power of the sheep instinct, the herd instinct, social contagion.
7: Right.
8: You should be that one kid, that one boy saying the emperor's naked. There's also a famous picture of all this crowd of Germans giving the Nazi salute and one guy with his arms folded. Mm-hmm. Be that guy. We've actually located that guy. He survived World War II, thank God.
7: Yeah.
8: I think somebody should make a movie about him.
7: Well, or be Mordecai at the gate, right?
8: That's right. That's
7: exactly. Well, and this is the deal, is that you get these theorists and these people, and you got to understand who's pulling the string here, John. We got 30 seconds left. Go ahead. I'll let you wrap it up.
8: Screwtape, the enemy, the father of lies. Yeah. This is all wars are ultimately spiritual wars, and we're in a spiritual war right now. prayer, fasting, the sacraments, study your Bible, stay close to the person of Jesus Christ. He's going to be the only thing that keeps you standing in the maelstrom that we're entering now.
7: Exactly. Dr. John Zemarek, he's the author of The Second Amendment, No First. John, thank you as always. Appreciate the time. God bless. Right. Take care. Hey, just a quick reminder, you can catch the show on all major podcast platforms like YouTube, Spotify, Apple Podcasts, wherever you listen. 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
14: With SRN News, I'm Ron Taylor. The Trump administration has started building the border wall in the Big Bend region of West Texas. This marks the first major construction in an area where the plans have faced heavy opposition. Customs and Border Protection has doubled the pace of construction along the border. The agency is building an average of 12 miles of barrier a week. Gas prices jumping again overnight, with AAA putting today's new national average at $4.46 a gallon for regular unleaded. That's up 3 cents from yesterday and 40 cents from where we were about a month ago. Drivers in California are paying the most, as usual, at $6.11 a gallon. Nowhere else in the nation are prices above $6 on average. The president said yesterday he has struck an art of the deal, this time with Denmark, to bolster the U.S. military presence in Greenland after months of threatening to take the island by force. This is SRN News.
15: 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Breaking news.
16: Five people are facing charges following a police sting operation at an Anaheim swap meet where illegal pills were allegedly being sold to kids. Anaheim police say they sent minors undercover to buy an overseas version of the drug Xanax. Investigators targeted three booths that were operating at the Anaheim Marketplace indoor swap meet. Police say the suspects were allegedly selling bottles with 90 pills inside for $150. Larry Marino in the Answer Newsroom.
17: Foundations of Freedom, a look at America's founding principles and the leaders who shaped our nation.
18: Ronald Reagan understood that freedom sometimes requires more than quiet diplomacy. It requires moral clarity. On June 12, 1987, standing before the Brandenburg Gate in a divided Berlin, Reagan issued a direct challenge to Soviet leader Mikhail Gorbachev. "Mr. Gorbachev, tear down this wall." The Berlin Wall was more than concrete and barbed wire. It represented a system that restricted movement, divided families, and denied millions the freedoms Americans often take for granted. Reagan refused to treat that division as permanent. He understood that free nations must be willing to identify the difference between liberty and oppression, and have the courage to say so. 2 years later, the Berlin Wall fell. Freedom survives when people refuse to accept tyranny as inevitable. So when freedom is challenged today, will we have the courage to defend it with the same clarity?
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7: Hey, good morning. 6 minutes after the top of the hour right now, I'm Bill Martinez, and he's Jeffrey Simmons, MD, I might say. And we're going to talk about his new book, Oppenheimer's Demon, Nuclear Terror and the Race to Save a City. Dr. Simmons, good to have you with us. How are you, sir?
22: I'm great. It's nice to be here. Thank you.
7: Well, Oppenheimer's Demon is a thriller with a purpose, as you say, to show how an American city would likely respond to a catastrophic threat and where that response would tend to break down. In your book, you covered a multiple amount of scenarios, right?
22: Well, mostly just the scenario of a nuclear missile hitting a big city and how the city would react and how they'd solve it. I mean, it's a thriller story with a side thing of how the city would respond, which would be awful. Mm-hmm. And that's one of the major points of the book, a couple major points between the characters, but how they find out what's going on. I mean, in the beginning, they barely know something's up, but they don't know what it is. And the city EOC, which most people don't know what an EOC even is, Emergency Operations Center, but every city has one. And so most people don't know that there's one there or who's even there. So that teaches people and shows them that operation, plus the main character is there, and at least for a while. And as this thing builds, of course, the responsibility for this problem goes to the state and then goes to the feds and goes to the president. Still working with the EOC, but And so things are getting worse and worse, and people are panicking in the city because the word slips out that there may be a nuclear bomb going off. And I use Chicago. There's two sites. I won't tell you what the other one is, but I use Chicago as one of them. And people start panicking. And gridlock, road rage, people starving, people don't have money, awful, awful things happen, and it's pretty predictable that would happen if we had a 911, a 911 with a nuclear missile of sorts, and it could happen. There's people out there who want to kill us, and the missiles have gotten smaller, and they've gotten right. more bang for the punch. And we're kind of built for protection, and I'm not a military person, I'm a preparedness person, but we're kind of built to protect us military-wise. And I can't really address how good well that is, but the experts say, you know, we're pretty good on that. If you go back in with President Obama in 2010, he was quoted as saying, I can only paraphrase it, but thank goodness the threat of nuclear war is less likely, but the threat of nuclear terrorism is more likely, even though it was a low probability. Then fast forward to a UN comment just 4 or 5 months ago, May of this year. It's an article that talks about the same thing, and they're saying the nuclear terrorism is a bigger risk than it was years ago. Mind you, I want to add in low probability, but still, and a dirty bomb is probably more likely than a exploding bomb. A dirty bomb is just loaded with dirty, in a sense, with radioactive material, makes everything radioactive, scares the daylights out of everybody. It is not much of a big bang, but it spreads this, like, bacterial shrapnel, you know, disease shrapnel that can cause a lot of problems. And how do you wash down a skyscraper afterwards or take care of thousands of people, maybe tens of thousands of people who've been exposed? And it can cause radiation disease and a whole host of bad things, but maybe even the panic that follows is even worse. I have an op-ed coming out in the Washington Examiner just in a couple, 3 days that talks about exactly what they haven't done to help people react. I mean, they know it's going to happen. It's not a debate that there's not going to be panic and gridlock and all the bad stuff. But what can they do about it? And they kind of throw up their hands saying, oh, it's not feasible. Well, it is feasible, but, I mean, it's going to happen anyway. But right. I suggest some things in the op-ed, and I suggest things in my talks. But it has to do with how do you deal with panic? Well, if you're prepared...
0: Exactly. I was going to say that's absolutely key is preparedness, right?
22: Yeah. If you're prepared, it helps. If you've rehearsed this, especially if you have a family with little kids, but if you rehearse this, it becomes sort of like a knee jerk, like the basketball player at the end of the game when it's a close game throws it with instinct, without any other thought, and it goes through and they win by 1 point. Well, if you've rehearsed it enough, then it becomes a little more instinctive. The other thing is if you have enough materials at home to help you. If you don't have food, if you don't have water, well, you're going to panic. You know, if you don't know what you're supposed to do, haven't even read about it, you're probably going to panic. And they've studied this, and the studies show about 31% of people are prepared. But when you look a little closer, they're not prepared all that well. I mean, if you live in Florida, you probably are decently prepared for a hurricane. And if you live on the West Coast, maybe an earthquake or first forest fires. And these things overlap, but they're not exactly the same. Preparation for a flood is not the same as a blizzard. And, you know, earthquake is not quite the same as a forest fire. So, but having things, preparedness involves, I've got a list, your food, water, security, shelter, sanitation, and first aid. When it comes to food, you have to have non-perishable food. You don't have stuff that's going to spoil in a few days. And you also have to check the expiration dates on these things. If you have stuff for a long period of time, I have stuff that are 25 years old that, you know, it says it goes 25 years. Well, it's getting tossed. But,
0: right, exactly.
22: You know, but it's 13 years. Well, it's probably okay. It should be okay. I hope that people do it, know what they're doing. But, yeah, so I have a little bit of each, but cans of stuff. You know, not frozen because power may go. Rice, you know, beans and sacks, things like that, flour maybe. If you go to ready.gov, that's one of the sites I recommend all the time. That's a FEMA site, and you can find out how you should prepare, what you should do, and you can even select your, you know, your catastrophe du jour. I want to read about blizzards today. Also, you get my book. I've got a couple of books. One's called Common Sense and Disaster Preparedness,
2: And it's a couple years old. The only thing's changed is the tourniquet. Now we don't loosen it and tighten it, loosen and tighten. That's old news. We know we can keep the arm alive longer than we used to. So you'd rather keep the person alive and not bleed out than try to save the arm or the leg. So you leave it on, but look up tourniquet. Anyway, that tells you a lot about what to do, and you can put it in your back pocket. If power is gone, you're not going to be able to get on ready.gov to find out what you should do. In fact, it's a little bit late at that point. But anyway, food is essential. Do you have certain food problems? You know, can you not eat the usual stuff? Well, you better make sure you got the right stuff. And maybe if, you know, lactose is a relatively easy thing, you know, but a diabetic, well, you better be prepared for that in advance. And there's plenty of people who have that problem. Dialysis, people need to make sure there's a dialysis unit up the road 100 or 200 miles. You know that roads are going to be packed no matter how prepared people are. And so the cities have not really planned on how to get people out. They have exit ways with forest fires on the West Coast. They have exit ways with tsunamis, but nobody's talking about how are we going to get all these people out of town. They say, well, the police will direct traffic. Well, the police may not show up for work, or the police may not be able to get to where they're supposed to go. With good luck, they may not be able to get through. You know, maybe helicopters can take them if there are any. But so police, firemen, ambulances probably won't be able to get through. So plan on that. So you should have a first aid kit. And I recommend people have antibiotics. Get that from your doctor, or the certain organizations will give them to you now. Overline, you talk on telehealth about it, and they'll give you as a what if, and they give you directions what to do, because an infection could kill you. And if you're in a decimated place like Hiroshima, you're not going to get any help. So if you're outside the range where you can stay, and that would be roughly 7 miles, but it's highly variable based on the kiloton of the weapon and also winds. But if you think you're at least 7 miles away from downtown, which got bombed, or that Air Force base, you're probably safe. But stay 24 hours or 48 hours. Stay indoor, concrete building best. Tape up windows. If you have a basement, get in the basement. If you have a bomb shelter, which very few people have, get in the bomb shelter. If you're in a high rise, they talk about maybe the second or third, maybe the fourth floor. But, you know, I got to be careful. That's a safe building. It's not coming down.
0: Right. And exactly. Let's go to a quick break. We'll pick it up on the other side. 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
0: Hey, we're back with you, Bill Martinez, along with Dr. Jeffrey Simmons. And I hope you're taking notes, ladies and gentlemen. If not, you better get your hands on his book, especially because this is commonsensical. And, you know, for our generation, Dr. Simmons, we grew up diving under desks, right, when there was the threat of a nuclear bomb, you know, coming from Russia and all that. And thank God we got on the other side of it. And here today, even though you have Donald Trump saying insistently that Iran will not get a nuclear bomb, well, it may not be Iran, but it could be these terrorists that would go to a neighboring nation that has nuclear weaponry and be able to capture it and become an imminent threat, right?
2: Absolutely. You know, take $10 million under the table to someone who's not trustworthy countries that could flip one way or the other, buy some missiles. I mean, North Korea might even donate them to you. They probably can be gotten at some stage, and they probably can be slipped into the country with relative ease as they get smaller. And I show that in my book. My book is A Race Against Time. By the way, it's getting spectacular reviews, you know, riveting, page turning, all the good stuff. And I'm going to be on a couple big shows to come, bigger than yours, but but nothing meant by that. But I mean, it's going to get more publicity,
0: right?
2: And it's been getting quite a bit of publicity, but it's going to get even more. And so, yeah, the book is A Race Against Time. People like it. People are reading it. They can't put it down. So Oppenheimer's Demon is the book. I can hold it up here, actually.
0: I always
2: forget to hold it up. I've been through a lot of interviews. At the end of it, I say, whoa, I didn't hold it up.
0: Yeah, right.
2: And it happens in Chicago. And if you don't know Chicago, in Grants Park is this reflective bean. And make my hand go the other way. And there's the nuclear blast. And there's the skyline of Chicago that way. That used to... like backwards doing your hair or your teeth or something.
0: Right.
2: So I can't recommend it. I know the author very well. Water, 1 gallon per person. A big family, that gets to be quite a load to carry. And if you're going to evacuate, that's a big deal. But 1 gallon per person is estimated. Kids less, you can probably get away with half a gallon per person. But four people, 4 gallons a day for 2 weeks, that's going to take up the whole car and some. So you have to plan ahead on that.
0: Right. That's what I was going to, I'm glad you brought that up, because I was going to ask you earlier when we were talking about these things that are, they're required. I mean, this isn't an option, but you know, you look at portability. How can we move it from, because we may not necessarily be able to stay where we're at, right?
2: Right. We used to tease trainees that you get a powder and when you get there, you fill it up with water, but that doesn't really work. I'm joking.
0: Okay.
2: Doesn't really work. Well, you take as much as you can and make sure it's safe. You know, if you got it from a store, it's got a date on it. If you bought it from a stream, you better have strained it or treat it with iodine tablets or something. In fact, take iodine tablets or something, some type of water. There's a variety of things you can use to clean water if you run into it, and that's an option. Security, there's going to be people who want what you have. You got to think about protecting yourself, sanitation, toilet stuff, feminine stuff, a whole host of things along that line. You got to plan ahead with that. First aid kits, real important, but I also say have an antibiotic. Also, if you take prescriptions, a lot of older people take several prescriptions. They don't know what the name is. They don't know how often they take it. They might not even know why they take it. Write it down, put it in your wallet, carry a pill box with at least 3 days. So if you get caught out of your home with a catastrophe, at least you have 3 days to find somebody. Pharmacies are going to be ransacked. Grocery stores are going to be ransacked. When it comes to evacuation, people know where your family is, how to get contact them. In fact, you know, like through Facebook, through Red Cross, having a distant family member that you can all call and connect that way. Important papers, have them in an iCloud or ready to go. If you live near forest fires, you need to have a pack that you can run with really quick. I mean, you may have to leave in your pajamas, but maybe you can pick up your important papers on the way out the door. So you have to plan ahead for that. Priceless items, think about that. There's a whole ton of things to learn. I mean, I can't tell you. I teach this over 9 units, 27 to 30 hours worth. And so if you look up CERTS, I recommend people join CERTS. That's Citizen Emergency Response Team, CERTS. Almost every big city has them. I recommend in my op-ed that this becomes mandatory in schools. Because if you're just looking for volunteers, you're not getting enough people. And it kind of, you know, they forget, they don't come back. 5 years later, the training kind of drifts away. Things may have changed. But if you're teaching in schools, kids can get really excited about this. I've taught kids before, and they've tried this several times. But without it being mandatory in school, it just doesn't get out like it should. So that's one thing. Civil defense, you see something, say something. Well, see what and say and tell who. And how do you tell them? How do you reach them? Who do you call? And the police are pretty busy. And if you just say you saw something, well, you better have something really good to tell them. But anyway, there's a lot to learn. I'm kind of going through it rather quickly, but it gives you perhaps an idea. And the book deals with this big time stress.
0: Yeah. Well, and as you say, when people are stressed, you know, they lose their personalities. You know, so to speak. Yeah. And everything becomes very, very dangerous. But this is, like you said, why preparation is so important. Getting involved with a search program. I mean, you know, I think that right now this is a clear warning for a clear and present danger that, you know, I believe is imminent, especially in light of what this country has gone through in terms of illegal immigration. We don't even know how many millions of illegals are in this country and what they're up to. Right now, they seem to be quiet only because, you know, we have some law enforcement that's keeping an eye on them. And that's one of the things that we find, Dr. Simmons, is that when law enforcement is being exercised, the bad guys will go underground for a while. Until it's opportune. And all we need to, you know, something, you know, triggers it, some critical thing happens, and all of a sudden they come out of the good woodwork. And you know, in some cases, what I'm hearing, you know, from some people, they say, look, it's not even a matter of days or hours. It could be minutes. You've got choices to make in a matter of minutes that could be life-saving, right?
2: Yeah, and also, what's the downside? And this is a terrible thing that could happen. And this is something you can do a little bit about, not a lot. It depends on where you are. I mean, if you're Hiroshima, you're ground zero, you're incinerated, but it's over, I guess, in a flash, literally. Mm-hmm. But if you're at 7 miles out or 10 miles out, you might really benefit from knowing this. Also, if you're downstream from a big city, a lot of people say, well, I live outside the big city. Well, they're all going to be flooding out of the big city, and they're going to go through your grocery store and your pharmacy and robbing your guys out there, and the motels will be swamped. And you're going to, you know, are you going to put up a barrier? Are you going to try to help or something in between? So planning ahead is virtually no downside. I mean, a few pennies, and some people that's important, but in most instances, it's not that much. And if you buy stuff kind of slowly, food, you know, the water can come out of your tap. And just get a container, but just make sure you've changed it up intermittently. Lots of tricks and ways to save money. I mean, it's the fancy people who have the Geiger counters and the all kinds of other nutty things, which who knows, but,
0: right.
2: I hope we don't need that level, but yeah, plan ahead. And if I'm not right, you may have a tornado or you may have a forest fire or something along that line. And all this preparation will help you with that. Don't wait till the last minute. Don't plan on somebody else doing it for you. If it's like Chicago with a nuclear attack, the police won't show up. Or if they do show up, they may not be able to get to their posts, which I mentioned. Firemen may not be able to get to the homes if they show up for work. Hospital workers may not show up or cannot show up. And hospital workers at the hospital may flee. So your medical care may be really limited. And after Hiroshima, it was awful. If you read some of the survivor stories, and I have said that in my book. And that plays a role somewhat in the book, too. I'm trying to get a message out. I mean, I wrote the book just kind of for the fun of it. But as I wrote it, it became like, wait, there's some important stuff here.
0: Yeah.
2: I think the government, in every city government, federal government can do more. And one thing I really mentioned is teaching certs in schools. I knew a lady many years ago, Haley, and I can't remember her last name, nice looking, nice acting, very pleasant talking, all the good stuff, in her 40s, mom of two. And she was really excited about something called teen certs. And all of a sudden, she died out of nowhere. I mean, I wasn't close with her. She lived, you know, thousands of miles away, and I could never get more information. But, like, the program died. It was a wonderful program, I thought. And so, but starting that and waiting for volunteers, well, that's not as good as having it mandatory in school. And like you said, we used to get under the desk. I did that. A lot of help that would be in a nuclear war, but we used to get under the desk. And so let's get a little fancier and a little more modern now and teach the and kids really like it. When I've taught kids, I mean, a lot of them really get turned on about this and want to participate. How to pull people out of rubble without hurting them or yourself. I mean, in Mexico, people died trying to save people. Lots of people died trying to save people. And so putting out a fire with a fire extinguisher, it's pretty easy to do. Knowing when you can go into a building and when you can't, that's important. A lot of people go into buildings searching for stuff that have been already damaged and get into trouble. First aid, triaging people. If you have a dozen people down and the ambulances are coming and there's only one coming, you can help the firemen who are coming by pointing out who really needs help right now. And that'd be triaging and who can probably wait and things along that line. And there are a lot of first aid things you can do on the spot, like a tourniquet or pressure on a wound. A lot of things you can do people can learn easily. And if you practice it, it's more likely. And I think you'll be less panicky. I remember when I took that class, we have to do this, we have to do that, get away from that window, you know, that type of thing. A lot of people have their babies by windows where the glass, when it breaks, can go right in the crib.
0: Exactly. That's amazing. One. You know, Dr. Simmons, you know, my takeaway from our conversation again is you reinforce the idea of self-responsibility, right?
2: Exactly. But the city and the county and the state can help this. Yeah.
0: Yeah, they can help. But really, you have to be proactive about your own safety.
2: Absolutely.
0: Dr. Jeffrey Simmons has been our guest. He's a nationally recognized disaster preparedness expert, community emergency response team trainer of trainers, and former member of the Board of Governors of the American Academy of Disaster Medicine and previous member of FEMA Advisory Council 10. Is also author of Common Sense and Disaster Preparedness that we mentioned earlier. And, of course, this book, Oppenheimer's Demon. Yes, it is a thriller. It's novelesque, but the takeaways within the novel are very timely and appropriate. He said he started this out, maybe as a fun project, but as you realized as you were getting into it, this is something that we needed to hear, Dr. Simmons. And I got to tell you, this is a true gift to America and all of us who could be instantly in a situation that, you know, we want to be prepared for. You're warning us to be prepared. We do not want to be unprepared, certainly, right?
2: Absolutely.
0: I'll give you the last word. Go ahead.
2: Just be prepared. Just be prepared. You can do it and you won't regret it, and hopefully you won't need it. And being prepared is a whole lot better than not being prepared. I suppose that's the best. And buy my books, yeah, right? Exactly. And tell other people to buy my books.
0: That's it.
8: A new study finds a major increase in STEM learning in after-school programs, but gaps remain. 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
0: And just like that, we're back with you. And guess who I got? I've got Dr. Ted Baer, yes, from MovieGuide.org, the one and only. Hey, Dr. Ted, how you doing?
12: I'm doing well, because we spent a lot of time before we did the show talking about famous issues of ancient Rome, Augustine, and who turned the Republic into an empire and all this stuff. But we won't talk about that now. We'll talk about more important things like Billy Graham and Shaun the Sheep.
0: I want to talk about Billy Graham. Before we do, this past week, we had the anniversary of the Passion, 25th anniversary. It's hard to think 25 years ago, right? That Mel Gibson releases this iconic film that nobody wanted to touch with a 10-foot pole. And here it is. It's become the standard. And,
12: well, you know, I've been in this industry 80 years, and we worked through the Passion because a long time ago, Billy Graham objected to Jesus of Nazareth, the TV program, which some people think is the best, that was done by Vincenzo Lobella, and who became a good friend of mine. And it took me months to going to the Vatican, as a matter of fact, to get them to put in a resurrection, because Bill Bright, who was a close friend of mine, said was going to boycott and CBS was going to drop it. And then Mel did it, and we looked at it, and he didn't even have that short little resurrection that he had at the end. So it took us about 6 months to get that in. And actually, the distribution beforehand, he knew what he was doing, because he went with a guy that used to be one of the heads of distribution at Disney, who lives in Chicago, who's a wonderful guy, who didn't succeed distributing other films, but he did a great job of distributing The Passion of the Christ. And the interesting thing of The Passion of the Christ is I taught the person who helped market it how to do that. And then I would go to some Christian event like the NRB or something, and somebody said, oh, I marketed The Passion of the Christ. And I said, you know, he had over 1,000 people working. And the guy who said, oh, I marketed it, was just marketing a little half of Alabama. So the misinformation on The Passion of the Christ is great. It's a great movie. Now, I've got to tell you that my wife, who died 4 years ago, who was a chemotherapy, she couldn't watch it. I tried three times to get her to watch it. I tried here when he screened it for me. I tried it at the NRB. She could not watch past the, because it's very violent. So we gave it originally a -2. I think we've adjusted that. But for a lot of children and women, et cetera, it is way too violent. That doesn't mean we don't like it. It just means that you should be cautious for those people who are in those stages of development, or those people who are sensitive to violence.
0: Right. Well, the thing is that, you know, whether we're talking, certainly the scourging scene and the crucifixion, the whole process, and it's probably the closest you could possibly have depicted what happened with the crucifixion. You know, today we see, this is one of the things I say constantly, is that we look at the cross and Jesus on the cross, and it's a pretty cleaned up version. And I think what Mel showed was, you know, Jesus, as the Bible described him, as being near irrecognizable.
12: Well, you know, you're bringing up another important issue, because until Constantine, around 400, saw the, as he was at the Rubicon, and of course he was outnumbered in his troops, and he saw God showed him the cross in the sky. Mm-hmm. After that, churches used the cross. Before that, do you know what they had in most churches? If you go to Capernaum, or you go to Ravenna, or you go to any of the early churches, the mosaics, beautiful mosaics, and you know what they always portrayed?
0: No, what did they portray?
12: The resurrection. Risen Jesus.
0: Yep. Okay.
12: Because the gospel does not stop at the cross.
0: Right.
12: It starts with the resurrection.
0: Right.
12: So that's why Bill Bright was so concerned about the resurrection. If you're, you know, there's some divisions in Christianity who stop at the cross.

0: he did a lot of bad things in his life, and he refused to get baptized until just before he died. So this is a big issue, and you don't want to talk about it.
1: Well, no, I do, and I love this opportunity because you and I, every once in a while, we'll touch on this, and I think it's significant for our audience, especially with your background and understanding. It's always a joy to be able to get into some of these spiritual issues because, for me, the significance of the cross is you don't realize what you're repenting for if you don't have a view of the cross, of all that Jesus did for us. And then to me, because that was one of the things when I had the blessing of working on the Billy Graham Crusade in Los Angeles, it was actually Orange County in 1985, we had a lot of people come forward. But even still with that crusade, the challenge they had was, could they stay? Could they stay committed? And one of the things that we're realizing, and a lot of commentators today are saying, is that it's kind of a light repentance. It's not really a true repentance, because when you repent and you understand, you know, how vile our sin is and what we've done to our Father in heaven, and that it took Jesus and what happened on the cross to satisfy that sin. And until you're able to get that context together, I believe anyway, is that you can't quite get the full impact of why you're repenting.
0: Well, of course, you know, we don't want to drift into Donatism.
1: No.
0: And Donatism was refuted by Augustine in North Africa, and they took, a much more pietistic view, and they said anybody who compromised with the Roman Empire, and actually we have a church here that I used to go to that now they won't let people take communion because they're not sure that they're completely saved. Well, Jesus gave the Eucharist to Judas. I mean, no man can know the heart. As Augustine said, it's not up to us to be examining people's hearts. It's up to God. It's only God. Tim Keller just had a great sermon that he was talking about. Only God changes the heart. And the change in the heart comes through the power of the Holy Spirit. It's always the power of the Holy Spirit. And that always comes through the resurrection. If Jesus wasn't resurrected, this would all mean nothing. There were a lot.
1: Oh, absolutely. Yeah, you got it. Yeah. Yeah, you have that great book, The Resurrection Factor, you know, and that's what it was all about, you know, is that, hey, if Jesus didn't rise from the dead, then our faith is useless. You know, it's empty. But anyway, go ahead.
0: You know, I see a lot of people today. The church was always good news until about the 1970s. And when the late great planet Earth and everything hit, it became bad news. It went into a bad news form. Well, the news media is bad news. You know, the rule, because I've had been head of a department at Berkeley, head of a department at City, the rule is if it bleeds, it leads.
1: Yeah, right.
0: So you want to tell them the hurricane is coming and it's going to destroy all of Florida. And then you tune into the news to find out where's the earth, the hurricane, when is it going to get here? What is it going to do? And then you get a little trickle of water because the bad news gets you hooked. It's news porn. But the gospel is good news. If you read any of the great books about it, and what it did is it saved people for 400 years. Everything, the Romans were killing the babies. The Christians rescued the babies. The Romans were killing the elderly. The Christians rescued the elderly. Mm-hmm. The women and the men came to Christ because the gospel was good news. I walked through, you know, some of our Christian conventions, and it's bad news throughout the thing. The world is terrible. It's awful. They have no recollection that Jesus has triumphed. He triumphed over the cross. Satan was defeated. He has triumphed. He rose from the dead. We know that he triumphed.
1: I'm so glad that you reminded us of the early signs of Christianity and the resurrection. And, of course, Mel Gibson, that's his next movie coming up, next spring?
0: Yeah.
1: Yeah. So we only got 30 seconds left, Dr. Ted.
0: Well, go see the Billy Graham movie.
1: I was going to say Light and Fire, right? Yes, go ahead.
0: On Newsmax. You know, and Billy Graham went through this. He was a Christian. He didn't get into a Christian club, but then he went and got revival. And then he went out and prayed, and suddenly his whole life changed. So he met the risen Christ in a powerful way. And you knew Billy, but I knew Billy.

0: He said, if I didn't come to this.
1: I knew him from a distance, but I'll tell you, he exuded humility, Ted, like right. no one
0: I've
1: ever been
0: around. He told me if I didn't come to his funeral, he wouldn't come to mine. So I was at NRB. Yes. I got Dick Bott to give me a flight to Charlotte to go to the funeral. I went to the, and I realized how foolish I was because he wasn't going to come to my funeral.
1: Well, you don't know that.
0: Yeah, I love him dearly.
1: He
0: was a good guy.
1: Yeah, you don't know that any more than, you know, and I was saying with somebody else, you know, when God told Moses that he would not be able to enter the promised land. But then a couple thousand years later, he's there with Jesus when he's being transfigured, right?
0: Right. And we can talk about that.
1: Next time. Exactly. It's always, it's so much fun being around you, Dr. Ted. I so appreciate you. I love you. Dr. Ted Bear, the CEO of Movie Guide. MovieGuide.org is where you want to go to stay in the flow of the know and stay on top of all the great movie reviews and articles that they publish constantly just for you, ladies and gentlemen. Thank you, Dr. Ted.
0: You're wonderful. God bless. God bless, Bill. Have a great day.
1: You too, my friend. Take care.
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1: Hey, good morning. Glad you could join us. Bill Martinez here. Glad we got Adam Waltz from PluggedIn.com. Mr. Adam, how are you doing?
3: Bill, I'm great. How are you doing?
1: Hey, I'm doing terrific. I guess, you know, it was interesting. You know, the Passion of the Christ, and we talked about it last
3: yeah.
1: week. Fathom event this past week. And, you know, a little bit of buzz. They kind of reformatted it, you know, took advantage of some, you know, advanced technology after all 25 years later.
3: Yep.
1: I don't know how much bloodier you can make the scourging scene than what it is, right?
3: Yeah, I don't know that I needed that one to be any higher definition than it already was. But,
1: right.
3: you know, I'm sure they weird things happen with movies over time, and they apparently have some, you know, magical cinematic pixie dust they can sprinkle on to make it slightly better. So there you go.
1: Well, maybe Mel needed a little bit of front money to help him out with the next one, Resurrection, that's coming out in spring of next year, right?
3: Yeah, maybe so. I mean, I don't have any idea what Mel's finances are, but I think he's probably doing okay.
1: Right.
3: But, you know, it seems like money's always in short supply in Hollywood, so everybody making movies always wants more of it. That's just
1: right.
3: the status quo.
1: Yeah, I think it goes with the L.A. psychology, you know, that...
3: Yeah.
1: You know, that the former Lakers coach, you know, talked about in his book, Showtime.
3: Yeah.
1: He called it the disease of more, you
3: yeah.
1: know, Pat Riley.
3: Yep.
1: Yeah.
3: Yep. I think so. And, you know, sometimes I wonder why certain actors do certain commercials. I'm like, are you really that broke? And I guess, you know, most actors would say, you never know when you're going to have another job, so you take the one you got. So
1: yeah, I guess.
3: Okay, I guess so.
1: Yeah, well, you know, whatever it takes. But anyway, interesting. Still, same response for those people that did go. And you know, we talked about the scourging scene. About
3: yeah.
1: 20 minutes. It is tough. But you know, I don't know how someone who watches that, you know, doesn't reevaluate their life.
3: Well, yeah, I mean, that's the thing, right? To begin to have an understanding that Jesus willingly endured this punishment on our behalf, it should get your attention if you're sitting there watching it, right? This is not an abstraction. This is not fiction. This happened, and it happened for you, and it happened for me, and it happened for everyone else.
1: Yeah. Well, Jesus confronted the insanity of the current culture, which you could say is pretty appropriate and operating today. And I mean, who would go to a cross and die for people you don't know, and certainly people that are throwing rocks at you and spitting at you?
3: Yeah, you know, people who don't know what they're doing. By, you know, Jesus' own testimony about them, they were lost. But we also see a man and, you know, someone who's fully man and fully God, but with the heart of a shepherd who comes into Jerusalem and says, "Jerusalem, Jerusalem, how I've longed to gather you up," right? And to essentially... you know, to take care of them. We see that, almost to a person, you know, even his own disciples scatter, and there's not very much faithfulness shown, but he knew all that, right? I mean, that's why he's sweating blood in Gethsemane, is he knew what was in the heart of man. He knew what was coming. And he did that for you and for me and for everyone else, as I just said.
1: Yeah, and it's interesting because the father understood this. I mean, he had been dealing with this stiff-necked people for how long?
3: Yeah.
1: And riding a roller coaster ride with them, because one minute they're loving him in all expression, and then the next minute they're going south and burning their kids to the god of Molech.
3: Right.
1: It's just, you know, again, but still, even there at that point, as Jesus is coming into Jerusalem and understanding that he's heading toward his crucifixion,
3: yes,
1: he cries out with sympathy for the Jews, and in a sense, you know, telling them that God still loves them, that they're still his chosen people, that they have been chosen for an eternal purpose, have they not?
3: No, that's exactly right. And we, you know, God's people, obviously, in the Old Testament and the New Testament are, you know, the nation of Israel. Mm-hmm. And we as Gentiles have been grafted in, right? We have been invited to participate in the blessing that God initially said would go out through Abraham, right?
1: Mm-hmm. Exactly.
3: And so we become a part of that as well. And we could talk for a long time about what Scripture has to say about the relationships between the Jews and the Gentiles. But the invitation in that door, it's open to everyone, and it's open because of Jesus.
1: Yeah, and what opened it for Abraham was his faith.
3: Exactly.
1: And what has opened it for the Gentiles is their faith.
3: Exactly.
1: So, and not all Jews have faith, and not all Gentiles have faith, but you see how God moves infinitely and supernaturally when faith is around, right?
3: We do, and I think it's a good segue. I'm going to take just a little bit of a turn. We have a movie in theaters this week called Daniel and the Fiery Furnace, which shows that in different ways. Here we have Daniel and his three friends, whom we know by their Babylonian names, Shadrach, Meshach, and Abednego. You know, their names were Hananiah, Mishael, and Azariah, and we know what happens, right? They are taken into the Babylonian captivity, but they remain faithful. And obviously, fiery furnaces and lions and crazy kings can't coax them into betraying the belief that undergirds them and that enables them to stand courageously, you know, in a place that's very, very difficult spiritually. And I think it's probably a timely and appropriate story for us now, because there's so many pressures on us as believers to capitulate to the world system as it is today. But here's a movie that, again, shows how God is supernaturally at work, calling, equipping, and protecting his people to do what he's called them to do.
1: And I believe there's a remnant that is not about their knee, that God is especially calling out to. And so it's like, okay, God, so now what do I do?
3: Right.
1: What's my next words? What are my next thoughts? What are my next prayers to have the impact that you want to have right now? Because, you know, what I hear all the time, first of all, is God judging us. I hear that repeatedly.
3: Right.
1: And the second thing is, how can we How can we save? Of course, everything here in America is so America-centric. How can we save this country? And I say, well, it's not only the country, it's the world. You know, we are so focused on what's happening here in America, we don't realize, you know, what's happening in Nigeria or what's happening with the Dalits in India, what's happening with Christian and Jewish persecution throughout the Middle East, the Uyghurs, you know, North Koreans. I mean, you just go, I mean, this.
3: Yeah, or this, the Ukrainians, you know, I mean, you just go down the list.
1: Yeah, it's just insane. And you sit there and go, Jesus, if you don't come, I mean, forget about AI and any of these other things that'll come up and destroy the country. I think, you know, humanity is positioning itself to do everything they can to do mass destruction.
3: Well, and that's, it's what we see in scripture. I mean, there are different ways to interpret the ideas and the images that we see in Revelation, but I think broadly speaking, Revelation tells us there is a culmination of history where most of humanity will join forces in one final attempt to reject God, right? Mm-hmm. And that there will be a small, again, that remnant of the faithful who cling to him, and that Israel will come under siege, and then the Lord will come again. And again, there are different ways to interpret the specifics of how that all plays out. But we know what the end game is, right? Mm-hmm. We know how the story ends, and we know, that what will follow is Jesus' second coming, and it will be a triumphant one. It will not be meek. It will not be going acquiescently to the cross on our behalf. You know, he will ride from heaven, and, we're going to find out, right? I mean, it's this is going to be a side of Jesus that we haven't seen before.
1: Well, the first time he came, he was real specific. I'm not here to judge.
3: Exactly.
1: But the second time, heaven helped.
3: The sword is coming.
1: Yeah. Exactly. Well, any other movies on your radar here?
3: Oh, we have Shaun the Sheep, The Beast of Mossy Bottom. So if you've seen the Chicken Run movies or the Wallace and Gromit movies, it's, you know, in the same kind of territory there. A little bit of silliness, and we've got some Halloween themed stuff, but for the most part, the Shaun the Sheep movies are just mostly good, clean fun. And as always, we commend our full review to you at PluggedIn.com, and we're a ministry of Focus on the Family.
1: Well, I did get a chance to screen a movie that's coming up next month. I'll just give you a little tease on it.
3: Yeah.
1: An incredible story. It's a faith-forward drama inspired by a true story of the writer, director, and producer. I mean, Beth Caulfield. I mean, she's on both sides of the camera. And so she's not acting. Jenilee Hamblin plays her role, but it's her story. And we're talking about the story of a minister, a wife, a mother of nearly grown children, whose plans for her next chapter in life take a surprising turn when she learns that she's pregnant at 45.
3: Yeah.
1: So you can only imagine what that did for her, the husband, the kids, you know, the entire family. And it was interesting because it took it through. I mean, she was very vulnerable about what she experienced and how the profession, you know, gave her and kept presenting the option of abortion because, you know, 45 and, you know, what happens statistically and, you know, with women who have a pregnancy.
3: Advanced maternal age, as they call it.
1: Exactly. And it puts at risk both the child and the mother and all the stories and Down syndrome and everything. And so I thought it was very vulnerable and interesting that they addressed this. But, you know, keep an eye out for it. It's going to be released October the 16th.
3: Yeah, we'll circle back and talk about it next month.
1: Yeah, and there's a book that she's written on it too that's just brilliant. All ties into the movie as well. But Beth Caulfield, and you know, as I mentioned, the movie is Conceivable, and you can find out more at conceivablethemovie.com. So it'll all be right there for you. Well, we got to wrap things up. Adam Holtz, as always, thank you so much for being with us. Remind everybody one more time.
3: Yep. 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
5: Ronald Reagan understood that freedom sometimes requires more than quiet diplomacy. It requires moral clarity. On June 12, 1987, standing before the Brandenburg Gate in a divided Berlin, Reagan issued a direct challenge to Soviet leader Mikhail Gorbachev. Mr. Gorbachev, tear down this wall. The Berlin Wall was more than concrete and barbed wire. It represented a system that restricted movement, divided families, and denied millions the freedoms Americans often take for granted. Reagan refused to treat that division as permanent. He understood that free nations must be willing to identify the difference between liberty and oppression, and have the courage to say so. 2 years later, the Berlin Wall fell. Freedom survives when people refuse to accept tyranny as inevitable. So when freedom is challenged today, will we have the courage to defend it with the same clarity?
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7: With SRN News, I'm Bo Agnew in Washington. President Trump says he's banning three media outlets from the White House.
8: President Trump says he is banning CNN, MS Now, and Politico from the White House due to what he called unfavorable coverage, and says more could follow. In a post on Truth Social, he said it was for constant reporting of fake news. It's the administration's latest test of First Amendment protections, and it could upend the traditional five-network TV pool that covers the president. The president has pursued legal action against a variety of media outlets, including the New York Times, the Wall Street Journal, and the BBC. The Associated Press is still involved in the case after he kicked their journalists out of smaller events at the White House in retaliation for not changing the Gulf of Mexico's name. Jennifer King, Washington.
7: President Trump announced Friday all 50 states will join in on a program to provide most favored nation pricing to some drugs within the Medicaid program, bringing the net price of selected drugs down to prices paid in certain other countries. This is SRN News.
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13: Hello, everyone, and thank you for tuning in, Mr. Liquid Wood Show. It is so good to be with all of you this weekend. Weekend passed, and we are all still here. You know what? I'm not kidding. Listening to the news, you think that we're all gonna be dead now or very soon. But after this week, our demise, our catastrophe, our complete doom is coming, according to some politicians who spoke this week. Imagine the end of the world. End is coming again. Trust this time, because this time it will be via AI. Remember, Al Gore predicted first global warming will raise the oceans, will cover with water all the residential areas and kill millions of people, and especially polar bears. By the way, there are more polar bears now than it was even before Gore started to attack. It didn't happen. They scared us. Everybody was afraid. Everybody was talking about this. But it did not happen. But it brought 500 million to his pocket. You know, he became filthy rich. People like to be scared, I guess, and pay to see it. All this gloom and doom again and again. Then came Y2K, I hope you remember, which will stop electricity, the trains, hospital computers, and the life will stop as we know it. Yes, they predicted it. I remember sitting at midnight waiting for this thing to completely shut off everything. The banking system, everything will shut down. Well, thank God it didn't happen. But they immediately had to find some other scare, the new one. And it came in a form of climate change. The ambassador of this new scare was Alexandra Ocasio-Cortez, as we some people call her, AOC. And she predicted, that I think it was late 90s. I don't remember exactly the year, but she said, our country has only 12 years to live if we don't do something drastic, something to stop climate change. She never said anything specific, just a general idea. And the flag of Hulk scare was picked up by thousands, if not millions, of young people along the way all over the world. And you know what? Greta Thunberg was the most famous one of them. And she was coming and telling, how dare you, you fat bastards sitting here in UN. How dare you? You are basically playing with the lives of billions of people. Remember that? Remember that? You know what? It came and passed. Was no gloom. Nobody died from this particular disease or from this particular event. And Greta Thunberg quickly switched to the next scare topic, because that did not produce much, although she was so world famous. Instead of going to school or getting to see her therapist, she was running around the world, and people, I'm so shocked how gullible people are, that they were supporting her in every aspect of her beliefs. Well, just to scare us. Time passed, and we all are still here. You see the pattern? It happens every so often. They find the scare and then go way out, because I honestly think somebody benefits from it, financially, politically, or otherwise. Now it's AI scary, as all other scares were all of a sudden. It is 10 years in the making. Maybe it has something to do with the midterms election, because they believe that if they scare people, terribly scare people, and point out that the government doesn't do anything to prevent it, you know, in about 40 days it will be election, and maybe, just maybe, it will play a role. All of a sudden, this is well-organized, well-coordinated campaign to scare people in America to the new danger. You know, forgive me for being too cynical, but I think that our enemies, and you know who our enemies are, I think that maybe, just maybe, I don't have evidence, but I feel with my gut that maybe they're investing a lot of money and paying some people to promote this scare more and more. Because who will benefit if America stops working on the different models for AI? I could swear somebody paid them, maybe. Who could possibly benefit? I already mentioned it to you. We know who. Politicians, people in power, or people who want power, or maybe our foes. Well, you know what? Some senators, I saw news this past week, because I was very curious to see what's going on in the world, in the country. Iran is not the top news anymore, although now Houthis, the proxy of Iran, it's a barefoot army, army in sandals, and now somehow is destroying the legitimate Yemeni government forces. You know, funny, Saudi Arabia gave modern American equipment, military equipment, to Yemeni official government army. And those ran away very quickly, all of them, and left brand new, untouched, beautiful equipment, wrapped in a cellophane with a bow to Houthi army. So these soldiers who are without shoes, without boots, they in sandals, so some of them barefoot. They're now sitting in most modern military equipment produced and sold to Yemen by American government. Go figure. Now it will be very difficult to know who is who driving this military equipment. Well, back to United States of America. Did you hear that some of the CEOs of the major, largest AI companies now asking the government to step in and put guardrails, the word they use, put some limitations on what they can do? Ha! Ha! Now, I'm running a very small company. We do not make any AI models. But if I want to do something, I do it. I don't call governor, or I don't call senators, and I don't ask them to stop me from causing harm, because that's what they're doing. Why is that? Did you ever think? Why all of a sudden would they ask government to step in? They've been doing this for years, developing the models for AI. And it's all under their control. Aha! I will share some deep hidden wisdom. If they make the government put so many limitations and so many guardrails and so many requirements, only the biggest companies like theirs, would be able to argue with government or fight them, because they have lawyers, they have money, they have time. Small companies that living on a day-to-day, they will not be able to do that. So they only will be affected by these government limitations. So my sinister plot is that big AI companies want government to choke off the competition and prevent the other companies from developing anything. Could it be? Possibly. I think that everything is possible. Just think about this. Why they need government to stop creating these very dangerous models, as they say, AI models. It is in their power to stop themselves. What if government is not right? Why do you think the bureaucrats know better than the engineers and technology specialists? You know why the two biggest names in AI space, OpenAI CEO Sam Altman and ex-AI, later SpaceX, Elon Musk, are fighting for more than a year in the courts because Musk wanted AI to be non-for-profit for the benefit of the people. But Sam Altman insisted that money is very important. So ChatGPT did not bring too much revenues and too much money. So he wanted to more and more make this AI money producing venture. As you know, it was a very big argument. And of course, I will tell a little bit more in our section. It ended on May 18 because of the statute of limitation. Do not be scared. We'll be all right. We will be. I promise you. 5 years from now, 10 years from now, and 20 years from now. No matter what Sam Altman or other freaks are telling you, we will be okay. And I like to say it three more times. All right. We all will be all right. Well, what else we have in our show today? Still on AI, what's happening with the cursor, the $60 billion baby? Did you ever hear about that? No. Good. Underconsumption is a new trend in America. I will give you a few points on that. A few habits to increase your happiness. Is it possible? You bet. It is possible. Stop rushing. Slow down. It's your choice. It's your choice. Your life depends on you, especially now. Forget about government intervention. You are far removed from the government, so you can slow down your life and enjoy. Some headlines from California, like always. Nothing great, but, you know, just the observance of headlines in California. And rules alone will not keep our republic. It will not. If we have time, we'll discuss it. If not, I will tell you a feel-good story, and this time about somebody we all know. All right, let's take a short break, and we'll be right back after this message.
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13: We are back and we continue. And for now, we're going to stay with AI. OpenAI said August 29 that it plans to stop providing AI models to Cursor, the code-sharing startup now owned by Elon Musk. Interesting, very interesting. Nobody knows about anything, but this continues a year-long public feud between OpenAI CEO Sam Altman and Elon Musk, who was co-founder and board member of OpenAI, but left in 2018. SpaceX purchased Cursor for $60 billion in June. Imagine $60 billion. It's not, it didn't produce anything. No milk, no bologna, no bread, nothing that you can eat, nothing that you can look at, but it was paid $60 billion. This is how insane this whole thing is. We are making this choice because we cannot be confident that SpaceX will use our technology within our terms of service. Based on our experience with Elon Musk, companies violating contracts, OpenAI said. It's so amazing because Musk said exactly the same about them. In a public statement, the ChatGPT maker said it notified SpaceX that it's winding down the contract and proposed shutoff day is November 12th of 2026, the latest day allowed by contract, according to OpenAI. The company said that after Musk acquired Twitter in 2022 and renamed it X, which has since then been merged into SpaceX. This is news. I didn't know that. The company broke the terms of OpenAI contract, but did not specify in what ways. Cursor co-founder Michael Truell said on X on August 28 that OpenAI models serve about 5% of Cursor's traffic, and that the company is speaking with the OpenAI team to resolve this issue. In response, Anthropic co-founder and chief computer officer Tom Brown said then on X the same day that the company, which already partners with SpaceX, will increase compute to support Claude models in Curse. Every one of them doing something, Claude the model, GPT, other ones. I have to tell you that it's insane that they cannot work out between themselves who is who. And I will tell you that most of this is because of money. Money! You know what? If we have a time, we'll put Pink Floyd's song, Money. Because I, you know, every time I hear the beginning of that song, it reminds me of all these people who are fighting like dogs about money. He added that Altman and OpenAI President Greg Brockman are untrustworthy. Repeat the previous accusation that the pair stole an open source nonprofit. Well, that's, as I mentioned to you before, Musk wanted it to be most of it non-profit, and they did not want to. The former co-founders' bitter feud had taken the form of social media comments, accusation of betrayal, and high-stake court case. In 2024, Musk filed a lawsuit against OpenAI and its co-founder, including Altman and Brockman, alleging that they betrayed the company's founding agreement of advancing it for the good of humanity as an open source charity that would counter the existential risk of profit-driven AI. That's the biggest point that I want to make. That's the whole argument. You understand? It wanted to be non-profit for humanity, and the other guys did not want to. So that's why they now threatening existential threat to existence of civilization. Musk also accused the pair of defrauding him out of $38 million in donation, as well as allowing Microsoft to step in 2023 after firing a subsequent rehiring of Altman as CEO, and push for the resignation of board members who tried to oust him. The case landed before federal court in Oakland, California last spring, where Altman said he remains committed to OpenAI's original mission of ensuring AI benefits humanity. Baloney! I don't believe one word he says. Benefits humanity. Unless it benefits his pocket. it will not benefit humanity. Altman went on to accuse Musk of abandoning OpenAI when he left and started his own for-profit competitor, xAI, when he bid to take full control of OpenAI was rejected. When his bid to take full control of OpenAI was rejected. The trial ended May 18 when the jury found Musk's challenge fell outside the statute of limitation. Well, the reason for me telling you all that is these people are fighting like dogs and cats, like rats in a cage, because the humanity is at stake. What will they do to humanity will be found out later. But the fighting is for the idea. How much will it help people? Will it help people with health care? Well, will it help people with transportation? Will it help people with day-to-day life? That's what it's supposed to do. That's what it's supposed to do. But will it? God knows. And we only will know in the future. Well, now we continue with totally different topics. I hope AI will not hurt you. I hope it will bring some benefits to humanity. And I hope it will do everything that it's supposed to do to benefit people in our country. So I want to tell you now about the new trend, underconsumption. Clearly, the nation, we have an overconsumption problem. Everybody said that. Look at all the store sales. Every year, it sells more and more billions of dollars of worthless crap. It is worthless. The bigger, you know, I learned something myself. I lived in a pretty big house. And the more space I had, the more I filled up with junk. So when I finally downsized and moved to a smaller home, God, how many trucks of crap that I was buying. And not only me, but my kids and my wife and everybody else. It was insane. So we spend our money higher than any, just like we won some lottery, because we live in the richest country in history of humankind. Maybe you don't know that. Maybe you don't know that. But we do. So, and because of advertising and marketing, they know our psychology so much. Because you don't need it, but you buying it. Why? Because you saw it on TV, and it was very nice. Happy people were using it. And you think, if I buy it, I will be as happy as they are. Baloney! Never will happen. You'll just put it in a box with all other junk. Because modern advertising industry, which used to advance psychology to manipulate people, underconsumption champions, minimalism, frugality, mending and making do in effort to correct the normalization of perpetual buying that has come to define American society, have very hard work to do. It's a lot of things that needs to be done. But I don't know if it will be possible to do. The consumerist economy flips the usual business customer dynamic on their head. You know, I look at the television and I make a note. What is most advertised now? It's medicine? All kind of pills, all kind of garbage that have tremendous amount of side effect. And I like how they show on TV about the name of the product, and then 25, 30, 45 seconds of beautiful smiling people while the voiceover narrates all the side effects, including death. You know, Camzyos especially. It says it helps your heart to feel better and all that, but it has a lot of side effects, and one of them is death. How it is for the side effect of medication? And then, of course, lawyers, if you had accident, will tell you how much it's worth it. Not how much the insurance for all the other people will go up. But we, you know, like one lady said, I got hit by a truck. And he got me $2.5 million. Good for you. I don't know who will pay for it if you ever thought about this, but you know, lawyers and cars are all the time. So this is why we are learning. And now it's very important. And when we come back, I will tell you what we can do to stop this endless buying of stuff that we don't need. Okay? Let's take a short break. We'll be right back after this message.
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1: We are back and we continue. And just unfinished topic of underconsumption. I want to tell you that most people are realizing that spend many hours a day as captives to advertisers and psychological manipulation by marketers. All those messages taking a toll on people, and a lot of them, and I have to praise young people more and more, they now realize that they would rather go and do something productive and be productive than just watch these messages on how to spend the money instead of keeping the fruits of what they work hard for. While much of the social media is dominated by a salesman or saleswoman disguised as influencers, you thought that influencers just influence you. They always influence you to buy something. And most of the time it's a crap, nothing of value. And they disguised as content providers has taken a very different turn, a portion of which you can hear the voices of quiet resistance to the consumerism economy. Underconsumption core is a trending lifestyle hashtag, while many millions of shares on TikTok and other platforms and buy nothing groups, which try to reduce consumerism by sharing goods with communities, proliferate on Facebook. There is even a designated app for such a group. You think? I think it's getting better. I am all in favor. I always want to buy what I need. And you need very little, by the way. And not what you see, but only what you need. That would save you a lot of money and make your life much better. Another woman, Mia Westrup, a doctoral student in UK, said for her no-buy year, I have never once in my life finished a month with a positive number. But this year, I have finally managed to save. Of course, when you don't buy all this crap in the stores, endless amount of overpriced crap. Okay, good for you. It's like a weight off my shoulders that I did not realize I had, and I just feel so much lighter. I didn't realize how high stakes it was that I had absolutely nothing to fall back on emergency. You know, people say often that most Americans have less than $2,000 in the bank saved. I have to tell you, and I will repeat it again to people that listen, maybe some young people will listen. Maybe you will tell your children or grandchildren, if I made $100 a week, and that's what I was making, $90 a week, I would save $5. If I make $1,000 a week, I would save $100. No matter how much I made, I always saved. And I put aside and I didn't touch it because I needed to have something for emergency, something that when I did not have any work, because I worked as a freelance, and some days you got called to work and some days you didn't. And I learned that the most difficult thing is to have a family and a budget on the money that doesn't come in regularly. It was very difficult. And I learned self-discipline, so much so that unless I did not need it, I didn't buy it. You know, I will give you another example. When I just was starting work in New York City, I went to buy a coffee, and it was 25 cents. And I would think to myself, am I very tired or I will need this coffee later because I only can buy coffee once a day. That's how it was. And that's how I got used to not buy stuff that I did not need. So I will tell you, maybe you got my point, but I think your life will get a little bit better if we stop buying everything we see. And you know what? I will tell you, I learned a lot in my own family. I have people who have euphoria. They are so hot. They are so excited when they buy something. It doesn't matter if it's a massage chair or if it's some kind of a device to do something to scratch your back or anything. They buy it and then they go euphoric. Euphoric. For a day or two. And then when I ask him, where's your massage chair? Oh, it's under those clothes in the hallway. Wow! It costs so much money. Yeah, it was nice, but I don't really need it. And nobody wants to buy it. I offer it for $100. Not one person wanted to buy it. So now you realize that you can buy it. And even if you have $45,000 a year salary, it's not going to be enough to buy everything that you see on television. So buy only whatever you need to make your life and life around you better for people and for yourself. That will be smart spending, and that's the only thing you need. You don't need anything that is sold by influencers. Okay? Now I have a different topic because that's very important. I want to tell you that I don't think that you thought about that. Maybe you did. Maybe you didn't. I want to tell you about few common habits to increase daily happiness. Happiness is a pattern that can be practiced and honed and made better and better as the circumstances change. Have you ever known someone who no matter what he experienced or she in life, maintains a negative attitude and state of discontent? Some people, it seems, make their mission to be unhappy. Do you know, Spencer, somebody like this? I do. I met people that no matter how good it is, I had a very famous singer. She immigrated to America from Romania, and she was very beautiful and very good voice. And she was great. She was singing, and she was invited to sing opening act for Frank Sinatra before he died. So you realize it was a few years ago. But I remember I told her, listen, Angela, you look so beautiful. Look at this gorgeous dress. She said, no, this is not gorgeous. This is, I bought it on a market for like $20. It's really garbage. Anytime you would tell her something good, she would always say, oh no, I don't feel great. I have a gas or whatever she says. And I looked at her and I said, is anything in this world makes you happy? And I couldn't point to one thing that made her happy. And of course she was the same with her husband and with her child. But while most people would not outright admit that they are working towards being unhappy, their thoughts and behavior patterns are doing just that. And unhappiness becomes a habit. To break out of this habit, it is helpful to understand the common ways people foster their own unhappiness. Here are six habits that foster unhappiness and tips for overcoming them. Forgo complain. Do you think it's possible to forgo complaints? Because people complain about everything. It doesn't matter. Oh, endless amount. You know, the biggest arguments between husband and wife was because either one of them comments and complains about simple things. Why did you move my shoes in a corner? Why did you put my plate or my coffee cup? Why did you do whatever it is? Always looking for something to complain. Complainers aim to focus on what's wrong rather than what's right.

walks by and offers him some advice, unsolicited. The painter might be annoyed about being interrupted and find the passerby presumptuous, or he could be thankful to an older gentleman for caring and giving him suggestion. The two interpretations of the exact same event lead to two very different outcomes and states of being. If you want to foster happiness in your life, cutting out complaints is a great place to start. Because if somebody told you something that you didn't appreciate, just smile and don't react for a right change, and you will see it will prevent you from being unhappy. Set down in jealousy. You know, jealousy is another example of looking at life through a negative lens. When witness goodness and joys in someone's life, a jealous person harbors resentment and feeling of inadequacy instead of feeling happiness for the other person. We may be tempted to compare ourselves to this person, but don't. Just compare yourself to yourself yesterday. If you're better today than you were yesterday, you're already progressing well. And don't ever, I taught my young son, you know, we lived in the cheapest house in a very expensive neighborhood. And we had a car, small, tiny Toyota Tercel. And I was so happy. And our neighbors had Mercedes 500. And my son, who was 8 years old, said, Dad, why do they have such a big, nice car and we don't? I said, I love my car. It takes me to work. It takes me and you to school. It does everything I need. I never look what my neighbors have. My jealousy is not towards my neighbor. My jealousy is only towards my own accomplishments. I want to be somebody, and I will do everything possible to accomplish it. You know what? He learned it, and he grew up very, very good person that has whatever he has, and he is never comparing himself to other people. Because you're never the tallest, you're never the biggest, you're never the smartest, you're never the richest, and it's fine just the way you are. Just do the best with what you got. And finally, not finally, but one other thing that prevents you from being happy is you're always a victim. It's never your fault. It's always somebody else. You're always a weak victim. Sometimes we think about the world in such a way that it's very difficult to unravel. We think of ourselves as victims. Victims of different government officials, victim of neighbors, victims of co-workers, victims. And I will tell you, my personal opinion is, I am no victim, and I will never be a victim. If I don't like something, I do something to change it. And I advise you the same thing. You're not victim. You are human being that has the right to think for yourself and to do things to make your life better. And that's what happens. So in conclusion, I just want to tell you one thing. Happiness is A, in your head, and B, travels with you, and C, you can affect it in every possible way. Just think what makes you unhappy and work on it, because happiness is a state of mind. It's not something that physically happens around you. That's my personal opinion, and you know, like Church Lady said, I'm sticking to it. Now I want to tell you about some other topic that it's also affects in some way your happiness. Rushing in life is your choice. Nobody forces you. Most of us underestimate what we can really do with our life and how you prioritize it. Because I know people that are always in rush. Always, no matter what. They have the whole day ahead of them. They never stop to take a deep breath or look at the blue sky or just enjoy their life for a moment. And I wanted to tell you that I learned that very late in
in life. I was the one

0: that was always trying to do everything more and more and more. If you want to stop rushing, you need to think about the decision you are making upstream that makes rushing necessary. This involves trade-offs. In my experience is that most people don't care for off trade-offs. They would rather follow the path of least resistance and complain about the results than face the reality that can have everything all at once. While I believe in rushing and pushing myself to do hard things, the striving for excellence, that logic has its limits, and you have to slow down sometimes. Now I will give you a couple tips about how to slow down your life. Maybe, just maybe, it's suggestion. I'm not teaching anybody. I'm not forcing any ideas on you. I'm just throwing it out so you may think occasionally. You know, maybe wake up a few minutes before you need to. Why? It will give you some time to do the same things, but slower. You don't rush. You're not late. You kind of have a little bit more pleasant morning. Live early so you can take your time traveling. Because I remember that my biggest stress was going somewhere and getting stuck in the traffic and having so much stress that by the time I finally reach my destination, I'm ready to croak. So I learned to leave a few minutes earlier, and all this stress went away. And, you know, I do one thing at a time to finish it, and I will say, you know, you can choose a slower, more satisfying pace starting today and choose that it's up to you and you alone. Make space in your life for quiet moment in your daily routine. No matter how busy you are, just have 5-10 minutes to walk out, look at the sun, let it lick your face, let it give you some vitamin D, and let it slow down your pace. Go to bed happy. Go to bed relaxed. Go to bed without having to do this and that and this and that. It can wait for you. Your life has to slow down to make you a little bit happier. And that's the goal. My goal here talking to you is just bringing you some ideas of information and some ideas of how to be a little bit happier. Because I think we need it. We're living in a very difficult society. The society is demanding everything of us. It demands of us to be successful, to be on time, to be responsible, to be accomplished and everything else. And you know what? When you finally alone, resting, give yourself some outlook on what would make your life a little bit better. I'm sure that you're a responsible person, and I'm sure you do a good job, and I'm sure you consider it to others. But I will tell you, start thinking how to be a little bit more considerate to yourself. Because after all, when you get older, and God forbid you may get sick, or God forbid you may have some disability, it will be just you, you alone, struggling with it. All the things that you did now to be successful, accomplished, on time, it's all did not prepare you for a better life. What prepares you for a better life is less stress, because stress will make you very sick at the old age. So try to slow down, try to breathe, try to do things that eliminate stress. It's important to be successful, it's important to be accomplished, but even more important, it is to stay healthy in your head, in your body, in your mind. Let's take a short break. We'll be right back after this message.
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0: We are back and we continue. And now in my last segment, I have not too much time, so I will tell you about my favorite state. Just a couple things. You know, I usually find something about California that is not applicable to everybody, but it sounds like a good idea. Like last week, I told you about 400 people got diapers for their kids, and today I will tell you, in California, they decided that California residents welcome program, letting them run a restaurant at home. Now, it's all started when it was COVID, and now a lot of people got set up and everything else, and it became legal. Now, is it good? I'm never planning to run a restaurant. But if somebody wants to run a small, tiny, very, like, kind of nice restaurant in their home, more power to them. Because I'm sure that people who will come to eat there will feel very comfortable. If they like the food, I'm sure they will like the surrounding. The Menco program was established through Assembly Bill 626 and went into effect in January in 2019. The law gave cities and counties full discretion to authorize Menco in their jurisdiction. As of May of this year, 17 counties and the cities Berkeley and Long Beach have officially authorized the program. So if you were thinking about running a restaurant in your home, now you can do it. Did you hear that John Turnus replaced Tim Cook as CEO? What incredible job. I would like to know how he was selected and what did he do to accomplish that, because being the head of Apple is incredible, incredible position. And one more thing in California. Do you know Nick Shirley, the 19-year-old, like, freelance journalist? So Nick Shirley sues California over law dubbed Stop Nick Shirley Act by opponents. I already told that the lawsuit alleges that AB 2624 discriminates politically as it restricts the work in favor of immigration support services. Now, I don't know who is right or wrong in this case, but I only will tell you, if somebody tries to expose fraud and somebody passes the law not to allow him to do that, somebody is very dirty. Very dirty. And I saw on the way to the studio program about homeless. You know, the homeless money went to somebody who was supporting a nightclub on the money of the taxpayers. So there is a lot of fraud. There is a lot of scamming. There is a lot of things that people do. And if somebody wants to stop them from stealing, it shouldn't be a law against that. That's my personal opinion. So now I want to tell you about the unique great guy. Remember how many times in the past I mentioned to you that if people have some success in life and made some money, instead of demanding that society helps people, you personally help somebody. And here's a great example. after 18 years of dreaming about it, Christian Bale has finally opened a foster care village designed to keep brothers and sisters together. Bale, along with Dr. Eric Australian and community leaders, gathered in Palmdale, California for the ribbon-cutting ceremony for Together California's first foster daycare. Where did he get this example? When he played the Batman, the very end of the trilogy, in the movie, he opened a foster care center. So he was dreaming of doing that in real life. The $22 million project featured 12 fully furnished homes across 6 duplexes, each designed to accommodate sibling groups of up to 6 children. You know how painful it was for siblings that they were separated and put in different homes. It was the most heartbreaking thing that could have happened to them, because the only people in life that left in them who were very close to them was their siblings. And sometimes terrible tragedy happened. They never saw each other again, or they met after 30 years and tried to reconnect. But the goal is simple but powerful, Bale said. When children enter the foster care system, they shouldn't have to lose their brothers and sisters too. The village is designed to feel less like an institution and more like a real neighborhood, with a central community garden, recreational area, and community center where children can play, learn, and grow together. Each home will have a full-time professionally trained foster parent, creating a stable environment where siblings can remain together while receiving and support they need. When Bale was asked why he chose to dedicate so much time and energy to helping children in foster care, his answer was simple. If you got a heart, little human being need help. They are alone in this world. That idea has been nearly 2 decades in the making, 18 years in the making since the first idea of how to do it, Bale said. You know, Christian Bale is very talented, very good actor, but his main role and most publicity he got from playing a Batman. So I will be absolutely extraordinary when we come and see the central communal garden just full of kids playing. And considering Bale famously played Batman in Christopher Nolan's trilogy, it is no surprise that reporter asked him about the connection during an interview. Batman to the rescue, a Fox 11 reporter asked. It wasn't until few years later, after I started, I realized that Bruce Wayne started an orphanage at the end of the movie, as I said before. He responded, so many, maybe Christian Bale isn't Batman, but he's certainly doing a pretty good job living up to Bruce Wayne's part. You know what? This is the great American doing great things with his own money. And I think that that's my point. All these terribly rich people can do this every day of their life. Well, we came to the end of the show. We're going to do it again next time, the same place. And until then, like always, stay curious, stay informed, stay flexible, and stay liquid. And everything, I repeat, everything will be all right, all right, all right. See you next week. Be well. Thank you, Spencer.

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7: Ronald Reagan understood that freedom sometimes requires more than quiet diplomacy. It requires moral clarity. On June 12, 1987, standing before the Brandenburg Gate in a divided Berlin, Reagan issued a direct challenge to Soviet leader Mikhail Gorbachev. Mr. Gorbachev, tear down this wall. The Berlin Wall was more than concrete and barbed wire. It represented a system that restricted movement, divided families, and denied millions the freedoms Americans often take for granted. Reagan refused to treat that division as permanent. He understood that free nations must be willing to identify the difference between liberty and oppression, and have the courage to say so. 2 years later, the Berlin Wall fell. Freedom survives when people refuse to accept tyranny as inevitable. So when freedom is challenged today, will we have the courage to defend it with the same clarity?
8: Town Hall News, where conservative voices cut through the noise from breaking headlines to fearless opinion. 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Town Hall tells the stories the corporate press buries, from President Trump to Capitol Hill. 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
11: SRN News, I'm Bob Agnew in Washington. President Trump says states will be able to free up money for their budgets with a new plan that cuts the cost on Medicaid prescription drugs.
12: Today we're launching the program that will provide the most favored nation discounts to state Medicaid programs covering nearly 70 million Americans. What we're doing is we're providing those tremendous discounts in prices to the states directly.
11: The administration claims Medicaid will save billions on prescription drug prices as a result of the plan. It's called Medicaid Generous. The president said he was banning CNN, MS Now, and Politico from the White House due to what he called unfavorable coverage, and he also threatened that more such media prohibitions could be coming, offering his administration's latest test of constitutional First Amendment protections, guaranteeing the freedom of the press. And the president has long bristled at news coverage that he says is sometimes untrue. This is SRN News.
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23: Officer Catherine Hendry is joining us to talk from the California Highway Patrol on the subject of street takeovers. Thank you so much for joining us today.
24: Hi.
23: There is a story this past week, I guess it was the LAPD, says that more than 70 mini bike and pocket bike riders were arrested and cited after a street takeover in Los Angeles. This was up on the 6th Street Bridge, you know, the new bridge there. The crowd consisted mostly of young people. More than a dozen LAPD patrol cars arrived, surrounded the area. 78 riders were cited for misdemeanor illegal bike riding on city streets. No injuries reported, and the bridge was back open just after 4 p.m. But it's the latest reminder of what seems like growing trend. We hear about these street takeovers, and let's kind of start with a definition. Describe what a street takeover is.
24: So anytime that a street has been blocked off and is used for other purposes other than transportation to get yourself from A to B, is kind of basically what a street takeover is. They're taking over the street so that they can do it for recreational purposes, but it is illegal.
23: Yeah. Are they bad people, mischievous kids? It depends. What do we know about those who take part in this?
24: I mean, many of these people think of a car as something that they can use as a tool in a game to show off their vehicle. Some of these vendors just think that it's a toy. But obviously, it can become very easily a deadly weapon.
23: All right. So it's got huge risks to it. The ones you see on TV with cars is, you know, they're revving their engines, wearing the rubber off their tire, swinging the vehicle around in a circle, and then people kind of stand around it really close, don't they?
24: They do. And a lot of times these people, these spectators, can get injured or even perish.
23: Yeah, they can die from them being hit. So the word is no, they're not supposed to do them. So what does the CHP work with other agencies to try to do to keep these things from happening?
24: We do have a street takeover team who basically try to intervene when these street takeovers take over. But we also, you know, on the fly, if it's happening in our area, we may respond and have to deal with this situation. And of course, when we're doing that, it's going to be all hands on deck because it is a lot of people and it tends to be large groups.
23: Yeah. A couple of ones not too long ago involved kind of these takeovers and then the looting of a business nearby. That's not good. It's not earning them points, is it?
24: Definitely not. You know, anytime there's a legal activity, it can spark more illegal activity. So definitely something not to get involved in.
23: So who's getting involved? Is it mostly kids, teens, young adults? What is the profile of the individual who does this kind of thing?
24: It tends to be people who like to modify their vehicles and, you know, just race. I've seen all kinds of ages, all kinds of, you know, people. So it could be basically anybody who just is in the car scene.
23: All right. If you're into the car scene, you might get drawn into these. I guess it's a subject that parents need to have a conversation with their teen kids or young adults or whatnot.
24: Yeah.
23: Right?
24: Oh, yes. We think that parents can really help law enforcement in making sure their children do not get involved in this. You know, the common indicators is if you see your vehicles getting modified, excessive tire wear, major mechanical issues with your vehicle. This could be like blown out axles or engines. And parents can always assist in making sure that their children understand that being in or watching a street race can be dangerous and it is illegal. You can get arrested for just being a spectator as well.
23: Yeah, I want to ask about that because I really don't know to the level in which people are prosecuted on these things. I mean, you hear about, in this particular case, these were mini bikes, 70 of them, pocket bikes, 78 riders were cited for misdemeanor, illegal bike riding. Whenever I hear the word misdemeanor, it always seems like you're just going to get a slap on the wrist. That's just me saying that, as opposed to a felony where you might serve a day or two in jail, right?
24: So technically, you can receive a felony or a misdemeanor for these types of citations. It's not just a traffic fine. Because these drivers are not the only people who are getting prosecuted. It's the spectators. It's people who participate in any sort of fashion. If you're blocking the street, if you're in the way, if you're trying to inhibit the police from making arrests, you're being involved and you will be prosecuted.
23: Yeah. What enforcement tactics does the CHP use in this area? First off, to detect it, disrupt it, all the way down to potentially impounding vehicles and taking them away. What do you folks do?
24: Well, it's extremely dangerous and illegal, so we are always on the lookout for social media posts, anybody who wants to reach out and report these in advance. You know, we will put it into our agenda to basically kind of watch out for these things. But a lot of times we're getting help from people who are just noticing that it's getting posted or planned or conducted in any type of way and then reporting it.
23: Right. Do you have active programs? You were a member of one of the teams here that goes out and educates people on this, or what are the kind of front end things you can do?
24: So we do have people who educate the public, you know, go to schools and we talk about these street racings and how it is illegal. And then we reach out to the public for that. And obviously we're reaching out to the public with you.
23: All right. So you have educational community outreach programs that the CHP runs. What about the CHP addressing the influence of popular media or like the Fast and Furious films or, you know, social media influencers who might kind of push for these things? Is there any responsibility for them?
24: I mean, obviously they should be thinking about the public and what they could be, you know, changing the minds of these young children. It's very, exciting to see these movies or this social medias of people who are doing these things, but at the same time, it can have big repercussions. You know, you could be arrested, your vehicle can be impounded, you could be fined over $1,000, be convicted of street racing, taking your license away. So many different things can happen.
23: Right, and you just listed off a bunch of the ones that are legal actions that can be taken against these individuals that do this. What long-term strategies does the CHP recommend to kind of help reduce street takeover incidents? What can people in the community do? What can parents do? What do you want to see happen here?
24: Anyone who hears about street racing planned or already conducted should advise us immediately. We can then take that information and put it into our investigation. So you could be somebody who is, a witness, or you could be somebody who just knows that it's going to be happening soon, and that is very helpful. And obviously, parents just can educate their children in what the law is and how they can get hurt, how they can, basically get arrested, and all these different things and outcomes that can happen, as opposed to just the acceptable behavior of just, staying out of it and being safe.
23: What seems to make this a daunting challenge is some of these can be upwards of 150 participants or more. That is a large pop-up crowd to deal with, and unless you have equal numbers of CHP officers or LAPD or sheriffs, it seems like it could be a challenge. I understand there's kind of a cooperative between the agencies to deal with this, isn't there?
24: It can be, but we do have our own teams who do deal with it, and then we may ask for backup when it comes to larger crowds.
23: Right. So there's help if needed, but when I hear about 150 people assembling and taking over a street there, it's like, that's pretty big. Is this something relatively new? I mean, I grew up in the 70s, maybe a little bit into the 80s, and I think of people who used to kind of, it was real tame. I mean, they would kind of parade their cars on a Thursday night down a particular street, and that was pretty much it. I'm thinking that the internet and these movies have kind of taken that to another level, haven't they?
24: I do think that it's something that has influenced a lot of younger generations, with this street takeovers, racing, and all these things, because they do see it, and then they want to try it.
23: Yeah, it seemed like for a while, it used to be like out in Irwindale, a track. I think they've kind of closed that. And there was an effort, if kids needed an outlet or wanted to learn about racing or get involved, there was a way to do that. It seems like we've got a challenge today that they have this kind of energy wanting to go in that direction and really no place to do it. I mean, it just seems like that kind of cause. Of course, it's a very dangerous thing, so I'm not sure anybody'd want to take on the liability of creating an authorized street race event or something that could tame it. But it sounds like it's going to be a challenge for a while, and that you're just going to have to deal with it on many different fronts. Does it seem like it's worse now than it was a few years ago? Because we're seeing these stories. I can think of two weekends in a row in the Southland with major events with 150 people, most of the people getting away, law enforcement putting out photos of them, and then this Sixth Street event where they actually cited them. Does the problem just seem like it's growing, or is it about the same?
24: It's about the same. It's just different groups of people, and as time has progressed, we are able to put it on social media that these events occur, so that we can show that we're also dealing with them.
23: In other words, we might not hear about some of them other than the fact that law enforcement is saying, hey, look, this event took place, and these are dangerous, and don't do it, that kind of thing. Out of time, if folks would like to help in this area, they can contact the CHP?
24: Yes. Anyone who hears about it, or one that's planned, or if you are a witness to one that has happened, come forward.
23: Yeah. Schools, they can have you guys in to talk to the kids and the teens about this challenge and the dangers of it, obviously.
24: Yes. yes, if any of the schools want to reach out and have us speak to their class, we are ready to do so.
23: Officer Catherine Hendry, thank you so much for being on the program today from the California Highway Patrol.
24: Thank you.
0: We're back, right where you left us.
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23: Coming up, a conversation about new challenge ministries and what they're working on. Laura Hernandez, Director of Operations, and Pastor John Hernandez, CEO and President of New Challenge Ministries, are with us. Welcome both to our program today.
2: Thank you.
23: All right, New Challenge Ministries, let's start there. Serving the community since 1981. Briefly tell us the story of this ministry.
2: Well, we started out in 81, living barely by faith when we began, and working with guys with life-controlling problems, drug and alcohol, discipling them. And then out of our own need in 2005 for food, we had a mother start calling around for stores to help us with food, and we didn't realize how big we would, you know, become. And every holiday we have outreaches, mainly for kids and families. And Thanksgiving coming up, we have where we work with our military families, National Guard, and we have about 100, 150 turkey dinners that we give each military family. Plus we have other, whether it's chicken or hams, and then all the fixings that come with it that we hand out, not only to the military, but to our community as well. And we started 20... will be 22 years in November as far as our food bank. And each, we started out with 16 turkey dinners. Last year we started out with giving over 500 turkey dinners and to everyone. So our main objective has always been, who can we serve next? I've never been in the, you know, habit of, oh, look at us, we're helping this many people. My heart has always been, who can we help next? So,
23: that's amazing. So just for those joining us, we're talking about New Challenge Ministries. It's a 501c3 nonprofit dedicated to serving primarily the South Bay community through food distribution, youth programs, and more. You're helping military families. And now, once again, with Thanksgiving approaching, you're focusing on that. How do you get your funding? How do you get, is it through contributions of the food itself? Do you have to go buy stuff? Laura, Director of Operations, this is a pretty big deal. How do you put this together?
3: Well, it's taken many years to kind of refine the process, but we are truly funded by individuals, organizations, and churches that believe in what we're doing. And we do not receive federal or state funding. So we really do survive on a shoestring budget. And people can donate on our website, newchallengeministries.org. For Thanksgiving in particular, we do have a GoFundMe page to help us raise funds for this event. We have to raise all the funds to purchase, in particular, the turkeys and the chickens and the pies, and or possibility of ham. And we ask for organizations and individuals to donate customarily side dishes, non-perishables, that we can put away. So each family will receive a frozen turkey, chicken, or ham, as John mentioned, and a bag of fixings, and a frozen pie.
23: Wow. Wow. And with inflation, that's got to add up, doesn't it?
3: Absolutely. The cost of groceries is astronomical, and that is one of the the primary reasons why our daily distribution has increased so significantly is because even working families have a difficult time putting food on the table now. So it becomes challenging. And one thing that we pride ourselves in is distributing food from wonderful retailers such as Lazy Acres and Bristol Farms and Whole Foods and Trader Joe's, Lanada Bay Market, and others that give us not only non-perishables, fruits, vegetables, and prepared salads, sandwiches. Every person who comes for a daily, except Wednesdays and Sundays, a daily box of food, you get a banana box full of food and a bag of produce. On Tuesdays and Saturdays, Krispy Kremes while they last. And we do ask for a $10 donation for about $250 worth of groceries. And this is to help fund the continuing operations of the food bank. But one thing I failed to mention in regards to Thanksgiving is that this year in particular, we were partnering with the LA Sheriff Youth Foundation to help support their needy families and, of course, everyone who signs up at our food bank to receive this wonderful blessing of food.
23: Mm. Laura Hernandez, Director of Operations, and Pastor John Hernandez, CEO and President of New Challenge Ministries, serving the community since 1981. On their website, it says, our mission is to demonstrate the love of Jesus Christ by meeting practical needs, fighting hunger, restoring hope, and strengthening individuals and families through compassionate service, meaningful partnerships, and community outreach. How big is the need out there right now? I mean, gasoline's like over $6 a gallon. Food is expensive. It's expensive to live in Southern California. I mean, I saw a story the other day. It says that L.A. area, one of the most expensive in the nation. You're facing a real challenge there, Pastor John.
2: It's a new challenge every day we face. I mean, truly, we do pray every day. Times get tough financially when you're not receiving federal help or state help. And the reason why we don't do that, because there's a lot of restrictions and a lot of paperwork that you have to fill out. And we don't have a zip code restriction. We want to help anybody and everybody. Even if a person doesn't have the $10 donation, we still help them. Most people love the idea that they are able to give something, because it keeps their dignity, and they understand what it is and to keep these doors open. I love it. Growing up in the state of Montana on an Indian reservation, born and raised there, there were days, plenty of times, where I went without food, and being in a town of 200, it's really embarrassing. And food insecurity is embarrassing for kids, especially. And that's my heart, is to help kids not to feel like they're not important and to be embarrassed to come and give. We have a lot of schools that come in and volunteer, and the kids, you know, they shy away from asking. But when we say, don't feel that. Don't feel bad to ask for your families or for yourself. And then they take, you know, whatever they want. And it's surprising that most of the kids usually don't take sweets or things like that nature. They take things that they want and need, perishables that will last a lifetime for them. Not a lifetime, but to help them and their families. Right. To eat.
23: Yes. Through Fresh Rescue Food Bank, they say our blessing boutique, disaster relief efforts, and community outreach, we meet practical needs while restoring hope and strengthening families. And it goes on to say on their website, our faith in Jesus Christ inspires us to serve, but everyone is welcome. You do not have to be a Christian to receive assistance, to volunteer, partner with us, or support our mission. And, it is something that really is a passion of yours. You've built it up. Is it amaze you to see how it has taken off? I know you say you don't like to focus on that part of it, but there's a lot of people who are helped, aren't there?
3: Well, there are a lot of people that we help, and, you know, there have been studies that says approximately 35% of the South Bay, including beach cities and the Hill, are food insecure, which is a very scary number. So we are very blessed to be able to help people and do it with dignity and compassion, as you mentioned previously, and to help people, you know, get food. We don't have a marketing budget. We truly do survive on a shoestring budget, and we do this so that we can help as many people as possible. And yes, it is remarkable that we've been able to help so many, but, you know, we just keep going and, you know, pray that we can help even more.
23: All right. Let's take the minute we have left to share with our listeners, if they're tuning in and there's a need for food, or they would like to contribute, or they have access to food that can be donated, what's the best way for them to reach out directly to you?
3: They can call us at 310-320-4171. 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And we are located at 18801 Crenshaw Place in Torrance, 90504. 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
23: All right. Again, share the phone number. It went by so quickly. For those who have a need, for those who would like to help out, volunteer, you're looking for it all. How can they get in touch with you?
3: 310-320-4171 or newchallengeministries.org.
23: All right. Laura Hernandez, Director of Operations, and Pastor John Hernandez, CEO, President, got 15 seconds to put in a final thought. Pastor?
2: Well, we just give all the glory to God, and it's all about Him and not about us, and it's about who can we feed next.
23: All right. Pastor John Hernandez, CEO, President, New Challenge Ministries, and Laura Hernandez, Director of Operations. Thank you both for being on the program today.
3: Thank you.
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25: So there's topics that are always electorally charged, as it were, that generate a response. We're going to be looking at something that is very controversial in the culture, but not in the Bible. So what is that? So as we look at this, it's one of the most important topics trending among predominantly younger believers in the church, not exclusively, but in the last 15 to 30 years or so, it has picked up tempo. Now, I've been a Christian for 50 years, and so for the first 20 years, it was not even ever a discussion whatsoever. And now it is. What are we talking about? We're talking about, can women be pastors in the church? Can women be pastors in the church? Now, the first thing that you and I are going to have to agree upon is that we cannot use different dictionaries. We have to use one dictionary. And it's going to be simple. It's going to be easy because the dictionary that we're going to use is the Bible. And watch this. Herein is the beginning of this great rift or this divide. And I don't mean to be or sound simplistic, but I want you to hear me through on this. Ask yourself the question, why is this question about women being pastors in these days such a big deal? So let's dive in, and please understand, will you give me some grace? You're supposed to, because you're the Christian, right? You have to give me grace on this. It all comes down to basically this, and for most of you, you're not going to be learning anything new on this. There's the complementarism view of what this all means. And that would be that when you read the Bible makes it extremely clear, crystal clear, beyond any debate whatsoever, that God created male and female, two uniquely opposite genders that he has put under what is called mankind. And under the race of mankind, there is male-female. And by the way, that's how you maintain a race, is male-female. But in the complementaryism is to declare biblically from the Bible that males and females have their key ordained roles that God has established in the Bible. I didn't make it up. You didn't make it up. Paul didn't make it up. Jesus didn't make it up. It has been in the Word of God from the beginning. And that is that God has created male and female, and he has declared to us that each of us are equally valuable in the sight of God, equally worthy, equally worth, equally usable, equally viable, as God has defined it. Therein is the key. As God has defined it. The egalitarian view is, Whatever a man in the Bible is referred to as having privileges to, the female does too. Whatever the female has privileges to in the Bible, the male has it also. And in that structure, God has established leadership roles and co-leadership roles. And in those roles, for example, a husband and a wife, those are leadership roles. They complement one another, but one is the head and the other one is the co-head. And those words, those positions are defined in the Bible. Egalitarianism doesn't know anything about that. Egalitarianism often uses a dictionary and an attempted biblical worldview that brings the male and the female to where there's no distinction. I guess there has to be, we're like maybe just for sex, for reproduction. But outside of that, in the church, there's no difference. The Bible

I will make him a helper comparable to him. That's key. I will make him a helper that will accent him. I will make him a helper. There's things that he's lacking. Number one, he's alone. I'm going to make him a partner that completes him. Oh, no, by the way, because I'm God, he will complete her as well. That's why God says, I'll make them one. Isn't that beautiful? I love that. This is important. Is Eve any less valuable than Adam? Nope. Is Eve not as smart as Adam? Nope. Is Eve somehow deficient? Nope. In no way. Is Eve somehow, because she came along second, is Eve somehow in some possible way just secondary? Answer, nope, not at all. So where do you get that from? Well, giraffes, for a male and a female giraffe to be giraffes that can make giraffes, God created male and female giraffes. What about the baboons? Same. What about everything else after its own kind? The same. Fish, same. Plants, God's got his complementary work with that. You name it, after its own kind. The seeds bore seeds after their own kind. And the same is true for us. What's weird is that when somebody thinks, oh, Eve came along second, so somehow she's less, that's bizarre. That is not a biblical way of thinking. That's an odd way of thinking, and it's frankly not true. I would say that that would even be heretical. Eve has never been, nor any woman, somehow less intelligent, less able to God and the use, listen, to the usages, to the performances that God has created us for. That's important. Let God define this. Ephesians chapter 5, verse 22. Wives, submit to your own husbands as to the Lord, for the husband is the head of the wife. The assumption is it's a Christian marriage, right? In fact, we know that to be true. If you read Ephesians chapter 5, starting at verse 21. So wives submit, verse 22. So wives submit to your own husbands as to the Lord, for the husband is the head of the wife. What does that mean? It means that Christ is also the head of the church. So also Christ is head of the church, and he is the savior of the body. Therefore, just as the church is subject to Christ, so let the wives be to their own husbands in everything. Again, the assumption is that the wife here being mentioned is married to a Christian man. It's tragic, as a pastor for nearly four decades, how many non-Christian men who think they're Christians say to their wives, you need to be submissive to me like Jesus is to the church, woman. That just drives me nuts, because the guy is not even a believer, and yet he's using the Bible against her. The context of this in teaching is that Christ is head of the church, and a man is a type or example of being created first by God. Christ came first before the church. The man is like a model of Jesus Christ, and he comes, the man, before the woman. So in Scripture, in what is known as expositional constancy, this is the pattern of God. It is this: Adam came first, woman came second. Though both are absolutely perfectly the same in value to God, there is an order to things. A corporation, a company, a team, anything that has to do with making a difference has key roles appointed. Nobody's offended. It's just the way that it is. You cannot have five presidents of the United States of America at the same time. You can't have five husbands over one wife at the same time. That's insane. There's a reason for structure. But for some reason, people don't want to have the authority of the Bible over their lives, and so they get all uppity about it, and they get into this big argument about egalitarianism, as though it's up for debate. You can debate it all you want, friend. Doesn't bother me whatsoever. I have to obey. And you might say, well, that's because you're a man. You have no idea how I think and how I believe regarding my submission to Jesus. My submission to Jesus Christ may very well exceed a woman's submission to her own husband, because I take my submission to Jesus because I'm a member of the Bride of Christ. I can't let my emotions get involved on that. If I want to go right and Jesus says left,

0: I'm going left, even though I'm really not happy about it. I'm going to obey because he's my head. So don't think that I run around. I don't run around our house and tell Lisa and bark out orders, you know, bark, bark, bark, and bark, bark, bark. First of all, my wife is strong. She's very strong. She knows where she's at with Jesus. She knows her walk. Okay. That said, I don't have to do those things because I know my place in the body. Listen, and I know my place in the home. And as a husband that's head of the house, I'm the first one to be sacrificed for the welfare of my wife and for my family. That's what it means to be the head, is to be the one that leads, even if you're the one that sacrificed so that the family is preserved or protected. A lot of men turn that around and twist it. If women really understood the actual biblical headship of a man, they would embrace it because the man is to give of himself just as Christ gave of himself regarding the church.
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0: Hey everybody, I'm Jack Hibbs, and Real Life TV isn't just a show, it's a wake-up call. 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Are you ready for that kind of challenge? 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Let's get real. Let's get bold. Let's get going. 1 Timothy chapter 2, verse 12. And I do not permit a woman to teach or to have authority over a man, but watch this, but to be in silence. Here, watch. For Adam, or because Adam was formed first, then Eve. And Adam was not deceived, but the woman being deceived fell into transgression. Wow. That's heavy. That's amazing. It speaks for itself. If the Bible is your authoritative guidance system in your life, 1 Timothy chapter 3, verse 1. For this is a faithful saying. If a man desires the position of a bishop, deacon, elder, pastor, he desires a good work. A bishop then must be blameless, the husband of one wife, temperate, sober-minded, of good behavior, hospitable, able to teach. Who said that? Paul, the Apostle Paul said that. It's in the Bible, and that's God's pattern of leadership in the church. Titus 1, verse 6. If a man is blameless, the husband of one wife, having faithful children, not accused of dissipation or insubordination, not being rebellious or known to go to the bottle, this is a requirement. Good. That's a good man. Genesis chapter 1, verse 27. This is now egalitarianism. But watch, it has its place. Are we equals? Oh, in many places, in most places, we are equals. Not a problem. Complementaryism? Absolutely. Yes. In its place. In its place. But should a woman, can a woman, according to the Bible, not Pastor Ding or not Pastor Dong or Pastor Space or Pastor Ship, Pastor Jack or Pastor Cracker Jack? Doesn't matter. Doesn't matter what we say. What does the Bible say? What does the Bible say? So can a woman be a pastor over a church? The answer to that is no, according to the Bible. Can a woman be involved in leadership ministry? Yes. The church that I pastor, women's ministry leaders, their qualified leadership team, their ministry scope ministers to the thousands of women. But you're not going to see a woman come and teach a service on a Sunday morning to a mixed audience of male and female in the General Assembly, or what is known as the convocation of the church. They're not going to pastor that position. But watch, You calm down. Wait, calm down. Watch this. I have, on numerous occasions, gone up to the pulpit. By the way, this is true. Watch this. I'll reenact it. I have gone to the pulpit at the church that I pastor, and I have said, you guys, we have a very special treat on this Sunday morning. I am going to introduce to you a woman that needs no introduction, and she's going to be speaking to us today. And so all of you get ready, because you're about to be blessed. I want you to please welcome Elizabeth Elliot. And Elizabeth Elliot, when she was alive, she came out and she walked up to the pulpit and she said, first of all, Pastor Jack, thank you very much. I want everyone to know that I've been invited here as a guest speaker. I by no means am a pastor and I am in no means usurping authority over any man. I'm not your leadership team. Your pastor has asked me to speak on the mission heart and the missionary heart of God and his church. And then she went off for it. She will not. She did it. It was amazing. I did the same thing with Brigitte Gabriel, who came and spoke on Islam and it's an invasion of America. Same thing. That's not what we're talking about. We're talking about an ordained position as pastor over a church. The Bible says that cannot happen for a female. Why? Because Adam came first. Yeah, but what if she's smarter? She probably is smarter. But what if she's really amazing orator? She probably is an amazing orator. I get it. But God has established his order. In fact, I'm going to throw this into your lap and you can wrestle with this. If Eve had to be created second to make Adam complete, which in turn makes Eve complete, if the first woman actually came out of a man, why did God do it that way? Why did he just cut to the chase, and why didn't God form Eve out of the ground and take out of her rib and make Adam? How come? That's a great question. How come? Why? Let me tell you this. All I know is this. If God would have created Eve first, things would have been different. But God created Adam first. It's the pattern he set. You can argue about it. I can argue about it all you want. He's not going to argue about it. It's the pattern that he has set. And how about Galatians 3, verse 28? There is neither Jew, I said it earlier, Greek. There is neither slave nor free. There is neither male or female. For you are all one in Christ Jesus. Judges chapters 4 and 5, long chapters for sure. But in the midst of the judges of Israel, there's Deborah. I love her, by the way. I love Deborah in the Bible. She is so cool. Joel chapter 2, verse 28 and 29. And it shall come to pass afterward that I will pour out my spirit upon all flesh. Your sons and your daughters shall prophesy. Your men shall dream dreams. Your young men shall see visions. And also on my men servants and maid servants, I will pour out my Holy Spirit in those days. God doesn't have a problem, right? The topic's pastor. Are women evangelists? Absolutely. But for God's pattern's sake, he has established, like he is over the church, he's established the pastorship to be of a man over the church. That's God's doing. And Acts chapter 18, verse 26. So he began to speak boldly in the synagogue when Aquila and Priscilla, Aquila's a man, Priscilla's his wife, the female, heard him. They took him aside, this is about Apollos, and explained to him the way of God more accurately. Isn't that great? Priscilla and Aquila, male, female, husband and wife, ministered to Apollos and led him deeper in the things of God. I've got more. This is a blank sheet, so we don't need this one. We're almost there. I'm going to take the last few moments to do this. Romans chapter 16, verse 1. Paul said, I commend to you Phoebe, our sister, who is a servant of the church in Centuria, that you may receive her in the Lord in a manner worthy of the saints and assist her in whatever business she has need of. For indeed, she has been a helper of many and of also myself. Greet Andronicus and Juno, females again, my countrymen and my fellow prisoners who are of note among the apostles who also were in Christ before me. They got saved before Paul. just simply noting that these women ministered among the believers and including the ministry teams, the leadership teams. That's awesome. But there has never been recorded Pastor Phoebe, Pastor Andronicus, or Pastor Juna. Not once. That's not a problem. It's not a problem. Do you think maybe also a lot of angst comes from the fact that there are men in pastoral ministries that's not even supposed to be there, but they're there because they got their degree in divinity from some university? So what? It doesn't mean they're called. This is insane. If people get positions in the pulpit because they have a PhD or a master's in a doctorate in divinity or a master's in theology, oh, that's the criteria? When the church begins to pattern itself after the world rather than the Holy Spirit ordaining the leadership of the church, you've got a messed up church. And tragically, it's everywhere. We have these committees of degreed theologians that will pick a pastor of a church in a denomination. And then they wonder why it goes so wrong. John chapter 15 tells you that God's the one that does the ordaining. No man can do it. Where in the world did we think that we can determine who's ordained versus who's not? God's the one that shows us by their conduct and by their fruit if we should get behind God on that and recognize that God has touched this individual for ministry. Then we lay hands on them based on scriptural authority, and we go through, basically, in my opinion, a reenactment of what God has already done when we recognize the calling upon their life. That's when we send them out, or that's when we ordain them. Look, I know this has been a 30,000-foot flyover. I just wonder if we'd stop and check our hearts. If the men who say, only men can be involved in ministry, that's weird. Or the women who say, women, they get to be pastors too. They get to be senior pastors and pastors of pastors and pastors this and can they play a role in the leadership teams? Absolutely. Can they have their positions? Absolutely. But for somebody to say, this is Pastor Susie, she pastors XYZ church, I'm wondering how much of that is rooted and based in emotion, in modernism versus the pure authority of Scripture. Let the Bible rule supreme. And let the Bible, by the way, be the very thing that defends your position. Because your position, my position, should be 100% biblical. Let the Bible speak for itself. If you do that, you never have to run around defending yourself. I do not defend myself. A lot of people say a lot of stuff. You guys know this. People are saying things. People take programs of ours and they repost things with all these thumbnail hooks about, oh, this and all that about, oh, Jack said this and all. First of all, in this age of AI, you have no idea for sure. It's crazy town out there. That said, I don't get involved. I don't get involved in that stuff because the Bible's my authority. And I'm not out to convince anybody about anything. I'm out to proclaim the everlasting gospel. I'm to live my life usable to the glory of God, to follow the word, and to cross the finish line being faithful to what he's put into my trust. And every single one of you who are born-again believers in the Lord Jesus Christ, every single one of you have been called to operate your at least one gift the Holy Spirit has given you, at least one. Do that faithfully and give God the glory. Amen.
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3: Hi, Dennis Prager here. 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
7: With SRN News, I'm Bob Agnew in Washington. At an Oval Office event, President Trump announced a nationwide plan to lower Medicaid drug prices and help states balance their budgets.
8: President Trump is announcing that all 50 states will join a program to provide most favored nation pricing for some Medicaid drugs.
9: This will save states billions and billions of dollars per year on drugs and allow them to invest those savings in providing better health care and higher quality service for the American people. I mean, this one thing alone should win us the midterm.
8: Lower prices could help state budgets that help fund the programs.
9: Every state will now have the ability to use those extra billions of dollars to invest in other health care improvements or something else.
8: Jennifer King, Washington.
7: The president has officially signed the Russia sanctions bill. It authorizes further sanctions and tariffs against Russia amid the Kremlin's ongoing war against Ukraine. You'll find more on these stories at srnnews.com.
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18: 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You're listening to A Moment of Zen right here on KRLA AM 870 The Answer. I'm your host, Zen Sams. We have an incredible show lined up for you today, so let's get right to it. First up, in the Westbridge Academy Speaker Series, we're joined by Ashley Carter. She's a creator, autism advocate, and a community connector. The headliner today is When the Classroom Doesn't Fit the Child and Why a Different School Can Create a Different Future. Our topic: we're going beyond the IEP. We're going to reframe specialized education from a last resort to the right fit. Then in Sculpting the Future series brought to you by Alloclay, we're joined by Dr. Alexandra Hart. She's a board certified plastic surgeon and founder of Dr. Alexandra Hart Plastic Surgery. Our headliner, well, the new natural, why plastic surgery is moving away from done. And our topic, from mommy makeovers to donor fat, how the new era of aesthetics is rebuilding the body quite differently. Next, we move into the Heart of Influence, brought to you by Diamond Lake and its subsidiaries, with co-contributor Brian J. Esposito and our guest, Robert Antonelli. Robert is a retired NYPD narcotics detective who proudly served 20 years with the New York City Police Department in honor of September 11th's 25th anniversary. Never forget, but are we starting to? Our topic is 25 years after 9/11, what do we owe the heroes and the generation that doesn't remember? And finally, in the Going Deep podcast series with host Lana Kerr, we step into the world of fashion with internationally recognized designer Adolfo Sanchez. It's all coming up right here on A Moment of Zen. Stay tuned. 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I'm your host, Zen Sams. We'll be right back after this.
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18: Welcome back, my beautiful friends. You're listening to A Moment of Zen. I'm your host, Zen Sams. Welcome back to the Westbridge Academy Speaker Series. Today, I want to talk about a moment that can be absolutely terrifying for a parent. Your child is struggling in school. You've had the meetings. You've worked through the IEP. You've tried the accommodations. Maybe you've even reached the point of home instruction. And eventually, the conversation changes from how do we make this classroom work to do we need a completely different classroom? Now, for generations, specialized education has carried an unfair stigma that somehow leaving the traditional public school environment means a child has failed. But what if we've had that backwards? Now, our headliner today is When the Classroom Doesn't Fit the Child and Why a Different School Can Create a Different Future. Joining us right now is Ashley Carter. She's a creator, community connector, and arts advocate who shares her personal growth and journey as a first-time mom through her experience raising her incredible son, Ashton. Ashley has become a voice for autism awareness and for the role that arts can play in helping children express themselves, connect, and thrive. And this story is incredibly personal. Ashton's journey included a later autism diagnosis, challenges in school, home instruction, and ultimately finding a different educational placement. Today, Ashton is a student at Westbridge Academy, and he's thriving. And outside the classroom, he's already pursuing another extraordinary part of himself. He's a young actor who has participated in film productions, is developing his creative voice, and is beginning to gain attention through his social media. Now, Ashley herself has also had to rebuild. Her journey has included job loss, motherhood, and ultimately discovering a new purpose through advocacy, creativity, and community. So this isn't simply a story about autism. It's a story about what can happen when we stop asking a child to fit into an environment that isn't working and start finding an environment that fits the child. Ashley, welcome to the show, superstar.
19: Thank you so much for having me.
18: I'm so excited to chat with you. And you have an incredible little man on your hands. I've personally met him and taught him in a classroom, and he is amazing.
19: Thank you. He is just a ball of energy. He is so fun to be around, and he teaches me something new every single day. He keeps me on my toes, I'll tell you that.
18: Let's talk about when a mom knows, okay, and that late diagnosis. So Ashley, before there's ever an official diagnosis, there's usually a parent living the reality, watching, questioning, wondering why their child's experience seems different. So what were you noticing with Ashton before his autism diagnosis? What ultimately led you to that diagnosis? And do you wish it had been recognized sooner?
19: Yes. So I just remember, you know, as a first-time mom, joking around a lot, saying, oh, it's the terrible twos, it's the terrible threes, you know, eventually he'll grow out of it. And one of my close friends, she has twins about the same age as Ashton. And I remember her saying, you know, Ashton really doesn't listen to you. And my first thought was maybe there's like a hearing issue there. So initially I went and had a hearing diagnosis done. And come to find out, he did have some hearing loss in his right ear. He had to get ear tubes placed in. And I thought that that would kind of, you know, fix what was going on with the behaviors, but they actually still continued. And it wasn't until about pre-K that I noticed just a lot of the behaviors going on, especially with hitting, biting, a lot of sensory challenges around food, textures, beach, noise, and yeah, I think if we would have had a diagnosis earlier than when we got it, I do believe it would have helped some of the challenges that we experienced later on down the road, closer to the 6-7 year old mark. But yeah, I do wish if we got it earlier, it would have definitely saved us a lot of heartache.
18: And that's what statistics can never capture, right? The period before the diagnosis, when a parent like you knows something is happening but doesn't necessarily have the language or resources yet to explain it. And I'm sorry you had to go through that. And of course, all of the behaviors now make sense to you because there's a level of frustration for a child that can't properly communicate. And whether it's biting, hitting, you know, stimming, but any of that, it all comes from a place of hemispheric imbalance, right? Now let's talk about the school struggles. So when school stops working, and this is where diagnosis meets reality, an IEP is supposed to be individualized. But having an IEP doesn't automatically mean that every classroom becomes the right classroom. Federal special education law actually recognizes this. The goal is to educate children alongside non-disabled peers to the maximum extent appropriate. But it also recognizes that there are circumstances where education in a regular classroom, even with additional aids and services, simply cannot be achieved satisfactorily, right? So placement decisions are supposed to be based on the individual child's IEP and needs. Now, for Ashton, that journey eventually included home instruction. What was happening in Ashton's previous environment? How did home instruction enter the picture? And what did that experience teach you about what he actually needed?
19: Yeah, so between pre-K 4 and first grade, Ashton was already transferred to three different schools. Between summer programs and daycare settings, there was never a fit for him. We always had to pick him up. You know, he was getting kicked out of programs. It was just very frustrating. And I remember in kindergarten, he had a 504 plan. And, you know, it was really early for him to have that. And I thought, you know, that would help. Kindergarten, he ended up getting a one-to-one aid. And we thought that that would help. Eventually, that transferred over to a different placement setting in the public schools, where he did have a smaller classroom setting. It was about a six to two ratio, I believe. And even with that, he was just really struggling. And, you know, I kept saying something needs to get done. I think he needs like a smaller classroom, or maybe just this school is not the right fit. You know, perhaps we could do an out-of-district placement. And that, you know, it just wasn't happening at that time. I had to keep doing some research. And then it got to the point where his behaviors were just becoming so difficult for the school, where he started getting physically restrained. And he was coming home with bruises on his arms, as if somebody was grabbing his arm or, you know, trying to put him in these holes that they think will help the child to, you know, calm down. And it actually causes more stress to them, right? Because now they feel threatened, they feel harmed. And Ashton was only 6 years old when this was happening. You know, he just completely changed. He refused going to school. He didn't want to wake up to go to school anymore. He just had like this sadness to him. And as a mom, that crushed me. As a first-time mom, that just completely crushed my soul, right? I felt like I did something wrong because I transferred him to these schools. And that's when I said, you know, this is not working. I really have to research more about special education. I need to know my rights as a parent to a child because this is not acceptable. I started doing the home instruction process where a teacher came to the house. The district had finally approved it after months. That started, I believe, maybe around September of last year. And then in November, he was actually placed into added district placement. We have finally got that. But let me tell you, between 2024 to now, it was a journey to get that approved last year.
18: Wow, I'm so sorry you had to go through that, because Ashton is such a bright little boy. And it's such an important distinction, because sometimes adding more support to the same environment is not the answer. Sometimes the environment itself has to change. Now, I want to talk about Westbridge, the last resort or the right fit, right? So now we get to the part of this conversation that I really want to challenge. Because when a family hears that their child may need a specialized educational placement there can be this immediate emotional reaction, like my child couldn't make it in regular school, we're being sent somewhere else, right? Kind of thought. And I think that language matters. I mean, if you look at this from statistically, Westbridge isn't simply a place where students are sent. It's a New Jersey state approved private special education school serving K through 12 students with emotional, behavioral, and learning challenges. Westbridge says most of its students are referred by their local district's child study team after evaluation, and its model combines that individualized academic, the therapeutic support that we're talking about, counseling, and the small classroom setting. In fact, if you look at the statistics, Westbridge reports a 6-to-1 student to teacher ratio. So maybe specialized placement shouldn't automatically be viewed as moving a child down. Maybe the right child, maybe for the right child, it's moving them closer to what they actually need. So when Westbridge Academy became Ashton's next step, how did you initially feel about specialized placement? And now that he's thriving, how differently do you see that decision?
19: So I honestly didn't know what to expect from the specialized school. I just knew that there was no going back. I didn't want him in a standard public school setting. I had to go back to work eventually. So I knew the home instruction or homeschooling wasn't really going to fit. The home instruction was more of like a wedge kind of to get us, you know, to the added district placement and the specialized school setting. But I do remember scarier conversations prior to the added district placement where his previous school had mentioned partial hospitalization settings. And, you know, for me, I just did not feel like that was the right fit for Ashton. I did really strongly believe that it was just the school that he was in. And, you know, when I found Westbridge, I was offered other schools to tour. I was the one that found Westbridge and presented it to the IEP team. And they wanted us to go to another place in Hackensack, New Jersey. And I said, you know, I want to check out this school. This is the school I want to see. It's the first one I want to see. And I really don't want to see any other ones. I was so set on it from just doing so much research. And the moment that I walked in to those doors for the tour, I just remember asking so many questions, right? If they use a standard New Jersey curriculum, you know, is there therapy, OT, speech, all of these things. And the way that it just felt like home, I felt walking into that building at peace. And I just really knew that that was going to be the right fit for Ashton. And looking back now and just seeing where he is, I know that that was the right decision that I made. And I made, you know, a few wrong turns in the past, but this was definitely the right fit for him and the right decision.
18: This has been the Westbridge Academy speaker series right here on A Moment of Zen. 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They're located in Bloomfield, New Jersey, and you can follow Westbridge Academy on social media at Westbridge Academy. And of course, to get to know Ashley and Ashton, you can check Ashley out on the gram at momonamissionnj and lightscamera.ashton. That's momonamissionnj and lightscamera.ashton, and they're on Instagram. 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I'm your host, Zen Sams. We'll be right back after this.
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18: Welcome back, my beautiful friends. You're listening to A Moment of Zen. I'm your host, Zen Sams. Welcome back to Sculpting the Future series brought to you by Alloclay. Today, we're talking about a major shift happening in plastic surgery. There was a time when cosmetic work almost came with its own recognizable aesthetic. Bigger breasts, exaggerated curves, dramatically altered faces. But today, women increasingly seem to want something very different. Proportion, preservation, personalization, and results that don't necessarily announce that you've had anything done at all. Joining me right now is Dr. Alexandra Hart. She's an American board-certified plastic surgeon, Emory-trained physician, and founder of Dr. Alexandra Hart Plastic Surgery. She's also a mama of two, bringing another perspective to a conversation about what women's bodies experience after motherhood. Dr. Hart, welcome to the show, superstar.
20: Thank you for having me. I'm looking forward to it.
18: Okay, let's dive right in. The new natural. So Dr. Hart, plastic surgery has certainly gone through eras. We've seen the oversized breast implants thanks to the Kardashians, the exaggerated BBL thanks to the Kardashians, and the overfilled face thanks to the Kardashians. But now we're hearing a completely different vocabulary, right? Preservation, proportion, refinement, undetectable. And that's fascinating to me because natural looking plastic surgery doesn't necessarily mean women want less done. Okay. So there's a distinction there. So from your perspective, are women actually asking you for less today, or are they asking surgeons to accomplish more while somehow making it look like they did less?
20: That's a great question. I think it depends a little bit. I think in general, we're seeing a little bit more patients being open to just having restored what they had before. So not necessarily I want a really large breast because I've never had them, but I really just want to look like I looked like when I was 18. And so pretty much anybody that's had a baby or in the world of GLP-1s lost 30 pounds. I mean, it's impossible to say that your body's going to look the same. So even though it basically a lot of times takes patients that maybe wouldn't have had surgery and now they're kind of like, oh, maybe I would do something to just augment a little bit. So I look kind of naked how I do in clothes. So we're doing a lot more softer breast augmentations, a little bit less projection in terms of how far out the implants stick out. We're doing maybe a little bit less, very large lip fillers, a little just more soft, natural looking curves. And people are accepting that not everybody has to look the exact same as well. So, you know, everybody kind of has a different aesthetic and patients will come in and tell you what their aesthetic is.
18: Well, that's the artistry of it, right? Because sometimes creating a result that nobody can identify as plastic surgery is actually more sophisticated than creating an obvious transformation. And which brings me to the next question, right? So motherhood may be the ultimate example of restoration versus transformation. We use this very cute phrase, mommy makeover, but what we're really talking about can be multiple anatomical changes happening simultaneously, right? 100%. And breastfeeding can change breast volume and position. Pregnancy can leave excess abdominal skin and that stretched or even separated abdominal muscles, right? Yeah. I mean, when you go into fat distribution, that totally changes. The waist changes. And some of those things simply aren't going away because somebody does another 1,000 crunches, right? Your own practice describes the mommy makeovers as highly individualized. Tummy tuck and breast surgery are common, but patients, they also want to incorporate liposuction on the arms or the thighs. And there's labiaplasty.
20: I do a lot of labiaplasties, a lot of BBLs.
18: Yeah. I mean, labiaplasty is something I've always been interested in. And my husband will be like, what's wrong? You know, she looks beautiful. And I'm like, yeah, but I'm still interested.
20: Not for you.
18: And yeah, exactly. And even, you know, it's a wide range. So when a mom walks into your office and says, I don't want somebody else's body. I want my body back. Mm-hmm. What are the areas she's most commonly asking you to restore? And what does the modern mommy makeover actually consist of these days?
20: Well, I spend a long time in my consultations because I really want to get a sense of what is it that the patient wants. I feel like the majority of times when we have patients that maybe don't get what they want, it's because we didn't really understand what it was they want. And so I also like to talk to them about how they feel. What is it that they don't like when they look in the mirror? How does that affect their day to day? What is it that, you know, my mom always tells me, you know, people will never forget how you made them feel. And so I kind of want to understand, you know, when they look in the mirror, they go to get dressed. What is it that they don't like? Are they moving their labia out of the way? Do they have to pick up their breasts, even if they're small, to put them in their clothes? Like things like that. And then I talk about, you know, the limitations. And just because I sometimes think the best plan is a breast lift and an augmentation, that may not be what the patient really wants. So pictures are worth 1,000 words. So I always look at goal photos. I like them to be, they can be them when they're 18. But I like to at least have an idea of what the pictures are. And probably the most common areas patients, I mean, I would say breast is probably 99% of mommy makeovers. And then after that, it really depends on the patient. Tummies are maybe second most common. And then behind that is actually, I still do a decent amount of BBLs because most patients, you know, after you've either lost 30 pounds, whether that's GLP-1s or weight loss from pregnancy, you know, your butt doesn't look the same. And so yeah. If we're going to lipo your waist and your abdomen and like your lateral chest and everything for, you know, to do all of those parts, it's like, well, that's kind of your shot to get a BBL because most people don't have enough fat to then come back and do it. Or obviously now we have Alloclay, which is the off the shelf fat, which can help you with that. That's probably the third. And then I do a lot of labiaplasties. And then one of the more common things I do is Renuvian, which is the skin tightening with the helium plasma with liposuction. And that I do in a lot of moms all over their body. They're like, well, if I'm asleep, can you just go ahead and whatever tightening you can get without cutting it out of my thighs, my arms, my neck, all the things. And so I would say those are kind of the most common.
0: Now, let's chat about something. You mentioned something very proprietary early on, and I want to circle back. You said, you know, now we have Alloclay. So let's say I don't necessarily need a massive mommy makeover. Maybe I've got a hip dip. Maybe there's breast asymmetry. Maybe I've lost localized volume. Maybe there's an indentation or irregularity following liposuction. I mean, I've seen these things happen. So yeah. One established solution is taking fat from one area of a body and transferring it somewhere else. But there's a catch, right? You need enough fat to harvest. I went down this rabbit hole. I was told I didn't have enough fat. And your own practice specifically notes that patients without sufficient donor fat may have another option for smaller volume correction in areas, including the breasts or buttocks, which is Alloclay. And this is where I think everybody listening is going to have their little freak out moment, what consumers might call cadaver fat.
20: Yes.
0: Yes, I said it. Cadaver fat, but yes. The proper terminology is donated human adipose tissue. And yes. I have to say this, and I'm going to bring you in for the scientific explanation. But for those of you listening, I have Alloclay in my breasts. I went down the rabbit hole of knowing what I'm putting in. It's made from donated human fat tissue, and it does contain non-living fat cells, an extracellular matrix and lipids and connective tissue. That's the overall of what's in my breasts from a science perspective. But I mean, and when I first heard of this, Dr. Hart, I was like, ugh, someone else is fat. I don't want that. But I mean, the truth of the matter is that I was educated, and I think you'll say the same thing, that we've been using donated human tissue in medicine for generations, right? Yeah. I mean, I found out it was bone, skin, tendons, ligaments, corneas, heart valves.
20: Yeah, 100%.
0: So Dr. Hart, help us get past that psychological ick factor. Why does donated fat sound so radical when medicine has relied upon other forms of donated human tissue for decades? And could adipose allografts become another normalized tool in body contouring? Talk to me.
20: So, I mean, really, adipose tissue is really like kind of the last frontier for fat. I mean, forever, cardiothoracic surgeons have been using bovine heart valves. We use ADM, which is made of like human skin, for years and years in breast tissue. I mean, for me, I think the ick, I think, comes from us having to talk about it. You know, let's just go back and talk about breast implants. When I put in breast implants to somebody, they have a 10-page form they have to sign from that manufacturer about that specific implant. I don't know of any other implant that we get that requires that. Corneal implant, hips, knees, shoulders. I mean, literally nothing else are people getting 20-page consents from the FDA to get in. But somehow breast implants are. And I'm sure somebody could write a book one day about the social, you know, implications of why breast implants are so scrutinized and blah, blah, blah. But I think that Alloclay and the Reclay and the processed cadaver fat falls into that same category because it's an elective thing, because it's for aesthetics. It gets a lot of flack for being very similar to what it is. But as far as that exact product goes, I mean, they are following the FDA guidelines, which is minimally processed human tissue has to go. And as long as it's minimally processed, it can be used as long as it's decellularized. And that's the same thing. And I've used that, and I've used fat grafting forever. And I will say, I still do encourage patients to use their regular fat if they're already having surgery and they're already getting lipo, because it's like, why not? But the results from Alloclay versus fat, I mean, the Alloclay is about 30% more CC per CC. in terms of what you're actual getting out of it. And that's because, you know, it's already been processed for the things that we're going to go ahead and inject on regular fat grafting. So I think the way people get around the ick is in medicine, there are probably so many things that we are using that people don't recognize as human derived, but there is no DNA. There's no cells. There's no anything like that. It's purely the substance. It's honestly not unlike Radiesse or Sculptra, which are just purely a bio-generating scaffold that your body is going to grow into. This is very, very similar. It just happens to be fat.
0: You can learn more about Dr. Hart and her practice at dralexandrahart.com. And you could follow her on the gram at alexandra.hartmd. And you can learn more about the technology we've discussed today at alloclay.com. This was Sculpting the Future series brought to you by Alloclay. You're listening to A Moment of Zen. I'm your host, Zen Sams. We'll be right back after this.
1: 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Alloclay is intended to be applied subcutaneously in localized areas of the body to provide cushioning and support to the patient's body where adipose tissue naturally exists. Alloclay does not contain viable cells and has no systemic effect and is not dependent upon the metabolic activity of living cells for its primary function. This allograft is intended for single patient use only. Human tissue shall not be offered or dispensed for veterinary use.
0: Welcome back, my beautiful friends. You're listening to A Moment of Zen. I'm your host, Zen Sams. It's time for another installment of the Heart of Influence series brought to you by Diamond Lake and its subsidiaries. 25 years since September 11th, 2001. Now, for those of us who lived through it, September 11th isn't something we learned about. We remember it. We remember where we were. We remember the television screens. We remember the smoke. We remember trying desperately to reach the people we loved. And here in New York and New Jersey, so many of us knew someone or knew someone who knew someone who never came home. 2,977 people were killed in the September 11th attacks. In New York City alone, 2,753 lives were lost, including 343 members of the FDNY and 23 members of the NYPD. But here's the uncomfortable reality 25 years later. Someone who's 24 years old today wasn't even alive when it happened. We now have an entire adult generation for whom 9/11 isn't a memory. It's history. If a generation wasn't there to remember September 11th, then somebody has to teach them why we remember. Joining me right now, Brian J. Esposito. He's founder and CEO of Esposito Intellectual Enterprises and CEO of Diamond Lake. Brian is an entrepreneur, an investor, and strategic connector whose work spans tech, media, finance, digital assets, including the rapidly developing world of tokenization. And Brian brings a very special guest to our conversation tonight. Robert Antonelli has more than 35 years of professional experience spanning law enforcement, legal services, business, and community advocacy. He proudly served 20 years with the New York City Police Department, retiring as an NYPD narcotics detective. But tonight we're focusing on another important part of Robert's life, his passionate advocacy for the Tunnel to Towers Foundation and his commitment to keeping the memory of September 11th and the sacrifices of America's first responders and military heroes alive. Robert, Brian, welcome to the show, superstars.
21: Thank you very much.
22: Thanks, Zen. Thanks for making this happen, my friend.
0: All right, Robert, I'm going to start with you. You wore an NYPD shield for 2 decades. Thank you for your service.
23: You're welcome.
0: So I don't want to begin with September 11th as history. I want to begin with memory. 25 years represents an extraordinary generational turning point. As I said, millions of American adults today weren't even alive on September 11th. Tunnel to Towers recognizes this. Its 25th anniversary initiative isn't simply commemorating the past. It's specifically focused on educating the generations of tomorrow, including bringing an authentic piece of World Trade Center steel across America so younger people can physically connect with this history. So, Robert, when you hear the words "never forget," 25 years later, do you believe America has actually kept that promise, or are we beginning to lose the emotional understanding of what happened that day?
21: I think it's a combination of both. I think there is a lot less awareness. Children of a certain age don't know the real history of 9/11. I don't know what happened on 9/11 was real. It hit American soil. And what I saw on that day were people who went to work, civilians fleeing over that Brooklyn Bridge in herds in fear for their life that more was coming, bleeding, covered with dust, fear in their eyes. And I will never forget how that burns in my mind almost every day. It was not a computer game. This was real. Real terrorism hit America. But one of the things I did realize is people forgot. Time heals. It's just a natural thing. I watched this Tunnels to Tower Foundation build, grow, and that foundation will never, ever, ever allow America to forget the way they're building, taking care of the 9/11 survivors, first responders, mortgage-free homes, Gold Star family, eradicating housing with veterans. Now we're going with scholarships. The things they're doing are incredible. And if somebody could just link in to the Tunnels to Tower Foundation, see what they're doing, they will not let America forget. And standing on that ground, I will not let America forget if I have anything to say about it.
0: And it remembrance has to become action. For someone listening right now who wants to do more than post, never forget, where can their time, voice, and resources make the greatest impact?

0: right into the fund. Again, housing, medical care, Gold Star families, smart homes, eradicating veteran homelessness. This foundation is going to be huge, and it's not going away. And I think it's the best way to help 9/11 victims and Gold Star families and veterans. It's a nice combination. It's a nice conflation of doing good for an American charity. I really do.
1: What is influence actually for? Brian, this brings me to you. I want to bring you in early because of something you said when you introduced Robert to me. You didn't say, here's another business leader we should feature. You said, Robert is a dear friend and we want to help bring support and resources and awareness to his 9/11 initiatives. And that gets directly to the title of the series. I mean, we live in a world obsessed with measuring influence through followers and impressions and access and capital and valuation, but none of those metrics tell us what someone actually does with their influence.
2: Right.
1: So Brian, when you've built a platform, a network, and access to people you can move money and resources and attention, does using that influence to serve other people eventually become an obligation rather than simply a choice?
3: Even obligation might be the wrong word. I think it's a duty, but I mean, that's always been my reason for being here, is helping others. And I mean, this is something that every American should have on the top of their mind, because our entire country and globe was affected by that. I grew up in Ocean Township. Brumson, a town nearby, had almost every financial advisor that was in that building, especially Cantor Fitzgerald. And everybody's got these stories, but everybody was affected, even down to businesses that had some sort of connection to the financial district of New York City. So for Robert to stand so strong this many years later, it should not be a rarity. And whenever I talk about things like 9/11 or veterans, the only person that comes to mind as someone with major influence is John Stewart. He's someone that is out there, whether you like his political views or not, that's over here, but he's in Congress. He's calling people out. He's fighting for these families. He is making sure that they still, that the world understands, hey, it's not just the loss of life that day. It's the sicknesses and illnesses that people have because of everything that they were exposed to from that day. And obviously the psychological torment that families had to go through and still go through daily. And, you know, on the anniversary, it hits home for a lot of people even harder. So it's a duty. It's a responsibility. And anybody listening, and I'm a little obnoxious when I call people out, you know, maybe don't buy your 12th Rolex. Maybe go and reach out to Robert and help this foundation and help these organizations continue to help these families. Maybe don't take a private jet, you know, on this trip with your family. Maybe just do a first class ticket and save the $50,000 and put it towards things like this that's actually helping people. And that emotional response of helping somebody should be what you are addicted to, you know, not showing off obnoxious behavior. A lot of people have plenty, you know, take a moment and help people that need it. And thankfully, Robert's out there putting his responsibility to work and now his influence out in there into the world to make people just do better.
1: Yeah. And that's when influence becomes legacy right there, because eventually nobody remembers every deal you closed, but people remember who you helped once you had the power to help them. And that's really the heart of this series.
0: To put some context on what Brian just said, you know, after the towers fell, many businesses just died. They had no money. The world was different 25 years ago. There weren't online stores. People depended on foot traffic. There were restaurants. My wife was in public relations, and she had a background, and she volunteered for the Red Cross. And these people, they needed help. So what we're doing today is trying to call on, like Brian said, some businesses, some HR directors, some CFOs. If you have a little extra cash in the kitty and you're successful, yeah, think about those who are in need. Be an American. The greatest gift we have, as I spoke with Brian before, is generosity. Be generous, help an American out, and go to that little website that I developed and give.
1: Now, what did we lose after September 12th? So, Brian, we talk constantly about September 11th, but something I think we forget about is September 12th. Neighbors checked on neighbors, people lined up to

0: give blood. American flags appeared everywhere. I'm holding back tears. I mean, firefighters, police officers, NEMTs weren't influencers because they had followers. They were heroes because they ran towards something everybody else was desperately trying to escape. So for a brief period, political affiliation seemed secondary to the fact that we were Americans. And 25 years later, we're living through extraordinary political polarization, algorithmic echo chambers, and a culture that can turn almost anything into us versus them. So, Brian, from your perspective as a business leader who connects people across industries and communities, what did America understand about unity after September 11th that we've lost? And can we possibly get some of that, remember that, some of that September 12th spirit back without requiring another tragedy to unite us?
1: Well, first and foremost, I appreciate this conversation, and that was a beautiful moment watching you get emotional. And I think that's answering my question. Those are the emotions that need to be released for people to have that connection again. And Robert, you're so well spoken during this discussion, and much respect and admiration for you, because I know this is very hard to relive this, right? Especially in a public forum like this. That's a hard question for me to answer positively. I'm not going to lie. I mean, even people from where I grew up in the Northeast, if you ever gave like police support, they were getting shunned. It was Robert, it was wild, wasn't it, the last few years, as far as
2: it was
1: trying to proudly respect and admire people keeping us safe, and then there's things like Antifa coming. Like, it's very hard to battle that. And I'm sorry, I'm positive Patty to the fullest I possibly can be, but negativity is so powerful. And when media support gets behind that negativity just for popularity and streams and advertising dollars, that's a difficult machine to move. And when things happened during COVID and billions of people went away because of hundreds of people's ideas and decisions, that's wild to me. As an outsider watching it, very impressive that a few dozen or 100 people can move billions of people. Scary thought. So I don't know if there can ever be an American revolution again. I've been craving for people to stand up and fight and be protect this country, because I think it's up to us to protect this country and where it goes, and not political agendas or current different administration agendas. So you got to focus on things like tunnels to towers, like what Robert's working on, that's actually helping people and capturing that content and show those emotions and the great work that it's being done. And you just hope that it's contagious and that other people want to just do that and help people.
0: Well, Robert, thank you for joining us tonight. Thank you for your 20 years of service with the NYPD and more importantly, for continuing that spirit of service through the initiatives you're supporting today. And Brian, thank you for bringing Robert and his mission to the heart of influence.
1: Of course. I want to do more of these discussions with Robert and keep supporting him. He's an incredible human being. The world needs him.
2: Thank you. Have a peaceful day.
0: 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We were changed forever 26. And you can also follow Robert Antonelli on LinkedIn and on X at Bobby Anton #4. And I want to leave our audience with something even bigger tonight. 25 years later, have we truly kept our promise to never forget? I want you guys to think about that. And what happens when the generation responsible for remembering becomes the generation responsible for teaching? 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I'm your host, Zen Sams. 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
6: Thank you.
5: We're just so happy to have you here.
6: Thank you for having me. I'm excited to be here.
5: Oh, my goodness. Well, before we get into it, for those of our guests that don't know who you are, can you tell us a little bit about who you are?
6: I am a fashion designer based in Los Angeles. Been in the business for officially, I would say, 2010. But okay. I've been playing with fashion since I was a kid, teenager. Wow. And I've been through all different sides and realms of the industry. And at the end of the day, I just consider myself a dressmaker, really, at heart.
5: Wow. Wow. What got you into fashion?
6: Oh, this story. I was always a creative kid, that much I will say. At first, it was kind of replaying with furniture when I was really young teenager, revamping old furniture and painting. And I knew I wanted to do something creative. I started going out into the underground warehouse nightlife culture when I was really young. And
5: really young meaning what age?
6: Probably not trying to inspire any other young kids, probably 14.
5: Really?
6: Yeah.
5: Wow. Okay.
6: Yeah. And I met a group of really creative kids that were really into fashion, and I just wanted to hang out with them. And they're very extreme with their sense of style and clothes. And I was like, I want to hang out with you guys. And they're like, if you want to hang out with us, you better go look up who these people are. And so, I always say they schooled me, which is a term also that a lot of people don't use these days. Mm-hmm. They schooled me in learning who Vivienne Westwood is, and Gautier, and Mugler, and all those kind of more extravagant designers. And I think really watching John Galliano's for Christian Dior's couture shows on YouTube when I was a teenager just was like, I was like, what is this? And I just kind of fell in love with it and started pursuing it at a young age. I didn't really know how to get into it. Mm-hmm. And so I just got a job in retail and worked for Macy's when I was 15 and a half and had just signed a work permit. And they sold Versace at that location because it's located at South Coast Plaza, which is an affluent mall in Orange County. And I did well selling the Versace product there. And then that led me into high-end retail and just led me into pursuing my own brand. So yeah, wow. That's how I got into it.
5: So what got you, what got you into making clothes? Because you defined yourself as a dressmaker.
6: Yeah.
5: So that's a different skill. I mean, somebody can design, but I think when you can make it yourself, what got you into that? Or how did you get into that?
6: So then when I was going out with them in the nightlife culture, we started mimicking what was being done on the runways. So if we'd see a runway show and we'd be like, okay, we're all going to do, Alexander McQueen's newest collection. And so we'd all make stuff for ourselves. So I really started with costumes, to be quite honest, making costumes for myself for nightlife. And then that led me into costumes for, I moved to Vegas for a retail opportunity, high-end, when I was still working with the corporate ladder and working for high-end retail. And I was sewing on the side. I had bought a sewing machine on the side and was sewing, and I didn't know what I was doing. I bought my first sewing machine at Walmart when I was a kid and was buying the clearance fabric in their clearance section and just trying to figure it all out. I never went to fashion school. I'm self-taught. And so I did it probably the harder way. It was really started with myself, and then that making costumes for myself led me into making costumes for opportunities like Sushi Samba's girls in Las Vegas. I made corsets for them. It was one of the first gigs I ever got. And then I did.
5: You're self-taught.
6: Self-taught.
5: What did your parents think about you?
6: That I'm crazy. Probably what they still think now. They didn't understand it. I come from a very conservative first generation Mexican American family, and very Catholic when I was younger, now very Christian. I don't think they understood what was going on with their son.
5: Yeah.
6: Right.
5: When did you actually start your own brand?
6: I left corp. If you remember the crash of 2009.
5: Yes.
6: And yes. 2010. And I said to myself, I'm either going to move to New York to pursue fashion or I'm going to move to LA. I decided on LA because I'm from Orange County. That's when I started trying to pursue my own brand, I still didn't know what I was doing. I'll be quite honest with you.
5: When you so you start to pursue your own brand. What, how did you start your brand?
6: But, you know, I was silly. So I thought, like, well, I just did 1.2 at Gucci, so I'm sure I'm going to do at least 200,000 with my own name, right? And it just doesn't work out that way, right? And silly, I was young and I'm so ambitious and so driven and just excited to pursue my own brand. So I moved to LA.
5: But stick a pin, you said you were doing 1.2 million at Gucci. What were you actually doing at Gucci?
6: Selling.
5: Selling.
6: Retail. Yeah, okay. Retail. So that was like a sales goal for the year,
5: right?
6: Like,
5: I see.
6: Yeah. So then when I moved in 2010, I was like, let me get into the business. And I really didn't know how to really get into it. I was selling dresses on independent websites and making one of a kinds and things like that. Then I was approached by a full figured, which then we called plus size. Evening wear line for private labeling. And I was like, what's private labeling? I had no idea. And they were like, well, you'll design it. We'll make it. We put our name on it. I'm like, okay. Actually turned out to be a really great position because I learned how to manufacture. I learned how to do pattern development. I learned how to do scaling of sizing. I learned quite a bit about the more mass market side of the business.
5: How old were you then?
6: I moved back when I was 25.
5: 25, okay.
6: Yeah, so...
5: You're still so young, though.
6: I was just really... I've always been a really driven person, you know? And I was just always trying to figure it out.
5: Does anything knock you down?
6: Sure. Absolutely.
5: Yeah?
6: Yeah. Life will knock me down. It'll knock me down for a week, 2 weeks, a month, a day, whatever. And then...
5: You just get back up.
6: You just have to repivot and refocus and go back at it again.
5: So what is the toughest thing that you have faced in your career, your life?
6: Watching my mother go through cancer when I was 13 till I was like 17, you know, and almost became my normal, waiting for her outside of the radiation center to come out when I would get out of school, or helping her eat when I was a kid, or seeing your mother bald when you're 14 and not understanding why it is. And now there's unfortunately so many more people in bigger centers, and it's become some, but you know, this was 96, 97. Yeah. And so I think, because I was a kid and I didn't know how to really handle that. Now as an adult, I can try to handle things differently. But that's probably, I think, one of the things that really shaped my life and really defined what I can handle and how to go about
5: Definitely. At that young age to have that, I can see how that has. Wow, Adolfo, this has been such a pleasure. You've really shared a lot of great insights into how you think. And I think a lot of people will get a lot of courage from just hearing your experience. So I really appreciate you coming on. Mm-hmm. Just one final question that we ask every guest, you know, taking away everything that, you know, all the things, ups and downs, the waves that you talked about. Mm-hmm. What does going deep mean to you?
6: I think going deep for me means going deep inside of yourself. And figuring out who you really are and do what it is that you really love, because life is so short, right? And I think when we go deep, whatever it is, yourself or life or your goal or your love or whatever, go deep, do it right and enjoy it, because we don't know how much time we have left on this planet. So
5: thank you.
6: Yeah, thank you.
5: Thank you so much.
6: Yeah.
5: I really appreciate you taking the time to come. Thank you. This has been great. And we'll wrap up after this. But again, thank you.
6: Yeah, my pleasure. Thank you.
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0: 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Thank you for listening to us. It's been an absolute pleasure being your host. 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
12: Ronald Reagan understood that freedom sometimes requires more than quiet diplomacy. It requires moral clarity. On June 12, 1987, standing before the Brandenburg Gate in a divided Berlin, Reagan issued a direct challenge to Soviet leader Mikhail Gorbachev. Mr. Gorbachev, tear down this wall. The Berlin Wall was more than concrete and barbed wire. It represented a system that restricted movement, divided families, and denied millions the freedoms Americans often take for granted. Reagan refused to treat that division as permanent. He understood that free nations must be willing to identify the difference between liberty and oppression, and have the courage to say so. 2 years later, the Berlin Wall fell. Freedom survives when people refuse to accept tyranny as inevitable. So when freedom is challenged today, will we have the courage to defend it with the same clarity?
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15: With SRN News, I'm Bob Agnew in Washington. President Trump, speaking with reporters in the Oval Office Friday, asked how he justifies barring several top news outlets from the White House.
16: The country has to have honest news.
15: And he says that's not what they've been getting from some outlets.
16: You get so tired of reading and seeing fake news. When you look at CNN, it's just fake. That's why their ratings are no good. When you look at MS Now, which used to be MSNBC, which some people call MSDNC, Democratic National Committee.
15: A Senate FBI hearing just turned into a fight over a letter.
17: FBI Director Kash Patel faced questions at a Senate Judiciary hearing over travel expenses. Senator Mazie Hirono demanded a response to a Democratic letter on those costs. Patel said the answer was already public. Patel told Hirono to look it up and rejected the claim that no response exists. The travel fight is the latest Democratic line of attack after the FBI released Russia collusion files. Willie Nelson, Washington.
15: This is SRN News.
11: Foundations of Freedom, a look at America's founding principles and the leaders who shaped our nation.
12: Ronald Reagan understood that freedom sometimes requires more than quiet diplomacy. It requires moral clarity. On June 12, 1987, standing before the Brandenburg Gate in a divided Berlin, Reagan issued a direct challenge to Soviet leader Mikhail Gorbachev. Mr. Gorbachev, tear down this wall. The Berlin Wall was more than concrete and barbed wire. It represented a system that restricted movement, divided families, and denied millions the freedoms Americans often take for granted. Reagan refused to treat that division as permanent. He understood that free nations must be willing to identify the difference between liberty and oppression, and have the courage to say so. 2 years later, the Berlin Wall fell. Freedom survives when people refuse to accept tyranny as inevitable. So when freedom is challenged today, will we have the courage to defend it with the same clarity?
18: When you really want Italian food, you've got to go to Columbo's. Columbo's Italian Steakhouse, Colorado Boulevard, Eagle Rock.
19: It's that, that little neighborhood place you wish was down the street from you.
18: Yeah, Alphonse Colombo has returned.
19: Just call me Mangia Man. Yeah, Mangia Man.
18: Okay, Mangia Man, Mangia this. Mouth-watering steaks.
19: Mangia.
18: The freshest fish.
19: Mangia.
18: Colombo's Italian family specialties.
19: Mangia. The world's greatest meatballs. Super Mangia.
18: Servers that friendly that morning and where good times are had by all.
19: Colombo's. Absolutely.
18: Colombo's Good Times Central. That little neighborhood place you really wish
19: was down the street from you. Colombo's Mangia Bene.
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27: Oh, hi. Welcome to the show, everybody. I'm your host, Kenny Michaels. It is great to be here today. Thank you, thank you, thank you for making us a part of your morning. We're grateful to you. All right, real quick, I'm going to go ahead and turn the phone lines on here in studio. The number to get me live, you want to call into the show and talk about buying gold and silver with your retirement account or your cash, that number is 888-961-0222.
1: Again, 888-961-0222. The amazing Wendy, of course, is on phones. Grandma Wendy is on phones today. So 888-961-0222. Ladies and gentlemen, you can follow me on Instagram and Facebook by just typing in Striking Gold with Kenny Michaels. And I want you to become a follower of mine and join the movement. Join the movement into making money and keeping money. That's the movement. Because that's gold and silver. Going to give you some information today. Pretty crazy stuff going on. Listen to this. In the last 5 years, ladies and gentlemen, gold is up 145%. Silver's up 170%. It's the last 5 years. Last 5 years. In the last 5 years, gold has tripled the Dow Jones and doubled the S&P. Silver's more than tripled the Dow Jones and more than doubled the S&P. People say, Mr. Michaels, why is gold becoming so popular? Why is everybody going to gold? Well, let's see. In the last 5 years, groceries are up 29%. Airfare up 29%. Buying a car up 36.7%. The dollar is down 50% against gold in the last 3 years. Homes are up 46%. Since 5 years ago. Inflation's up 30%. You still want to know why everybody's going to gold? Because it's the only asset you can put in your retirement account that keeps up with costs going up. The dollar is sinking while gold is soaring. So how do you keep up with price increases? How do you keep up with having enough money? You move to gold. This is why I finger and point at retirement people or people, seniors or people near at retirement age. Because your income is going to change when you retire. But all these costs are going up. So you have less to work with. And in order to live, it's going to cost you more money. How do you keep up with these price increases? How do you do it? The only asset that can do it is physical gold and silver because it's not manipulated by the government. Do you understand? Gold and silver is a private asset. Gold and silver doesn't flinch. Gold and silver is real money. Everything else in the world's credit. Deutsche Bank, 2 days ago, says gold to 8,000 by the end of the year. Market Watch says gold's in an explosive phase. I love that comment, explosive phase. Yahoo Finance is saying Morgan Stanley is saying a crash is inevitable and will be anytime soon. Okay? You've got article after article, Barron's saying gold is the gold rebound is just beginning. Money Watch says gold explosion a long way from over. You heard me play last week the Jim Rickards video about gold going to 10,000. By the end of the year, and then Trump reposts that all over his True Social. The only way to keep up with cost of living is to go to gold. That's it. It's the only way to keep up. Because it's outperforming everything. It's outperforming everything. People say, oh, Mr. Michaels, I took my money out of the market and I put it into some kind of an account within my IRA and I'm earning 3%, so I'm not in the market anymore. When you're earning 3% on your money, you're losing money because from that 3%, the dollar is sinking and you're being taxed. So you're in the hole. You understand? This is why you move to gold. This is why you move your retirement account to silver if you're a senior. I'm going to talk to you guys about a little later in this show, right after our gold miner. I'm going to talk to you guys about a recent interview Donald Trump did about our dollar and about our currency. This is the president of the United States, and it's scary as hell. Scary as hell. No wonder gold is soaring. Now, I'm going to say this to you all. You have two choices. When you're in a retirement account, an IRA, a 401k, all this crazy nonsense, when you're in these types of accounts, you have two options. Give money to the government or you keep your money. Those are your options. People that don't move to gold are going to face the punishment. Then don't come crying. Say, oh, I'm paying a lot of tax, Mr. Michaels. Help me, help me. Help me, Rhonda. Help me get her out of my heart. Yeah, well, this is help me, Michaels. Help me save my tax money. Yeah, right. Because when we are seniors, we need the money. We need the money. Otherwise, our lifestyle when we retire is going to change. We're going to live, we're going to be stuck in our home eating Kraft macaroni and cheese out of a box because you can't afford to go to the movies because popcorn is $125. You got a bucket of popcorn these days because you gave money to the government from your retirement account instead of giving it to yourself. Shame on you. That's why people are moving to gold. That's why you're seeing this surge of gold. And now the new announcement that silver is going to explode here because China has now created a massive silver shortage. China's sucking up all the silver. So now they're creating a bigger shortage of silver, which you think is bad. I think it's fabulous because my IRA has silver in it, physical silver. So low supply, high demand. What happens? Boom, goes up. Trump, after that Jim Rickards video, you should have heard what he said about our currency, and I have it. And in a little while, I'm going to play it for you. And I hope to God, if you're in your car and you're listening to this show, I hope to God when I warn you I'm playing the video, you're going to want to pull over. Okay, you don't want to be sitting in bumper-to-bumper traffic when I play this video from Trump, because you will hit the car in front of you. And then you will have a fender bender. And then you have to get your car fixed and you have to call the insurance and go all the hassle. So it's shocking information what's going to come out of this show today. But make sure you're in a safe place when you listen to it. Because I don't panic for anything. Nothing makes me panic. But I will share with you when I heard this video, my hair, and I know those of you that watch me do this show on YouTube think I don't have a lot of hair, but the hair I do have was standing straight up. I look like Don King. I look like a combination of Kevin O'Leary and Don King. Picture that, right? No hair, but the hair I do have was standing up. The peach fuzz was standing up. Because what Trump had to say about our currency right after Jim Rickards talked about gold is crazy. So I'll play it for you soon. All right, the number to get me live, 888-961-0222. That's the number to get me live. I'm Kenny Michaels. This is Striking Gold. 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Be a part of that movement. 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They're there right now. You can call right now and say, hey, I'm listening to the good-looking Brad Pitt of Precious Metals, the sexiest man on radio, the one guy doing a show here that GQ magazine missed out on. If they would have seen my body, they'd have been like, wow, we should have gotten that guy. Look at him. Whew, wow. This is Mr. Michaels, right? I may get Mr. Universe or when I go for it next year. But anyway, just call Golden Crest Metals, 888-406-6222. Or you can go to kennysgoldquiz.com. And of course, that gets you me, right? And, you know, why not? Why come talk to me? I'm friendly as all get out, right? So just go to kennysgoldquiz.com and I'll help you get into gold, okay? All right. The other thing I want to mention is you can follow me on Facebook and Instagram by just typing in Striking Gold with Kenny Michaels, all one long word. And then you're part of the movement, part of the journey. Everybody's coming this way, man. Everybody's coming this way for sure. All right. So why is everybody saying, Mr. Michaels, my account is doing nothing. I've been listening to you for a year and I realized my IRA is just doing nothing. And so I think I want to move to gold. My question is, why did you wait a year? In that year alone, you missed out on 42% growth from gold and 77% growth from silver in the last year. Now, have you missed the boat on gold and silver? No. No, not yet. But you're getting there. You're getting there. But not yet. Now's the time to buy the medals. Right now. Quit playing games. Quit rabbit footing around. Okay? And I'm telling you now, move your retirement accounts into physical gold and silver. You'll thank me for this. And if you've already bought gold, you should be doubling down. Because what's coming now is crazy, especially after what Trump said. No wonder gold's going to 10,000. No wonder Rickert says 10,000 by the end of the year. No wonder Wells Fargo says 10,000 by the end of the year. No wonder JP Morgan Chase says 10,000 by the end of the year. No wonder Deutsche Bank says 8,000 by the end of the year. No wonder. So now's the time. All right. You can call me here, 888-961-0222. I'm Kenny Michaels. This is Striking Gold. 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All right. Oh, by the way, I hope you're watching me on YouTube right now. If you are, hey, nice to have you. Welcome aboard. You can watch me do this show live. And then you'll see, man, he really is good-looking. All right, we got our gold miner. We're going to go to the phones. We're going to go to line one. We're going to talk to Regina. She's in from San Diego. Regina, good morning.
0: Good afternoon.
1: Good afternoon. Good morning, wherever we are. How are you?
0: I am doing just fine. Thank you so well.
1: Oh, you're very welcome. Well, so first I want to start this conversation off by saying congratulations on being this week's gold miner. You know, it's exciting every time I get a, I call them a gold miner because this is Striking Gold, right? So all kind of ties in, but I get very excited. I get very excited anytime someone tunes into my show and decides, you know what? I'm going to gold. And then when they go to gold, and they do very well. Then they call me and say, Mr. Michaels, I want to do more gold. And my goal, just so you know in life, is to get every senior into gold and silver in this country by the time I retire tomorrow morning. No, I'm teasing. But I want to get everybody into gold. So tell me your journey, sweetheart. What happened?
0: Well, I have to tell you, I share your same passion. I'm second time coming to you with money to invest in gold and silver, and I couldn't be happier. But I pretty much started my journey in precious metals earlier this year after being retired about 2 years now.
1: Good for you.
0: Which means that for about a year, I was very nervous about what to do with my retirement funds. And I learned something in my retirement, that money has wings and it flies away very quickly. So anyway, I had a lot of fear. I just want everybody to know I had a lot of fear. But I finally turned that fear into action, and I began to do my own research, and I started looking into precious metals. And that's when I found you and your team. And it's all turned out well for me. I'm so satisfied. I can sleep at night now because I know that I'm protected.
1: Yeah, and you know what's so funny? You say money flies away. Well, that's a great line. I got to write that down, that money has wings and it flies away. And you know why it flies away? And you know why it flies away? Because you're not, when you're in stocks, you're not in control of your money. The world around you is controlling your money. And if they make certain moves and say certain things and do certain things, your money disappears beyond your control. You're 100% right. When you're in gold, you're moving into a self-directed IRA, meaning you're the only person in control of the account. And now you're away from manipulation, and your money no longer has wings. It stays where it is.
0: And that is true, and that's why I moved a lot of my stocks and bonds out of that and into my precious metals.
1: Well, that's
0: and
1: good.
0: That's why I can sleep at night.
1: That's great. And as you probably know, because you reap the benefits of it, everyone that comes off my show, I like to give a gift of free silver because I believe in it, because I'm grateful. There would be no show without people that tune in. You people have no idea how grateful I am for everybody tuning in. You just have no idea. I mean, I know it sounds corny,
0: I
1: but
0: do. So,
1: yeah, how much? How much free silver did you get, Regina?
0: Well, the first time around, I received $8,000 of silver from you. I know. Huh? And now I will be receiving another $8,000, and I'm going to use that.
1: Listen to this. $16,000. Listen to this. $16,000.
0: Yes.
1: Given to you for free, literally for free. We don't even tax you on it. It's just my way of saying thanks for tuning in. Listen to this. Can you imagine if Bank of America, Citibank, Robert Kiyosaki, all these people are right that silver is going to triple here shortly, and now China's just created a massive silver shortage worldwide, which is fabulous if you own silver. So, Can you imagine just that 16 grand alone, if that triples? Can you imagine? And that was free money.
0: Oh, my goodness. That was free, and I thank you so much for it.
1: You're welcome.
0: But I thank you more that you educated me about the dollar and how it is not a reliable currency, and we have to move. Don't be afraid. I would just tell everybody that, you know, you guys are professionals. You have a great reputation. You guys know the market. You know the trends as well as the ins, and I want you just to know, you guys want us to know about it too.
1: Well,
0: and
1: funny.
0: That's where you educate us.
1: It's funny that you say that, because no one knows this. I'll share, you know, I share a lot of personal stuff on the radio, but I'll share this. Nobody sure. knows how much time I spend in gathering information that I pass out on my show that try to open people's eyes. People don't realize how much time I spend on the education part, because I would never move my money anywhere without being educated. Just because some schmo on the radio says, oh, the country's in debt, you should move your money. Who cares that the country's in debt? That's the country's problem. The country's always going to be in debt. There's no way the country's never going to be in debt. That's not a reason to move to gold. You have to get educated. You have to see what's going on. And apparently I'm the eyes for seniors out there. And it's worked for me. I'm in gold. It's worked for me. It's worked for you. So congrats on that. By the way, real quick, there's a lot of people tuning into this show. We have 9 people that tune in nationwide now. And so there's a lot of people tuning into this show who are kind of on the fence. They're nervous. They don't know what to do. They're getting close to retirement account. Things are crazy in the world. They're getting nervous. Any advice you'd give them, Regina?
0: Yes, I would. I would say start your journey. Start it today. Start educating yourself and do the research, and you'll find that, you know, Kenny's a good guy. And his company, they have a great reputation, and they're knowledgeable, and they will treat you right.
1: Well, that's
0: the you've got to get moving.
1: That's the name of the game.
0: Well,
1: listen, congratulations to you on 16 grand in free silver. I'm glad my staff was able to help you. By the way, for being this week's gold miner, you're getting a case of Omaha steaks coming to your front door.
0: I'll take it.
1: Congratulations on that. And by the way, in that package of Omaha steaks is, I think it's bacon wrap. Filet mignon, you got chicken breast, you got hot dogs, you got hamburgers.
0: Oh, my goodness.
1: You even have some seasoning. And so all you got to do is make a salad, and you're good to go, darling. Okay?
0: Oh, I appreciate it so much. It was a pleasure talking to you this morning. I'll talk to you again soon, I'm sure, next week.
1: You got it. Have a great day. God bless. Bye-bye. Bye-bye. All right, the number to get me live, 888-961-0222. I'm Kenny Michaels. This is Striking Gold. You can call Golden Crescent Metals directly. I keep telling you guys, go there. They're the best. 888-406-6222. Or you can go to kennysgoldquiz.com, and I'll help you. Okay, we got time. How much time before break? How much time we got? Good. All right, did you hear what she said about the dollar? You heard what she said. How weak the dollar is. She did her own research. She got educated by me. She realized, oh, this is the right choice. Then she bought her metals. She got her free metals. She moved to retirement account. Then she calls me the other day and says, Mr. Michaels, I want to double down. I want to do it again. And now we're doing it again. Okay? Because she's smart. She sees what's going on. Now, last week I played a video from Jim Rickards that talked about gold going to 10,000. Okay. Right after that video, Donald Trump, before the Republican midterm convention thing they had, Donald Trump gave a speech about our currency. Ladies and gentlemen, I'm going to play this for you now. If you're driving in your car, pull over, because it's shocking to hear this. This is from the President of the United States currently. Listen to this.
2: Our currency is crashing and will soon no longer be the world standard. Our country's going to hell, and we're not going to be the big bar. We have power, but it's waning. In fact, it's waning in terms of our currency. And I'm not just talking about the value of our currency. I'm talking about our currency being used throughout the world. We are already reverting to third world status in many ways.
1: We are reverting to third world status in many ways. Our president says our country's going to hell. He says our currency's in trouble. Now you still want to know why everyone's running to God's money? Need I say more? That's the president of the United States of America. That's our man right there. That's the dude running the show. And by his own admission, our currency's waning. That's our president, guys. So when people say to me, well, Mr. Michaels, you know, gold is going crazy. Guys, this is nothing. I was trying to do, between last week's show and this week's show, I was trying to think to myself, you know, The public always wants to know, why is Wells Fargo making these predictions and JP Morgan and Bank of America and everybody's talking about high numbers for gold? And I decided to look into, where is this coming from? So how do I educate you on where it's coming from? Like, is it just fluff? Is it just fluff? Well, it can't be fluff, because in the last 5 years, gold's up 145%, silver's up 170%. So it can't be fluff. But where is this coming from? So I decided I'm going to do some research. Well, apparently the big boys at the banks, right? The big boy at B of A, the Bank of America, the big boys at Chase, the big boys at Goldman Sachs, the big boys at wherever else, all talk to President Trump. And they're hearing what I just played. And so even they're going to gold. Banks are picking up gold. Because gold is how we're going to make it through all these increases in groceries. And how do we keep up with cost of living when the stock market is garbage, garbage? And we're seniors and we have less income. And so the only way to keep up is physical gold and silver. 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
6: Folks, we're here today interviewing Mr. Uncertainty. 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
10: California is expected to get more rain and snow than usual this winter because of a strong El Nino, according to a new forecast from NOAA. Experts say it's likely to be a wetter winter, although there's still a much smaller chance things could be closer to normal or even a bit more drier than usual. NOAA says Southern California will likely see rain first and could get the most extra rainfall. Larry Marino on The Answer with breaking news and talk you can trust.
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0: operate. Has anybody ever realized how Wall Street operates? They operate on your money. So when Regina said, I realize my money has wings and can fly away, she ain't kidding. And it's beyond her control. Once you go to gold, you're in control. Remember when Trump said, he tweeted, he who holds the gold makes the rules. I said this on a past show. I said, when you're in the stock market, you're playing by their rules, FYI. When you're in gold, they're playing by your rules. And I love that. I love that. Because now it's my way or the highway, baby. I earned it and I'm keeping it. Period. Okay. Now, one thing I'm going to play for you again is the Jim Rickards video, in case you missed it, about gold going to 10,000 by the end of the year. I'm going to play this and we're going to talk about it. Go ahead. Go ahead.
1: The confidence cracks when people start to question whether the government has things under control. Money flows to gold. And it's just getting started. My target is $10,000 per ounce. And I believe we could see it before the end of 2026. Even $20,000 is not out of the question. But the higher gold rises, the more likely it becomes. Once gold gets rolling, the mass itself starts working in its favor.
0: Okay, so he says, when there's cracks in the armor, when people feel like the government doesn't have things under control. Now, this is not a dig on President Trump, but he's only one person. The government is our government as a whole. Do you think the government has everything under control? Yes or no? Yes or no? Answer the question. Call in here to the show right now. Call in and tell me if you think the government has everything under control. The number here is 888-961-0222. Call it right now. Call that number right now. The amazing Wendy's waiting for you. She's got a bib on. She's drooling to get a call. Okay, so call her 888-961-0222. You tell me if you think the government has everything under control. You tell me if you see cracks in the armor. Because he just said, when there's cracks in the armor and people don't feel like the government has everything under control, they go to gold. And he says, that's why it's going to 10,000. And then Trump, of all people, Trump takes that video himself and pushes it out on his personal Truth Social worldwide. Wow. And then we played the video this morning, and if you missed it, I'll give you one in 1 minute. I'll play it again. But then Trump after that talks about our currency and our country going to hell. Does that sound to you like the government has everything under control? No. And when you're a senior, you can't afford to be a victim of choices the government makes. You cannot. Because you're a senior, like me. And we make less money when we retire. And we got to have our money because we got to survive. We can't live on Kraft mac and cheese. So now you want to know why gold's soaring and silver's soaring. And now silver's going to go bananas now, folks, because China just created a massive silver shortage by sucking up a lot of the silver that's out there now. So now they've made a massive silver shortage, which is exciting as hell if it's in your IRA. Physical silver, not paper garbage. Don't buy gold stock. Don't buy silver stock. Don't let your financial advisor tell you to buy that. You are buying trash with a capital T. Okay? All right. If you missed earlier the video, if you're just joining my show right now and you missed what I played, that President Trump said right after Rickard said gold's going to 10,000. Listen to what Trump says. I'll play it again. Go ahead.
2: Our currency is crashing and will soon no longer be the world standard. Our country's going to hell and we're not going to be the big bar. We have power, but it's waning. In fact, it's waning in terms of our currency. And I'm not just talking about the value of our currency. I'm talking about our currency being used throughout the world. We are already reverting to third world status in many ways.
0: We are already reverting to third world status in many ways. Third world. Welcome to United States, Stan. Okay, there's Pakistan, Afghanistan. Now there's United States, Stan. Okay, welcome. From a currency standpoint is what he's talking about. Now you want to know why everybody's predicting gold to explode? Now you want to know why? People say, Mr. Michaels, how sure is this that gold's going to go up? Listen, there's only two things that are sure, death and taxes. However, one of those two items, and it's not death, but one of those two items you can control, and that's the taxes. You can't control dying. We're all going to go, right? But before

0: We can control what we give back. And there are, there's not a lot, but there's a few radio shows out there that are trying to imitate Striking Gold with Kenny Michaels. They're not very good because they don't give any information. They're not, all they tell you is move your money because the country's in debt. Ladies and gentlemen, the country will always be in debt. To hell with that. Why do I say that? Because it's not your problem. What are you going to do about it? You're going to get out of bed tomorrow morning and go, that's it. That's it. I'm calling Trump. I'm taking over the books. And this country is not going to be in debt anymore. Really? The country will always be in debt. That's not a reason to move to gold. It's always been in debt. And it always will be in debt. That's not why seniors should move their retirement accounts to gold. You move to gold to keep more of your money, keep up with price increases, keep up with inflation. And when you retire, you keep more of your money. When you move to gold, you move into low risk. You move into low tax. You move into high growth. That's why you move to gold. That's why you go to kennysgoldquiz.com. Fill out the information. It takes 2 seconds. And then you'll get me helping you move into gold, your retirement account, your cash. Same thing with, or call Golden Crest Metals, 888-406-6222, 888-406-6222. You know, the people who say, oh, the country's in debt. Look, debt's gone up to $41 trillion. The country's in debt. Quick, move to gold. Okay, that's like saying, ready for this? You guys better pay your credit cards because I have debt. Think about what I just said. When this show's over, you better open your checkbook, pay all your debts off because I have debt. That's what it's saying. And you're going to say, Mr. Michaels, if you have debt, that's your problem. That's right. If the country has debt, that's their problem. Why is it yours? Why should your retirement account help with their debt? You didn't put them in debt. Right? It wasn't your fault the country went to debt. Right? It wasn't your fault the dollar sinking. It wasn't your fault that nobody wants a U.S. dollar. So why should you give money to help their boo-boos, their mistakes? That's stupid. That's like saying, again, I'm in debt. So because I'm in debt, you all need to pay your bills. How's that going to help my debt? Or better yet, hey, ladies and gentlemen, I'm in debt. So everybody give me the money you're earning on your retirement account and your cash. Send it to me here in studio so I can pay my debt. You're going to be like, well, dude, this guy's nuts. As long as you're in stocks, you're helping pay off the national debt. Now, you could say, well, I'm an American. And okay, well, that's great. That's great. Get on your high horse. Put your red, white, and blue hat on, right? And with an eagle cape and get on your white horse and ride down the streets. That's great, Mr. Patriot. The bottom line is this, okay? Charity begins at home. And home is you. Charity begins at home. We take care of ourselves first. Okay? We take care of ourselves first. Okay? And I'm going to come up with a hat and a saying that says, MASFA. M-S-F-A. MASFA. Trump's got MAGA. I got MASFA. Make seniors first again. Make seniors first again. MASFA. Hard to pronounce, but very powerful. Because at the end of the day, no one's going to take care of us seniors except us. And so at the end of the day, we're getting tired. Our bodies are wearing out. I lost my dog a few days ago because he was a senior. His body gave out. And as our body gives out, we earn less money. But it doesn't stop groceries up 29% and airfare up 29% and a car up 36% and homes up 46% and inflation up 30%. How does a senior survive? You go to gold. Because when all this crazy stuff happens in the world, gold is on its way. That's what they say. And it keeps going. Keeps going. Silver is going. They say it's going to triple. Bank of America says that. So does Citibank. So does Robert Kiyosaki. And China just basically helped us out. Let's go. Thank you, China, again. So call Golden Crest Metals right now, 888-406-6222. They're there right now. You call them up, say, hey, I am listening to this crazy guy on the radio. He's very good looking. His name's Kenny Michaels. He's the Brad Pitt of Precious Metals, the sexiest man on air. And I want to move my retirement account into physical gold and silver because I'm tired of giving, giving, giving. Now it's time to get. Okay? And that's really what it is. As long as you're in paper stocks, realize this, you're in a casino. And the house always wins. It always wins. Why do you think Vegas used to give steak and eggs for $1.99? Steak and eggs for $1.99. Okay? Because they didn't need to charge for the food because the house always wins. Right? And here we are. Gold has tripled the Dow Jones in the last 5 years. It's doubled the S&P. That's how you keep up with cost of living. And for those of you who reach out to me on a regular basis and say, oh, I've been listening to you for a year and I got this retirement account. It's not going anywhere. It's not going to, because you're not in control of it. You're leaving it in the hands of people you don't trust. Quick question. Here's a question. Do you think the government has everything under control? Yes or no? If the answer is no, you better move your money. Because Jim Rickard said, when people feel that way, they run to gold. Do you think there's cracks in the armor? I do. Okay. Has nothing against the president. But when you have guys like Schumer and guys, people like AOC go doing the opposite of what our president does, they're at a battle back and forth, back and forth, back and forth. Who suffers? We do, right? So at the end of the day, there are cracks in the armor. No, I do not think the government has everything under control. That's why I'm in control of my IRA, because I'm sitting in gold and silver and I'm killing it. I'm killing it right now. I'm killing it. Okay? Because I have the right products. No one's manipulating my account except me. And I'm a senior. I'm 64 years old. And I sleep at night knowing my money's going to be there. Quick question. Do you trust Wall Street? If the answer is no, if you don't trust Wall Street, why is your money there? Do you trust God? Yes. Then why is your money not with him? Do you think the government has everything under control? No. Well, then what are you doing about it? And the country's debt is the country's problem, not yours. You worry about you and the legacy you leave. That's what you worry about. These yahoos who get on a radio and do a gold, they call it a gold show. It's not a gold show, trust me when I tell you. And they say, well, you know, the dollar sinking, you should move to gold because the country's in debt. That's not your problem. What are you going to do about it? I mean, I'm in debt. Can you all do something about it, please? Hello, I'm in debt. You all going to help me out here? That's the point. If I'm in debt, that's my problem. Right? You got to take care of you. Now, if you're listening to this show and you're 28 years old, thanks for tuning in, but this show doesn't apply to you, because you got Father Time on your side. But for guys like me at 64, 58, 59, 72, and people that are taking distributions from their retirement account, and you're sitting in stocks, well, congratulations to you. You're helping pay off the national debt. Congratulations. You're a proud patriot. Good for you. Go get them, Tiger. Go get them, Tiger. Go pay a lot of tax so they can pay off the national debt. You save the world, Tiger. But for me? Yeah, no thanks. I'm a senior. And my money's mine. And that's how this works. I gave. I paid taxes my whole life. I gave. Now my IRA is in an asset that only I control. It's in an asset that's real. It's in an asset that's growing. It's in an asset that saves me a hell of a lot of money. It's in an asset that's low risk. It's in an asset that's high growth. It's in an asset that protects my heirs and my children and grandchildren. Yep, my turn. So, hope you have the same attitude I do. It's time to take care of your money. Okay, and gold here, they're saying it's going to, it's hitting everywhere I look says 10,000 by the end of the year. I hope they're right, because it's fabulous what's going on. And now we have a silver shortage created by China. So that's going to help silver explode. Now's your time. Don't buy silver stock. 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That gets you me, and I'll help you personally. I work for you. You don't work for me. Keep that in mind. Lastly, don't forget to follow me on Instagram and Facebook. Type in Striking Gold with Kenny Michaels. Join the movement. Everybody is. Hey, this is Kenny Michaels, host of the show Striking Gold. Thank you so much for making us and me a part of your morning. I'm grateful to you. Congrats to our gold miner. Congratulations to you on the 16,000 free silver and a case of Omaha steaks. I'm Kenny Michaels. This is Striking Gold. God bless. We'll see you next week. Bye.
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10: With SRN News, I'm Bob Agnew in Washington. Vice President J.D. Vance traveled to Iowa for the second time this year on Friday to campaign for Republican majorities and priorities. The vice president told people of Iowa they need to protect what is theirs and not have it corrupted by Washington, D.C. politicians.
11: Ladies and gentlemen, this is our heritage. 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
10: Vance headlined a campaign event at a midterm rally in Council Bluffs. This is SRN News.
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16: Ronald Reagan understood that freedom sometimes requires more than quiet diplomacy. It requires moral clarity. On June 12, 1987, standing before the Brandenburg Gate in a divided Berlin, Reagan issued a direct challenge to Soviet leader Mikhail Gorbachev. Mr. Gorbachev, tear down this wall. The Berlin Wall was more than concrete and barbed wire. It represented a system that restricted movement, divided families, and denied millions the freedoms Americans often take for granted. Reagan refused to treat that division as permanent. He understood that free nations must be willing to identify the difference between liberty and oppression, and have the courage to say so. 2 years later, the Berlin Wall fell. Freedom survives when people refuse to accept tyranny as inevitable. So when freedom is challenged today, will we have the courage to defend it with the same clarity?
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22: Oh, hi. Welcome to the show, everybody. I'm your host, Kenny Michaels. It is great to be here today. Thank you, thank you, thank you for making us a part of your morning. We're grateful to you. All right, real quick, I'm going to go ahead and turn the phone lines on here in studio. The number to get me live, you want to call into the show and talk about buying gold and silver with your retirement account or your cash, that number is 888-961-0222. Again, 888-961-0222. The amazing Wendy, of course, is on phones. Grandma Wendy is on phones today. So 888-961-0222. Ladies and gentlemen, you can follow me on Instagram and Facebook by just typing in Striking Gold with Kenny Michaels. And I want you to become a follower of mine and join the movement. Join the movement into making money and keeping money. That's the movement. Because that's gold and silver. Going to give you some information today. Pretty crazy stuff going on. Listen to this. In the last 5 years, ladies and gentlemen, gold is up 145%. Silver's up 170%. It's the last 5 years. Last 5 years. In the last 5 years, gold has tripled the Dow Jones and doubled the S&P. Silver's more than tripled the Dow Jones and more than doubled the S&P. People say, Mr. Michaels, why is gold becoming so popular? Why is everybody going to gold? Well, let's see. In the last 5 years, groceries are up 29%. Airfare up 29%. Buying a car up 36.7%. The dollar is down 50% against gold in the last 3 years. Homes are up 46% since 5 years ago. Inflation's up 30%. You still want to know why everybody's going to gold? Because it's the only asset you can put in your retirement account that keeps up with costs going up. The dollar is sinking while gold is soaring. So how do you keep up with price increases? How do you keep up with having enough money? You move to gold. This is why I finger and point at retirement people or people, seniors, or people nearer at retirement age. Because your income is going to change when you retire. But all these costs are going up. So you have less to work with. And in order to live, it's going to cost you more money. How do you keep up with these price increases? How do you do it? The only asset that can do it is physical gold and silver, because it's not manipulated by the government. Do you understand? Gold and silver is a private asset. Gold and silver doesn't flinch. Gold and silver is real money. Everything else in the world's credit. Deutsche Bank, 2 days ago, says gold to 8,000 by the end of the year. Market Watch says gold's in an explosive phase. I love that comment, explosive phase. Yahoo Finance is saying Morgan Stanley is saying a crash is inevitable and will be anytime soon. Okay? You've got article after article, Barron's saying gold is the gold rebound is just beginning. Money Watch says gold explosion a long way from over. You heard me play last week the Jim Rickards video about gold going to 10,000 by the end of the year, and then Trump reposts that all over his True Social. The only way to keep up with cost of living is to go to gold. That's it. It's the only way to keep up. Because it's outperforming everything. It's outperforming everything. People say, oh, Mr. Michaels, I took my money out of the market and I put it into some kind of an account within my IRA and I'm earning 3%, so I'm not in the market anymore. When you're earning 3% on your money, you're losing money. Because from that 3%, the dollar is sinking and you're being taxed. So you're in the hole. You understand? This is why you move to gold. This is why you move your retirement account to silver if you're a senior. I'm going to talk to you guys about a little later in this show, right after our gold miner. I'm going to talk to you guys about a recent interview Donald Trump did about our dollar and about our currency. This is the president of the United States, and it's scary as hell. Scary as hell. No wonder gold is soaring. Now, I'm going to say this to you all. You have two choices. When you're in a retirement account, an IRA, a 401k, all this crazy nonsense, when you're in these types of accounts, you have two options. Give money to the government or you keep your money. Those are your options. People that don't move to gold are going to face the punishment. Then don't come crying. Say, oh, I'm paying a lot of tax, Mr. Michaels. Help me, help me. Help me, Rhonda. Help me get her out of my heart. Yeah, well, this is help me, Michaels. Help me save my tax money. Yeah, right. Because when we are seniors, we need the money. We need the money. Otherwise, our lifestyle when we retire is going to change. We're going to live, we're going to be stuck in our home eating Kraft macaroni and cheese out of a box because you can't afford to go to the movies because popcorn is $125 to get a bucket of popcorn these days because you gave money to the government from your retirement account instead of giving it to yourself. Shame on you. That's why people are moving to gold. That's why you're seeing this surge of gold. And now the new announcement that silver is going to explode here because China has now created a massive silver shortage. China's sucking up all the silver. So now they're creating a bigger shortage of silver, which you think is bad. I think it's fabulous because my IRA has silver in it, physical silver. So, low supply, high demand, what happens? Boom! Goes up. Trump, after that Jim Rickards video, you should have heard what he said about our currency, and I have it. And in a little while, I'm going to play it for you. And I hope to God, if you're in your car and you're listening to this show, I hope to God when I warn you I'm playing the video, you're going to want to pull over. Okay, you don't want to be sitting in bumper-to-bumper traffic when I play this video from Trump because you will hit the car in front of you, and then you will have a fender bender. And then you have to get your car fixed, and you have to call the insurance, and you have to go over the hassle. So it's shocking information what's going to come out of this show today. But make sure you're in a safe place when you listen to it because I don't panic for anything. Nothing makes me panic, but I will share with you when I heard this video, my hair, and I know those of you that watch me do this show on YouTube think I don't have a lot of hair, but the hair I do have was standing straight up. I look like Don King. I look like a combination of Kevin O'Leary and Don King. Picture that, right? No hair, but the hair I do have was standing up. The peach fuzz was standing up. Because what Trump had to say about our currency right after Jim Rickards talked about gold is crazy. So I'll play it for you soon. All right, the number to get me live, 888-961-0222. That's the number to get me live. I'm Kenny Michaels. This is Striking Gold. 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Be a part of that movement. 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They're there right now. You can call right now and say, hey, I'm listening to the good-looking Brad Pitt of Precious Metals, the sexiest man on radio, the one guy doing a show here that GQ magazine missed out on. If they would have seen my body, they'd have been like, wow, we should have gotten that guy. Look at him. Whew, wow. This is Mr. Michaels, right? Now, I may get Mr. Universe or when I go for it next year. But anyway, just call Golden Crest Metals, 888-406-6222. Or you can go to kennysgoldquiz.com. And of course, that gets you me, right? And, you know, why not? Why come talk to me? I'm friendly as all get out, right? So just go to kennysgoldquiz.com and I'll help you get into gold, okay? All right. The other thing I want to mention is you can follow me on Facebook and Instagram by just typing in Striking Gold with Kenny Michaels, all one long word, and we are, and then you're part of the movement, part of the journey. Everybody's coming this way, man. Everybody's coming this way for sure. All right, so why is everybody saying, Mr. Michaels, my account is doing nothing. I've been listening to you for a year. And I realized my IRA is just doing nothing. And so I think I want to move to gold. My question is, why did you wait a year? In that year alone, you missed out on 42% growth from gold and 77% growth from silver. in the last year? Now, have you missed the boat on gold and silver? No. No, not yet. But you're getting there. You're getting there. But not yet. Now's the time to buy the metals. Right now. Quit playing games. Quit rabbit-footing around. Okay? And I'm telling you now, move your retirement accounts into physical gold and silver. You'll thank me for this. And if you've already bought gold, you should be doubling down. Because what's coming now is crazy, especially after what Trump said. No wonder gold's going to 10,000. No wonder Rickard says 10,000 by the end of the year. No wonder Wells Fargo says 10,000 by the end of the year. No wonder JP Morgan Chase says 10,000 by the end of the year. No wonder Deutsche Bank says 8,000 by the end of the year. No wonder. So now's the time. All right. You can call me here, 888-961-0222. I'm Kenny Michaels. This is Striking Gold. 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All right. Oh, by the way, I hope you're watching me on YouTube right now. If you are, hey, nice to have you. Welcome aboard. You can watch me do this show live. And then you'll see, man, he really is good-looking. All right, we got our gold miner. We're going to go to the phones. We're going to go to line one. We're going to talk to Regina. She's in from San Diego. Regina, good morning.
0: Good afternoon.
22: Good afternoon. Good morning, wherever we are. How are you?
0: I am doing just fine. Thank you so well.
22: Oh, you're very welcome. Well, so first I want to start this conversation off by saying congratulations on being this week's gold miner. You know, it's exciting every time I get a, I call them a gold miner because this is Striking Gold, right? So all kind of ties in, but I get very excited. I get very excited anytime someone tunes into my show and decides, you know what? I'm going to gold. And then when they go to gold, and they do very well. Then they call me and say, Mr. Michaels, I want to do more gold. And my goal, just so you know, in life is to get every senior into gold and silver in this country by the time I retire tomorrow morning. No, I'm teasing, but I want to get everybody into gold. So tell me your journey, sweetheart. What happened?
0: Well, I have to tell you, I share your same passion. I'm second time coming to you with money to invest in gold and silver, and I couldn't be happier. But I pretty much started my journey in precious metals earlier this year after being retired about 2 years now.
22: Good for you.
0: Which means that for about a year, I was very nervous about what to do with my retirement funds. And I learned something in my retirement, that money has wings and it flies away very quickly. So anyway, I had a lot of fear. I just want everybody to know I had a lot of fear. But I finally turned that fear into action, and I began to do my own research, and I started looking into precious metals. And that's when I found you and your team. And it's all turned out well for me. I'm so satisfied. I can sleep at night now because I know that I'm protected.
22: Yeah, and you know what's so funny? You say money flies away. Well, that's a great line. I got to write that down, that money has wings and it flies away. And you know why it flies away? And you know why it flies away? Because you're not, when you're in stocks, you're not in control of your money. The world around you is controlling your money. And if they make certain moves and say certain things and do certain things, your money disappears beyond your control. You're 100% right. When you're in gold, you're moving into a self-directed IRA, meaning you're the only person in control of the account. And now you're away from manipulation, and your money no longer has wings. It stays where it is.
0: And that is true, and that's why I moved a lot of my stocks and bonds out of that and into my precious metals.
22: Well, that's
0: and
22: good.
0: That's why I can sleep at night.
22: That's great. And as you probably know, because you reap the benefits of it, everyone that comes off my show, I like to give a gift of free silver because I believe in it, because I'm grateful. There would be no show without people that tune in. You people have no idea how grateful I am for everybody tuning in. You just have no idea. I mean, I know it sounds corny, but yeah, how much free silver did you get, Regina?
0: Well, the first time around, I received $8,000 of silver from you. I know, huh? And now I will be receiving another $8,000, and I'm going to use that.
22: $16,000, $16,000,
0: yes,
22: given to you for free, literally for free. We don't even tax you on it. It's just my way of saying thanks for tuning in. Listen to this. Can you imagine if Bank of America, Citibank, Robert Kiyosaki, all these people are right that silver is going to triple here shortly, and now China's just created a massive silver shortage worldwide, which is fabulous if you own silver. So, can you imagine just that 16 grand alone, if that triples? Can you imagine? And that was free money.
0: Oh my goodness. That was free. And I thank you so much for it.
22: You're welcome.
0: But I thank you more that you educated me about the dollar and how it is not a reliable currency and we have to move. Don't be afraid. I would just tell everybody that, you know, you guys are professionals. You have a great reputation. You guys know the market. You know the trends as well as the ins. And I want you just to know, you guys want us to know about it too.
22: Well,
0: and
22: funny.
0: That's where you educate us.
22: It's funny that you say that because no one knows this. I'll share, you know, I share a lot of personal stuff on the radio, but I'll share this. Nobody knows how much time I spend in gathering information that I pass out on my show that try to open people's eyes. People don't realize how much time I spend on the education part because I would never move my money anywhere without being educated. Just because some schmo on the radio says, oh, the country's in debt, you should move your money. Who cares that the country's in debt? That's the country's problem. The country's always going to be in debt. There's no way the country's never going to be in debt. That's not a reason to move to gold. You have to get educated. You have to see what's going on. And apparently I'm the eyes for seniors out there. And it's worked for me. I'm in gold. It's worked for me. It's worked for you. So congrats on that. By the way, real quick, there's a lot of people tuning into this show. We have 9 people that tune in nationwide now. And so there's a lot of people tuning into this show who are kind of on the fence. They're nervous. They don't know what to do. They're getting close to retirement account. Things are crazy in the world. They're getting nervous. Any advice you'd give them, Regina?
0: Yes, I would. I would say start your journey. Start it today. Start educating yourself and do the research, and you'll find that, you know, Kenny's a good guy. And his company, they have a great reputation, and they're knowledgeable, and they will treat you right.
22: Well, that's the name of the game.
0: Well,
22: listen, congratulations to you on 16 grand in free silver. I'm glad my staff was able to help you. By the way, for being this week's gold miner, you're getting a case of Omaha steaks coming to your front door. Congratulations on that. And by the way, in that package of Omaha steaks is, I think it's bacon wrapped filet mignon, you got chicken breast, you got hot dogs, you got hamburgers.
0: Oh, my goodness.
22: You even have some seasoning. And so all you got to do is make a salad, and you're good to go, darling. Okay?
0: Oh, I appreciate it so much. It was a pleasure talking to you this morning. I'll talk to you again soon, I'm sure, next week.
22: You got it. Have a great day. God bless. Bye-bye. Bye-bye. All right, the number to get me live, 888-961-0222. I'm Kenny Michaels. This is Striking Gold. 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I keep telling you guys, go there. They're the best. 888-406-6222. Or you can go to kennysgoldquiz.com, and I'll help you. Okay, we got time. How much time before a break? How much time we got? Good. All right, did you hear what she said about the dollar? You heard what she said. How weak the dollar is. She did her own research. She got educated by me. She realized, oh, this is the right choice. Then she bought her medals. She got her free medals. She moved to a retirement account. Then she calls me the other day and says, Mr. Michaels, I want to double down. I want to do it again. And now we're doing it again. Okay? Because she's smart. She sees what's going on. Now, last week I played a video from Jim Rickards that talked about gold going to 10,000. Okay. Right after that video, Donald Trump, before the Republican midterm convention thing they had, Donald Trump gave a speech about our currency. Ladies and gentlemen, I'm going to play this for you now. If you're driving in your car, pull over because it's shocking to hear this. This is from the President of the United States currently. Listen to this.
1: Our currency is crashing and will soon no longer be the world standard. our country's going to hell, and we're not going to be the big brother. We have power, but it's waning. In fact, it's waning in terms of our currency. And I'm not just talking about the value of our currency. I'm talking about our currency being used throughout the world. We are already reverting to third world status in many ways.
22: We are reverting to third world status in many ways. Our president says our country's going to hell. He says our currency's in trouble. Now you still want to know why everyone's running to God's money? Need I say more? That's the president of the United States of America. That's our man right there. That's the dude running the show. And by his own admission, our currency's waning. That's our president, guys. So when people say to me, well, Mr. Michaels, you know, gold is going crazy. Guys, this is nothing. I was trying to do, between last week's show and this week's show, I was trying to think to myself, you know, the public always wants to know, why is Wells Fargo making these predictions and J.P. Morgan and Bank of America and everybody's talking about high numbers for gold? And I decided to look into, where is this coming from? So how do I educate you on where it's coming from? Like, is it just fluff? Is it just fluff? Well, it can't be fluff, because in the last 5 years, gold's up 145%, silver's up 170%. So it can't be fluff. But where is this coming from? So I decided I'm going to do some research. Well, apparently the big boys at the banks, right? The big boy at B of A, the Bank of America, the big boys at Chase, the big boys at Goldman Sachs, the big boys at wherever else, all talk to President Trump. And they're hearing what I just played. And so even they're going to gold. Banks are picking up gold. Because gold is how we're going to make it through all these increases in groceries. And how do we keep up with cost of living when the stock market is garbage? Garbage. And we're seniors and we have less income. And so the only way to keep up is physical gold and silver. 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

0: Gold. Welcome back to the show. You can follow me on Instagram and Facebook by simply typing in Striking Gold with Kenny Michaels, and there you go. You'll be part of the movement. Everybody's jumping on the movement. I'm excited as hell. You can go to kennysgoldquiz.com and get your information filled out so I can take your IRA, your 401k, and get you out of volatility and get you into an investment that you pay a lot less tax and you keep a lot more of your money, and that's how it should be for seniors, 100%. And or you can call Golden Crest Metals directly, 888-406-6222. All right, the number to get me live here in studio is 888-961-0222. That's the number to get me live. I'm Kenny Michaels. This is Striking Gold. All right, so when you started your retirement account, you started your retirement account, what, 30 years ago? Okay. And it took all this time, 30-some-odd years, for this account to get up to where it is. And did you hear what the gold miner said when she said, I realized my money has wings and can fly away at any time. You know what that reminds me of? It reminds me of Las Vegas, a casino. You see, Wall Street is like the house in Vegas. And I know this is going to be shocking what I'm about to say, but all those beautiful hotels in Vegas with the showgirls and the white tigers and the this and that are not built by the winners. They're built by the losers. And the house in Vegas always wins. Now, that's not to say that you can't go to Vegas and spend the weekend and win $300. And you go, look at me, look at me. But how do you really become a winner in Vegas? Or anywhere where there's gambling? How do you become a winner? That's what I want to know. You become a winner by when you're ahead, you get up and take it with you. Then you can legitimately say, I was in Vegas this weekend and I won $500. I went with $1,000 and I came home with $1,500. That means you're a winner. I know a lot of people that go to Vegas in a $50,000 car and come back in a $200,000 bus. Okay. So all I'm telling you is this, is that when you win in Las Vegas, you only win if you take it with you. If you walk away, get up from the table and walk away. Now look at how the stock market works. It's gambling, right? So the only way you win in Wall Street is to get your money the hell out. Get it out. You started when you were 30 years old. You did a 401k. You're 62 right now. The thing has grown up to a certain amount. Okay, great. Those are your winnings, supposedly. Now get out. Now take it and move it to gold where you know it'll stay and you know it'll grow and you know you'll pay less tax. You know you'll keep more money. You know you'll help your heirs. Take these winnings and become a winner by taking it out. Does this make sense to you? It should. Listen, years ago when I was in Vegas, I was married to my first wife, right? I would be sitting at a blackjack table. At the time, I don't play blackjack anymore. I play some other games, but anyway, don't matter. I was playing blackjack and I'm winning. And all of a sudden, a hand came in from under my arm. It looked like Cousin It from the Addams Family. You know that Cousin It, the hand? Anyway, this hand would come under my arm and would take the chips off the table. And I'm like, who's this? And I turn around and it's, well, now my ex-wife, but at the time my wife. And I'm like, what are you doing? Well, I'm going shopping at the mall. I'm like, wait a minute. You're like the government. I make the money and you take it. Okay. Now imagine this. You're in the stock market with your retirement account. Your retirement account goes up. Then Uncle Sam says, then when you go to take it, Uncle Sam's hand comes under your arm and says, hey, Cousin It here, I get a good chunk of that money. And you're like, wait a minute. Well, that's the way it works. Those are the rules. Those are their rules. But if you're in gold, there ain't no hand coming up from underneath. Actually, I shouldn't say that. There is a hand coming up from underneath, but it's a tiny little hand. It takes, and the smaller the hand, the smaller the money can fit in the hand, right? Right? Like if I take a hand of a kitten, it can only hold so much. That's the beauty of being in gold, meaning when the government takes your money and you're in gold, they get very little. See, you get more. But when you're in the stock market, they are taking the bulk of the money. They're the ex-wife coming underneath your arm and taking your winnings from winning in Vegas to go shopping. You understand? Essentially, the stock market is gambling. The house always wins. And how does Wall Street operate? Has anybody ever realized how Wall Street operates? They operate on your money. So when Regina said, I realize my money has wings and can fly away, she ain't kidding. And it's beyond her control. Once you go to gold, you're in control. Remember when Trump said, he tweeted, he who holds the gold makes the rules. I said this on a past show. I said, when you're in the stock market, you're playing by their rules, FYI. When you're in gold, they're playing by your rules. And I love that. I love that. Because now it's my way or the highway, baby. I earned it and I'm keeping it. Period. Okay. Now, one thing I'm going to play for you again is the Jim Rickards video, in case you missed it, about gold going to 10,000 by the end of the year. I'm going to play this and we're going to talk about it. Go ahead.
1: When confidence cracks, when people start to question whether the government has things under

0: likely it becomes. Once gold gets rolling, the mass itself starts working in its favor.
1: Okay, so he says, when there's cracks in the armor, when people feel like the government doesn't have things under control. Now, this is not a dig on President Trump, but he's only one person. The government is our government as a whole. Do you think the government has everything under control? Yes or no? Yes or no? Answer the question. Call in here to the show right now. Call in and tell me if you think the government has everything under control. The number here is 888-961-0222. Call it right now. Call that number right now. The amazing Wendy's waiting for you. She's got a bib on. She's drooling to get a call. Okay, so call her 888-961-0222. You tell me if you think the government has everything under control. You tell me if you see cracks in the armor. Because he just said, when there's cracks in the armor and people don't feel like the government has everything under control, they go to gold. And he says, that's why it's going to 10,000. And then Trump, of all people, Trump takes that video himself and pushes it out on his personal Truth Social worldwide. Wow. And then we played the video this morning, and if you missed it, I'll give you one in 1 minute. I'll play it again. But Trump after that talks about our currency and our country going to hell. Does that sound to you like the government has everything under control? No. And when you're a senior, you can't afford to be a victim of choices the government makes. You cannot. Because you're a senior, like me. And we make less money when we retire. And we got to have our money because we got to survive. We can't live on Kraft mac and cheese. So now you want to know why gold's soaring and silver's soaring. And now silver's going to go bananas now, folks, because China just created a massive silver shortage by sucking up a lot of the silver that's out there now. So now they've made a massive silver shortage, which is exciting as hell if it's in your IRA. Physical silver, not paper garbage. Don't buy gold stock. Don't buy silver stock. Don't let your financial advisor tell you to buy that. You are buying trash with a capital T. Okay? All right, if you missed earlier the video, if you're just joining my show right now and you missed what I played, that President Trump said right after Rickard said gold's going to 10,000, listen to what Trump says. I'll play it again. Go ahead.
2: Our currency is crashing and will soon no longer be the world standard. Our country's going to hell, and we're not going to be the big bar. We have power, but it's waning. In fact, it's waning in terms of our currency. And I'm not just talking about the value of our currency. I'm talking about our currency being used throughout the world. We are already reverting to third world status in many ways.
1: We are already reverting to third world status in many ways. Third world. Welcome to United States, Stan. Okay, there's Pakistan, Afghanistan, now there's United States, Stan. Okay, welcome. From a currency standpoint is what he's talking about. Now you want to know why everybody's predicting gold to explode? Now you want to know why? People say, Mr. Michaels, how sure is this that gold's going to go up? Listen, there's only two things that are sure, death and taxes. However, one of those two items, and it's not death, but one of those two items you can control, and that's the taxes. You can't control dying. We're all going to go, right? But before we go, we can control what we give back. And there are, there's not a lot, but there's a few radio shows out there that are trying to imitate Striking Gold with Kenny Michaels. They're not very good because they don't give any information. They're not, all they tell you is move your money because the country's in debt. Ladies and gentlemen, the country will always be in debt. To hell with that. Why do I say that? Because it's not your problem. What are you going to do about it? You're going to get out of bed tomorrow morning and go, that's it. That's it. I'm calling Trump. I'm taking over the books. And this country is not going to be in debt anymore. Really? The country will always be in debt. That's not a reason to move to gold. It's always been in debt. And it always will be in debt. That's not why seniors should move their retirement accounts to gold. You move to gold to keep more of your money, keep up with price increases, keep up with inflation. And when you retire, you keep more of your money. When you move to gold, you move into low risk. You move

0: 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That's why you move to gold. 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Fill out the information. It takes 2 seconds, and then you'll get me helping you move into gold, your retirement account, your cash. Same thing with, or call Golden Crest Metals, 888-406-6222, 888-406-6222. You know, the people who say, oh, the country's in debt. Look, debt's gone up to $41 trillion. The country's in debt. Quick, move to gold. Okay, that's like saying, ready for this? You guys better pay your credit cards because I have debt. Think about what I just said. When this show's over, you better open your checkbook, pay all your debts off because I have debt. That's what it's saying. And you're going to say, Mr. Michaels, if you have debt, that's your problem. That's right. If the country has debt, that's their problem. Why is it yours? Why should your retirement account help with their debt? You didn't put them in debt. Right? It wasn't your fault the country went to debt. Right? It wasn't your fault the dollar sinking. It wasn't your fault that nobody wants a U.S. dollar. So why should you give money to help their boo-boos, their mistakes? That's stupid. That's like saying, again, I'm in debt. So because I'm in debt, you all need to pay your bills. How's that going to help my debt? Or better yet, hey, ladies and gentlemen, I'm in debt. So everybody give me the money you're earning on your retirement account and your cash. Send it to me here in studio so I can pay my debt. You're going to be like, well, dude, this guy's nuts. As long as you're in stocks, you're helping pay off the national debt. Now, you could say, well, I'm an American. And okay, well, that's great. That's great. Get on your high horse. Put your red, white, and blue hat on, right? And with an eagle cape, and get on your white horse and ride down the streets. That's great, Mr. Patriot. The bottom line is this, okay? Charity begins at home. And home is you. Charity begins at home. We take care of ourselves first. Okay? We take care of ourselves first. Okay? And I'm going to come up with a hat and a saying that says, MASFA. M-S-F-A. MASFA. Trump's got MAGA. I got MASFA. Make seniors first again. Make seniors first again. MASFA. Hard to pronounce, but very powerful. Because at the end of the day, no one's going to take care of us seniors except us. And so at the end of the day, we're getting tired. Our bodies are wearing out. I lost my dog a few days ago because he was a senior. His body gave out. And as our body gives out, we earn less money. But it doesn't stop groceries up 29% and airfare up 29% and a car up 36% and homes up 46% and inflation up 30%. How does a senior survive? You go to gold. Because when all this crazy stuff happens in the world, gold is on its way. That's what they say. And it keeps going. Keeps going. Silver is going. They say it's going to triple. Bank of America says that. So does Citibank. So does Robert Kiyosaki. And China just basically helped us out. Let's go. Thank you, China, again. So call Golden Crest Metals right now, 888-406-6222. They're there right now. You call them up, say, hey, I am listening to this crazy guy on the radio. He's very good looking. His name's Kenny Michaels. He's the Brad Pitt of precious metals, the sexiest man on air. And I want to move my retirement account into physical gold and silver because I'm tired of giving. Now it's time to get. Okay? And that's really what it is. As long as you're in paper stocks, realize this, you're in a casino. And the house always wins. It always wins. Why do you think Vegas used to give steak and eggs for $1.99? Steak and eggs for $1.99. Okay? Because they didn't need to charge for the food because the house always wins. Right? And here we are. Gold has tripled the Dow Jones in the last 5 years. It's doubled the S&P. That's how you keep up with cost of living. And for those of you who reach out to me on a regular basis and say, oh, I've been listening to you for a year and I got this retirement account. It's not going anywhere. It's not going to, because you're not in control of it. You're leaving it in the hands of people you don't trust. Quick question. Here's a question. Do you think the government has everything under control? Yes or no? If the answer is no, you better move your money, because Jim Rickard said when people feel that way, they run to gold. Do you think there's cracks in the armor? I do. Okay. Has nothing against the president, but when you have guys like Schumer and guys, people like AOC go doing the opposite of what our president does, they're at a battle back and forth, back and forth, back and forth. Who suffers? We do, right? So at the end of the day, there are cracks in the armor. No, I do not think the government has everything under control. That's why I'm in control of my IRA, because I'm sitting in gold and silver and I'm killing it. I'm killing it right now. I'm killing it. Okay? Because I have the right products. No one's manipulating my account except me. And I'm a senior. I'm 64 years old. And I sleep at night knowing my money's going to be there. Quick question. Do you trust Wall Street? If the answer is no, if you don't trust Wall Street, why is your money there? Do you trust God? Yes. Then why is your money not with him? Do you think the government has everything under control? No. Well, then what are you doing about it? And the country's debt is the country's problem, not yours. You worry about you and the legacy you leave. That's what you worry about. These yahoos who get on a radio and do a gold, they call it a gold show. It's not a gold show, trust me when I tell you. And they say, well, you know, the dollar's sinking. You should move to gold because the country's in debt. That's not your problem. What are you going to do about it? I mean, I'm in debt. Can you all do something about it, please? Hello, I'm in debt. You all going to help me out here? That's the point. If I'm in debt, that's my problem. Right? You got to take care of you. Now, if you're listening to this show and you're 28 years old, thanks for tuning in, but this show doesn't apply to you, because you got Father Time on your side. But for guys like me at 64, 58, 59, 72, and people that are taking distributions from their retirement account, and you're sitting in stocks, well, congratulations to you. You're helping pay off the national debt. Congratulations. You're a proud patriot. Good for you. Go get them, Tiger. Go get them, Tiger. Go pay a lot of tax so they can pay off the national debt. You save the world, Tiger. But for me? Yeah, no thanks. I'm a senior. And my money's mine. And that's how this works. I gave. I paid taxes my whole life. I gave. Now my IRA is in an asset that only I control. It's in an asset that's real. It's in an asset that's growing. It's in an asset that saves me a hell of a lot of money. It's in an asset that's low risk. It's in an asset that's high growth. It's in an asset that protects my heirs and my children and grandchildren. Yep, my turn. My turn. So, hope you have the same attitude I do. It's time to take care of your money, okay? And gold here, they're saying it's going to, it's hitting, everywhere I look says 10,000 by the end of the year. I hope they're right, because it's fabulous what's going on. And now we have a silver shortage created by China. So that's going to help silver explode. Now's your time. Don't buy silver stock. 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That gets you me, and I'll help you personally. I work for you. You don't work for me. Keep that in mind. Lastly, don't forget to follow me on Instagram and Facebook. Type in Striking Gold with Kenny Michaels. Join the movement. Everybody is. Hey, this is Kenny Michaels, host of the show Striking Gold. Thank you so much for making us and me a part of your morning. I'm grateful to you. Congrats to our gold miner. Congratulations to you on the 16,000 free silver and a case of Omaha steaks. I'm Kenny Michaels. This is Striking Gold. God bless. We'll see you next week. Bye.
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9: With SRN News, I'm Bob Agnew in Washington. President Trump says states will be able to free up money for their budgets with a new plan that cuts costs on Medicaid prescriptions.
10: Today we're launching the program that will provide the most favored nation discounts to state Medicaid programs, covering nearly 70 million Americans. What we're doing is we're providing those tremendous discounts in prices to the states directly.
9: The administration claims that Medicaid will save billions on prescription drug costs as a result of the plan. Dubbed the Medicaid generous model, experts say the savings are unclear since the content of the deals has not yet been made public. The president says he's banning CNN, MS Now, and Politico from the White House due to what he called unfavorable coverage and threatened that more such media prohibitions could be coming to stave off what he is describing as fake news. More details at SRNNews.com.
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15: Hello and welcome to another edition of Discoveries in Health. I'm your host, Chris McKay, and I'm really glad you're with me today because today we're going to be talking about an issue that affects each and every one of us, and that's stress. And believe it or not, whether it's job stress, financial stress, family stress, or even the little things that we're told not to stress about, any form of stress takes a serious physical toll on your body. But don't worry, because there is something you can do about your stress. And joining me today on the phone is Dr. Michael Pincus. And Dr. Pincus is going to talk about stress and give us some great information on things that we can do to reduce or even eliminate the negative effects that daily stress has on our bodies. For those of you that may not know Dr. Pincus, he is a nationally recognized authority on natural and alternative health. He's worked with top Hollywood celebrities, professional and Olympic athletes, and he continues to be involved in the latest research into today's top health concerns. And Dr. Pincus, thanks so much for being with us today.
16: Thanks, Chris. Great to be with you.
15: So let's get right into this whole stress issue. You know, stress is such a normal part of our daily routine these days, but why should we all be concerned about it? And more specifically, what's going on in our bodies and what are the warning signs that we should be looking for?
16: Well, you know, there's two ways to look at stress. One is what we call mental stress.
15: Uh-huh.
16: And the other is how stress affects your body. As a doctor, I'm more interested in how it affects your body.
15: Sure.
16: So the way stress affects the body is this. When a person's under stress, the body transposes the stress into tension.
15: Okay.
16: And your muscles end up contracting. And everyone feels that in their upper back and neck. You feel the tightness.
15: Right.
16: As a doctor, I'm more concerned about the muscles that you don't feel. such as the muscles in the arteries.
17: Oh, okay.
16: That tighten up. And the muscles, the heart is a giant muscle.
17: Oh, right.
16: And the muscles in and around your digestive tract.
17: Mm-hmm.
16: Because these are the things that are resulting in heart disease, digestive difficulties. And I want to talk a little bit in your show today about nutrition, because there are two nutrients that completely handle the body in terms of stress.
17: Okay.
16: Now, according to the research that I've been involved with, it's as simple as calcium and magnesium.
17: Calcium and magnesium.
16: Right.
17: Okay.
16: When you're deficient in calcium and magnesium, a lot of things can happen. Calcium, magnesium, for example, is needed in order to go to sleep at night. And how many people do you know they just don't sleep well? You wake up tired, your body hurts more, pretty soon it starts to wear you down, and pretty soon you get sick and you have a condition. When people are suffering from pain and osteoporosis and fibromyalgia and cramps in their legs and weird illnesses, so there's something wrong with this picture. And it has to do with not how much calcium someone's taking in their diet or how many calcium supplements or how many antacids you chew. It has to do with simple absorption, is that calcium getting absorbed into your body. And so what we have to do is we have to find a way to put calcium back in the diet. Now, you think that would be really easy.
17: Sure, just drink milk.
16: Just drink milk or, you know, eat a lot of green leafy vegetables and that sort of thing. But first of all, people don't do that.
17: Right.
16: And second of all, the quality of the calcium that comes from our diet has been decreasing in the last 50 years.
17: Really?
16: Yeah, because things like pasteurization, foods are irradiated, the calcium is leached from the soils, and people are taking medications that block it. So the actual calcium is not being absorbed in the body.
17: Okay.
16: And then you see people taking Tums and calcium supplements, you know, they buy at the health food store, drugstore.
17: Right, right.
16: But these calciums don't absorb in the body.
17: That's interesting.
16: For a couple of reasons. One, when you take an antacid that has the calcium in it, like a Tums, first of all, calcium does not absorb in the body unless it's in an acidic environment. But see, what happens when you take a Tum? It's an antacid.
17: Oh, okay.
16: So even if you're getting calcium in the antacid itself, it's not being absorbed.
17: I see, because it has to be in an acid environment for it to be absorbed.
16: Exactly.
17: Okay.
16: Now, we have a product called the CalMax formula. My CalMax formula is natural, and the difference is that it's a powder. And what happens is you put in hot water, and you mix it up, and you drink it down. So it's in a liquid instead of a pill, and it absorbs into your system.
17: Wow. So that solves that problem then.
16: Well, yeah, because when calcium and magnesium are in a liquid state, it absorbs 10 times better than in any other state.
17: Wow. That's great. Matter of fact, yes, I'm reading the can right now. It says a fast-absorbing calcium and magnesium beverage powder.
16: Well, it comes down to absorption. One of the ways to tell if you're not absorbing calcium is take a look at what drugs you're taking. Are you on high blood pressure medication? Do you need something for your kidneys? Are you on pain medications? Do you need sleeping pills? But if the calcium and especially the magnesium is being absorbed, you're not going to suffer from all these things. My CalMax formula does absorb incredibly in the body. I have thousands of people writing me and say, Dr. Pincus, I can't believe it. 30 minutes after I took the CalMax, the pain in my wrist went away, or I was able to sleep for the first time in years. I mean, this is really amazing.
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18: 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If you're just joining us, I've got Dr. Michael Pincus on the phone today, and we're talking about something that we're all too familiar with these days, and that's stress. And we're finding out about the damage that everyday stress can do to our bodies, the warning signs that we should be aware of, and what we can do to alleviate and even eliminate the effects of stress. And Dr. Pincus, you were talking earlier about calcium and magnesium and how we need these nutrients in our bodies to fight the effects of stress, and how your CalMax formula can help us in this battle against stress. I'd like to talk for a minute about how the magnesium factors in. I mean, I'm starting to understand about the calcium, but what does magnesium do?
16: Well, we're talking about stress, and we're talking about stress affects the body. And first of all, in order to function at all, your body needs magnesium. It's probably, of all the vitamins I could list, magnesium is probably the most important vitamin on the planet right now.
17: I've not heard a whole lot about magnesium. I mean, why is magnesium so important?
16: There's over 325 biochemical reactions that magnesium is involved with. It's almost like a hormone.
17: Wow.
16: And, for example, with low levels of magnesium, your heart won't beat.
17: Ooh.
16: Very important factor in life.
17: Yeah, right? Yeah, I would say so.
16: Yeah, in fact, let me just read a list of some of the conditions associated with magnesium deficiencies.
17: Okay.
16: You have attention deficit disorder, Alzheimer's, anxiety, asthma, autism, chronic fatigue syndrome, congestive heart disease, constipation, diabetes, fibromyalgia, high blood pressure, insomnia, migraine headaches, multiple sclerosis, muscle cramps, Parkinson's, osteoporosis, and the list just goes on and on and on.
17: And this is associated with a lack of magnesium in the body?
16: Simply a lack of magnesium.
17: Holy cow.
16: So it's nothing to really mess around with. Now what happens is this. You need the magnesium in your body in order for the calcium to be absorbed.
17: Oh, so it's a necessary thing in order to get the first component, which is calcium.
16: That's right. They work in combination with each other. Now, there's many more practical applications of this CalMax formula.
17: Mm-hmm.
16: First of all, like I said, you drink it, so it gets into your system.
17: Okay.
16: And one of the first things we use it for in our clinic is for people who are under a lot of stress and they can't sleep well at night. It works better than anything I've ever seen for people that have trouble sleeping.
17: Really?
16: Because it relaxes your body, and you actually feel the relaxation after you drink a cup of the CalMax formula.
17: Hmm. Interesting.
16: Now, the other thing that it's really, really good for are people who are in pain.
17: Okay.
16: And I have a whole bunch of stories to tell you and case studies of people actually taking the CalMax formula and getting rid of pain. And this is including arthritic type pain, fibromyalgia, which is a form of arthritis, back pain, muscle spasms, migraine headaches. There's a whole category of areas I'd like to discuss with you.
17: Wow, that's fantastic. Some of those things that you've named seem to be age-related or things that we experience as we grow older. Is there a link there?
16: Yeah, there's a vicious circle that I'd like to discuss. What happens is that when a person has a magnesium deficiency, specifically mm-hmm. magnesium, they don't absorb their foods well. And so they go into what we call malabsorption syndrome,
17: okay.
16: which millions and millions of Americans have. And it's not like you feel sick or, you know, this or that. You might be over time just starting to feel more tired and tired and tired.
17: Mm-hmm.
16: And that's just a real gradual overtime type of thing. And a lot of people justify that they're getting old and they just need more rest or whatever.
17: Right, that's what I would think.
16: Now, what happens is that when you get less absorption, you actually increase the deficiency in your system of magnesium.
17: Wow.
16: And that starts to take the calcium out of the bones. You start getting bone loss. You start getting muscle loss because it also reduces the muscle mass. And pretty soon, before you know it, you are feeling old.
17: Yeah.
16: And your body's actually starting to manifest it.
17: Wow. All due to a simple lack of these nutrients.
16: Calcium, magnesium. Now, let me tell you, and it is simple. The problem in being a doctor and a researcher is how do you get this into the system? The formula that we have, the CalMax formula, is so fantastic because it's in a powdered form. You take hot water and you put it in a cup, take a teaspoon of this powder and mix it in,
17: yeah,
16: and you drink this cup down.
17: That's great. Well,
16: the absorption rate is really incredible because it actually goes right into your bloodstream.
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15: Well, if you're just joining us, I've got Dr. Michael Pincus on the phone today, and he's telling us about stress and how important it is to ensure that you've got the proper nutrients in your system, specifically calcium and magnesium, and how much of an impact that has on our overall health. So I guess one of the things that people should really be aware of is because this isn't an instant thing that triggers you to say, oh, I'm sick, but, you know, instead happens gradually over time, it's very possible that people might not even be aware that there is a deficiency of calcium and magnesium in their body.
16: Well, that's the thing is that deficiencies are not like, a water main breaking where you have a real noticeable thing.
17: Dr. Pincus, you had mentioned insomnia. We talked about that a little bit. What about back pain?
16: Calcium, magnesium is excellent for back pain because the calcium goes into the muscles.
17: Mm-hmm.
16: The magnesium actually helps the transmitters in the nerve. And when you take this CalMax formula, many times it will calm your back pain.
17: Wow.
16: I know a couple years ago, I herniated a disc in my back.
17: Mm-hmm.
16: And I was trying everything, and I took out the CalMax formula, and I drank it, and I couldn't believe the difference. Within about a half hour, I was functional again. Now, it wasn't completely gone, but I drank it over a 10-day period,
17: yeah,
16: and it completely alleviated the problem.
17: Now, what about heart disease?
16: Well, heart disease is something you have to watch out for, both dietarily and going down the genetic line.
17: Yeah.
16: And if anyone has any history of heart disease or you've even had bypass surgery, you should be on this CalMax formula. And I can't say that without enough emphasis because it's something that will completely give you a new lease on life.
17: Isn't that amazing? We had talked about arthritis. What about joint pain?
16: Well, The arthritic joints really respond to this, and I recently gave a can of this to a lady who was suffering from fibromyalgia, where she was having pain in just about every joint in her body. Mm-hmm. It could be in her knee, it could be in her neck, it could be in her elbow, and I gave it to her 1 week, and I saw her the next week, and I swear, Chris, I did not recognize her.
17: Really?
16: Just as a lady that was 64 years old, and the first time I saw her, she looked like she was 84 years old, and the week later, she was bright, she had a beautiful smile, her eyes were gleaming, and I honestly had to ask my wife who this lady was, and sure enough, she was the one who took a week of the formula, the CalMax formula, and she said she got a really good week of sleep for the first time in years.
17: Wow.
16: And that her pain was much better, and she ordered 3 more cans for me, and
17: wow.
16: She was giving it out to her friend.
17: That's amazing.
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18: 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If you just tuned in, we're talking with Dr. Michael Pincus about stress and the negative effects that everyday stress has on your body. Whether it's job stress, financial stress, family stress, any form of stress takes a serious physical toll on your body. And Dr. Pincus, you were talking about how your CalMax formula can help us in this battle against stress. And I guess this is something everyone should be aware of, whether you're 24 or 94.
16: Well, I've used it for many, many years as a younger person, and now as I'm aging as well, I use this, and it definitely helps me sleep better.
17: Mm-hmm.
16: It helps control the stress of the workaday world, and many people will just be amazed how this actually works. Because our formula has a chemical reaction that occurs before you actually ingest it.
17: Mm-hmm.
16: CalMax is pre-dissolved. It doesn't get lodged in your system. And so what happens is that when people drink the CalMax, it's like an infusion into your body. It's like, whoa, it's like decompressing. And so people who are in pain, they take the CalMax, the calcium magnesium gets into the muscles, and it starts to relax it.
18: Dr. Pincus, you talked earlier about how stress affects your energy, and I'd like you to elaborate a little bit more on that subject, if you would. I mean, does stress really affect our energy levels?
16: Good question, because energy is like the biggest thing right now. Like people, chronic fatigue syndrome, PMS, and fibromyalgia, it's like wiping people out. And that's the key to low energy, is a lot of it's caused by pain, feeling old, your joints don't move well. This kind of wipes you out. It drains your energy, and then you get tired and you go to sleep. Guess what? You don't sleep. Now, I'm telling you, like, common scenarios due to a lack of calcium and magnesium in your system. When you have the CalMax, and the first thing that happens, you take it 20 minutes before you go to bed,
17: mm-hmm.
16: you get a good night's sleep. And you wake up feeling refreshed and your energy comes back.
18: Is CalMax safe? I mean, you're telling us how powerful CalMax is, and I'm just wondering if you can ever take too much or if it's safe to take if you're already on any supplements or medications.
16: CalMax has never, ever been shown to interact poorly with any medication. Okay, it's 100% natural, it's safe. And, you know, our formula doesn't contain sugar, which is in a lot of calcium products, wheat, soy, gluten, lactose, or anything that people are trying to avoid. CalMax doesn't have any of that. But you see, the point is that if you're a person who's a diabetic, you're on high blood pressure, you've had bypass surgery, guess what? You are deficient. You are deficient in the calcium and magnesium.
17: Dr. Pincus, unfortunately, we're about out of time. Any parting thoughts? I mean, who can really benefit from this?
16: Well, I wish we had more time because this product, I'll tell you, if you're over the age of 35, mm-hmm. you should definitely be taking the CalMax formula just daily on a preventative basis.
17: Yeah.
16: But if you're someone who's more of a senior citizen or if you're someone who can't sleep well or you're experiencing a lot of muscle cramps, a lot of aching in your body, this is an absolute. 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
7: Thanks so much for joining us, and welcome to the exclusive sponsor spotlight interview with a very special person. I'm going to introduce him in a second, but I'm Jennifer Horn, host of The Morning Answer. Hope you'll tune in 6 to 9 a.m. right here on AM 870, AM 590, The Answer. And joining us today for our very special, maybe my favorite, don't tell anybody, sponsor spotlight ever is my friend Aaron. He is the founder of California Deluxe Windows. Welcome to you, Aaron. Thanks so much for being with us.
25: Thank you, Jennifer. It's great to be here.
7: Well, you know what? It's always great to be with you, my friend, because you are the real deal. You are positive. You are so great at what you do. And let's jump right in. What inspired you to start your business, California Deluxe Windows?
25: Well, it's a great question. When I was a boy, I was always helping my father to paint the windows every summer. And I said, axe, there has to be something better to do in the summer. And you know, when I came to California, some people started to ask me, what are you going to do? And I said, do you need anything? They said, oh, I would love to make my home more comfortable and better, and not to do it every 2 years, but to do it once in a lifetime. And I said, you know what? With the help of my older son, who kind of encouraged me because he was already involved in the industry, he said, Dad, this place is great because people need, if we can make something special, something really good. Mm-hmm. And you know, I grew up in a small country where you didn't have contracts. You shook hands, and whatever you promised, you delivered. And I said,
7: amen.
25: I don't want to be just one of many who do whatever they say they will do, and then it never happens. I want to give people something that they can be happy for the rest of their natural lives. Something that they don't need to repeat it again. Go through all the ordeal, because it's pretty big deal to replace windows in your home.
7: It's a big project.
25: It's a big project. It's not cheap. And no matter how much we try to make it cheaper, the thing is materials going up, everything going up. So we try to make something really, really valuable, something really good that will be made specifically for you, for your home, based on your desires, because people tell us what they want. Sometimes they even come in with the magazines and they say, can you match something? And I said, yes, because we do everything ourselves under our roof. I didn't want to depend on anybody else, because if you know the industry, in one company, that even big name company, if they need something, they send it to one company. If they need something else, they send it to other company. We didn't want to do that. We wanted to be responsible for everything we do for you. So, you know, some people meet me 20 years later at the wedding, And when they discovered that I work for California Deluxe Windows, they come up and hug me.
0: I said,
25: what did I do? They say, you put the best windows in our home. And 20 years later, they still like on the day one.
0: And you know what? I have to tell you, it makes a difference, Aaron, because I actually, and I think I've told you this, I purchased my grandmother's house and the house had single pane windows and it was a huge undertaking. I mean, that's a project to replace every window in your home, getting the double pane. And I talked to a lot of different companies and you're so right about the outsourcing. You have a lot of companies out there that will install your windows for you, but you don't have real control over the quality that you're bringing into your house. And that's what I think makes California Deluxe Windows so special is that you take control. You make those deals. You guys all have integrity when you're out there meeting with people because you know you're going to be getting their trust, allowing them in your home. And for us in California, just from a practical standpoint, once you make the investment in the windows, they start to pay for themselves because your home becomes more energy efficient. It doesn't need as much cool air. You could, it does a lot to have these new windows in your home.
25: You know, one day I visited Hugh Hewitt.
0: Yeah.
25: And he lived in, you know, in a place.
0: Fancy.
25: Fancy place. But, and I came in a day when it was very hot outside. Mm-hmm. And he had the ceiling fans going and AC going, everything. And it still was so hot. He was sitting there and sweating. I said, listen, maybe it's time for you to think about new windows. He said, you think it will help? I said, I guarantee it will help.
0: It helps.
25: So we replaced, and I came to visit, and he said, you want a drink? I said, well, depends what, soda, something with lemon. And he said, it's so comfortable. I put AC maybe for a few minutes a day, and it's so comfortable. And I said, thank you. It works.
0: It does.
25: I don't like to promise anything that I know would not work. So if I promise something, I know 1,000% that it will work well. And the other thing is, you know, people say dual pane windows. Almost everybody has dual mm-hmm. pane windows. There is so much more technology now.
0: That you can do, right? It doesn't have to be dual. Yeah.
25: And you know, installers who sell windows never tell you that.
0: Mm-hmm.
25: Contractors who sell windows never tell you that. Why? Because neither one of them provides warranty.
0: Right. And I think that's just it, is looking into windows that are actually going to be more durable and that will last the lifetime of your home. And keeping in mind that you are going to feel, I know I did immediately when I had my new windows put in, the temperature in my house, it went down incredibly. And during the winter, it even holds the heat better. So it's just, it is a really good thing, especially for us here in California, because it's expensive to pay those DWP or your water and power bills.
25: And it's only getting more
0: yes.
25: and more expensive. So, you know what's interesting is it's also very important that it's all made locally.
0: Mm-hmm.
25: Right here in our factory in the middle of Los Angeles.
0: Yeah.
25: And you know what's interesting? Some customers, after they signed an order, they were happy with the samples, with everything. They come to look at our factory and they say, it's real. They have a factory.
0: Yeah.
25: It's true. I thought it all was baloney. They talked about that, but I didn't believe for 1 minute that it's real and it's all real. And then they meet me and they say, Aaron, yes, what do you do here? I said, I'm a fire chief.
0: A fire chief.
25: I gave myself new position.
0: That's
25: fire,
0: it.
25: Fire chief. I never explained exactly. I just worked there and they very happy. And I said, just for you. For you visiting us today, I will do it for you. And I put my both hands in front of them and I say, your house can be covered with potato chips. And we wouldn't crack one. And you know what? They laugh. They feel so comfortable because it makes them comfortable.
0: Yeah.
25: It's a big thing to sign up with somebody and to know that it's local and it's in business for almost 30 years.
0: Right.
25: And people love us because if you ever put furniture in a backyard, mm-hmm. in the sun, made of anything, it deteriorates yeah. so quickly. Nothing withstands sun, heat and sun and rays and everything. And now windows, like 20, 30 years later, look the same
0: look
25: as
0: good.
25: A day one. That's something special. Not to even say that the glass, it also has a special coating that makes it self-cleaning.
0: Yeah. That's incredible.
25: Yeah, so
0: can we make my eyeglasses out of that?
25: No.
0: Oh, man.
25: Because, you know, the thing is, it's so funny. People come in and they say, Aaron, I have a special request. I said, yes, go ahead. I want to have a goldfish between two panes of glass. You're laughing. We have so many different things that people want. I say our windows do almost everything except cooking dinner.
0: That's right. They won't make you dinner. Yeah. But that's what's so special about your place. You know, and one of the questions I always have is what sets you apart from other companies? But you've just gone through it. Not only are you given that deal, which means something, you're when you shake hands and create a contract with someone, you're going to deliver. But I would guess the fact that you have your own factory, people can come to you with some ideas and you're able to do it because you're not just ordering things out of a catalog.
25: That's right. Not only out of a catalog. You know, they say, why don't you have very well-made professional brochure?
0: Yeah.
25: I said, because you can hire a good photographer and a wonderful, good-looking model and put it in front of any crappy windows.
0: That's right.
25: And nobody will look at the window. Everybody will look at the model, and they will not know that they pay a lot of money for very, very crappy windows. We would rather show you the window, and then you judge for yourself.
0: Yep.
25: And you can compare. So, you know, it's very remarkable that we can stay in Los Angeles, in Southern California, and make something for you, deliver it to you, install it, and warranty. Very few companies do that.

0: from this big company. They're responsible.
1: 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And when we talk about the fact that you're also the manufacturer, this is a really big piece to why people should use your company. As you mentioned, you're not just having an installer come out and shake their head at you and go, it's not my problem. You're owning the project from start to finish.
0: Absolutely. What happens is that, you know, we always, and I started with this idea that I want to look people in the eye and make sure that they understand that it's not just that we want to take their money. We don't want to. I said, if I could do it for free, I would do it for free, mm-hmm. honestly, because I want people to have something really good.
1: Right.
0: And the next best thing is we're making it so special for you. We talk to you about your likes, your dislikes, what you want. You will never believe it. But people ask me, you know, what can you do about shaking? My windows in a windy day, oh. It rattles so badly.
1: Yeah.
0: I said, don't worry. We invented something that prevents it from rattling. You will not hear anything.
1: Wow.
0: And you know, one gentleman calls me, and I remember him because he was like Gregory Peck.
1: Yeah.
0: His last name was Peck, Mr. Peck. He was a doctor, like skinny little man.
1: Yeah.
0: But with a very deep voice. He calls me one. Aaron, I'm very upset with you. I said, what happens? I see my dog barking, but I cannot hear it.
1: Oh, because the dog's hearing something you don't.
0: No, no. The dog barks, and the customer cannot hear.
1: It. That's incredible.
0: And I say, is it bad? He said, no, I'm just pulling your leg. It's wonderful.
1: He's
0: it's
1: like, so... I'm going to put my wife in the next room.
0: Well, that's
1: between... A different story.
0: That's a difference.
1: Here's
0: our windows... Help marriages, but not in this way.
1: Okay. All right. 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Our sponsor spotlight is here, and we are so happy to have you. California Deluxe Windows, I think, is one of my favorite commercials on the station because of your tagline.
0: Your house can be covered with potato chips and we wouldn't crack one.
1: And we've talked today about what makes California Deluxe Windows different. And let me recap. Number one, you come from a place where a deal is a deal is a deal. Once you sign a contract with somebody, that means something to you.
0: Absolutely.
1: California Deluxe Windows also manufactures the windows. You have your own place so people can really get the customized windows that they need. You're going to be able to guarantee the best quality. It's not coming from somewhere else.
0: Right. It's right here locally, not in Oshkosh, Wisconsin.
1: That's right. Although we like Oshkosh because
0: I love it.
1: But, you know, here in California, it's right here. It's a California business and an American-made company, which is really important to support. And then you also have the friendly installers that come into people's homes. And that tagline was not just made up. Your house could be covered in potato chips. You wouldn't break one. You keep everything clean. You do your best to make sure that these jobs go in flawlessly.
0: And you imagine our installers came on the first day. When we opened almost 30 years ago, and they're still with us.
1: Yeah.
0: And most of the people in the factory work from very beginning when we opened up.
1: I love that. I think that's so incredible. And that's a testament to how you do your business. It is family run. You've got your son working with you and others. And you were telling me earlier today that right now is a good time to buy windows, that right now is a great time at California Deluxe Windows. Why is now a good time to do this project?
0: Well, first of all, because the electricity is going up and up and up. And when they will build data centers, and they're building it right in California, it will be not enough electricity to power your air conditioning. And you will not need it as much. So you will not only save money on your utility bills, but you also know that the windows pay for themselves.
1: Mm-hmm.
0: And we have even charts that we show, depending on the quality of the

0: window, how quickly it will be paid for itself. And the next thing, it's locally manufactured. That's a critical thing, because a lot of windows delivered from far away.
1: Yeah.
0: Even famous companies have, big companies with the big names, they have one factory in Oshkosh, Wisconsin, another one somewhere else in Nebraska, another one. And so when, depending on what you order, it gets from different locations.
1: Mm-hmm.
0: I think that it's very important to be with local business, because you can see, you can stop. We open all the time. People come to visit us and feel that it's much more comfortable to deal with the local company. And the other thing is, you know, we have a saying in the industry that most of the window companies, not major, but some installers who and contractors who sell windows, their warranty is only as good while you see the backlights of their truck.
1: if you can catch them.
0: Yeah, when they're leaving your property, that's it.
1: Yeah.
0: You will never get anybody. And I made it my point to make sure that people know that we stand behind our product 100%. We really stand behind. Sometimes it happens that people ask us to do other things, and we cannot because we don't have materials for other manufacturers.
1: Yeah.
0: And we try to help as much as humanly possible. And that makes a huge difference.
1: And you brought up the local factor. It always makes me feel good. Look, our money as consumers, it's the most powerful thing that we have. And it's great to support a business that is using American products, that is local, right? That's local here in the San Fernando Valley. My office is very close to your office. You can walk in any day and you know that Aaron, Mr. Potato Chip is going to be, Mr. Liquid Wood is going to be standing right there. So this is not like you're calling a random 800 line, talking to new operators every day. This is a business that really values customer care. And I think that's really important. And when we talk about why is a good time, can I add a reason that I think people are looking at? There are a lot of people who are married to their interest rates right now, and interest rates in new homes are high. So people aren't moving as much. They're not going into the house that they want. They're kind of sticking where they are. This is one of those projects where people are staying with their interest rate, but they're actually putting upgrades into their homes. This is an upgrade that not only is going to make your house look more beautiful from the outside, but be more comfortable and safe from the inside.
0: Absolutely. And you know what's interesting? I have customers that said, we were thinking of changing windows for 30 years.
1: Yeah.
0: And finally we decided. And now when we've done it, I have to tell you, it's the best upgrade we did. There is nothing makes your life so different in a home as a brand new windows from California Deluxe Windows.
1: They really do. They beautify and they make
0: makes
1: safer,
0: it clean, spotless, quiet,
1: cooler,
0: very cool, very comfortable. And you know, amazing when you don't have to put AC on for 24 hours.
1: Yeah. This is all true. And I speak from experience because in my home, I used to have that air conditioning cranking all the time with my new windows. Maybe at night when I come home, I turn it on for a little while. It cools off and then the air stays inside and you're saving so much money on your energy bills.
0: Yes, that's true. And besides, it's just very important to make your home much more valuable.
1: Yes.
0: Because if you decide to sell, and you have brand new windows, California Deluxe Windows, you get better offer.
1: Yeah.
0: I proved it many times to many different customers, because what happens is people always double or triple the cost of what it costs to replace the windows.
1: That's right. They think about that.
0: They think about that.
1: Yeah.
0: And when they make an offer, they say, okay, if I have to replace all the windows
1: right.
0: and doors, it probably will cost me more than $100,000.
1: It's exactly it. And so that factors into your selling price.
0: Absolutely.
1: For sure. 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And we always smile when we hear you use your potato chip line, but I know that this line actually came from somewhere real because you'd put such an emphasis on keeping people's homes in shape. Where did that line, your house could be covered in potato chips and we won't break one, where did that come from?
0: Well, I was telling about our windows to somebody. Actually, a group of people, and they were listening to me very carefully. And I said, you know, it's the most energy efficient. It has four times more titanium dioxide. And they were yawning.
1: Yeah.
0: And I was so frustrated. No matter what I told them, they were keep yawning. I said, you know what? Your house can be covered with potato chips and we wouldn't crack one. What? What? Potato chips? That's great. Okay, we want
1: it. We're in. Now, let me ask you this. Do you give a free bag of Lay's potato chips with every order?
0: We used to. We ran out of it. We used to. We made the special potatoes with caricature of my face.
1: Oh, that's
0: because
1: so
0: the
1: cute.
0: Real yes. And we were giving it, and you know, in every home show, people were standing in line
1: to get the potato
0: chips. And when I was there, they wanted me to take a picture with them. And some husbands got very upset with me. I said, I didn't talk to your wife. I just stood there.
1: I just gave her my chips.
0: Yeah. And those chips were not broken like on the
1: That's
0: bottom.
1: That's right. That's
0: so
1: right.
0: So anyway, no, it's true, but it became memorable line and I'm very happy because it's real. You know, now we came up with so much new technology because we don't do anything that everybody else is doing. We redesigned everything. Like if you need to, you know, this commercial that we're running, it's genius.
1: Yeah.
0: It's because most people don't know that it's possible.
1: Everything right now is possible. And it's getting that technology that you keep up with. And again, the fact that you have control over manufacturing, installation, and the sales, that means that you're going to be able to work on projects. You can be creative. You can afford to do those things because you're in control from start to finish.
0: And now I can tell you that people come and buy our windows to take them to Africa, to take them to Spain and Europe and take them everywhere because they got our windows here and they have a home here and over there. And we make such a special product for everybody. You know, I hate to call it product because it's something really special for your home. And it's made exactly the way you want it.
1: 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And Aaron, I do want to spend some time talking about your radio show because you do such a great job. Mr. Liquid Wood, tell us about it. It's been on the air with us here for such a long time. Everybody loves it. Saturdays at 6 p.m. right here on AM 870. What can people expect if they have not heard your program yet?
0: Well, different view of things. I'd never talk about the same thing that everybody else thought. And if I do, it's with different perspective, with different angle. I was lucky enough to live and work in 7 countries on 3 continents. Mm. And I've seen a lot of things. And I discovered what people, all people, universally like and what people don't like. They don't like if you cheat them, if you lie, if you don't keep your word. And I said, okay, I learned it. And it has to be a core value of our company.
1: Yeah.
0: If you promise something, you deliver. If you say that it's good, it's good. I don't want to take anybody's money unless I know they get something really good in exchange. And that's why I spent numerous days and nights trying to invent something that's really great.
1: And that's what that's the testament to California Deluxe Windows. And I also know that's a testament to your radio show because I like to listen. You've had me on as a guest before.
0: Thank you. Yes. And I hope you will come again.
1: Anytime. And anytime. But one of the things that I love about you, Aaron, is that you are always positive and it's not a no. It's not an angry. When you deal with Aaron, whether it's on the radio show on Mr. Liquid Wood or whether it's at California Deluxe Windows, you're getting an amazing person with an amazingly positive outlook on life. And I know that's so important to you. It's the way you run your business, way you treat your customers, and it's what you show us when you're on the air here at AM 870.
0: Yes, I like to be optimistic because the thing is, America produced so many great people. Wonderful. Every time I finish my show with a story about some extraordinary regular person who does something not for rewards, not for money, not for fame, just because he's good person or she is good person. And you know, every time I have endless supply of examples.
1: Yes.
0: And I want people to encourage not to give up, no matter how difficult times we live in. Very uncertain, very unpredictable. And yes, I don't know how the war in Iran will end. And yes, I don't predict political outcome, but I predict one thing. America will continue for many, many, many hundreds of years.
1: And because of great businesses like yours.
0: Well, thank you.
1: People like
0: you. Thank you. But also because the idea of this country is great. And I try to incorporate some of those things in my radio show or in my company because I want people to believe that if you make a choice, your choice is good.
1: That's it.
0: No regrets.
1: No regrets. And that's how we live. And that's what you will get. 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Aaron, always such a pleasure. Thank you so much for joining us for our sponsor spotlight with Aaron from California Deluxe Windows.
0: Thank you, Jennifer. It's great to be with you. And I hope we'll do it again and again and again.
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7: With SRN News, I'm Bob Agnew in Washington. At an Oval Office event, President Trump announced a nationwide plan to lower Medicaid drug prices and help state budgets.
8: President Trump is announcing that all 50 states will join a program to provide most favored nation pricing for some Medicaid drugs.
9: This will save states billions and billions of dollars per year on drugs and allow them to invest those savings in providing better health care and higher quality service for the American people. I mean, this one thing alone should win us the midterm.
8: Lower prices could help state budgets that help fund the programs.
9: Every state will now have the ability to use those extra billions of dollars to invest in other health care improvements or something else.
8: Jennifer King, Washington.
7: President Trump has signed a new Russia sanctions bill. The one signed Friday authorizes more sanctions and tariffs against Russia amid the Kremlin's ongoing conflict with Ukraine. You'll find more on these stories at SRNnews.com.
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14: Ronald Reagan understood that freedom sometimes requires more than quiet diplomacy. It requires moral clarity. On June 12, 1987, standing before the Brandenburg Gate in a divided Berlin, Reagan issued a direct challenge to Soviet leader Mikhail Gorbachev. Mr. Gorbachev, tear down this wall. The Berlin Wall was more than concrete and barbed wire. It represented a system that restricted movement, divided families, and denied millions the freedoms Americans often take for granted. Reagan refused to treat that division as permanent. He understood that free nations must be willing to identify the difference between liberty and oppression, and have the courage to say so. 2 years later, the Berlin Wall fell. Freedom survives when people refuse to accept tyranny as inevitable. So when freedom is challenged today, will we have the courage to defend it with the same clarity?
15: When you really want Italian food, you've got to go to Columbo's. Columbo's Italian Steakhouse, Colorado Boulevard, Eagle Rock.
16: It's that, that little neighborhood place you wish was down the street from you.
15: Yeah, Alphonse Colombo has returned.
16: Just call me Mangiaman. Yeah, Mangiaman.
15: Okay, Mangiaman, munja this. Mouth-watering steaks.
16: Munja.
15: The freshest fish.
16: Munja.
15: Colombo's Italian family specialties.
16: Munja. The world's greatest meatballs. Super Munja.
15: Servers that friendly that morning and where good times are had by all.
16: Colombo's. Absolutely.
15: Colombo's Good Times Central. That little neighborhood place you really wish
16: was down the street from you. Colombo's. Munja Bene.
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19: Ladies and gentlemen, hello, how are you? I hope you're feeling as good as I am. I've used stem cells and PRP to heal my body over many, many years, having been a pretty active athlete my whole life. And even though I'm, chronologically have a lot of years on me, physically I'm in great shape. Mentally I'm 16 years old, and I hope you'll join me in that. People go, why do you seem so young? Because I decided to do that, and I try to be active every day. And I use stem cells and PRP to help me do that. And over the years, having been a gymnast when I was young, and then skied and snow skied, water skied, tennis, golf, weightlifting, running, whatever came up, I loved doing. When I was young, I played baseball, got injured doing that. Gymnastics had a lot of injuries. That was little injuries every day and some bigger ones. And I think sometimes as a gymnast, I was spending more time on the floor than I was up on the air or up on the bars. But today we're going to talk about how to heal your body without surgery. And we have a byline to the show, take the surgery out of pain. That's a little conundrum of why do people do surgery when they don't need to do it? And why is my office filled with patients who have had surgery that failed? And that is not fun. People often are talked into getting a surgery, and there's really no reason they should have done it. It's just that it's sort of the culture that we have today, that surgery is the way. We don't think it is. There are cases when surgery obviously is needed, but it's not when you have rotator cuff tears in your shoulders or meniscal tears in your knees or labral tears in your hip or shoulder or arthritis. That's not the reason to get surgery, in my humble opinion. I always say my humble opinion because every doctor has different ways to heal. But I went the surgical route in my training. I did my residency at UCLA. And then actually back in, before I was in medical school, when I was getting ready for med school, I would call every surgeon in town and beg them to let me come in, every orthopedic surgeon. And so I was always interested in doing surgery. There was, you know, believe it or not, it's fun for the surgeons. There's a lot of upbeat energy in the operating room. And the problem was I had a surgery when I was in medical school, and it didn't work out very well. And then I learned about regenerative medicine. These days it's stem cells and PRP and exosomes and other things people try. And that's simple tissue remodeling and regrowth and regeneration of cartilage, and we can help with anything really from the top of the head to the bottom of the feet, anything from neck pain, headaches. Sometimes we can find a spot on the back of the neck that is generating the headaches and get rid of them that way, all the way to the bottom of the feet and all the joints in between. So there's basically nothing that I don't inject. Everything on the body for musculoskeletal issues I inject, and I do it every day of the week. I've been doing this for, since 1997 is when I learned about it. And then did a bunch in my internship and residency. I used to get called out during residency because the doctors were not in favor of what I was doing, because at that time I was kind of like the new kid on the block experimenting. And what happened was over the years, after I finished my residency at UCLA, I started teaching there, and I taught for 20 years. And a lot of my students became regenerative medicine doctors, and then it started spreading. And now it's pretty ubiquitous. Everywhere you go, you're going to find doctors who do stem cells. If you look it up on Google or chat or something like that, you're going to find tons of us that do this work. So we have a caller coming in. And Gary, do you have a question for me? I hope you do. Try to stump the star, as they say. Not ready yet. Okay. Well, we'll give another moment to Gary. Actually, what you can do, call screeners, just put him on right now. I'd appreciate that. And we can get the show rolling with Gary. Not yet. Okay. We're going to go to Douglas. Is he ready? Okay, the call screener said wait until it turns color. Well, it did turn color. I'm looking at the call screener. At any rate, what I was saying is that this is a great way to heal because it's so easy. You just walk into the office and get injected, get your blood drawn, spun, and get injected and walk out. You don't need anesthesia. You don't need anyone to drive you. And it's really simple, and I can tell you from my own experience, having had a shoulder surgery before I knew about this healing technique of using stem cells and PRP, platelet-rich plasma, I had a surgery. It's no picnic. My arm blew up like a balloon, I think a lymphatic vessel was cut by mistake, and I had a high fever, and my shoulder was pretty much out of use for about 4 years. I couldn't do the things I wanted. And then I learned about this, and I injected myself, and I was healed basically overnight, and that got me on the path to healing not only my body. I did my knees, my shoulders, my elbows, my wrist, had other people do my neck. And it's been a godsend for me. I'm very grateful that I do this work, because when I get injured, which I do frequently, doing sports, because I do sports hard, even if it's something simple like running, I'll want to sprint, and it doesn't always work out to my benefit. I want to give out the phone number, then we'll get to Gary. If you want to talk to me live right now at the studio, just give me a call at 866-870-5752. That's 866-870-5752. And you can talk to me, Dr. Mark Darrow, about any of your musculoskeletal orthopedic issues. So we've got Gary. And Gary, what's going on with you today?
20: Oh, hi, Dr. Darrow. Well, my knees, I've been having a knee issue while I'm walking and exercising, and I wanted to know what I could do about it.
19: Okay. Have you been to a doctor about it yet?
20: No, not yet.
19: Okay. What makes it hurt? Does it hurt right now sitting still, or just when you're walking or running?
20: No. Walking or trying to do like squats and like exercising.
19: Okay. Okay. So people don't like me when I tell them this, but I don't think squats are a great exercise for the knee or back. And I know people love squats because they help build, you know, the hamstring muscles, and they put on the most weight and all that. But my point of view, from my experience, is doing squats. If you get your back up against the wall and you put your feet out in front of your knees and you get your femur bones, you know, the thigh bones, to about 45 degrees and just sit there for a while, it'll start burning your quad muscles. So I think that's the best way to do, safest way to do squats. I'd have to examine, is Gary still there? Looks like he bounced off. But I'm going to finish up on the knees. If you, if you have knee pain, the best thing to do is to go to someone who does regenerative medicine, in my book, in my humble opinion, rather than a surgeon, because a surgeon will often get an MRI, and the MRI will show a meniscal tear. And almost everybody who's active by middle age has meniscal tears. And I had meniscal tears, and I may still have them, but I don't have any more knee pain. I did have knee pain, but I injected my knees with stem cells, and I'm better. So we have to be careful not to get confused about the images, because the images of our bodies as we age typically have anatomical defects without having pain. And when doctors or scientists do studies on images, we find that the images do not correlate with a person's pain. So a lot of the injuries that people have are not related to what a doctor sees on an MRI. So be very careful. Do not get a surgery based on an MRI. As I've said on the show for many years, I've been doing the show for, my God, 25 years or more. Don't get a surgery based on an image, because typically it's not finding, that surgery's not getting to what I call the pain generator. The pain generator is, where is that pain coming from? So that's about it on that, Gary. I'd be happy to have you come in the office. I can take a quick peek, and I look with an ultrasound and see what's going on, see if there's fluid in the knee. If there is, we can aspirate it out. My aspirations do not cause any pain because I numb up the area with a teeny needle. And a lot of people, when I say I want to aspirate and get the fluid out of the knee, they go freaky and go, I had that done once and it hurts so bad. But it's not the way that I do it, because using an ultrasound, we can guide the needle to exactly every drop of where that fluid is, instead of just jamming a needle around trying to find a spot where there's some fluid and hope we find it.
20: Oh, yeah.
19: So anyway, the number to the office, Gary, if you want to call there right now, you'll get a free phone consult with my staff. You'll get a free stem cell and PRP therapy book. It's a couple hundred pages. It's got 250 studies about regenerative medicine, stem cells, platelets, PRP, and how surgery is failing people. There are now many studies done, scientific studies showing that these meniscal surgeries do not do any good for people at all, and they're better off not doing them. And I'm not sure why orthopedic surgeons don't read their own studies. I love orthopedic surgeons. They do the hardest work in medicine. I just don't like most of the surgeries that are being done today. They shouldn't be done, in my humble opinion. Gary, God bless you, man. I appreciate you calling in. And we are going to Douglas. Douglas, are you there with us?
0: Yes, I am.
19: All right. You're a happy man, Douglas, just like me. What's your question?
0: I'm believing this is going to work.
19: What's that?
0: I'm believing this is going to work because you just always sound like you know what you're talking about.
19: Well, I'm not sure if I know what I'm talking about, but I know that I've been doing this longer than just about anybody on the planet, and I've done the most. What's that? Talk a little slower. Doug, talk a little bit slower, because we can hardly hear you.
0: Okay, yes. Just the idea of you know more than most people, so therefore I can't argue with you.
19: You can argue with me. I love to learn.
0: I don't know what I'm talking about.
19: Well, that makes two of us. Go ahead.
0: Anyway, I'm 15. I was playing basketball, slipped in some oil, twisted knee.
19: Yep.
0: And for a while, it was an up-and-down problem and went away completely. But okay. When it was, when I'm in college, I'm running 6 miles and trying to get under 30 minutes. So it wasn't really a bad knee, but it would flare up.
19: Okay.
0: And then it went away. And several years back, I had an accident, and the back and the hip were bad, and the knee did fine until the back and hip problems were gone, and it suddenly swole for no reason.
19: Sure.
0: And now, so I'm assuming it's the prolonged strain of the bad walk from the other.
19: And now, I'm sorry, slow down. You're assuming it's what?
0: I'm assuming the back and the hip are under strain from the knee.
19: Could be.
0: And not necessarily an injury. You know what I mean?
19: Although could be, but at the same time, Doug, you're a very active guy. So when you're active, you get the interest payment on what your activity is, which is, injuries, pain, and all that stuff. So people always say, "What did this come from?" And I say, "I don't really know where it came from." If you had an abrupt, if you had an acute injury, then we know that. But a lot of people come in. We have people that say they woke up in the morning and their knee was swollen. That's typically when the patella slips out of the trochlear groove in the femur. But a lot of things people have, we don't know where they came from, and it's not necessarily relevant. What's relevant is, can we fix it? And most things in the musculoskeletal system we can fix using stem cells and platelets. So there's good hope for you, Doug. And I'm going to give out the phone number to my office. You write this down, the number to the office, and they'll give you a free copy of my book, Stem Cell and Platelet Therapy, Regenerate, Don't Operate. 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Every page is a spot where you can email me, and there's videos of me doing these procedures, so you can watch and see how I do it, and then you can decide if you want to do it. Doug, thanks for your call. We're going to move on to Tom. Is it Tom? I guess Linton Tom or Tom Linton. I'm not sure which, who's been waiting for a while. So is this Tom?
21: Yeah, this is Tom Linton and Tom. Same.
19: Oh, okay. Okay. But is Tom your first name?
21: Yes.
19: Okay, cool. So do you have a question for me? Any part of your body that bothers you?
21: Yeah, Dr. Darrow, right?
19: I'm
21: speaking to Dr. Darrow.
19: Yes, sir.
21: Thank you, because I've got the show on the radio.
19: Okay.
21: On my computer, but I am an 82-year-old, relatively active male. My knees have been my quote unquote Achilles heel most earlier in my life.
19: But no Achilles heel problems, right?
21: No. That's just using that as a metaphor.
19: I got that. That's a good one.
21: My knees, you know, I had early surgery as a young boy. But bottom line, 8 years ago, orthopedist showed me bone on bone on both knees, arthritis.
19: Yep.
21: And here, that's you on the radio. I'm hearing you on the radio. Eight years ago, orthopedist showed me, bone on bone on the x-rays from my arthritis. And I've been relatively okay since then. But recently, I would say just in the last couple of weeks, my right knee is worse than my left knee. It's not, a Tylenol will help, but I know that, as they say, the jig is up.
19: Okay.
21: And,
19: well, the jig's not up, and you don't have bone on bone. How about that?
21: Okay. I know that's such a tired expression, but
19: that's a worn-out expression that is used over and over and means nothing. Almost every single patient that comes in with a little bit of arthritis says they have bone on bone, and they're still playing basketball or running or something like that. You can't move the joint if it's bone on bone. The bone on bone means there's no cartilage and you have no range of motion of that joint. So put that diagnosis aside. It's really, I call it a seduction term. It's seducing people to get a surgery, you know, another surgery or a joint replacement. Now, you did mention that you had surgery. Was it on your knee?
21: I had early surgery, you know, when I was young. Yeah.
19: Okay, so here's what happens. Almost all knee surgeries end up with tissue being removed. When tissue is removed, you have instant arthritis, okay? And then it wears down. So there's loss of the integrity of the joint is just gone right there. So there's a constant wear down process over the years. So it's normal, if you want to call it that, to have knee pain after a surgery down the road. You might feel good for a while. But I just, you know, personally, I don't like these surgeries. I love the surgeons. I just don't like the surgery. And so, you know, it makes sense that you've got wear and tear in your knees. By the way, if you're 82, then I must be 150 because you sound, when you picked up the phone, I thought I was talking to someone who's 25 years old.
21: I know. I give good voice.
19: Yeah. Exactly.
21: And I don't look my age either, I'm blessed in that.
19: Well, people tell me I don't look my age, and then I add 10 years, and I go, yeah, I'm this age instead. The other one I like is I tell people I've got a great face for radio. But at any rate, Tom, there's great hope for your knees. Just the fact that you've said that you're moving around, and it's so simple. You just come into the office and. You know, we draw blood, and then, or you can do bone marrow if you want it. There's a lot of ways to heal. There's a lot of different techniques we have with regrowing tissue. But stem cells are the bomb today. There may be something new tomorrow, but that's what I like to use. And we mix PRP with stem cells, and we could add exosomes. Uh-huh. There's a lot of things we can do. So I'd have to examine you. I don't really care about MRIs that much. I do have an ultrasound that I take a look in, see if there's fluid. And see, you know, if there's your meniscuses. By 82, your menisca are both probably, poking out of the joint. They're probably extruded. And that's normal. People say, well, it's not normal not to be perfect. You know, no, it's normal. It's like at 82, you're probably not as tall as you were when you were 16.
21: I've lost some height,
19: Yeah. And that's, well, I'm going to say it's normal. You know, it's normal to have the discs and the spine start to dry out, desiccate, and start to shrink down. So I think you're in good shape, Tom, and I'm going to give you the number to the office, and you can get a free phone consult with the staff, free copy of my book, Stem Cell and Platelet Therapy, Regenerate, Don't Operate. And the number there is 800-300-9300. We got to move on. Thank you for your call. We're going to go to Adam. Adam has a hurt shoulder, he says. Adam, how are you today?
2: Hi, Dr. Darrow. This is Adam Pontrelli. I'm a 56-year-old male, been relatively active my entire life, and I jumped out of the pool like three, four months ago, and my shoulder's been in pain ever since, and I don't want to get surgery. Tell me.
19: I don't blame you. It's no picnic. People think there's nothing to it. A lot of them say, I don't want to do what you do. I don't want injections. And I go, guess what? When you get surgery, you're going to get injections, and you're going to get probably a lot more that you didn't bargain for, which happened to my shoulder when I had a surgery. And mine went for 4 years of pretty miserable pain after the surgery, much worse than it was before the surgery. And finally, I learned about regenerative medicine. I injected myself, and the next day I was healed 100%. So it's a good adjunct to whatever you're doing. I don't know if you're doing physical therapy or whatever else, but it's great. Sometimes it takes more than one treatment, so you have to be careful about that. Don't have weird expectations about the work I do. It's not, stem cells are not magic. It just makes sense. You know, you're putting cells in and platelets that can stimulate tissue growth. But sometimes, and one of my, by the way, I've had different shoulder injuries over the many, many years since that surgery. And each time it's healed with different numbers of treatments. So I can't, I don't have a Ouija board or a crystal ball to predict how someone's going to do after treatment. So make sure you keep your expectations, if you decide to do this, Adam, in alignment with reality. And I'd love to see you. The number to the office is 800-300-9300. And you can get a free phone consult with my staff, free copy of my book. And how is your range of motion of the shoulder? Is it full range of motion or is it blocked?
2: I got great range of motion the front and to the back, to the side. It's a little bit tricky, but all in all, it sounds like it's worth a shot. No pun intended.
19: Well, that's a good pun. Most people don't have full range of motion. You know, well, they do have full, but not as much on when they're going out laterally to the side as to the front. Okay. You know, it's called abduction to the side and flexion to the front. So that may be kind of normal. I'd have to see it and check you out. But it might just be painful when you do it. And there's super good hope that with your range of motion the way it is, that we can get you healed up using some stem cells and platelets.
2: But I'd love to do that.
19: All right, man. God bless you. I appreciate the call. We are going to Jill. Jill, how are you today? Can you hear me? I'm living it up. How about you? Yeah, good.
3: I'm fantastic. I'm at Dr. Randy's office. I just finished up with Evelyn getting my laser. It was great.
19: Okay.
3: Yeah.
19: So do you want to tell us what's going on?
3: Okay. So I have adhesive capsulitis.
19: Okay.
3: Or frozen shoulder.
19: Yep.
3: And I think it's very common for women in my age bracket.
19: You mean you're 21?
3: Times two. That's a little.
19: Okay.
3: But so I've had great success with PRP on my knees for meniscus tears. And now I'm doing PRP. And laser treatments on my shoulder. So I'm just wondering.
19: Jill, hang on with us. 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
19: 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Obviously, if you have an emergency, that's more of the surgeon's choice, and your choice too. But most of the procedures that are done orthopedically are elective, and I'm not in favor of most of those. I'm in favor of regenerating the tissue and healing it using stem cells and PRP and whatever else we have up our sleeve. And that keeps augmenting through the years. It started with a simple concentrated dextrose back when I first was training at UCLA. And then it morphed into PRP and then stem cells, and people are adding exosomes and other things that they're experimenting with these days to stimulate more tissue growth. So if you want to call the studio, the number here is 866-870-5752. And if you want a free copy of my book, Stem Cell and Platelet Therapy, Regenerate, Don't Operate, call the office, get a free phone consult with my staff. 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And we are going to go to the next caller here. So can you handle that for me, Mr. Call Screener? Who have we got? It looks like Bruce has been waiting the longest. Bruce, can you hear me?
32: Yes. Yes.
19: How are you, Bruce?
32: Hi, Dr. Darrow. I'm good. Thanks for taking my call.
19: Sure. Sure. Appreciate it.
32: So I was wondering, I've heard that exosomes can make stem cells more effective, and I was wondering what they are and how they work.
19: Exosomes are vesicles. That means they don't have a cell wall, and they are able to help direct the stem cells, and they're actually produced by stem cells, but oftentimes regenerative medicine doctors will add them to a stem cell mix with PRP or other things to boost the healing. So they amp up the healing, they ramp it up in a better way. They're also very good if someone has a new injury to help quiet it down. Let's say we've got an athlete who needs to get back on the field and they've got whatever part of the body that is injured is burning or hurting quite a bit. We can, without inflaming the body, just use exosomes alone or with some lidocaine or something else, ropivacaine is better, to quiet the area down. It's used a lot in aesthetic medicine also, doing faces or growing hair. So exosomes are like the new kid on the block. And how they work specifically, you sound like a scientific guy, so I would ask you to go to ChatGPT because we don't have time for that on the show. We got a lot of people waiting to speak right here. Any other questions you have, Bruce? It's a great question.
32: That's it. Thank you.
19: All right. God bless, man. All right, we're going back to Jill. Jill, are you still with us? Hello,
1: hi.
19: Jill. Hey, there you go.
1: Hi there.
19: You were there before the break, yeah. Glad you stayed with us. So you were talking about adhesive capsulitis. That means your shoulder is stuck. Can you move it? You can move it somewhat, right, but not all the way?
1: Not all the way. Okay. I did a PRP treatment, and I had really positive results in the first 48 hours.
19: Wonderful.
1: And so that was amazing. And I think I'm just wondering why PRP, or when do you choose stem cells? Like, when would I go stem cells over PRP? What's the difference and how many treatments?
19: That's a great question. Well, the number of treatments we never know, and patients get mad at me all the time. They go, well, you know more than I do. And I go, no, I don't know based on you because you're a study of one person. Generally I can tell you, but that doesn't mean that you're going to be in that group. And everybody is different. This is not like where you go to surgery and have your leg cut off and it's gone, one-time treatment. You know what I mean? This is growing tissue, and everybody grows it differently. Everybody has different injury. So it's not something that I can predict for you specifically. Stem cells mixed with platelets and mixed with exosomes are probably the best thing available out there now. A lot of people want to just do PRP, or some people just want to do stem cells or just exosomes. I've had patients ask for any one of those things, but in my experience, all of them mixed together are the fastest and best way to heal quickly, and that's what I use on myself when I get injured. So you should take it from someone that has been doing this for basically forever, and I think that's the best way to heal. So, Jill, I think you're going to have great results, and you said that the PRP helped you a lot. Probably good to try the stem cells with it and exosomes next time you do it, if you still need to. And God bless you, and thank you so much for calling in. And let's see who's waiting the longest. Ross from Ventura. Ross, how are you today?
6: I am just fine, thank you.
19: All right, man. What's going on?
6: Well, I just wanted to say that I have had stem cell treatment by you.
19: Oh.
6: And I had a full rotator cuff tear.
19: Okay.
6: And I am now playing golf again without pain, which you always wonder, am I ever going to be pain-free?
19: Yeah, I know. I know that feeling. Yeah.
6: I just want to let other people know that, yes, I am pain-free. And I always judge this by the little things that I do. Like if I'm blow-drying my hair, can I lift my left arm up and fluff the hair so that it dries more quickly?
19: That's true. That's what a lot of people say, that how they can tell. It's because a lot of people with shoulder problems, like you had a complete rotator cuff tear. And by the way, I just want to mention, complete doesn't mean anything. You can have something horrible looking on an MRI and have no pain. You can have complete, like if we did studies on, I don't know how many people, a large number of people, we're going to find people with no pain have complete rotator cuff tears. So don't get sucked into a surgery because of that. You know, that again, I always say that's my humble opinion, and I always say I love the surgeons. I just don't like the surgeries they do. I think the surgeons ought to start studying regenerative medicine. They would make people a lot happier because a lot of these surgeries don't work out. If what I do doesn't work, at least you're okay. But when a surgery doesn't work, you're not necessarily okay. It could be a lot worse than that happened to me. So I guess you're ready to give me a golf lesson now, huh?
6: Well, surprisingly enough, let me just cover a couple of other little things, because I know that people do go through pain doing, you know, simple little things like just pulling up your pants. That used to hurt. It no longer hurts. Another thing is if I was drying my back, I'm sure other people do this. They throw the towel over their head and they use both arms and then dry their back. I can do that without pain, which says to me that I am healed and I am shocked. Another little test that I use is, can I wipe my mouth on my sleeve? You know, sometimes you want to wipe your mouth from sweat or whatever it is, and you want to do it on your

0: And I do want to say this so everybody knows this. You're pain-free now. You have full range of motion. You can play golf. And I will bet you if you got another MRI, it's still going to show that complete rotator cuff tear. So the conundrum for people who are very technological, what I call close tolerant people or people that want everything to be perfect, analytical people, psychologists, people like that, they want to know that everything in their body is fixed. Well, guess what? If we did an MRI of anybody's body who's middle-aged, we're going to find things that are anatomically deficient. So don't think that the image has anything to do with your pain. So my goal with your shoulder was not to repair that tear. I injected both of my shoulders that had tears. They still have tears, but I haven't done injections in my shoulders for years and years and years. Was it the tears that were causing the pain? No.
1: Yeah, well, I believe you because I'm pain free, and if there's still tears there.
0: Yeah, and the opposite, you know, the opposite of this is you can have a surgery to repair the tear. The tear can be completely healed by the surgery, but you can have worse pain. So it's a conundrum. A lot of people don't get it. I spend sometimes an hour with a new patient trying to explain this phenomenon with them, and they just can't get it. They think their body is supposed to be perfect for them to feel good, and that just isn't the case. Everybody has cancer cells floating around in their body, too. It's just our immune system is smart enough to knock them out.
1: Got it. Well, I know that... I didn't have any physical therapy. I've just had strengthening training, and so I'm strong again, or getting very strong again. And you asked about golf. I had a time to play golf Thursday, and one of the guys says, "What are you doing?" He said, "You're hitting the ball further than we are." So my strength has now come back, and I am hitting the ball well.
0: Okay.
1: And I'm very excited.
0: Well, I can't wait to have a long drive contest with you.
1: Well, you know I'm always up for competition. I love that.
0: Well, come out to Mountain Gate today. I'll be there probably around 3:00.
1: Oh, I'd love to do that. I've got grandchildren coming.
0: Oh, good. Bring them with.
1: I also want other people to know that I'm 80 years old, and so this works for older people as well.
0: You know what? And, you know, this is, you know, you're the second guy who called in today. Tom was another one he's 82. You're 80. And you guys sound so young and full of energy. Something has changed the clock. I don't know what it is, but people are not the same anymore. But we can have young people that come in the office who look old. I mean, you just don't know what's going on anymore. I think a lot of it's attitude. And people are more active today. And they just look better, you know. You're pumped up, you know, at 80 years old. You're going to keep going till you're 120, probably. Anyway, Ross, thank you so much for the call. We're going to next go to Don, who's been waiting quite a while. Then we'll get to Mark and Sylvie and Doug. So, Don, you want to take it? What's up?
2: Hey, Dr. Mark, Don Ward here.
0: Talk louder into your phone or whatever you're doing.
2: You know what? Yeah, you're right. I had it on speaker, so can you hear me now?
0: A little better, yeah. You can scream at me. I don't get offended.
2: Oh, I got it on the iPhone. Sorry about that.
0: No, that's good. That's good.
2: So, yeah, great. So, anyway, I'm calling about my brother.
0: Okay.
2: He informed me that he's getting a reverse shoulder replacement surgery.
0: Oh,
2: said,
0: boy.
2: You got to talk to Mark. And, you know, I gave him your number and everything.
0: Yeah.
2: And, then he came into town for one night because he was taking his daughter to the airport.
0: Yeah.
2: And they lived down in Rosarita. So I met him for dinner, and I go, "Did you talk to Mark?" He goes, "No, I told you I was going to talk to him after I get my MRI." I'm thinking,
0: I don't want that MRI.
2: I know. Yeah, I know. How do you tell somebody, you know, that's as stubborn as my brother? Well, anyway. So, and then he started, when he first told me he was going to get the surgery in October, I said, "God, I've got to get him in to see you." He goes, "And my other shoulder is feels sore too, so I'll probably have to have the same thing." I'm going, "Are you nuts or what?"
0: Yeah.
2: So
0: yeah. I want to tell a quick story here so everybody hears it.
2: Yeah.
0: I had a patient come in a couple of years ago, And he came in for pain in his right

0: shoulder. And I examined his shoulder, and it wasn't that bad at all. And then I went for his left shoulder, because I always do exams on both sides to compare, because sometimes the shoulder that a person comes in for has worse arthritis than the one that doesn't. So I like to just check out both sides. And I reached for his left arm, and he screamed at me. He says, "Don't touch that." And I go, "Why?" He said, "I had a reverse shoulder replacement, and the prosthesis does not even fit into the shoulder, and I cannot move my arm, and it would be horrible if you move it." And I was like, "You got to be kidding me." And I'm not a favor of these shoulder replacements at all. Yeah. I've seen too many that have failed. I'm not in favor of any of the joint replacements unless there is no movement and the person.
1: Right.
0: And by the way, when I say no movement, no movement and it's not adhesive capsulitis, because we just had Jill call in a while back, and she said she had adhesive capsulitis, but some range of motion. And I've had both of my shoulders locked up with adhesive capsulitis where I couldn't move them at all. That wasn't from arthritis, so we have to be very careful to find the correct diagnosis. And Jill said she had PRP and got better, okay? So we have to be very careful. Unfortunately, our society is very surgically oriented. We are a money society, and surgery makes the money in medicine, okay? And again, I say this over and over because I don't want surgeons being angry at me. I love surgeons. I love them. They do the hardest work in medicine. It's just that it's become our culture to do surgeries on things that don't need them. And the musculoskeletal system, most of the surgeries, I don't know the percent, should not be done, in my humble opinion. And I'm glad to get a surgeon on the show to contradict me. I don't get offended. So if any of you guys out there are surgeons and you disagree with me, get out, pick up the phone right now and call me at 866-870-5752.
2: So here's the other thing.
0: Yeah.
2: He said the magic words. I have bone on bone.
0: Yeah, bone.
2: And I'm going, we sat down at the restaurant, and I go, "Well, what shoulder are you getting done?" He says, "Oh, my right." And that was the one he was moving. He's left-handed. I'm going, how can it be bone on bone if you're moving your left shoulder, you know, your right shoulder? So anyway, he's getting his MRI on Monday, and he's going, "Well, I don't think, you know, I don't know if the stem cells will work because, you know, I'm too old to get stem cells."
0: No, it works. I've treated people 100 years old. I've treated kids 12 years old.
2: No,
0: everybody
2: he meant
0: in between.
2: His body. The stem cells from his body.
0: No, his stem cells from his body are cool. The ones I did on the 100-year-olds were from bone marrow.
2: Yes. Okay. All right. Well, I wish he was listening to this show. He's back down in Rosarito.
0: He doesn't want to listen, or he would have been in to see me.
2: Yeah, he would have listened to me to just call you. I go, "Don't wait to get your MRI to call." So anyway, I'm going to, like, twist his sore arm to call you after he gets his MRI, because it's, you know, you can reschedule surgery, but you can't undo a surgery.
0: No, you can't undo the knife. You just can't.
2: Yeah.
0: And I have a quick story for you, Don.
2: Yeah.
0: Years and years ago, when it was first getting started, a man came in, and I don't remember what body part. I think it was his low back. Yeah, it was his low back. Mm-hmm. He had low back pain. And he said, "Come help me. Come to my car. I've got some MRIs to bring in for you to see." I said, "I don't need them at all." I said, "I diagnose your back basically by touching it and finding the pain generator, and I already found where your pain's coming from." He says, "Well, I'm not going to be very angry with you if you don't look at my images." And I said, "Okay." I walked out of the door of my office to his car. He was an older gentleman, and I don't know why he didn't bring him in, right? I get to the car. He opens up the trunk. And he's got a stack of images, x-rays, MRIs, CT scans, literally 8 inches thick.
2: Oh my gosh.
0: Back in the day, they didn't give you a disc. They gave you the whole film. And they were heavy. And I'm like, "Oh, my God, what am I going to do with this guy?" So just to make him happy, I picked him up. They were very, very heavy. It might have been 20 pounds of films.
2: Wow.
0: And I brought him in the office. I put him up on the light box, and I showed him that what he had in his back had nothing to do at all with his images.
2: Wow.
0: So we got to be careful. You got to find the correct diagnosis if you're going to treat somebody. And people who listen to the show know that I always ask patients who come in with a failed surgery, one that didn't work or got them worse, did the surgeon touch your body to examine you? And there's been only a couple of people over years and years and years, I've been doing this work almost 30 years, who have said, yeah, they examined me. Most say, no, they did not examine me. They showed me an image and told me what they're going to operate on. And to me, that's not the best way to practice medicine. In my humble opinion.
2: I know that's your opinion. I listen to you every week. So plus, I've been to you've treated my knee when I when it was bad. Yeah.
0: Okay. How many years ago was that? More than I have a memory about.
2: Maybe 2018 or something like that.
0: Okay.
2: I was doing a job, jumped off a short wall. I didn't feel anything, but after a day or two, started clicking, getting worse and sore.
0: Okay.
2: I go, oh, maybe this is why people get knee replacements. I couldn't believe I said that to myself. I go, just give Mark a call. Goes, what?
0: But I'm going to tell you something else, man. I had a bout of what's called sciatica, you know, pain down the leg. I had back pain and pain down the leg when I was working at UCLA, and I was seeing patients. Actually, I was doing a rotation at Rancho Los Amigos Hospital in Downey, and I could barely walk. The pain was so bad in my leg. I would hobble on the wall. I would hold on to the wall. And even though I was doing this work and looking into it, I was a beginner at it then.
2: Yeah.
0: I was like, I guess I'm going to go get surgery.
2: It's hilarious. Well, anyway.
0: Yeah, because that's the way we think in America. They don't think like this in other countries.
2: Right.
0: You get back pain, they tell you go to the hospital with back pain, they say go home, it'll go away.
2: Yeah, no, I caught myself. I'm going, what? Give Mark a call. Of course, I went in, and because it was getting pretty bad. And you did, 11, 12 injections around my knee or something like that.
0: Ah, that must have been in the old prolotherapy days.
2: No. It was PRP.
0: It was. That's surprising it took that many. That's pretty rare.
2: I don't know if we had that many, but it just seemed like, you know, quite a few around the knee. It didn't bother me.
0: Oh, you're talking about pokes around the knee? Injections?
2: Injections? Yeah.
0: I mean, depending, if your patella, the round bone in front of the knee, is loose, then I'm going to inject all the way around that with a teeny 30-gauge needle.
2: That's what you did. You did all around the knee.
0: How many treatments did it take to fix your knee?
2: I'm going to get to that because it's part of the story if you have time. So I'm talking to my other brother. I'm walking around in my garden. I said, yeah, my knee was really bad. I went in to see Mark. He gave me these injections and everything. And I'm talking all of a sudden. I go, wait a second. And I bend down. I go, the pain's gone. My knee's perfect. I don't know what the heck is going on. But that was, you know, this was just a few days later.
0: So listen, Don, we got to let you go. We got 30 seconds left of the show. I'm sorry, Mark and Sylvia and Doug, we're not going to have a chance to talk to you today, but thank you so much for calling. Let's get to you next Saturday, and I'd love to hear from you. And if anyone wants to call my office, the number to the office for a free phone consult is 800-300-9300, and we will send you out a free copy of my book, which is Stem Cell and Platelet Therapy, Regenerate, Don't Operate, with the foreword by Suzanne Summers. 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
9: In news, I'm Bob Agnew in Washington. President Trump speaking with reporters in the Oval Office, asked about how he justifies barring several top news outlets from the White House.
10: Our country has to have honest news.
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10: You get so tired of reading and seeing fake news. 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When you look at MS Now, which used to be MSNBC, which some people call MSDNC.
9: A Senate FBI hearing turned into a fight over a letter, as Willie Nelson reports.
11: FBI Director Kash Patel faced questions at a Senate Judiciary hearing over travel expenses. Senator Mazie Hirono demanded a response to a Democratic letter on those costs. Patel said the answer was already public. Patel told Hirono to look it up and rejected the claim that no response exists. The travel fight is the latest Democratic line of attack after the FBI released Russia collusion files. Willie Nelson, Washington.
9: For more of these stories, at srnnews.com.
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20: 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You're listening to The Rich Lane with me, Rich Lane, unlocking wealth for your next great chapter. 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We're a small business and proud of this as well. We believe in small business as the backbone of American ingenuity, innovation, and drive. And we are licensed nationwide, even though we're right here in Southern California. I personally started in the business in 2003, and I have worked on hundreds of reverse mortgage files with clients, and this has made me a passionate believer in the power and optionality of this retirement age product. I am a real person. I answer all my calls and texts. I'm married with two beautiful daughters, and I love to witness people, and especially my clients, live a fruitful and thriving life. You know, some of my covenants I always make to all my clients. Number one, we are here to educate and not sell. As the great Dennis Prager often says, we will take clarity over agreement any day. And I mean, what I mean by that sometimes is, you know, when we get into the, putting all the options of a reverse mortgage and on the table for my clients, sometimes, we'll get to the end. And it is simply not the right direction for the clients. And the great thing about that for everyone is the clients can sleep well at night knowing that they have taken a look at all the options. Also, real important about us,
2: We are a hybrid broker banker. We are approved with many different reverse mortgage wholesale banks. And consequently, we always deliver the best in rates, fees for our clients. And basically what I mean by that is we're not a corporate big bank, and we're not chained to any one set of rates. We're very independent. We're a small business, and I mean, that's where we want to be. I think we all started our career about 30 years ago in the corporate world and quickly saw that's not where the ideal value is for our clients, and moved to be far more independent. So with that said, I have a special guest today I want to bring on, and this guy, I've been working in tandem with him on mutual clients for about 5 years. I want to introduce Mr. David Geske, a certified financial planner and financial advisor for Raymond James. He's located out of Irvine, California. And hey, David, you there? What's going on?
21: Yeah, thank you for having me. I appreciate it. And, you know, I really echo what you said about making sure that, you know, that people understand this is for education and clarity. Sometimes can be missold and misunderstood. And just this brief conversation kind of even helps a financial advisor align in his or her mind how best to position this to help and benefit clients. And that's what we're here to do today.
2: Yeah, and
21: so thank you for having me.
2: Yeah, no, you're welcome, and I really appreciate your clarity. And you know, we've been working together in collaboration for about 5 years, and I really appreciate your clarity with your clients and your clarity with me. And it's been a pleasure to work with you. I mean, I work with a great deal of number of financial planners, and you're truly one of my favorite guys to work with. Hey, let's talk about this. When you're dealing with your clients on your side, what are some indicating green flags that they might be a good candidate for a reverse mortgage?
21: That's a very good question. So, you know, a reverse mortgage is truly a loan. And so it's definitely has, it comes with all the due diligence that a bank would normally go through if you're applying for a regular mortgage. So it's important to first understand that we're trying to structure a loan, but this is a specific type of loan for homeowners age 62 and above.
2: Correct.
21: So this is not for young people. This is for somebody that probably is, you know, has plenty of home equity. Typically, the way that I think about it is a house rich type of client that might be cash constrained, or even if they're not cash constrained, they might want to preserve their investments or their income oriented investments and not have to touch those assets to fund whatever things that they have going on in their life. So this could also be used even if somebody's not cash constrained. It could be used to enhance retirement flexibility.
2: I totally agree, and I think that's where a lot of the clouds over this product exist. Is people just think it's a bailout when you haven't done any planning? And yes, we do have a few of those clients, and thank God we're able to help them. But also, this is a product where people who have planned very well for retirement, and they get to a certain age and they have a certain amount of equity, that they restructure their mortgage. Because a reverse mortgage is simply just another mortgage, and you're changing your forward mortgage into a reverse mortgage, and now it has so much optionality. And just to echo what you said, this reverse mortgage can help you manage the buckets of retirement income streams that you have set up, and also manage your tax exposure on both sides. And we're going to kind of talk about that a little bit, David, because on the reverse mortgage side, the line of credit or monthly distributions that you set up is actually there are not a taxable stream of income because it is not earned income. You actually are borrowing it from your equity. In addition, you get to enjoy the interest deduction when you file your taxes. So there's a lot of good limited tax exposure that goes with this product.
21: Yeah, that's what I explained to clients is you get tax-free access to your home equity.
2: Correct.
21: And actually the biggest cost to retirees are taxes.
2: Yeah.
21: And so that's one of the number one things that we look at as financial planners is tax liability and where we have our buckets of wealth. And so the good news about a reverse mortgage is the proceeds are treated as a loan advance and not taxable income. Plus, the proceeds are generally not affecting any kind of Social Security income or Medicare payments. So you can feel confident that you have some tax control here, and you end up improving your cash flow because you're no longer paying a monthly mortgage payment. So you receive funds or at least a credit line available to you. You receive funds, either through a cash lump sum or you get access to a credit line. And you essentially, improve your cash flow that way. So it's important to understand, though, you still must have some cash to pay for your taxes, your property tax, your insurance, and you need to be able to maintain the home. So it's not a bailout, right?
2: Correct. And we actually do a little bit of a financial assessment when we get into escrow.
21: Absolutely.
2: On these deals to make sure that people can cover their property taxes and insurance, because that is the minimum requirement. And, when there's so much misinformation out there, even with some mainstream commentators, and they talk about the foreclosure rate on reverse mortgages. And that is because people get foreclosed on because they can't afford their property taxes and insurance. So, these things are evolving, and we're doing a little more financial assessment into that to make sure that people don't struggle with that as well.
21: Yeah, that's smart. You want to make sure you do the homework first, do the analysis to make sure that this particular strategy fits. It doesn't fit everybody, but it does fit more than people think. So I can tell you about a client that, ran through the entire long-term care insurance bucket that they had purchased several years ago, and this actually was a medical error that occurred during surgery, and it caused paralysis from the chest down, and so that was essentially an unfortunate situation. But long-term care was not the catch-all either. It was just designed to provide, a modest amount of breathing room should something happen. Well, we blew through that in 3 years, and then we ended up doing a reverse mortgage to allow for the client to stay in their home and age in place, which is, allows a significant amount of dignity and just peace of mind, knowing that people can stay in their home.
2: Yeah, that's a huge trend right now. I appreciate that sharing that story because I remember that one. Hey, if you're just turning in, you're listening to The Rich Lane Show with me, Rich Lane, your guide to navigating the power of reverse mortgages and truly thriving in your senior years, not just surviving. I'm here to educate, not sell. I love answering your questions. Give me a call. I answer all my calls, text 310-704-1823. And I have the honor with me today is David Geske, and he's a certified financial planner and financial advisor for Raymond James out of Irvine, California, an all-around great guy. I always enjoy my time with him. If you do want to get a hold of David, you can call him direct, 949-532-1358. David is really great with clients. As they say in the medical field, he has great bedside manners. And one of the things I truly appreciate about David is he takes complex financial planning matters and he explains them in a way I think the layman can understand. So that, I truly appreciate that, David.
21: Thank you for your time. I appreciate the vote of confidence and always doing my best to transfer knowledge and give people the confidence that they so desire in retirement. This is not easy.
2: No, it's not. And that's what I truly enjoy working with you. You really bring clarity to this issue. Hey, let me pitch you on a little bit of an idea here. Okay, so we're always talking about limiting your tax exposure, and so you know sometimes I talk to people and they're 55 plus, and they come to me and they say, "Hey, Rich, how do I maintain a reasonably normal, thriving lifestyle? Do some legacy planning for my heirs, and limit my tax exposure with my buckets of retirement income?" I mean, it's like the hat trick. It seems like an impossible ask. And so I was kind of sketching this out. Give me your thoughts on this. So what would you think if someone took a reverse mortgage, which eliminates your mortgage payment, and there's no recourse, you'll never have a mortgage payment again, and you were able to set up a line of credit for $400,000 or $500,000, and you were able to instead, and that money is tax free because it's not earned income, as we talked about earlier on the show, and you were able to maybe redeploy some of the money you're paying your mortgage, and you could pump that into some life insurance products that sets up your beneficiaries for a death benefit. I know, kind of dark, but I mean, this is the realm of reality. And when they receive that death benefit, of course, they don't get taxed on it. What are your thoughts there?
21: That's a good question. You know, if it were me, first I would think about longevity. Insurance companies are seeing people live longer than ever. There's records amounts of 100-year-olds. If you're together at age 65, still married, one out of two of you has a good chance to living into your mid-90s. So what does that mean? Cost of insurance has generally gone down over the years. And so when you look at potential equity replacement of a loan, maybe one of the concerns is a loan balance growing over time and reducing remaining equity for your heirs. Well, you could potentially take a portion and do an equity replacement strategy with a life insurance plan, permanent, of course, and you would want to look for guarantees on that life insurance. But yes, there are some options, especially if you're healthy. And healthy, I mean, you know, you're not a walking claim.
2: No, I agree. And I was just telling Jen Horn as I came in, you know, 30 years ago when, you know, I was 25 years old and you talked to your grandparents and parents who are, you know, 50 and 60 years old, man, they it just seems like they were old. But nowadays, like 50 and 60-year-old people, they're young. Like, I do this weekly mountain bike ride, and there's a couple guys who are in their late 60s who are kicking my butt on the mountain bike. It's wild. I mean, maybe that's a misperception I have, but I just feel like people are living longer, they're working longer. The cost of living and the cost of buying things is exponentially increased, and doing more planning to manage the years 55 to when you die is so important.
21: Yeah, I think that people don't know what's available to them, and it's best to kind of, you know, lay it out with, you know, sit down with your financial planner and just lay out what you truly want to happen. And sometimes it's enriching and maintaining you know, maintaining heirs, sometimes it's not. You know, sometimes, you know, I have clients that don't have kids and they don't need to leave a huge amount of wealth to the next generation. And but some do. Some want to maintain that wealth that might be, let's just say, chipped away at, with a reverse mortgage. And it's pretty simple to replace it. And so,
2: yeah,
21: I recommend, you know, sitting down, getting some numbers, running the numbers to see what makes sense for your family.
2: Yeah, the data doesn't lie. Okay, yeah. Great stuff. And I, again, so appreciate you here. Okay, so let's kind of turn to your practice. And, you know, I always depend on you as kind of my eyes and ears out on the street, so to speak, in the financial planning world. Share with me, if you will, what are some things that you're seeing, trends or patterns of people who are kind of planning for that, the golden years and retirement years, so to speak?
21: Well, that's quite an open-ended question.
2: I know. I mean, you're the expert, man. That's why I have you here.
21: I could go anywhere with that. But listen, you know, it's amazing. The markets, the equity markets have delivered so much return these last 3 years. And do you know that there are record amounts of cash still on the sidelines? There's, yes. I think there's pushing $12 trillion of cash on the sideline right now.
2: Correct.
21: Did you know that?
2: Yes. And then this is what, I mean, one of the reasons I started this show. There's such a missed opportunity.
21: Well, it reflects a genuine concern about the future. And I think there's many people that are, while they've made money, they're still somewhat cautious about the future. And I think it's reflective of where we are as a nation. We just hit $40 trillion of debt. And, you know, we have all these promises out there. Most of it's Social Security and Medicare. We've promised these huge amounts of promises to our retirees, which I hope is going to be there for my clients and for me, right? And we don't know what that's going to look like, but the future is uncertain with all these promises. And so the cash, though, that's earning between 0 and 2% is not going to help people retire or pay for their bills in retirement. So what I encourage clients to do is to review their cash position on a regular basis and put little bits and pieces to work periodically. And doesn't have to be a lot, but just plant these little income seeds and little growth seeds that are going to provide predictable return of 6, 8, 10% return that's going to help you keep pace with inflation. You've got to keep pace with inflation over time.
2: I totally agree. And I talk to clients every day that their old school mentality, they're holding on to this Ford mortgage, and they are just so determined to pay it off because it's a low interest rate. And yet they're never going to really pay it off, most likely. And yet, you know, they're not looking at restructuring into a reverse mortgage where they could actually establish a credit line and accrue that at 6-7%, which is really open up their standard of living. It's really tough to hear when I hear clients say that. Hey, David, again, this was a lot of fun having you on, and you brought so much to the table from the financial planner world. I'm definitely going to have you in a little more just to bring some more value to our listeners. So appreciate you being here. You're welcome.
21: 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Thank you for having me, and best of luck to you and your listeners. I hope Rich is a great guy to all your listeners. He's always picking up the phone and he's very responsive, and that's why I've worked with him. He's taken care of several of my clients, and they can't thank him enough. And I can't thank you enough. Thank you.
2: David, thank you. That's high praise coming from you. I really appreciate that. Hey, if you want to interact or have conversations with David, again, you can reach him at 949-532-1358. That's David Geske, Raymond James, Irvine, California. Hey, before we depart this Saturday, I want to thank some people who support me, getting me here. 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Tell him you're ready for the Rich Lane deal, and I mean, get ready to be wowed. Also, Bespoke Men's Suits down in Costa Mesa, and they keep me looking good, and they're building me a jacket for Town Hall coming up on September 26th, so I look forward to seeing you all there. Hey, David, appreciate you. What are you doing this great Saturday? Anything fun?
21: That's a good question. I'm probably going to be spending time with the kids, you know, taking them to the water park. It's, you know... Yep. It's still summertime, so last hurrah before school here.
2: Yep. Same. And I appreciate it. That's, you know, being in Southern California, it's still warm even in September. Hey, I appreciate you being here. Look forward to having you as a guest soon to bring some more value to our clients. I am Rich Lane. Thank you so much. You're listening to The Rich Lane with Rich Lane, unlocking your wealth for your next great chapter.

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3: Ronald Reagan understood that freedom sometimes requires more than quiet diplomacy. It requires moral clarity. On June 12, 1987, standing before the Brandenburg Gate in a divided Berlin, Reagan issued a direct challenge to Soviet leader Mikhail Gorbachev. "Mr. Gorbachev, tear down this wall." The Berlin Wall was more than concrete and barbed wire. It represented a system that restricted movement, divided families, and denied millions the freedoms Americans often take for granted. Reagan refused to treat that division as permanent. He understood that free nations must be willing to identify the difference between liberty and oppression, and have the courage to say so. 2 years later, the Berlin Wall fell. Freedom survives when people refuse to accept tyranny as inevitable. So when freedom is challenged today, will we have the courage to defend it with the same clarity?
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1: California now ranks second in the nation for electricity prices, according to a new report, trailing only Hawaii.
6: The analysis says Californians paid an average of 27.63 cents per kilowatt hour in 2025, more than double the national average of 13.63 cents. The report blames state energy policies for higher costs, while a spokesperson for Governor Gavin Newsom rejected the findings and said the groups behind the study favor fossil fuel interests.
1: John Fink reporting, Larry Marino in the Answer Newsroom.
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10: Hey everybody, Larry Elder here, and you are listening to the Dr. Eddie Simon Show, the TMJ Snoring and Sleep Apnea Expert. We're going to discuss TMJ issues causing headaches, migraines, ringing in the ear, all of which I had, neck and shoulder pain, and myriad other health issues caused by a misaligned jaw. And of course, snoring as a sign of sleep apnea, the silent killer. Dr. Simon, how are you, my friend?
11: I'm well, Larry. It's so nice to be with you, and thank you so much for recording this program with me.
10: Eddie, thank you for having me, but you know who's missing, of course.
9: DP, Dennis.
11: Of course.
9: And I spoke with him for about an hour or so yesterday. He's doing a lot better, and he vows he's going to return to the airwaves.
11: Absolutely. And I visit him often. I talk to him often, and I am certain that Dennis will be returning.
9: You know, Eddie, the ringing in my ears got so bad at times, it was hard to do my show. Because of you, it substantially got reduced. I would hear this kind of violin-type ringing as I was trying to talk.
11: Yes, Larry, my patients with tinnitus have similar issues. The noise inside the ears is so annoying, it can be debilitating. Patients can't focus at work. They can't enjoy their children. And it certainly affects their love life as well.
9: That's exactly right, Eddie. And my doctors told me, just have to live with it. But then I saw you and received your treatment, and I am now significantly better. So I want to thank you and share my story to let our audience know about you and your unique point of difference in treating tinnitus or ringing in the ears. So, Eddie, is a person's smile the first thing people notice about them?
11: Of course it is. You can see the smile is your gateway to your relationship.
9: Your business card.
11: Your business card.
9: Yeah.
11: So if you don't have a good smile, you don't feel confident, you look grouchy. And if you look grouchy, people are wondering. Some patients come to me a lot of times and they want a smile makeover, and you should look at their before pictures, and they just look like a huge grouch. And all of a sudden they have this dazzling smile, and they have this huge smile. And it opens up the door. In fact, our dear friend Barack Lurie, after he just texted me 5 minutes ago that he got a compliment about his smile that he always gets, which was done about more than 10 years ago. It's like that was so life-changing for him. He's a good-looking guy himself. Barack is a good-looking guy, but, you know, he says that, you know, he's become more attractive, and ladies usually, like, are more welcoming to him, which his wife doesn't appreciate that.
9: Now, your patients, I know, often tell you that their new smiles earn them a new job, a promotion, or even maybe a new significant other.
11: Absolutely. That comes from the confidence that patients gain. And when you have a new smile, you look better about yourself. You start going to the gym. You start, you know, wearing different clothes. It's an entire transformation. That's why I wrote a book and called it Life-Changing Transformations. And they are truly life-changing.
9: And you start going on a keto diet.
11: That's right.
9: So your patients tell you the drive is worth it to transform your life with a beautiful new smile. They will drive distances to do that.
11: Well, you know, I always ask people, you know, how did you find me? Or it came from a referral or some kind of an advertisement, or they were searching online for something. I said, why did you come to me? What difference, you know, did you notice about me that you came to me? And they said about everything else that you do, about the foundation of what you do behind the smile, about making sure that the jaw is aligned before you do the smile. And most doctors don't do that. A lot of doctors, a lot of patients actually choose their doctors based on geographical location. Mm-hmm. I don't advise them. You know, even in trying to find any medical doctor, not only a cosmetic dentist or somebody that is wants to fix your jaw problems, you shouldn't look at your zip code and type a particular doctor what you want. You should always look at a doctor's expertise. We both know that. Even like, you know, what for Dennis is going through right now, we have tried to find him the best available treatment anywhere in the world. But if you're looking at an expertise, you should look at someone that has done so many of these cases. You should look at someone that has basically studied all these cases, that has a lot of continuing education in these cases. And that's very important. That's how you should choose your doctor. So that's why people travel a long distance to come to me. And I have done that myself with my own family. And you have done it.
9: Of course.
11: I mean, you have traveled, you know, even to other countries.
9: My brother came from Riverside to visit you.
11: That's correct.
9: That was a hell of a drive, but still did it.
11: We miss him.
9: You know, you've often talked to me about bad implants. You told me that that's people who do it on the cheap because you can tell by looking at them that they've had implants or veneers. And it means the dentist just did not do a good job, right?
11: Well, it's not so much the dentist not doing a good job. It's like you think about doing a veneer or doing an implant, well, you have to place an implant inside the bone, or you have to place a veneer on top of a tooth. It's like you're thinking about a person refacing your cabinets at home. What kind of artistry goes into that? Mm-hmm. There's dentistry. Dentistry has function, that it has the medical part behind it. There are three parts to it. You have to be a good medical doctor to understand, you know, what the alignment of your teeth would do to your muscles. You have to have that as a foundation. Then you also have to be the artist. That's where the smile comes through. What do you design in a smile? Do you give the same smile? Would I give you the smile that I gave to Kirk? Would I give it to somebody else? No. We take all of this into consideration, because smiles have psychology. What that means is, like, look at Hollywood, for example. I mean, if you look at Denzel Washington, or if you look at Harrison Ford, they have pointed canines and they look very dominant. I can give you a dominant look, or I can soften your look by simply going there and rounding things off. Teeth could be square, could be round, could be oval. Are you a female? Do you want a Hollywood smile, or you want everything to be like piano keys arranged, or you want to have a natural look? So all of these things are taken into consideration, because when people come in and we are designing a smile, most dentists are not involved in that process. They make a mold of your teeth. These days it's even digital. Somebody sits there behind a computer, designs that, or they give it to a laboratory technician, and your fate is in the hands of that technician, what kind of a smile it wants to give you. But someone with this higher knowledge would actually sit with you, take your facial proportions, design the smile, and see, what kind of a smile am I going to give Larry? Well, how do I want him to look? You know, what is Larry want? What does he want to portray? Because people have different needs. And that's why even the color of the teeth are so important. Not everybody wants, like, you know, beautiful white teeth. Some people want to have a natural look. Some people don't want their teeth to be 100% straight. So we sit there and we play with this. We have like a mock-up that we do. And, you know, when we're doing smiles, we have like three sets of teeth, I tell my patients. First, I design one on a model. I show it to them. Then I make them a temporary set of teeth. I make sure they like that. And if they like that, then you make the final set of teeth. And even then you make the final set of teeth, we still make modifications to that. So that's it. Or, before I was so advanced, that's how I was trained. I would send them all to the lab, and I make the teeth and put it in my patient's mouth. It was like, take it or leave it. You know, and then your whole life, you have to live with a smile like that because somebody decided your fate. And it doesn't have to be that. So when people are looking for someone to transform their smile, it's their entire gateway to the world. It's definitely worth doing the research, asking the right questions, looking at their before and after galleries, and seeing what it is that they do behind the scenes to make this transfer.
9: Dr. Eddie, I've always thought that the really, really white teeth looked artificial. If people want it and you look at it and in your opinion it looks artificial, will you say that?
11: I say that, but you see, at the end of the day, you have to like your own smile. Mm-hmm. I can't be the judge of that. You know, patients come to me. I have people that come in and they want to do all of their top teeth, and the bottom teeth are all yellowish color. And I said, there's going to be a big contrast. You know, I don't feel comfortable doing this case. Mm-hmm. And they say, it's my mouth, and that's how I like it. I say, fine. You know, I don't feel comfortable doing those things. I always make reasonable suggestions to patients, you know, and I always pick the colors according to somebody's basically complexion, right. You know, and it depends, you know.

0: year-old person could have white teeth like that. That's why we play with it. We give it character and we make it look natural. That's the artistry that comes into the job.
1: Implants can be done in just 2 days? Really?
0: Actually, you know, implants could be done in 1 day. But the question is that one size fits all? That's not how it works. You know, first, when implants first came out, I mean, it's just you're trying to put a fixture in a bone and you're trying to put a load of a tooth on it. Well, is that implant going to hold that? I mean, in physics, we call it torque. You know, it has to have a certain amount of torque on the implant before we load the tooth. And in this day and age, everybody wants things done very fast. And sometimes they start to load these implants the same day, and sometimes it doesn't take. Do you really want to go and take that risk? Sometimes we take that risk if it's a front tooth and you can't be missing it. We do take that risk. But it's one of your molars. It depends on a particular situation. The way this is all advertised is like one size fits all, teeth in 1 day. That's not true. It doesn't work for everybody.
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0: And by the way, Larry has a new smile. I wonder if your beautiful smile has something to do with the romance in your life.
1: Actually, I've been with the same person for 20 years, so if I were to say yes, I'd be in trouble.
0: You can go prior to that.
1: Yes. Next question. What are some of the medical dangers from living with pain from TMJ issues, Dr. Simon?
0: Okay, let's talk about one of my favorite subjects, TMJ. You know, Larry, TMJ is not really taught in the way it should be, I would say, in the medical profession. So we're talking about your jaw. You would think that who should be fixing the jaw problem? Is it your medical doctor? Is it the dentist? But I happen to be a dentist by training, but I had very limited training in dealing with jaw issues. And it's so complex that most dentists don't understand it. They don't want to touch it. Most dentists just want to graduate, want to go there and drill and fill teeth and do cosmetic work and don't deal with the jaw. But this jaw is attached to your body. What does that mean? It means right in front of your ear, every time you bring your teeth together, you activate the muscles of your face, head, neck, back, shoulders. And you hear people like grinding their teeth. Well, there's a reason why they do that, because their jaw is not in the perfect position it should be and the muscles are tense. So by grinding their teeth, then they start having headaches. They start having neck problems. Then the space for their tongue, which is I call the parking space for your tongue in between your teeth, is limited for some patients. And some patients have a bigger tongue than it fits in that space. You can't really park an SUV in a compact space. Where is that going to go? It's going to go in your throat, and it's going to cause snoring, sleep apnea, cut your oxygen levels, and then that could lead to all types of issues. When you don't have enough oxygen, then your blood pressure goes up because the heart has to compensate for that. Then you don't get enough oxygen to your brain. You don't get enough oxygen to your heart, to the other organs, and you could have all types of other issues, Alzheimer's, dementia, hormonal problems. Your testosterone levels would go down. You get erectile dysfunction. Somebody's saying, oh, I got your attention. You get like, what has that got to do with my snoring? Because when you snore and you stop breathing, it's called apnea, when you gasp for air, like people wake up multiple times throughout the night and they gasp. And they think that's okay. It's just a noise. I mean, I want our listeners to understand that the noise of snoring is different than the health consequences of snoring. If you snore, you need to be tested for sleep apnea, which is a simple test. You get a little sensor that's put on your finger, and you go to bed in your own

0: bed and that data is analyzed the next day, and we could determine how many times you stop breathing, for how long. And if those numbers are high, they can simply solve the problem with a simple oral device that you put it in your mouth and brings your jaw forward and opens that airway, and you can even eliminate the mask and the hose and the CPAP machine that most people don't want to use.
1: Why did you look at me when you said erectile dysfunction, Dr. Whitty? Seriously, what are some of the stories people tell you about their suffering before they help with
0: the
1: it?
0: Suffering is, again, so I told you about the training is so limited. This is the dentist. So people think like the dentist should understand about the jaw. All the dentists knows, most dentists, I'm not going to say all, but the treatment from a dentist is a night guard. They make you this plastic that has no scientific value to it. And you put it in between your teeth, and now you go home and you start grinding this plastic instead of your teeth. Well, that has one advantage. You don't wear your teeth down, but your pain doesn't go away. So if you have a headache, would you go to me or would you go to a medical doctor? If you got ringing in your ears, would you go to me or would you go to an ear, nose, and throat doctor? You know, if you have neck or shoulder tension or your posture is off, would you go to me or would you go to a chiropractor? So my patients, by the time they get to me, there is not a day that goes by that I don't see this movie where a patient is crying in my chair and they've been going through multiple doctors for years, got injections, medications, surgeries, and nobody ever figured out that because their teeth are coming together a certain way, these muscles are being activated and causing these problems. Mm. So these are the problems that I face on a daily basis. And why people got to me is through my public campaigns, is through my, you know, shows that I have with you guys and, you know, blogs that I put on the internet and my website. And I educate people so they understand. I wish that medical doctors were so educated in this field. I don't get that many referrals from them. I mean, you had tinnitus. You went to so many ear doctors. None of them ever suspected that it might be coming from your jaw. I mean, this is your neighbor to your jaw. It's right in front of your jaw. Your jaw is in front of your ear. And if you even stick your finger in your ear, you can feel that moving. So if there is something constantly pressing on your ear, what if you take that pressure off without doing anything? You don't need to be on tons of medications the rest of your life to get relief. It's certainly called decompression. And that's what we do. The same thing happens with the headaches. These temporal muscles are right here, and you can clench your teeth and see these muscles be activated. How many times can you work out a muscle in the gym before it gets sore? You need a break. And these patients are constantly grinding and clenching. Their teeth are becoming shorter. Their headaches are not gone. I mean, turn on the TV. Every other commercial is about a headache medicine. And that's what it is. Pharmaceutical companies market the hell out of headache medication.
1: Now, I have a feeling I know how you're going to answer this next one. Do you have a standard treatment or do you customize it for each individual patient?
0: Every patient is different. So I follow a patient for a period of time. It doesn't matter what I do. There are certain protocols that we take, but I have to customize my treatment to a patient. I have to design and redesign my devices for patients. When you come to me, it's not take it or leave it. I make an oral device for a patient in a certain jaw position. I need to modify this multiple times. I need to customize this multiple times. Sometimes I need to get adjunct treatments from people that I have trained that work for me. And for example, if you have your posture is off, many times this could be from the misalignment of the jaw because all the vertebrae around your neck here get affected. And these patients go to a chiropractor for 10 years. And every time they get an adjustment, 2 days later, the pain comes back. Mm-hmm. So when they come to me, I say, let me align the source first. And then we go get that neck adjusted. So these are some of the adjuncts that come with this treatment. It was when the time the patients get to me, you know, they have gone through so much.
1: Speaking of which, why don't other dentists or even medical doctors understand TMJ issues the way you do?
0: It takes a lot of energy, efforts, and dedication
1: and experience
0: to get to this level.
1: 37 years.
0: So I started treating patients with the way I was treated. I was making night calls for patients. And I go, patients were coming back to me. I'm not feeling better. What am I going to do now? I'm going to make him another night call. So believe it or not, patients come to me with an average of 4 or 5 appliances from other doctors. My record is 17 appliances. Okay, a patient comes to me, has 17 of these appliances. So for a doctor, so I started taking continuing education classes, different residencies in TMJ around the world, and incorporating equipment that is scientific. Installed a CT scan in my office, so I take the latest 3D imaging of a jaw to see where it is. I have EMGs that measured tension levels in muscles and activities. I have materials that electronically relax muscles before I measure them. So if I don't have all these measures, I don't have this objective science in front of me, I have to guess. And I don't want to guess. Because, and to learn how to use all of this, it takes a lot of time and resources. I have to travel. I have to close my office. I have to learn how to use all of this. Then I have to train my staff how to use all of this. It's not the machine that you put in your office. It's the operator behind the machine. Mm-hmm. So the more you do these cases, the more people you cure, the more excited you become how you can change the world. You know, it's like there's not a day that goes by, and I call my colleagues. We have some colleagues that are members of the same organization, and I'm one of the most outspoken people about getting this message to the world. But unfortunately, most of them are not as passionate as I am. I say, guys, we can change lives. Look at what we're doing. We need to call the doctors. We need to call every ENT, every medical doctor, every patient that treats neck and shoulder pain. Let them know that this may be the cause. You know, you can't be continuing to manage the pain. See, the problem about this is the one source of relief for these patients is pain management. You know what, Larry? I don't want to manage pain. I want to get rid of it. Mm. To get rid of pain, you have to get to the source of the pain. And most doctors don't get to the source of the pain. Doctors these days are pharmacies. You go in, you have a headache, take this one. You know how many people that had tinnitus have come to me and they got a prescription for antibiotics because their ENT thought they had an ear infection? I mean, that happens so often. And it's same thing for everything else.
1: Last couple of things, doctor. 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You say tinnitus. Which is the correct pronunciation?
0: Both pronunciations are that. It's like President Bush called it nuclear and some people called it nuclear. So take your choice.
1: 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Dr. Eddie, thank you so much. Dennis, thanks you. My brother Kurt, thank you. And I thank you.
0: Thank you, Larry. It was a pleasure to sit with you. And we hope that Dennis will be back to us soon.
1: He's vowed to do so, and I believe he will.
0: Thank you.
1: Thank you.

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3: Hi, Dennis Prager here. Well, as you know, I've been off the air since my injury in November 2024. Thank you for your prayers. 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I'm starting the Ask Me Anything episodes on the Timeless Wisdom podcast, and I'd love to hear from you. 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
6: I'm Mary Rose. President Trump says he is banning three media outlets from the White House.
7: President Trump says he is banning CNN, MS Now, and Politico from the White House due to what he called unfavorable coverage, and says more could follow. In a post on Truth Social, he said it was for constant reporting of fake news. It's the administration's latest test of First Amendment protections, and it could upend the traditional five-network TV pool that covers the president. The president has pursued legal action against a variety of media outlets, including the New York Times, the Wall Street Journal, and the BBC. The Associated Press is still involved in the case after he kicked their journalist out of smaller events at the White House in retaliation for not changing the Gulf of Mexico's name. Jennifer King, Washington.
6: President Trump says the U.S. has reached an agreement with Denmark to establish a large military presence in Greenland. This is SRN News.
8: Foundations of Freedom, a look at America's founding principles and the leaders who shaped our nation.
9: Ronald Reagan understood that freedom sometimes requires more than quiet diplomacy. It requires moral clarity. On June 12, 1987, standing before the Brandenburg Gate in a divided Berlin, Reagan issued a direct challenge to Soviet leader Mikhail Gorbachev. Mr. Gorbachev, tear down this wall. The Berlin Wall was more than concrete and barbed wire. It represented a system that restricted movement, divided families, and denied millions the freedoms Americans often take for granted. Reagan refused to treat that division as permanent. He understood that free nations must be willing to identify the difference between liberty and oppression, and have the courage to say so. 2 years later, the Berlin Wall fell. Freedom survives when people refuse to accept tyranny as inevitable. So when freedom is challenged today, will we have the courage to defend it with the same clarity?
10: Only on Salem Now. The powerful new documentary, Remember the Alamo. Don't Sharia My Texas exposes an America under siege from within.
11: Clerics are openly calling for the takeover of this country.
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10: 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In the battle for Western civilization, Texas stands on the front line.
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3: 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Thank you for your prayers. 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I'm starting the Ask Me Anything episodes on the Timeless Wisdom podcast, and I'd love to hear from you. 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
19: Folks, we're here today interviewing Mr. Uncertainty. 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
19: What's it like to be so indecisive?
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24: Oh, hi. Welcome to the show, everybody. I'm your host, Kenny Michaels. It is great to be here today. Thank you, thank you, thank you for making us a part of your morning. We're grateful to you. All right, real quick, I'm going to go ahead and turn the phone lines on here in studio. The number to get me live, you want to call into the show and talk about buying gold and silver with your retirement account or your cash, that number is 888-961-0222. 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The amazing Wendy, of course, is on phones. Grandma Wendy is on phones today. So 888-961-0222. Ladies and gentlemen, you can follow me on Instagram and Facebook by just typing in Striking Gold with Kenny Michaels. And I want you to become a follower of mine and join the movement. Join the movement into making money and keeping money. That's the movement. Because that's gold and silver. Going to give you some information today. Pretty crazy stuff going on. Listen to this. In the last 5 years, ladies and gentlemen, gold is up 145%. Silver's up 170%. It's the last 5 years. Last 5 years. In the last 5 years, gold has tripled the Dow Jones and doubled the S&P. Silver's more than tripled the Dow Jones and more than doubled the S&P. People say, Mr. Michaels, why is gold becoming so popular? Why is everybody going to gold? Well, let's see. In the last 5 years, groceries are up 29%. Airfare up 29%. Buying a car up 36.7%. The dollar's down 50% against gold in the last 3 years. Homes are up 46% since 5 years ago. Inflation's up 30%. You still want to know why everybody's going to gold? Because it's the only asset you can put in your retirement account that keeps up with costs going up. The dollar is sinking while gold is soaring. So how do you keep up with price increases? How do you keep up with having enough money? You move to gold. This is why I finger and point at retirement people or people, seniors, or people nearer at retirement age. Because your income is going to change when you retire. But all these costs are going up. So you have less to work with. And in order to live, it's going to cost you more money. How do you keep up with these price increases? How do you do it? The only asset that can do it is physical gold and silver. Because it's not manipulated by the government. Do you understand? Gold and silver is a private asset. Gold and silver doesn't flinch. Gold and silver is real money. Everything else in the world's credit. Deutsche Bank, 2 days ago, says gold to 8,000 by the end of the year. Market Watch says gold's in an explosive phase. I love that comment, explosive phase. Yahoo Finance is saying, Morgan Stanley is saying a crash is inevitable and will be anytime soon. Okay? You've got article after article, Barron's saying gold is the gold rebound is just beginning. Money Watch says gold explosion a long way from over. You heard me play last week the Jim Rickards video about gold going to 10,000 by the end of the year, and then Trump reposts that all over his True Social. The only way to keep up with cost of living is to go to gold. That's it. It's the only way to keep up. Because it's outperforming everything. It's outperforming everything. People say, oh, Mr. Michaels, I took my money out of the market and I put it into some kind of an account within my IRA and I'm earning 3%, so I'm not in the market anymore. When you're earning 3% on your money, you're losing money. Because from that 3%, the dollar is sinking and you're being taxed. So you're in the hole. You understand? This is why you move to gold. This is why you move your retirement account to silver if you're a senior. I'm going to talk to you guys about a little later in this show, right after our gold miner. I'm going to talk to you guys about a recent interview Donald Trump did about our dollar and about our currency. This is the president of the United States, and it's scary as hell. Scary as hell. No wonder gold is soaring. Now, I'm going to say this to you all, You have two choices. When you're in a retirement account, an IRA, a 401k, all this crazy nonsense, when you're in these types of accounts, you have two options. Give money to the government, or you keep your money. Those are your options. People that don't move to gold are going to face the punishment. Then don't come crying. Say, oh, I'm paying a lot of tax, Mr. Michaels. Help me, help me. Help me, Rhonda. Help me get her out of my heart. Yeah, well, this is help me, Michaels. Help me save my tax money. Yeah, right. Because when we are seniors, we need the money. We need the money. Otherwise, our lifestyle when we retire is going to change. We're going to live, we're going to be stuck in our home eating Kraft macaroni and cheese out of a box because you can't afford to go to the movies because popcorn is $125 to get a bucket of popcorn these days. Because you gave money to the government from your retirement account instead of giving it to yourself. Shame on you. That's why people are moving to gold. That's why you're seeing this surge of gold. And now the new announcement that silver is going to explode here because China has now created a massive silver shortage. China's sucking up all the silver. So now they're creating a bigger shortage of silver, which you think is bad. I think it's fabulous because my IRA has silver in it, physical silver. So low supply, high demand. What happens? Boom, goes up. Trump, after that Jim Rickards video, you should have heard what he said about our currency, and I have it. And in a little while, I'm going to play it for you. And I hope to God, if you're in your car and you're listening to this show, I hope to God when I warn you I'm playing the video, you're going to want to pull over. Okay, you don't want to be sitting in bumper-to-bumper traffic when I play this video from Trump because you will hit the car in front of you, and then you will have a fender bender. And then you have to get your car fixed, and you have to call the insurance, and you have to go all the hassle. So it's shocking information what's going to come out of this show today. But make sure you're in a safe place when you listen to it because I don't panic for anything. Nothing makes me panic, but I will share with you when I heard this video, my hair, and I know those of you that watch me do this show on YouTube think I don't have a lot of hair, but the hair I do have was standing straight up. I look like Don King. I look like a combination of Kevin O'Leary and Don King. Picture that, right? No hair, but the hair I do have was standing up. The peach fuzz was standing up. Because what Trump had to say about our currency right after Jim Rickards talked about gold is crazy. So I'll play it for you soon. All right, the number to get me live, 888-961-0222. That's the number to get me live. I'm Kenny Michaels. This is Striking Gold. 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Be a part of that movement. 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They're there right now. You can call right now and say, hey, I'm listening to the good-looking Brad Pitt of Precious Metals, the sexiest man on radio, the one guy doing a show here that GQ magazine missed out on. If they would have seen my body, they'd have been like, wow, we should have gotten that guy. Look at him. Whew, wow. This is Mr. Michaels, right? Now, I may get Mr. Universe or when I go for it next year. But anyway, just call Golden Crest Metals, 888-406-6222. Or you can go to kennysgoldquiz.com. And, of course, that gets you me, right? And, you know, why not? Why come talk to me? I'm friendly as all get out, right? So just go to kennysgoldquiz.com and I'll help you get into gold, okay? All right. The other thing I want to mention is you can follow me on Facebook and Instagram by just typing in Striking Gold with Kenny Michaels, all one long word. And we are, and then you're part of the movement, part of the journey. Everybody's coming this way, man. Everybody's coming this way for sure. All right. So why is everybody saying, Mr. Michaels, my account is doing nothing. I've been listening to you for a year. and I realized my IRA is just doing nothing. And so I think I want to move to gold. My question is, why did you wait a year? In that year alone, you missed out on 42% growth from gold and 77% growth from silver in the last year. Now, have you missed the boat on gold and silver? No. No, not yet. But you're getting there. You're getting there. But not yet. Now's the time to buy the metals. Right now. Quit playing games. Quit rabbit-footing around. Okay, and I'm telling you now, move your retirement accounts into physical gold and silver. You'll thank me for this. And if you've already bought gold, you should be doubling down. Because what's coming now is crazy, especially after what Trump said. No wonder gold's going to 10,000. No wonder Rickert says 10,000 by the end of the year. No wonder Wells Fargo says 10,000 by the end of the year. No wonder JP Morgan Chase says 10,000 by the end of the year. No wonder Deutsche Bank says 8,000 by the end of the year. No wonder. So now's the time. All right. You can call me here, 888-961-0222. I'm Kenny Michaels. This is Striking Gold. 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All right. Oh, by the way, I hope you're watching me on YouTube right now. If you are, hey, nice to have you. Welcome aboard. You can watch me do this show live. And then you'll see, man, he really is good-looking. All right, we got our gold miner. We're going to go to the phones. We're going to go to line one. We're going to talk to Regina. She's in from San Diego. Regina, good morning.
2: Good afternoon.
24: Good afternoon. Good morning, wherever we are. How are you?
2: I am doing just fine. Thank you so well.
24: Oh, you're very welcome. Well, so first I want to start this conversation off by saying congratulations on being this week's gold miner. You know, it's exciting every time I get I call them a gold miner because this is Striking Gold, right? So all kind of ties in. But I get very excited. I get very excited anytime someone tunes into my show and decides, you know what? I'm going to gold. And then when they go to gold, and they do very well. Then they call me and say, Mr. Michaels, I want to do more gold. And my goal, just so you know, in life is to get every senior into gold and silver in this country by the time I retire tomorrow morning. No, I'm teasing. But I want to get everybody into gold. So tell me your journey, sweetheart. What happened?
2: Well, I have to tell you, I share your same passion. I'm second time coming to you with money to invest in gold and silver, and I couldn't be happier. But I pretty much started my journey in precious metals earlier this year after being retired about 2 years
24: Good
2: now,
24: for you.
2: Which means that for about a year, I was very nervous about what to do with my retirement funds. And I learned something in my retirement, that money has wings and it flies away very quickly. So anyway, I had a lot of fear. I just want everybody to know I had a lot of fear. But I finally turned that fear into action, and I began to do my own research, and I started looking into precious metals. And that's when I found you and your team. And it's all turned out well for me. I'm so satisfied. I can sleep at night now because I know that I'm protected.
24: Yeah, and you know what's so funny? You say money flies away. Well, that's a great line. I got to write that down, that money has wings and it flies away. And you know why it flies away? And you know why it flies away? Because when you're in stocks, you're not in control of your money. The world around you is controlling your money. And if they make certain moves and say certain things and do certain things, your money disappears beyond your control. You're 100% right. When you're in gold, you're moving into a self-directed IRA, meaning you're the only person in control of the account. And now you're away from manipulation, and your money no longer has wings. It stays where it is.
2: And that is true, and that's why I moved a lot of my stocks and bonds out of that and into my precious metals.
24: Well, that's good.
2: And that's why I can sleep at night.
24: That's great. And as you probably know, because you reap the benefits of it, everyone that comes off my show, I like to give a gift of free silver because I believe in it, because I'm grateful. There would be no show without people that tune in. You people have no idea how grateful I am for everybody tuning in. You just have no idea. I mean, I know it sounds corny, but...
2: So,
24: yeah, how much free silver did you get, Regina?
2: Well, the first time around, I received $8,000 of silver from you. I know, huh? And now I will be receiving another $8,000, and I'm going to use that.
4: $16,000, $16,000,
2: yes,
4: given to you for free, literally for free. We don't even tax you on it. It's just my way of saying thanks for tuning in. Listen to this. Can you imagine if Bank of America, Citibank, Robert Kiyosaki, all these people are right that silver is going to triple here shortly, and now China's just created a massive silver shortage worldwide, which is fabulous if you own silver. So can you imagine just that 16 grand alone, if that triples? Can you imagine? And that was free money.
2: Oh, my goodness. That was free. And I thank you so much for it.
4: You're welcome.
2: But I thank you more that you educated me about the dollar and how it is not a reliable currency and we have to move. Don't be afraid. I would just tell everybody that, you know, you guys are professionals. You have a great reputation. You guys know the market. You know the trends as well as the ins. And I want you just to know, you guys want us to know about it too.
4: Well,
2: and
4: funny.
2: That's where you educate us.
4: It's funny that you say that because no one knows this. I'll share, you know, I share a lot of personal stuff on the radio, but I'll share this. Nobody sure. knows how much time I spend in gathering information that I pass out on my show that try to open people's eyes. People don't realize how much time I spend on the education part because I would never move my money anywhere without being educated. Just because some schmo on the radio says, oh, the country's in debt, you should move your money. Who cares that the country's in debt? That's the country's problem. The country's always going to be in debt. There's no way the country's never going to be in debt. That's not a reason to move to gold. You have to get educated. You have to see what's going on. And apparently I'm the eyes for seniors out there. And it's worked for me. I'm in gold. It's worked for me. It's worked for you. So congrats on that. By the way, real quick, there's a lot of people tuning into this show. We have 9 people that tune in nationwide now. And so there's a lot of people tuning into this show who are kind of on the fence. They're nervous. They don't know what to do. They're getting close to retirement account. Things are crazy in the world. They're getting nervous. Any advice you'd give them, Regina?
2: Yes, I would. I would say start your journey. Start it today. Start educating yourself and do the research, and you'll find that, you know, Kenny's a good guy. And his company, they have a great reputation, and they're knowledgeable, and they will treat you right.
4: Well, that's the name of the game.
2: You've got to
4: get moving. Listen, congratulations to you on 16 grand in free silver. I'm glad my staff was able to help you. By the way, for being this week's gold miner, you're getting a case of Omaha steaks coming to your front door. Congratulations on that. And by the way, in that package of Omaha steaks is, I think it's bacon wrapped filet mignon, you got chicken breast, you got hot dogs, you got hamburgers.
2: Oh, my goodness.
4: You even have some seasoning. And so all you got to do is make a salad, and you're good to go, darling. Okay?
2: Oh, I appreciate it so much. It was a pleasure talking to you this morning. I'll talk to you again soon, I'm sure, next week.
4: You got it. Have a great day. God bless. Bye-bye. Bye-bye. All right, the number to get me live, 888-961-0222. I'm Kenny Michaels. This is Striking Gold. You can call Golden Crescent Metals directly. I keep telling you guys, go there. They're the best. 888-406-6222. Or you can go to kennysgoldquiz.com, and I'll help you. Okay, we got time. How much time before a break? How much time we got? Good. All right, did you hear what she said about the dollar? You heard what she said. How weak the dollar is. She did her own research. She got educated by me. She realized, oh, this is the right choice. Then she bought her metals. She got her free metals. She moved to retirement account. Then she calls me the other day and says, Mr. Michaels, I want to double down. I want to do it again. And now we're doing it again. Okay? Because she's smart. She sees what's going on. Now, last week I played a video from Jim Rickards that talked about gold going to 10,000. Okay. Right after that video, Donald Trump, before the Republican midterm convention thing they had, Donald Trump gave a speech about our currency. Ladies and gentlemen, I'm going to play this for you now. If you're driving in your car, pull over because it's shocking to hear this. This is from the President of the United States currently. Listen to this.
5: Our currency is crashing and will soon no longer be the world standard. Our country is going to hell, and we're not going to be the big bar. We have power, but it's waning. In fact, it's waning in terms of our currency. And I'm not just talking about the value of our currency. I'm talking about our currency being used throughout the world. We are already reverting to third world status in many ways.
24: We are reverting to third world status in many ways. Our president says our country's going to hell. He says our currency's in trouble. Now you still want to know why everyone's running to God's money? Need I say more? That's the president of the United States of America. That's our man right there. That's the dude running the show. And by his own admission, our currency's waning. That's our president, guys. So when people say to me, well, Mr. Michaels, you know, gold is going crazy. Guys, this is nothing. I was trying to do, between last week's show and this week's show, I was trying to think to myself, you know, the public always wants to know, why is Wells Fargo making these predictions and JP Morgan and Bank of America and everybody's talking about high numbers for gold? And I decided to look into, where is this coming from? So how do I educate you on where it's coming from? Like, is it just fluff? Is it just fluff? Well, it can't be fluff, because in the last 5 years, gold's up 145%, silver's up 170%. So it can't be fluff. But where is this coming from? So I decided I'm going to do some research. Well, apparently the big boys at the banks, right? The big boy at B of A, the Bank of America, the big boys at Chase, the big boys at Goldman Sachs, the big boys at wherever else, all talk to President Trump. And they're hearing what I just played. And so even they're going to gold. Banks are picking up gold. Because gold is how we're going to make it through all these increases in groceries. And how do we keep up with cost of living when the stock market is garbage? 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
1: A reward is growing for information leading to the arrest and conviction of whoever fatally wounded a well-known coyote in Studio City. 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
12: The coyote known as Wendy was euthanized this month after veterinarians determined the pellet wounds caused an infection that destroyed much of her upper jawbone. Wildlife officials found two pellets lodged in Wendy's head and determined her injuries couldn't be treated. Southern California Pit Bull Rescue says donors have increased the reward now to $21,000.
1: All right, Marino in the Answer Newsroom.
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0: Gold. Welcome back to the show. You can follow me on Instagram and Facebook by simply typing in Striking Gold with Kenny Michaels, and there you go. You'll be part of the movement. Everybody's jumping on the movement. I'm excited as hell. You can go to kennysgoldquiz.com and get your information filled out so I can take your IRA, your 401k, and get you out of volatility and get you into an investment that you pay a lot less tax and you keep a lot more of your money, and that's how it should be for seniors, 100%. And or you can call Golden Crest Metals directly, 888-406-6222. All right, the number to get me live here in studio is 888-961-0222. That's the number to get me live. I'm Kenny Michaels. This is Striking Gold. All right, so when you started your retirement account, you started your retirement account, what, 30 years ago? Okay. And it took all this time, 30 some odd years, for this account to get up to where it is. And did you hear what the gold miner said when she said, I realized my money has wings and can fly away at any time. You know what that reminds me of? It reminds me of Las Vegas, a casino. You see, Wall Street is like the house in Vegas. And I know this is going to be shocking what I'm about to say, but all those beautiful hotels in Vegas with the showgirls and the white tigers and the this and that are not built by the winners. They're built by the losers. And the house in Vegas always wins. Now, that's not to say that you can't go to Vegas and spend the weekend and win $300. And you go, look at me, look at me. But how do you really become a winner in Vegas or anywhere where there's gambling? How do you become a winner? That's what I want to know. You become a winner by when you're ahead, you get up and take it with you. Then you can legitimately say, I was in Vegas this weekend and I won $500. I went with $1,000 and I came home with $1,500. That means you're a winner. I know a lot of people that go to Vegas in a $50,000 car and come back in a $200,000 bus. Okay. So all I'm telling you is this, is that when you win in Las Vegas, you only win if you take it with you. If you walk away, get up from the table and walk away. Now look at how the stock market works. It's gambling, right? So the only way you win in Wall Street is to get your money the hell out. Get it out. You started when you were 30 years old. You did a 401k. You're 62 right now. The thing has grown up to a certain amount. Okay, great. Those are your winnings, supposedly. Now get out. Now take it and move it to gold where you know it'll stay and you know it'll grow and you know you'll pay less tax. You know you'll keep more money. You know you'll help your heirs. Take these winnings and become a winner by taking it out. Does this make sense to you? It should. Listen, years ago when I was in Vegas, I was married to my first wife, right? I would be sitting at a blackjack table. At the time, I don't play blackjack anymore. I play some other games, but anyway, don't matter. I was playing blackjack and I'm winning. And all of a sudden, a hand came in from under my arm. It looked like Cousin It from the Addams Family. You know that Cousin It, the hand? Anyway, this hand would come under my arm and would take the chips off the table. And I'm like, who's this? And I turn around and it's, well, now my ex-wife, but at the time my wife. And I'm like, what are you doing? Well, I'm going shopping at the mall. I'm like, wait a minute. You're like the government. I make the money and you take it. Okay. Now imagine this. You're in the stock market with your retirement account. Your retirement account goes up. Then Uncle Sam says, then when you go to take it, Uncle Sam's hand comes under your arm and says, hey, Cousin Ed here, I get a good chunk of that money. And you're like, wait a minute. Well, that's the way it works. Those are the rules. Those are their rules. But if you're in gold, there ain't no hand coming up from underneath. Actually, I shouldn't say that. There is a hand coming up from underneath, but it's a tiny little hand. It takes, and the smaller the hand, the smaller the money can fit in the hand, right? Right? Like if I take a hand of a kitten, it can only hold so much. That's the beauty of being in gold, meaning when the government takes your money and you're in gold, they get very little. See, you get more. But when you're in the stock market, they are taking the bulk of the money. They're the ex-wife coming underneath your arm and taking your winnings from winning in Vegas to go shopping. You understand? Essentially, the stock market is gambling. The house always wins. And how does Wall Street operate? Has anybody ever realized how Wall Street operates? They operate on your money. So when Regina said, I realize my money has wings and can fly away, she ain't kidding. And it's beyond her control. Once you go to gold, you're in control. Remember when Trump said, he tweeted, he who holds the gold makes the rules. I said this on a past show. I said, when you're in the stock market, you're playing by their rules, FYI. When you're in gold, they're playing by your rules. And I love that. I love that. Because now it's my way or the highway, baby. I earned it and I'm keeping it. Period. Okay. Now, one thing I'm going to play for you again is the Jim Rickards video, in case you missed it, about gold going to 10,000 by the end of the year. I'm going to play this and we're going to talk about it. Go ahead. Go ahead.
1: The confidence cracks when people start to question whether the government has things under control. Money flows to gold. And it's just getting started. My target is $10,000 per ounce. And I believe we could see it before the end of 2026. Even $20,000 is not out of the question. But the higher gold rises, the more likely it becomes. Once gold gets rolling, the mass itself starts working in its favor.
0: Okay, so he says, when there's cracks in the armor, when people feel like the government doesn't have things under control. Now, this is not a dig on President Trump, but he's only one person. The government is our government as a whole. Do you think the government has everything under control? Yes or no? Yes or no? Answer the question. Call in here to the show right now. Call in and tell me if you think the government has everything under control. The number here is 888-961-0222. Call it right now. Call that number right now. The amazing Wendy's waiting for you. She's got a bib on. She's drooling to get a call. Okay, so call her 888-961-0222. You tell me if you think the government has everything under control. You tell me if you see cracks in the armor. Because he just said, when there's cracks in the armor and people don't feel like the government has everything under control, they go to gold. And he says, that's why it's going to 10,000. And then Trump, of all people, Trump takes that video himself and pushes it out on his personal Truth Social worldwide. Wow. And then we played the video this morning, and if you missed it, I'll give you one in 1 minute. I'll play it again. But Trump after that talks about our currency and our country going to hell. Does that sound to you like the government has everything under control? No. And when you're a senior, you can't afford to be a victim of choices the government makes. You cannot. Because you're a senior, like me. And we make less money when we retire. And we got to have our money because we got to survive. We can't live on Kraft mac and cheese. So now you want to know why gold's soaring and silver's soaring. And now silver's going to go bananas now, folks, because China just created a massive silver shortage by sucking up a lot of the silver that's out there now. So now they've made a massive silver shortage, which is exciting as hell if it's in your IRA. Physical silver, not paper garbage. Don't buy

0: my show right now and you missed what I played, that President Trump said right after Rickard said gold's going to 10,000, listen to what Trump says. I'll play it again. Go ahead.
1: Our currency is crashing and will soon no longer be the world standard. Our country's going to hell, and we're not going to be the big bar. We have power, but it's waning. In fact, it's waning in terms of our currency. And I'm not just talking about the value of our currency. I'm talking about our currency being used throughout the world. We are already reverting to third world status in many ways.
0: We are already reverting to third world status in many ways. Third world. Welcome to United States, Stan. Okay, there's Pakistan, Afghanistan, now there's United States, Stan. Okay, welcome. From a currency standpoint is what he's talking about. Now you want to know why everybody's predicting gold to explode? Now you want to know why? People say, Mr. Michaels, how sure is this that gold's going to go up? Listen, there's only two things that are sure, death and taxes. However, one of those two items, and it's not death, but one of those two items you can control, and that's the taxes. You can't control dying. We're all going to go, right? But before we go, we can control what we give back. And there are, there's not a lot, but there's a few radio shows out there that are trying to imitate Striking Gold with Kenny Michaels. They're not very good because they don't give any information. They're not, all they tell you is move your money because the country's in debt. Ladies and gentlemen, the country will always be in debt. To hell with that. Why do I say that? Because it's not your problem. What are you going to do about it? You're going to get out of bed tomorrow morning and go, that's it. That's it. I'm calling Trump. I'm taking over the books. And this country is not going to be in debt anymore. Really? The country will always be in debt. That's not a reason to move to gold. It's always been in debt. And it always will be in debt. That's not why seniors should move their retirement accounts to gold. You move to gold to keep more of your money, keep up with price increases, keep up with inflation. And when you retire, you keep more of your money. When you move to gold, you move into low risk. You move into low tax. You move into high growth. That's why you move to gold. That's why you go to kennysgoldquiz.com. Fill out the information. It takes 2 seconds. And then you'll get me helping you move into gold, your retirement account, your cash. Same thing with, or call Golden Crest Metals, 888-406-6222. You know, the people who say, oh, the country's in debt. Look, debt's gone up to $41 trillion. The country's in debt. Quick, move to gold. Okay, that's like saying, ready for this? You guys better pay your credit cards because I have debt. Think about what I just said. When this show's over, you better open your checkbook, pay all your debts off because I have debt. That's what it's saying. And you're going to say, Mr. Michaels, if you have debt, that's your problem. That's right. If the country has debt, that's their problem. Why is it yours? Why should your retirement account help with their debt? You didn't put them in debt. Right? It wasn't your fault the country went to debt. Right? It wasn't your fault the dollar sinking. It wasn't your fault that nobody wants a U.S. dollar. So why should you give money to help their boo-boos, their mistakes? That's stupid. That's like saying, again, I'm in debt. So because I'm in debt, you all need to pay your bills. How's that going to help my debt? Or better yet, hey, ladies and gentlemen, I'm in debt. So everybody give me the money you're earning on your retirement account and your cash. Send it to me here in studio so I can pay my debt. You're going to be like, well, dude, this guy's nuts. As long as you're in stocks, you're helping pay off the national debt. Now, you could say, well, I'm an American. And okay, well, that's great. That's great. Get on your high horse. Put your red, white, and blue hat on, right? And with an eagle cape and get on your white horse and ride down the streets. That's great, Mr. Patriot. The bottom line is this, okay? Charity begins at home. And home is you. Charity begins at home. We take care of ourselves first. Okay? We take care of ourselves first. Okay? And I'm going to come up with a hat and a saying that says, Mass

0: MSFA. M-S-F-A. MSFA. Trump's got MAGA. I got MSFA. Make seniors first again. Make seniors first again. MSFA. Hard to pronounce, but very powerful. Because at the end of the day, no one's going to take care of us seniors except us. And so at the end of the day, we're getting tired. Our bodies are wearing out. I lost my dog a few days ago because he was a senior. His body gave out. And as our body gives out, we earn less money. But it doesn't stop groceries up 29% and airfare up 29% and a car up 36% and homes up 46% and inflation up 30%. How does a senior survive? You go to gold. Because when all this crazy stuff happens in the world, gold is on its way. That's what they say. And it keeps going. Keeps going. Silver is going. They say it's going to triple. Bank of America says that. So does Citibank. So does Robert Kiyosaki. And China just basically helped us out. Let's go. Thank you, China, again. So call Golden Crest Metals right now, 888-406-6222. They're there right now. You call them up, say, hey, I am listening to this crazy guy on the radio. He's very good looking. His name's Kenny Michaels. He's the Brad Pitt of Precious Metals, the sexiest man on air. And I want to move my retirement account into physical gold and silver because I'm tired of giving, giving, giving. Now it's time to get. Okay? And that's really what it is. As long as you're in paper stocks, realize this, you're in a casino. And the house always wins. It always wins. Why do you think Vegas used to give steak and eggs for $1.99? Steak and eggs for $1.99. Okay? Because they didn't need to charge for the food because the house always wins. Right? And here we are. Gold has tripled the Dow Jones in the last 5 years. It's doubled the S&P. That's how you keep up with cost of living. And for those of you who reach out to me on a regular basis and say, oh, I've been listening to you for a year and I got this retirement account. It's not going anywhere. It's not going to, because you're not in control of it. You're leaving it in the hands of people you don't trust. Quick question. Here's a question. Do you think the government has everything under control? Yes or no? If the answer is no, you better move your money. Because Jim Rickard said, when people feel that way, they run to gold. Do you think there's cracks in the armor? I do. Okay. Has nothing against the president. But when you have guys like Schumer and guys, people like AOC go doing the opposite of what our president does, they're at a battle back and forth, back and forth, back and forth. Who suffers? We do, right? So at the end of the day, there are cracks in the armor. No, I do not think the government has everything under control. That's why I'm in control of my IRA, because I'm sitting in gold and silver and I'm killing it. I'm killing it right now. I'm killing it. Okay? Because I have the right products. No one's manipulating my account except me. And I'm a senior. I'm 64 years old. And I sleep at night knowing my money's going to be there. Quick question, do you trust Wall Street? If the answer is no, if you don't trust Wall Street, why is your money there? Do you trust God? Yes. Then why is your money not with him? Do you think the government has everything under control? No. Well, then what are you doing about it? And the country's debt is the country's problem, not yours. You worry about you and the legacy you leave. That's what you worry about. These yahoos who get on a radio and do a gold, they call it a gold show. It's not a gold show, trust me when I tell you. And they say, well, you know, the dollar's sinking. You should move to gold because the country's in debt. That's not your problem. What are you going to do about it? I mean, I'm in debt. Can you all do something about it, please? Hello, I'm in debt. You all going to help me out here? That's the point. If I'm in debt, that's my problem. Right? You got to take care of you. Now, if you're listening to this show and you're 28 years old, thanks for tuning in, but this show doesn't apply to you, because you got Father Time on your side. But for guys like me at 64, 58, 59, 72, and people that are taking distributions from their retirement account, and you're sitting in stocks, Well, congratulations to you. You're helping pay off the national debt. Congratulations. You're a proud patriot. Good for you. Go get them, Tiger. Go get them, Tiger. Go pay a lot of tax so they can pay off the national debt. You save the world, Tiger. But for me? Yeah, no thanks. I'm a senior. And my money's mine. And that's how this works. I gave. I paid taxes my whole life. I gave. Now my IRA is in an asset that only I control. It's in an asset that's real. It's in an asset that's growing. It's in an asset that saves me a hell of a lot of money. It's in an asset that's low risk. It's in an asset that's high growth. It's in an asset that protects my heirs and my children and grandchildren. Yep, my turn. My turn. So, hope you have the same attitude I do. It's time to take care of your money. Okay. And gold here, they're saying it's going to, it hitting everywhere I look says 10,000 by the end of the year. I hope they're right because it's fabulous what's going on. And now we have a silver shortage created by China. So that's going to help silver explode. Now's your time. Don't buy silver stock. 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That gets you me, and I'll help you personally. I work for you. You don't work for me. Keep that in mind. Lastly, don't forget to follow me on Instagram and Facebook. Type in Striking Gold with Kenny Michaels. Join the movement. Everybody is. Hey, this is Kenny Michaels, host of the show Striking Gold. Thank you so much for making us and me a part of your morning. I'm grateful to you. Congrats to our gold miner. Congratulations to you on the 16,000 free silver and a case of Omaha steaks. I'm Kenny Michaels. This is Striking Gold. God bless. We'll see you next week. Bye.
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4: 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It requires moral clarity. 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Mr. Gorbachev, tear down this wall. The Berlin Wall was more than concrete and barbed wire. It represented a system that restricted movement, divided families, and denied millions the freedoms Americans often take for granted. Reagan refused to treat that division as permanent. He understood that free nations must be willing to identify the difference between liberty and oppression, and have the courage to say so. 2 years later, the Berlin Wall fell. Freedom survives when people refuse to accept tyranny as inevitable. So when freedom is challenged today, will we have the courage to defend it with the same clarity?
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11: Mary Rose. President Trump says states will be able to free up money for their budgets with a new plan that cuts costs on Medicaid prescription drugs.
12: Today we're launching the program that will provide the most favored nation discounts to state Medicaid programs covering nearly 70 million Americans. What we're doing is we're providing those tremendous discounts in prices to the states directly.
11: The Trump administration claims that Medicaid will save billions on prescription drug costs as a result of the plan, dubbed the Medicaid Generous Model. President Trump says the U.S. has reached an agreement with Denmark to establish a large military presence in Greenland. The president said Friday the agreement would give the U.S. permanent control over security in Greenland. This is SRN News.
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22: 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We use PRP and stem cells to regrow tissue in the body that's either injured or worn out, arthritic, anywhere really from the top of the head to the bottom of the feet, everything in between. All the joints, ligaments, tendons, muscles, tears, whatever you got, we can typically help. If you got an emergency, go run to the orthopedic surgeon if you can run. But most surgeries don't need to be done. Be careful. If you're going to get a surgery, unless it's an emergency, it's elective. Elective means you get to choose. That's not the doctor's choice. It's your choice. And too many people make the wrong decision, because we get a lot of people with failed surgeries that come in. And then they ask, why did the surgeon do this when it didn't need to be done? I don't have the answer. I did a lot of orthopedic surgery in my training. I never got board certified in it because I had a shoulder surgery that failed. And I jumped ship and was healed. Initially, my wrist was first, after a golf injury, then my shoulder, after a weightlifting injury. And I did these injections myself. I've been injecting my body now. I've been doing this work almost 30 years. At the age of 78, I am still pretty crazy with athletics. I like repetitive things. And those who know me wonder how my age can be what I am, because I'm so active and I'm told I look pretty young. So it's something that I think you ought to consider. Regenerative medicine is the term, and the most prevalent things today are stem cells and PRP, platelet-rich plasma, for healing. And I hope that you will give it a shot. That's a pun. It is simple. It's just an injection. And instead of having your tissue cut open, we can palpate the area with our hands, find the pain generator, and then inject into that area and hopefully get rid of your pain. I say hopefully because there's no guarantees. People say this work is a miracle when they've been healed by it. I've been healed by it on probably 10 different areas of my body. Having been a gymnast when I was young, I was pretty beat up. I did other pretty tough sports, high-speed water skiing, regular skiing, tennis, golf. If I play golf, I want to hit the ball as far as I can, as hard as I can. And it doesn't matter what my age is. I don't believe in age. I hope you don't either, because that is something that will bring you down if that's what your focus is. When people ask me how old I am, I tell them I'm 16. Do I believe it? Yes, I do. How can I? Because that's my belief. That's what I've always been. And I'm not changing that. I don't care what my chronological or physical age is. That's irrelevant to me. Everything to me is more on the spiritual, mental level. And I am here to prove that to people. Anyone that wants to come in and meet me, I would love to see them. We have a caller coming in. But before we do that, I would like to give you the phone number to call me in the studio right now, because I want to talk to everybody about their musculoskeletal complaints, questions they have about stem cells or PRP, about their injuries, about their arthritis. It could be about your friends or your family. And the number here to the studio is 866-870-5752. That's 866-870-5752. If you want to get a free phone consult and a free book, call our staff right now. And the number to the office is 800-300-9300. That's 800-300-9300. And then if you want to watch me doing videos, doing these procedures on videos, you can watch through the stemcellinstitute.com. 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And every page has a spot for you to email me. I answer all my emails every day. I get right back to people. So we've got Kevin from Los Angeles, it looks like. Kevin, what's going on for you? Can you hear me okay?
0: Yeah. Hi, Dr. Darrow. Can you hear me?
22: Oh, yeah. You're good, man.
0: Okay, cool. I just had a question about stem cells. I actually had, I think, I don't know if you remember, about probably 12 years ago or something, I had a frozen right shoulder, and you worked on it with prolotherapy.
22: Okay.
0: And it really fixed it. Like, it became just, you know, completely free again after being seized up for a year.
22: Wow.
0: And yeah. And so now I've been diagnosed with osteoarthritis in my left hip.
22: Okay.
0: And I think that, you know, I've heard a lot about stem cells and stuff. I'd like to just ask, you know, sort of what is the format for how stem cells work, maybe, if you can give a simple thing on that. And then would that be functional in terms of, like, working on my left hip and osteoarthritis there?
22: Sure. So a lot of information here. I'm glad you called to give that question. And I'm glad that we were able to heal your shoulder. You say 12 years ago was Prolo, P-R-O-L-O therapy, which was the format of regenerative medicine. That's been used for 130 years, believe it or not. The biggest area where it was done was by two doctors in Chicago. Hemwall and Hackett were their names. And they did thousands of patients with that. It fell out of favor for some reason. I'm not sure why. But it was a very simple procedure of using concentrated dextrose with some lidocaine. And what that would do is it would cause an inflammatory reaction, like a mini injury, and then fibroblasts from the blood would be drawn to the area of the injection, and the fibroblasts grow new collagen. Collagen is what the body is made out of. It's in everything in your body. It's in your blood. It's in your hair. It's in your eyes. And most importantly for you, it's in your cartilage and your muscles, tendons, and ligaments. So when I injected that on you last time, 12 years ago, whatever it was, how many times did it take to get your frozen shoulder healed up?
0: I think it was like 4 or 5.
22: Okay, so that's a good segue to what we're doing now. When PRP came out, I jumped on the bandwagon for that because it works so much more efficaciously than the old school prolotherapy, which I'd done for years, thousands and thousands of people, because that's all we had. When PRP came to the forefront, I started doing that immediately. You need to turn down your radio because we're getting feedback. And what I found for me on my body, because I do everything on myself, on my own body when I'm injured, is that the PRP probably works about 10 times more efficiently than the prolotherapy.
0: Okay.
22: There's still a few guys out there using prolotherapy. I'm not sure why. I'm guessing the answer is because they don't draw blood, or they just use it out of a bottle, you know, the dextrose and the lidocaine.
0: Right.
22: But I can tell you from my personal experience, it doesn't work very, very well compared to what we have now. And I know that because I've done it on myself. I've had injuries where I used prolotherapy and it didn't quite work well enough. And then I'd use PRP and it would work amazingly well. And then if it didn't quite get what I wanted, I would jump to using stem cells on myself, which I mix with PRP. Okay, so I get the best of both worlds.
0: What does PRP stand for again?
22: Platelet-rich plasma. So it's a simple procedure. We draw your blood, we spin it in a centrifuge, and the heavier cells in the blood, the red blood cells, go to the bottom, and the platelets stay at the top. We can then aspirate the platelets out and throw the red cells away and just use the platelets. We could theoretically use whole blood. There are doctors I know that used to do that, but it's more painful. The effect of red blood cells in the tissue is more painful, and it's not necessary. I think that's a great idea, but it's not what's being done very much today. But it has been done over many years.
0: The plasma, is it because it has like white cells and stuff that promote the healing?
22: Yes. The platelets are the first cells that go to an injury. So if you were to cut yourself and we looked at the tissue, we'd find platelets going there. They're the first attack on injury. and they start a healing cascade. All right? So that's okay. How PRP works. The PRP does have leukocytes in it, white blood cells that are inflammatory. We like that because the inflammation pulls fibroblasts from the blood to the area that also lay down new tissue. But there's also other things that we like now, which the PRP with the stem cells, the PRP acts more like a scaffolding, like a ladder for the stem cells to grow on. So to me, it's better to use different things together than just one or the other, although they all work. It's just a question of the efficacy.
1: Okay.
22: So for your hip, let's jump to that. Your shoulder did well. Your hip has arthritis. Are you able to walk?
1: Yeah.
22: Do you have a limp?
1: Occasionally, but not very often.
22: All right. So you probably have pretty good range of motion of your hip. And I'm guessing you had some kind of image where a doctor said you have arthritis in your hip. Is that correct?
1: Yeah. Okay. Yeah, the doctor said it was bone on bone, and I saw the image, and, one hip looks like has some space, and one hip doesn't look like it has space.
22: Well, first of all, you do not have bone on bone, and please, everybody listening, don't get suckered into that term, because you hear that, and then you go, well, I have to have a joint replacement or surgery, and that is, I'm going to use the term fal-dural. That's nonsense. Okay?
1: Okay.
22: I get people in every day that are bone on bone, and they're fine, okay? If you've got range of motion and you're doing – do you do any sports still?
1: I do swimming.
22: Yeah. If you're swimming, man, you don't have bone on bone. You'd be like a log. You wouldn't be moving that joint. So don't get sucked into that. Don't get sucked into that, please. It's a horrible thing for a doctor to say that to a patient. Because it sets up a psychological state where the patient thinks they can't be healed, and they can.
1: Wow. Okay.
22: Now, the reality is, if it's bone on bone, there is no cartilage, which is the slippery surface on the top of the bones that allow that joint to move. I've had some of those over the years. It's rare. But I have had some where the joint just doesn't move much, and we can often still help them by using, PRP and stem cells mixed together, which can then be injected into that joint and grow some cartilage. So we do know with these regenerative procedures that cartilage can be regrown.
1: Wow.
22: I'm not saying you'd get a brand new hip like a 15-year-old, but you'd get some relief, hopefully, and maybe some increased range of motion.
1: Oh, that sounds great.
22: So, Kevin, if you want to call the office and talk to my staff for free, get a free phone consult, the number to my office is 800-300-9300, 800-300-9300. And if you want to go to my website right now, stemcellinstitute.com, stemcellinstitute.com, you can watch me doing procedures. You can watch me injecting shoulders, hips, elbows, whatever. I treat the whole body. I'm not just using, some guys do just knees or shoulders or whatever. But the other thing that's important, if you're going to get this treatment, make sure you go to a doctor that knows how to use an ultrasound to guide the needle and find out where that needle's going. An ultrasound doesn't have to be used on every single part of the body, but it definitely needs to be used on joints, especially like knees. The spot that I go into is so minuscule, the miss rate would be astronomical without an ultrasound. Same thing with the hip. Many years ago, before I knew how to use ultrasound, and most of my training that I get for continuing education is all ultrasound with cadavers, because that's something important you have to keep up on.
1: And, wow.
22: So the hip joint is almost impossible to hit without an ultrasound. And years ago, when we'd have national meetings on regenerative medicine, the talk was, why don't hips heal? Everything else heals, because we found out before ultrasound that we weren't getting into the hip joint. Now hip sealed, okay, just like everything else.
1: Wow.
22: So if you're going to see a doc, make sure they've got an ultrasound.
1: Can I ask, is there an approximation of how many treatments, like injections or the PRP and stem cell mix is what I'm hearing? Like, is there an estimate of how many procedures it would take to get it moving?
22: Not until I examine you. And that's the big thing. Okay. I don't really care what your image shows. Images are big liars. I like to have them because sometimes we find, you know, a cyst or a cancer or something like that. But no, I don't. There's no correlation, and this is proven in study after study, between an image and pain.
1: Okay.
22: An image is a great thing for a surgeon to use to find a spot he wants to operate on, but that does not mean the surgeon is going to the pain generator or operating on the right spot. And when I ask patients who have had failed surgeries, did the surgeon examine you? 99% of the time they say no. They put, you know, an X-ray or an MRI on the light box and showed me the problem and then operated and it didn't help. And then when I touch them to examine them, they go, and it's not the area of the surgery, they go, that's the spot that causes the pain.
1: Wow.
22: So be careful. Don't get suckered into a surgery you didn't need. And there's a high probability, Kevin, it's not the hip joint that's causing your pain.
1: Okay.
22: That area around the hip joint has many, many, many different anatomical issues that could arise that have nothing to do with the hip joint. So you could end up getting a hip replacement and you say, well, I still have the pain because it wasn't the hip joint that was causing the problem.
1: Right, right. Yeah, well, my lifestyle's been, over the last, you know, few months especially, I have hernia surgery, and it's sort of, I've been feeling pretty out of it since then. I'm doing a lot of couch potato.
22: Yeah.
1: And, you know, I find that I just keep hearing inside, like, you know, you got to change your lifestyle. You got to, you know, not watch TV.
22: No, that's ridiculous. That's
1: you know, all that stuff.
22: No, get it fixed. Not, you know, try it out. Yeah. Try regenerative medicine. Look at the website. Yeah. Look at stemcellinstitute.com. Look at the procedures. It's so easy. I mean, you just walk into the office, get some blood drawn, we spin it, we mix it with stem cells. And if you want bone marrow, we could do that. Different ways of getting stem cells. You know, you owe it to yourself to look and find out what's out there. And surgery, to me, is the dinosaur of medicine.
1: Yeah.
22: There are times it's definitely needed with emergencies in musculoskeletal, obviously other things like cancers and bowel surgery and all that, that needs to get done. But these musculoskeletal surgeries, in my humble opinion, should not be done. There's new studies coming out all the time showing that the surgeries do not help people. And my office is full of those people that come in and it didn't do anything for them. So be careful. Kevin, we're going to go to Dina Lee in Monrovia. Kevin, thank you so much. God bless you.
1: Yeah.
22: And
1: thank you, Dr.
22: Again, if you want to call the office and get a free phone consult with the staff, get a free copy of my book, Stem Cell and Platelet Therapy, Regenerate, Don't Operate, call the office, 800-300-9300. And for those of you who are listening to the show who want to call me live, talk to me in the studio, the phone number to the studio is 866-870-5752. That's 866-870-5752. Dina Lee, can you hear me?
3: Yes, can you hear me?
22: Wonderful. Yes, how are you today, Dina?
3: I'm doing good, Dr. Darrell. How are you doing?
22: I'm always living it up.
3: Yes, I'm sure you are.
22: And you know, the joke I always tell my patients, they go, how come you're always so happy? I go, I'm living it up. And I tell them, on my gravestone, I've already told my wife, I want my gravestone to say, living it up.
3: Oh, wow. That's great. That is a great thing to put on your tombstone.
22: Why not? Do you remember W.C. Fields, the actor and comedian?
3: Yep.
22: His gravestone said, "All things considered, I'd rather be in Philadelphia."
3: Oh, my gosh.
22: Wow. But I don't believe in death anyway, so what's the difference?
3: Yeah, there you go.
22: Yeah, when it's time for my ashes to go somewhere, spread them around. Everybody who wants them, take a piece of it.
3: Yeah, my motto is, when God wants me, I'm ready to go.
22: Absolutely. Anyway, so, Dina, what's going on? Do you have any kind of musculoskeletal injuries or problems?
3: Well, yeah, I have, you know, knees are, you know, always something that comes and goes. But I know that, like, you know, I've been looking at things, like, there's a lot of information about stem cells these days.
22: Yes.
3: And I want to know what you can tell me about them and how do you perform the process.
22: All right. Very good questions. So we want to know how they work, or do you want to know more about how we get them? You want to know what
3: they
22: do? Okay, how they work is simple. They actually form colonies of tissue, okay? So they grow into tissue. Wherever you put them, they seem to know where to go. And there was a study many, many years ago on rats that had retinal damage, you know, in the eye. And they gave them stem cells IV, and they had them marked with an isotope so they can watch where they went. Guess where the stem cells went?
3: To the eye?
22: Yeah, they went to the retina.
3: Ding, yeah. Ding, ding, I get a prize, right?
22: Yeah, you get a free retina. So the other thing that they do, per studies that I've read, is we have stem cells being released from our bone marrow every second of our life. They keep us active. They keep things regenerating in the body. And they're all over the body, and a lot of them are what we call nascent or asleep. They're just laying there all over the body. And when we inject them, it wakes them up. So that's another process of how they work. So we're injecting them. We're waking them up. All kinds of things are going on. And part of the process, which is very simple, is they cause, because it's a foreign substance to the body, even though the body produces them, it creates a level of inflammation. So after injections, we get a little bit stiff, usually. Okay. We have 20 seconds, Dina, to the break, so we'll cut off, and then I'm going to take you right after the break also. So it works in a lot of different ways. The inflammation brings fibroblasts from the blood to the area, and that also lays down new collagen, which is a major constituent of cartilage. So, Dina, stay with me. Adam Pontrelli, stay with me if you can. We're going to a short break. 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I've got videos at stemcellinstitute.com. Hang on, everybody. We're going to the break, and we're coming right back. Thank you so much.
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5: Ronald Reagan understood that freedom sometimes requires more than quiet diplomacy. It requires moral clarity. On June 12, 1987, standing before the Brandenburg Gate in a divided Berlin, Reagan issued a direct challenge to Soviet leader Mikhail Gorbachev. "Mr. Gorbachev, tear down this wall." The Berlin Wall was more than concrete and barbed wire. It represented a system that restricted movement, divided families, and denied millions the freedoms Americans often take for granted. Reagan refused to treat that division as permanent. He understood that free nations must be willing to identify the difference between liberty and oppression, and have the courage to say so. 2 years later, the Berlin Wall fell. Freedom survives when people refuse to accept tyranny as inevitable. So when freedom is challenged today, will we have the courage to defend it with the same clarity?
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22: 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We'd love to send you a free copy of my book, which is Stem Cell and Platelet Therapy, Regenerate, Don't Operate. It's got 250 studies on stem cells and PRP, and the foreword to the book is by Suzanne Summers. It's a great book. So, Dina, I'm going to let you go. Come on in. Get your knees fixed up. I'd love to take care of you. And I'm going to go to Adam, who's been waiting for quite some time. Adam, are you still with me?
28: Hi. Thank you so much for taking my call. I have some tears in my shoulder,
22: okay,
28: and I feel like I'm getting a runaround. My physical therapist, like, everybody's pushing me towards an ortho, and I'm just, that's the last place I want to go.
22: When you say so pushing to an ortho, do you mean to an ortho surgeon to have surgery done?
28: Yes.
22: Okay.
28: Yes.
22: Okay. How long has this been going on?
28: You know, probably for about 6 months, but I think I just keep injuring it, and it's just
22: sure.
28: getting more and more painful, so it's time to take care of it.
22: Okay. I assume you're athletic, and you don't give it a chance to heal very well?
28: Guilty as charged.
22: Yeah, that's something that's very difficult for people who are active athletes. They don't give things a chance to heal, and I'm raising my hand also, because I push myself after an injury no matter if it hurts or not, until I can't use the area anymore. And then I run into the office and inject myself. So we're all crazy if we're athletic. You know, we're all the biggest issue I have with patients is them not letting the area heal after we inject them with platelets or stem cells. Tears in your shoulder, did you have an MRI or something?
28: I did. So I've got a full thickness tear in the supraspinatus and another one in the labrum.
22: Okay.
28: I feel the one in the front by the bicep tendon, but I don't necessarily feel the one on the back so much.
22: Yeah, yeah. Well, the labrum is deep into the joint. It's the fibrocartilage that surrounds the humerus bone that holds your shoulder or your arm bone into the glenoid or the shoulder joint. So I have the same things you do, and I have no pain. So if that gives you a hint, I've injected myself and I've gotten better. If that gives you a hint of what might work for you, you may want to come in. I have a supraspinatus tear, I have a labral tear, and I have a subscapularis tear on MRI, but I don't have any pain. So don't get lost in what the diagnosis is. Diagnoses that we get from other doctors are almost always wrong. And I say wrong in terms of the areas they're talking about are not where the pain is coming from, not the pain generators. So I'm going to give you the number to the office. It's 800-300-9300, Adam. If you want to come in,
28: get
22: an examination, I can look with the ultrasound, see where the pain is coming from, use my hands. I always say, people say, don't you want to get an MRI? And I say, my hands are my MRI. They're my X-ray. They're more efficient and more exact as to finding out where the pain is coming from.
28: Is it possible? Like, what could stem cells do for me?
22: Make you feel perfect, if you're lucky, like me. That's all.
28: Okay.
22: Perfect is okay, okay, right? I'm not promising you anything. If you decide to treat with me, you're going to sign a consent form that there's no guarantees. But, yeah, it works most of the time. You got to hang in there, follow my directions, and it often takes more than one treatment to get what you want.
28: I appreciate that. Thank you so much.
22: God bless you, man. I appreciate your call. We're going to go to Raphael in Venice. Raphael, are you with us?
11: Hi, Dr. Darrow. How are you today?
22: I am living it up, man.
11: All right.
22: I'm a happy camper.
11: Amazing. So I'm one of your patients at the Joint Rehab and Sports Medical Center in Brentwood.
22: Okay.
11: I had Dr. Grove gave me some PRP shots last year, and they definitely helped with my hip bursitis. Took a lot of the pain away, which I'm really happy about.
22: My question
11: for you was regarding...
22: Before you go on, I have a question for you so I know what you're talking about. Because I don't think we've ever met.
11: Okay.
22: Did you say hip bursitis?
11: Yeah.
22: Can you describe for all of us where that is on your body?
11: So if you take your right or left hand and you run it down the right side of your hip, feel the bone there.
22: The little lump, the greater trochanter, that lump?
11: Yes. And in between the joint there should be, or there was for me, it was swelling and inflammation, and it's very, very painful. So basically, my hip was basically trying to become another support mechanism because my left leg was so weak.
22: Right. Can I say something, Raphael?
11: Yes.
22: Now, I haven't touched it, but from what you're telling me, that was nothing to do with your hip. People always say, this is my hip, but that, from what you're telling me, on the side of the femur, where that bump is called the greater trochanter, and there are 14 muscle attachments there and bursa.
11: Okay.
22: Bursa are little, tiny, fluid-filled sacs that cushion the attachment of the tendon to the bone.
11: Okay.
22: And those are easy to fix. It has nothing to do with your hip joint. Now, we get people all the time that have had hip replacements when they really had that as the problem, which you have, so you got to be careful. And then they come back after they had a hip replacement and say, the problem is still there. And I palpate it, you know, examine it, and I go, well, I'm sorry to say you had a hip replacement you did not need.
11: Right, exactly.
22: Because it didn't address the issue.
11: Right. When I was in your clinic, one of the doctors took ultrasound on my left knee, and they found a lateral collateral tear in my left knee.
22: Yeah.
11: Would that have anything to do with that?
22: Not directly. It could just based on your posture, your mobility, and things like that, but not a direct cause. It could be that you were favoring it, you know what I mean, and then put stress on that greater trochanter and all those tendons there.
11: Okay. So my main question about the stem cell treatment was, does it actually regenerate cartilage, discs, tendons, or ligaments?
22: All
11: or
22: of that.
11: Does it mainly reduce inflammation and pain?
22: All of it.
11: Wow. Okay. Yeah.
22: It's not given as a pain shot. It's given to repair tissue so your pain goes away.
11: Amazing. And the discs and tendons and ligaments as well, too?
22: Well, discs, I don't get into. That's something that usually is not the problem. People have MRIs that show disc problems, but that's not generally where their pain is coming from.
11: Right.
22: So it's a big facade in medicine. You know, and I don't put a negative on surgeons. I think they do the hardest work in medicine. I just don't think they should be doing these surgeries.
11: Right.
22: Save the surgeries for when it's needed. You know, you break a bone, something like that. You have bones sticking out, you better get to the surgeon, have them patch
11: up. Absolutely.
22: But no, most of these surgeries I don't think need to be done. I've been doing this work almost 30 years. I get new people in every day that say they have either bone on bone or they need a surgery or they have a herniated disc or whatever, and they're going to get a surgery, and then we fix them without a surgery. I have herniated discs. I don't need a surgery. I don't have any pain.
11: Right. That's amazing, Dr. Darrell. May I ask one more question?
22: Absolutely.
11: Okay, what is the difference between bone marrow stem cells, fat-deriving cells, and products from umbilical cord or birth tissue?
22: Those are great questions. The answer is there is none in terms of the efficacy, in my experience. I've done them all.
11: Okay. So
22: they all work in the right hands of someone experienced.
11: Interesting. Do you do anything at your clinic different than anybody else?
22: Oh, yeah. A lot of things, but they're trade secrets.
11: Okay. All right. Sounds good, Dr. Darrell.
22: All right, my friend. God bless you, Raphael.
11: Thank you so much. God bless you, Dr. Darrell.
22: We've got a few more people here we're going to get to. And again, if you want to talk to me live, I would love it. The phone number to the studio is 866-870-5752. You can talk to me live if you want a free phone consult from my staff and a free copy of our book, which is almost a couple hundred pages long with 250 studies, scientific studies on stem cells and PRP. Call the office, 800-300-9300. To watch the videos, go to

0: Dr. Darrow, great to speak with you. I wanted to ask you, I'm an avid tennis player.
1: Ah, good.
0: And I love to whip a pretty hard serve. And what I've noticed recently is when I go up to extend to hit that serve, I'm experiencing more and more pain in my shoulder. And I was curious to know if you felt that there could be some opportunities for your stem cell therapy to help out with this situation.
1: Great question. So there's a bunch of things to tell you. Number one, people who play tennis, people who swim, things of that nature typically end up with shoulder problems because it's overused. You might have a tear in your shoulder. It really doesn't matter. The pathology is not important. What's important is to get an exam, touch the area, and find out where the pain is being generated from. And I played a ton of tennis in my younger days. I had a shoulder surgery to fix all that after weightlifting injury, after lots of tennis. And my shoulder surgery failed miserably. And then when I discovered this type of injection, I injected myself, and the pain was gone overnight. So there's good hope we can help your shoulder with this. And what I learned to do in order not to jolt my shoulder, I had a good top spin. I had a very hard serve, was to learn a slice serve where the shoulder was not involved in the serve. My arm would stay intact with my body, and I would pull my whole body and arm down at the same time, cutting across the ball to get a slice serve, which was super effective, and my shoulder wasn't really involved in that. So you might consider that also.
0: Yeah, great Good? Idea. Thank you so much.
1: All right, Doug, yes, God bless you. I appreciate your call. We're going to go to Larry in Palos Verdes, then we're going to get to Stephen. So, Larry, how are you today?
2: I'm good. How's it going, doctor?
1: I'm living it up, man. How about you?
2: Well, yeah. So I have a question.
1: Yes.
2: So I have a 17-year-old daughter who avid soccer player.
1: Okay.
2: And a couple of years ago, she had a torn meniscus.
1: Yes.
2: And then...
1: And guess what? So do all soccer players. part of the game. You're going to beat your knees up. But I've got meniscal tears in both of my knees, and I don't have any pain. I've injected them already.
2: Yeah, so that's the question. So she did go in, and the doctor recommended repairing it. Okay, so
1: that's the worst thing you can do to a meniscus.
2: So that's what happened. Then she couldn't do anything, you know, for what they say, 2 months or something.
1: Are you talking about before the surgery?
2: No, this is after the surgery. They said
1: okay.
2: 2 months to wait, right? And
1: okay.
2: So. Now, this is, you know, a couple years later, she's coming home from soccer practice in pain, her
1: yep.
2: knees in pain.
1: Yeah.
2: Meaning, I don't know, I don't think the repair worked. And so the question is, she's 17,
1: yeah.
2: Is stem cells a viable option for her?
1: Absolutely. It doesn't matter age. I mean, I've treated people 12, I've treated people 100. Doesn't really matter about age. And a lot of people have this thing, well, my stem cells are no good because they're old. That's not nonsense. In my experience, you know, my humble opinion. So the problem with the meniscal surgery, even if it's just a, quote, repair, tissue is usually taken out, and then the knee destabilizes. And once that happens, you've got a bum knee the rest of your life. So I would look, if she comes in, I'd like to look with an ultrasound, see if any damage has been done from the surgery, which it probably has been. Most people that I come in with knee pain either had a meniscal surgery or they have meniscal tear that can be repaired. Even after a surgery, we can help repair it.
2: And what's what would be like, I know there's a resting period after. What do you think the downside?
1: That's hard to say. It depends on the person. I personally have healed overnight on some of the areas of my body, and some of them have taken longer. I like for the patient to give me at least a couple weeks of inactivity of that joint, not laying in bed, but not

0: doing their sport and letting the tissue start growing in. And then we re-examine them and see where they're at.
1: And so how many, so the number of treatments would depend on, obviously, the patient?
0: Oh, absolutely. Everybody's different. Everybody heals differently. And the injuries are all different. So, yeah, it's individual. And the first thing we need to know is, you know, do the examination, find the pain generator with our hands. I like looking at the images, but they don't decide for me what I'm going to do. And then figure out, you know, what the patient wants to do.
1: And where would the stem cells come from? Would it be the umbilical cord stem cells, or would you have to get from her?
0: Well, it's going to be her choice. Yeah, there's a lot of ways to skin the cat.
1: Right. And then how many injections, like, she may be a little skittish of needles, so how many injections do you think?
0: Well, let me tell you the way that works. Number one, if someone who's skittish, usually people are not, but if they are, we can put numbing cream on the area we're going to inject, so that numbs up the skin. And we can also use a cold spray that also numbs up the skin. But people don't usually know how many injections they're getting. They usually feel the first one, and then the brain kind of turns the area off. I've injected some people who have had broad areas along their back where I've injected, this is not typical, but it could happen, where I've injected 20 or more times. And the person says, how many injections did I get? And I tell them, they go, what? I only felt one, or I felt two.
1: That was good.
0: All right, man. God bless you. I've got Stephen, who's been waiting quite a while. And I'd love to see your daughter. If you want to call the office and get a free phone consult, get more information, the phone number to the office is 800-300-9300. Stephen, are you still with me here? I know you've been waiting a long time.
2: Yes, definitely. Hey, Dr. Mark, thanks. I've heard a lot of good things about you. I appreciate you taking the call.
0: Thank you. I appreciate you.
2: Oh, yeah, no worries. I just wondering, I run a good amount, and I just wondering your take on stem cells for dealing with runner's knee, you know, or having kind of more chronic pain, that sort of thing.
0: Sure. Well, runner's knee, typically, it could be anything, but, you know, I have to examine it to tell you what it really is. It's typically a patellar tendonitis. And it's from the bottom of the patella to what's called the tibial tuberosity. It's a strip of collagen called a tendon that attaches, it's a ligament there too, that attaches to both parts of the bone from the patella down to the tibia. And if that's what the thing is, then that's typically super easy to fix with PRP and stem cells mixed together. But before I tell you what your diagnosis is, I've got to examine it and see what's going on. How many miles do you usually do a day or a week?
2: Yeah, sure. Per week, maybe around like 30 plus or so.
0: Okay. So that's not too much, but for you it might be. What age are you?
2: Early 30s.
0: Okay. So it's something you should take care of now so it doesn't progress. How long has it been going on?
2: On and off, maybe for about a few years.
0: Yeah, it's something to take care of.
2: Yeah,
0: it's obviously not something horrible, but and should never be, really. But if it is what you're telling me, it's not a horrible thing, but it can sure be painful. The time when it's very prevalent is with teenage boys from, you know, running like crazy and jumping and all that. And they can end up with what's called an Osgood Schlatter, where that point on the knee below the actual patella starts to grow in hypertrophy. And I don't know if you feel that bump on yours or not, but that could be treated also if that's a painful spot.
2: Okay, cool. Thanks. I appreciate you with all the information. That's great.
0: You know, and another thing is any sport you do, it's best to give it a day off in between if it's repetitive type of a sport like running. And, you know, we all want to do our sport all day, every day. I mean, if I had my druthers, I'd just be working out all day because it's so much fun and I feel great. But it's good to give, you know, different body parts a rest if you can and exercise the other body part.
2: Okay, sounds good. Great. Thanks, Dr. Mark. I appreciate it.
0: I appreciate you, Steve, and God bless you. And
2: you too.
0: Stop in sometime. I'd love to examine and see what the actual issue is.
2: I appreciate it. Thank you.
0: All right, so I'm going to go to a question here that just came in, and it's an interesting question. So if you want to ask questions of me, which I answer quickly, from the website, which is stemcellinstitute.com, every page has a spot to email me. This one just came in. It says Bertolotti syndrome. So I had to look that up. I forgot what it meant. And very simply, it's where the transverse processes of L5, that's at the bottom of the spine, and the transverse processes are parts of the vertebrae that stick out and attach ligaments to hold the body up. And it's fused with the sacrum, which is the wedge-shaped bone below the low back, above, you know, in the middle of the buttocks. So the person says, I have this syndrome, Bertolotti syndrome, and I have pain. I've had 15 acupuncture sessions, which has helped a little bit. Can't stand or sit too long. Should I get surgery? What should I do? Am I a good candidate for stem cells? So, first of all, Bertolotti syndrome has no more pain involved with it than people without it. So if you go to a surgeon who says you better have surgery because of Bertolotti syndrome, go look it up. Go on ChatGPT, go on Google, and you will find out that that's not really a surgical indication. And if they do a surgery on it, I don't know why they would, but these things do happen. If that syndrome doesn't cause any more pain than people without it, then why would you treat it with surgery? 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I like stem cells and PRP. It's simple. You walk in, get an injection, and walk out. 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
11: I'm Mary Rose. At an Oval Office event, President Trump announced a nationwide plan to lower Medicaid drug prices and help state budgets.
12: Medicaid programs covering nearly 70 million Americans. What we're doing is we're providing those tremendous discounts in prices to the states directly.
11: The Trump administration claims that Medicaid will save billions on prescription drug costs as a result of the plan, dubbed the Medicaid Generous Model. President Trump says the U.S. has reached an agreement with Denmark to establish a large military presence in Greenland. The president said Friday the agreement would give the U.S. permanent control over security in Greenland. This is SRN News.
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1: 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I try to stay in my lane with real estate, but it goes into politics and everything that affects us with the greatest way to acquire wealth, real estate, the American dream. 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But first, my DRE number is 0129-8646. This show is for information and entertainment purposes only and not intended to give you legal or business advice. Anything I say has nothing to do with the radio station, Pinnacle Estate Properties, or my guests. So get some high-priced attorney to charge you a lot of money to do what I'm going to do for free. And we talk about all things real estate. I'm really excited. I've been trying to get my guests on the show for a while. Steve Hockman, welcome to Real Estate Radio LA, buddy.
22: Thanks, Gil. See you.
1: So, Steve-O, tell us what you do. But first, you know what? Let's tell everybody who you are, what you did, where that crazy accent is from.
22: Crazy accent. If you can't tell, I'm from Jersey. I was born in Brooklyn. I went to school out in Michigan, University of Michigan. We just stole a win the other day, which was ridiculous.
1: Oh.
22: Did you see that game?
1: I know you feel bad about that because my daughter's going to Ohio State, so she was screaming at me.
22: Yeah, it's pretty embarrassing. And then I went out to Boston to grad school, came out here to get into entertainment. I was doing that for a long time as a producer. And then I was introduced to solar, and it was amazing. And I've been doing that for 18 years. And then we expanded last year with all the fires and the insurance, and all my customers were very concerned to see if we could do something for them. I started looking into fire resilience, and that's what this is about.
1: And that's what we're going to talk about today. So, and I love the way you put it, okay? First of all, I won't hold the fact that you're a Michigan guy against you. Okay, again, my daughter's going to Ohio State, so I don't know if she's going to let this show even get on the air. And that crazy accent, I thought it was more Boston than Jersey. But welcome to L.A., buddy. How long have you been in L.A.?
22: I've been out here since 98, so almost.
1: Now, welcome to the neighborhood.
22: Yeah.
1: Those of you who didn't or weren't able to listen to last week's show, why don't we summarize what we talked about last week, and then we'll get into the hardcore stuff.
22: Sure. So people who are concerned about fire, home hardening and defensible spacing are the two things that people can do. Home hardening is basically playing football with a cup and shoulder pads and a helmet. It's preventing 90% of the fires that happen from flying embers from getting into your home. So it's about putting fire mesh on your vents and your gutters and under your eaves. And then defensible spacing is protecting your property and trying to prevent fire from getting into your property. So that's about fire retardant. It's about spacing your vegetation, and it's about the materials that you use in different areas of your property.
1: So do you guys actually cut down trees or say that tree's got to go, this tree's got to go? Do you have a tree guy?
22: We do have a tree. Well, we have everything. We have tree, roof, electrical, landscaping, etc. But bottom line is that if you walk outside, if you go 5 feet off of your house and you look straight up in the sky, there should be no branches at all that you could see.
1: And it's amazing how many people let trees and branches and everything all over their roof, all over their house. Mm-hmm. That just alone bugs me. For termites, let alone something that can destroy your largest investment. So now we're talking about protecting the perimeter. You also talked about last week, which I really loved, is that flame retardant liquid that you're going to put down. How often do you have to put that down, and does it get washed away with the rain?
22: That's a good question. It does get washed away with 4 inches of rain, so which is a lot of rain. So basically, I suggest for my customers, they really need to do it once a year. You might want to do it a little bit more often. You can call us out and do it again, but it does last a long time. And because it's a chemical-based type of thing, it's a chemical interaction with the vegetation, it stays with the vegetation. It's not like, you know, nail polish getting washed off or something.
1: Wow. So
0: should they call you once a year? Just because you said about just the retardant, but how about just to check the work you did? Is there a follow-up plan that you have that people should be doing once a year, especially if you're in high fire areas?
22: Yeah, I mean, it's a good thing to have somebody take a look at the home after a year. You're going to have growth. I mean, if we come out and we trim trees and
0: you
22: we
0: heard
22: cut
0: it
22: back
0: right here, ladies and gentlemen, for free. He's coming out a year later.
22: I will come out for free. I do. We do. We'll do a free estimate
0: there
22: for
0: you. There you go. That's a real estate radio discount right there. See?
22: The work will cost something, but, you know. But for free, sure. Yeah. I mean, and honestly, like, you know, when you do it the first time, it's going to be a significant effect on your home. So, you know, the stuff that, even if we come back out, it might be stuff that you can do yourself. We do most of the heavy lifting the first time.
0: Yeah, but if you're going to be out there, you're just going to review your work. And I love that. Okay, so now let's talk about the hardcore guys, the guys that were in the Palisades, because you hear about some of these people, wealthy people, don't need to name them, that were, some of them lost their homes, some of them didn't. Some of them basically protected their home and didn't leave, which is another thing that's amazing. One of my firemen buddies says, if you leave your home, it's done. But, you know, safety first, of course. I know he's a fireman. He's a little crazy. My buddy Cappy, I play golf with every Friday. And he was telling me, he goes, yeah. He goes, and I go, Cappy, because I call him Cappy. He was actually the chief. And I go, Tom, you were actually in the fire department. Most people are scared and they're going to run, and the TV and everybody and all the firemen are telling them to leave, and you're telling me to stay. It depends on the person and depends on what they have. But a lot of people did stay to actually, because they felt protected and they got sprinklers on the roof. What do you say about that?
22: You sure you want me to answer that question?
0: Yeah, I do. I want you to answer that question off the record. It has nothing to do with me. Can't sue me.
22: That's not what I hear from the fire department.
0: Yeah, they're going to go with everybody evacuate.
22: Right. And well, there's no reason to stay. Especially if what we're going to talk about is the water combat, this is something that you can fight not from your home. That's the whole reason why it was set up.
0: There you go. Very good. Great answer.
22: Look, if you're home, there's certain ways that you can do it. But as we get into it, like if you want to talk about it now, the water combat, the fire department, this is the first reason why I got into this in the first place. This is how I started my company, Firehawk, was, you know, all the folks that I was working with were talking about, let's put water up on the roof. And my customers were asking me for that. And I looked at it and we found a great way to do it. But number one, it could be pricey. And number two, I wanted to check with the fire department and see what they thought. So I have a lot of buddies who are fire chiefs and fire marshals. Mm-hmm. And their thought on this is that water on the roof is basically 50-50. And the reason why they say that is because, number one, they don't want anyone using the domestic water supply. And I might be taking business out of my own pocket, but the bottom line is they want people using a pool, not the domestic water supply, because they need that water, and it's part of what the problem was.
0: So you're saying if you have a pool, you have to have a pump to feed the water to the sprinkler system.
22: Well, that's part of what we do. We're doing the trenching. We're doing the pumping. We're putting it up on the roof. It rotates into different zones. You have a 360-degree camera up on your roof, and you have a 360-degree water cannon that you could shoot at anything. So while you're fleeing the fire from your cell phone, you could be fighting the fire via satellite, by the way, because we're using Starlink because the power's down. So that's the way it works. But the fire department feels, don't use domestic water. And I can get into that a little bit more. But also, if you have a metal roof or a tile roof, you're not combustible, so you don't really need it up there.
0: Who does need it? Composition shingles?
22: So people who have comp shingle and people who have a pool, that's really the ideal situation for you.
0: Gotcha.
22: And by the way, it's a cherry on top, too. The number one thing, you should be doing home hardening and defensible spacing first.
0: Then you're going to go hardcore. You're going to go with the person who has the money, the person who wants to do everything possible,
22: right,
0: and is going to do it, has the pool, and it makes sense.
22: And one thing we didn't mention last week, just to talk about money, all right, because people think about how much is this going to cost me. Well, if you lose a home, if you ask somebody who lost a home, what happens to them? They're living in a hotel for a year. Mm-hmm. What they lost in the home is just irreplaceable.
0: Priceless.
22: It's priceless. You can't replace these things, even if the insurance is going to cover it. Also, you lose 2%. That's your deductible. So you're losing $20,000 on every million. And by the way, you're not going to get all the full amount back for what it costs to actually rebuild the house, but you're going to lose 20%. So if you could take some of that money and you could spend it on your home and prevent this from ever happening, it's just a no-brainer.
0: And it is a no-brainer, because when you're talking about things that are priceless, you don't have to lose it to understand that pictures of your kids, all those videos that you have that you thought were in a safe space are not, and you lose them forever. Mm-hmm. And there's so many examples. In the insurance company, how do you prove everything you have when it's gone. Mm-hmm. There's some companies I remember now. I always thought this was a great idea. The guy who goes and videos your house mm-hmm. and goes through your closet and goes through all, not just your jewelry. It's the little stuff. It's the stuff you forgot about and the stress of dealing with lawyers, the stress of dealing with insurance companies, the stress of somebody not valuing your whole life's work. And look what's going on in the Palisades. That's disgusting. And these are people with money. These are people with money who lost everything and now are living in a hotel or renting a house or an Airbnb. What else do people need to know?
22: I wanted to piggyback on what Cappy said, because there are some people, if you have a pool, there are certain pumps, water pumps that you can connect to your pool, and you could fight yourself if you want. And those are good things for local fires and stuff. I don't know that I would, you know, and I'm not an expert, but I wouldn't, you know, the fire guys that I know wouldn't recommend staying
0: right.
22: at your
0: so
22: home.
0: You're surrounded 360 yeah. degrees. Yeah. You're going to die.
22: Now, the other thing was that you were asking about was the insurance. So this is really important for people to understand that every single person out there, you can call your insurance company and you could tell them, I want to protect my home. Home hardening, defensible spacing. What do you cover? Because they all have to, based on the law in California, any insurance company operating here in California has to give you a way to discount your insurance or to actually get compliance with insurance. A lot of people
0: are to make it simple mm-hmm. is they're going to call their insurance company and they're going to say, what are things I can do to get a discount? They're not offering it to you. It was probably in your policy, the policy that you never read. Nobody ever reads that. Mm-hmm. And just say, make it easy on me. If I do these things, and maybe call Steve first, get some of the ideas so you have the verbiage down. If I do these things, how much will my insurance go down? Or, well, like we talked about last week, is some people got canceled. And they're on the California Fair Plan. Mm-hmm. And we talked about last week, why don't you summarize what we talked about? You can actually get your insurance back, maybe?
22: Right. So in a way, that's the reason why I brought up the money thing and losing things is that this is actually something that could pay for itself over time, you know, which you don't even think about. I mean, you're trying to spend money to protect yourself mm-hmm. and not to lose your home, but you didn't realize it can make sense economically as well.
0: Wealthy people are wealthy. They get it and they'll spend the time and they'll spend the money and they understand the risk factor of their beautiful home or multiple homes. But if you're not that person that's crazy wealthy and you just know you are in a high fire zone and everything right now with the winds and the heat, it's been 100 and something degrees today in the valley. It's 105 degrees. Still, we had rain last weekend or two weekends ago. We needed it. But we are in a fire area. It's California is beautiful, but California is being neglected. The fire department has all the money in the world, and for some reason, they can't get it right sometimes because their hands are being held with the government. But if you were to summarize, and I know this is off topic, what do you think really happened at the Palisades, and where did it go wrong?
22: Well, you know, from what I hear from the fire people is, like I was saying, the reason why they don't want you using the domestic water is because there was no pressure. A lot of people were using that water for themselves, and there was no pressure that they had for the water that they were trying to use. Also, you know, what they always say is, I mean, there was 100-mile-an-hour winds. This is stuff that was just incredible, stuff that they'd never seen before, and that's why we talk about the flying embers. And that's why, again, the home hardening and defensible spacing is really the most powerful thing you can do, is to try to harden your property so that no matter how crazy it gets, you can protect your home.
0: Nothing is fireproof. It's fire resilient. It's delaying the fire. It's not being the first one that burns. There's some fires where everything's going to go. It's just crazy. Those winds were crazy. We've never seen anything like it. Nobody knew it except for the insurance companies.
22: Well, I don't know about everything.
0: They knew it was eventually coming.
22: I don't know if everything is going to go, but there's ways to fight it. The bottom line is, I mean, when you look at where the insurance company puts their money where their mouth is, they think that you can do a tremendous amount to protect your home. Otherwise, they wouldn't be insuring it. I mean, they took insurance away for a while because of how expensive it was and how they saw how impossible it was to really protect mm-hmm. your home. And now, as we put so much effort on this and all the wisdom coming in from the fire department, there's a tremendous amount of stuff we can do, and that's why they're covering it.
0: And insurance companies aren't fighting you on this. They actually want you to do it. It
22: right.
0: just makes sense. They'll give you the discount for an incentive to do it. Steve, how do they get a hold of you?
22: 818-402-4166 or www.thefirehawk.net.
0: Thefirehawk.net. Steve Hawkman, thank you for joining us, buddy. God bless you. You're doing good work out there. If you can't get a hold of Steve, get a hold of me. One more thing, Steve.
22: Yeah, a lot of people in California, especially in DWP, have solar already. And that's the other part of this is off-grid resilience. So once you do get through the fire, there's going to be no power there for you unless you have solar power. For those of us who have solar and don't have batteries, you're not going to be able to use your solar. Because what happens is some of you, those of you know, you're sending power back to the grid. They don't want that to happen. That you can electrocute somebody. So if you have a battery, you can close the loop between your home and the utility and you will have off-grid resilience. You'll be able to run your power theoretically infinitely if you have both.
0: Steve just wants to do part three, but we got to get going. We're going to take a quick break. This is Gil Ascarati, Real Estate Radio LA. And how do they get a hold of you, Steve?
22: 818-402-4166 or go to thefirehawk.net.
0: Thefirehawk.net. Steve, I'll repeat your phone number one more time.
22: 818-402-4166.
0: Or you can get a hold of me, Gil Ascarati, the real estate agent to the stars. So, Steve, thank you for coming. God bless you, bro, and thank you for all you're doing. And we will see you right after the break. 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Welcome back to Real Estate Radio LA. Well, I hope you found that enjoyable. I learned a lot. That's one of the things I love about this show. Josh and I work hard on not making this sound like an infomercial. But at the end of the day, it is. We're going to give you a lot of information. It's a commercial for Gil Ascarati, the real estate agent. So I want to talk about me for the next 8 minutes or so. What makes me unique? That's what my commercial says. If you're not unique, you're exactly the same. Well, I'm on the radio. If you're listening to my voice, that makes me unique. 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So that makes me unique. I got a bigger bullhorn than most people. I can advertise your home. I got bigger reach. I'm not just getting on social media so your mom and dad can like my videos, okay? I am talking about getting out to people and getting the message out. 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You're actually living in one. And also, assumable loans, the best-kept secret in real estate. I'm going to get into how I can save you tens of thousands of dollars and hundreds of thousands of dollars in the life of a loan with assumable loans. Let's get into the deal of the week.
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0: Okay, so assumable loans. What is assumable loans? 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Everything I'm going to talk to you about is in the 2 or 3%. That's right. Ladies and gentlemen, this is legal. You can buy the house and take over the seller's loan. The seller is completely off of the house. It's not their loan anymore. It's your loan. It's your house. So give me an example. This one's in Oak Park, and I'm going to jump all over the place. I'm going to go Oak Park, Saugust, Castaic, Rancho Cucamonga. Just so you get an idea of the range of the list that I have of 3,000 homes from Santa Barbara to San Diego that could save you tens of thousands of dollars. Here we go. This is in Oak Park. If you're not sure where Oak Park is, Agoura Hills. 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I'm looking for people who understand money. 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I know it to the penny. Ladies and gentlemen, I have 3,000 of these from Santa Barbara to San Diego. You're talking about affordability. The best thing you can do is don't wait on the government. Interest rates went up this year. This makes this program even sexier. It's just smart money. Understand what I'm doing. If I save you, why do I tell you how many years are left? Because if I save you 5 years, I'm saving you $400,000, $300,000, $500,000. That's what I'm doing. You don't pay it off in 30 years. You're taking over a loan that was done 5 years ago during the pandemic when we had historic low interest rates. 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Again, to show my reach. 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Again, this is probably not your first time buyer. 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Drum roll, please. 2.9%. Your payment is $2,021.22 for the next 25 years. I hope that made sense. I hope I went quickly, so quick that you have to call me. That is the idea of me being on the radio, is to help you sell your property for the maximum amount of money. It's not an easy market right now. You need somebody who's going to do things that are out of the box. Most agents are exactly the same. But not Gil Ascarati and not Real Estate Radio. Do we got to go, Josh?
3: We got to go.
0: We do. Well, can I still say God bless you in this country?
3: We sure can.
0: Darn right you can. I'm going to say it loud. I'm going to say it proud. Ladies and gentlemen, with the Lord Almighty bless you, your home, your family may be full of love, peace, joy, and a whole lot of equity. Talk to you right after the show.
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1: The midterms are almost here, and Republicans could be in deep trouble. Polls show Democrats leading in key races. Tonight, Rob Finnerty on Newsmax reveals the growing threat from the DSA and the radical left. With less than 60 days to go, Finnerty says it's time for the GOP to hit the panic button. The House may go, and control of the Senate is up for grabs. Gas prices, mortgage rates, health care, and out-of-control national debt. Americans are angry, and the progressive left wants total control of Congress. Tallarico, El Sayed, AOC, Bernie Sanders. Finnerty reveals President Trump's secret plan to fight back and what you can do to help him. Don't miss Finnerty tonight at 8 p.m. Eastern on Newsmax. 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
6: California is expected to get more rain and snow than usual this winter because of a strong El Nino, according to a new forecast from NOAA. Experts say it's likely to be a wetter winter, although there's still a much smaller chance things could be closer to normal or even a bit more drier than usual. NOAA says Southern California will likely see rain first and could get the most extra rainfall. Larry Marino on The Answer with breaking news and talk you can trust.
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10: 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One of my favorite guests is on the line. We've got Chris Killam, also known as the Medicine Hunter, standing by now. CNN calls Chris the Indiana Jones of natural medicine because he's constantly scouring the globe searching for natural remedies. You may have seen Chris on the Dr. Oz show or maybe on PBS or CBS and also on Fox News where he does a health segment. He's been featured in the New York Times and also on ABC's 2020. Anyway, Chris is joining us today to discuss not one, but three of the hottest nutritional ingredients out there on the market today. Even better, he's teamed up with Purity today to give away a complimentary bottle to everyone out there in the listening audience. So do not, I repeat, do not change that dial. But first, a quick introduction. Chris Killam is an author and an educator. He's written 14 books. He's conducted research in over 30 countries. Again, he's been on with Oprah and Friends and Dr. Oz. Chris, welcome back to the show.
11: Thank you so much. It's always a pleasure to have a great conversation with you.
10: Now, most of us are super busy these days. We want to stay healthy, but quite frankly, it can be daunting, you know, with all the different supplements out there. Now, Chris, you've traveled all over the world learning about different natural remedies. So you really know which ingredients to look for. So tell me this, besides a good multivitamin and some fish oil, maybe a few other things, go into the three super hot nutrients you've been so jazzed about lately.
11: Well, I'm happy to do that. The three super nutrients, as we like to say, are a green tea extract, a turmeric extract called curcumin, and an extract from red wine called resveratrol. And apropos of what you said about my traveling around the world, I've extensively investigated these in their host countries. So I've been in the green tea plantations of China and India and worked with top researchers of this ingredient in those countries. With turmeric, I've been deeply involved with turmeric researchers in India and seen all of that. And with resveratrol, I've worked with scientists in Europe and also in California and Chile and South Africa, all of which are major red wine producing areas. So I've had the opportunity to investigate these things in the field, meet with the top scientists, and my conclusion is that green tea, curcumin from turmeric root, and resveratrol from red wine are remarkable health-enhancing agents that everybody can benefit from in a very, very substantial way.
10: Now, Chris, let's talk about these big three. And it's interesting that they're all found in our diet and all are considered superfoods. The green tea, the curcumin, the resveratrol. Why did you want to combine the three? There's always a method to your madness, if I can say it that way, because you combine these things together. You call it a real game changer.
11: Well, you know, when I look at these, there actually isn't a reason to put them all in separate products. They do go very well together. As you said, they're all food derived. So it's kind of like you can make a salad if you choose out of many vegetables. You don't just have to have a bowl of lettuce or a bowl of cucumbers. And while that's a little bit simplistic, the fact is that all of these are very, very rich in groups of protective compounds that are both antioxidant, so they actually protect our organ systems, so they maintain a healthy inflammatory status in the body. And this is really a big breakthrough. I also like the idea that people can get a concentrated supplement of green tea extract, curcumin extract, and resveratrol in one product with truly meaningful amounts of each one, mm-hmm. and not have to go out and basically buy a shopping cart full of stuff.
10: Now, let's dive into the headlines and the research, especially on this green tea, because it's absolutely amazing. I know in Asia they've been using it for thousands of years for healthy aging, but what are you seeing recently in the press? I know you told me the Nutrition Research Journal in its July 2012 issue revealed that green tea significantly increased plasma antioxidant activity and whole blood glutathione. Can you recap some of these headlines and tell me why you're such a green tea advocate?
11: Okay. What you just said about increasing plasma antioxidant activity is really critical. There are many antioxidants that people consume that don't actually wind up in the body, or they don't wind up in the body in any significant amounts. The green tea antioxidants, which we know are among the most highly beneficial antioxidants in the entire world, are very well absorbed. They improve plasma antioxidant activity. That is the blood concentration of antioxidants. So what happens is you get this great concentration of antioxidant substances, which are protective compounds floating around in the body and protecting the cells of your body, your organs, every part of your body from premature destruction due to exposure to environmental pollutants and things in the diet.
10: All right, let's switch gears and talk about this curcumin, which is number two on your list. And by the way, these three ingredients are all found in the new green tea combo formula. We're going to be offering a free bottle in a few minutes, but talk to me about the curcumin, which is spelled C-U-R-C-U-M-I-N. Now, most people haven't heard of it, but scientists and researchers know it's one of the most powerful superfoods on the planet. It can positively influence our DNA, maintain joint comfort, healthy inflammation, and more. Can you share some of the incredible headlines on curcumin and tell us why you use this? And we talked about this off air a few minutes ago, this patented curcumin with greater absorption.
11: Okay. Well, first of all, I think while people might not know the term curcumin, they may well know turmeric root, which is a yellow spice, and it shows up in curries, and it's part of the 5,000-year-old Indian Ayurvedic system of medicine. I've been studying turmeric and its derivative curcumin since the 1970s, and I'll say this right off the bat, that there are almost no plant materials in the world as extensively studied as this. A couple of thousand studies can be found in the scientific and medical literature. We know that curcumin is powerfully antioxidant. We know that it has a remarkable capacity to protect the liver, and the liver is our primary detoxifying organ. It greatly enhances joint health. So if people are experiencing joint discomfort due to overuse, this really helps to relieve that. And it's also what we call cardioprotective. It helps to protect the heart. It helps to maintain normal, healthy cholesterol. And one last thing that is really kind of astounding is that curcumin actually causes your body to produce what are called neuroprotective factors in the brain. So it causes your body to produce these agents in the brain that protect the actual tissue of the nerves and the brain itself. There's almost nothing else that we know of that does this. Specifically, the curcumin that you mentioned offers about 7 times the absorption of other curcumin. So when you take 250 milligrams of this stuff, you get about 7 times the activity that you would if you took, say, a comparable amount of another curcumin extract. So this, in my opinion, is one of the most life-enhancing, protective, totally beneficial substances on earth, and it has just decades of scientific and medical studies to back it up.
10: Now, Chris, I know that we talked already about the green tea and the curcumin in your new green tea formula, which Purity is giving away for free today. But first, tell me about the third nutrient on the list, the resveratrol.
11: Well, resveratrol is one of those remarkable compounds that I just sort of shake my head at how many different things it does. It is found in grapes, in wine grapes. It also shows up in cranberries. What we know about resveratrol is that, like green tea and also like curcumin extract, it's profoundly antioxidant. But more than that, it shows significant properties. When you look at some of the things in the body that happen during aging as a result of fat accumulation in tissue and insulin sensitivity, resveratrol helps to protect against those things. It's a powerful immune regulator. And you know, our immune system is responsible for keeping us healthy. It is remarkably beneficial for the heart. And this is why it's considered one of the keys to the so-called French paradox. You know, the French drink a lot of red wine, they eat a lot of cheese, they smoke cigarettes, and they stay slim and they have good cardiovascular health, which just seems completely unfair. But resveratrol appears to be key in that. And additionally, there is a brain benefit, like there is with the curcumin, with blood flow to the brain. So when you take resveratrol, you get brain blood flow. This means you get more oxygen to the tissues of the brain. So this is on my short list for all those reasons and for about a dozen more that would just plain take too long to explain.
10: All right, again, we're talking with Chris Killam, also known as the Indiana Jones of natural medicine, sometimes called the medicine hunter as well. Chris, let's laser in on how this wonderful formula that you created in conjunction with Purity Products. I know that Purity's been in business now for, what is it, over 20 years. They've got a top rating from the Better Business Bureau, and people can get a complimentary bottle of this green tea CR today. We'll give that number out in a few minutes. But first, Chris, before we tell our listeners how they can get their very own complimentary bottle of green tea CR, tell me this. If you wanted to buy this green tea plus the patented curcumin plus the resveratrol, I mean, you'd spend close to probably at least $75 for all three bottles in the store. And yet today, Purity Products is giving away a free bottle. How are they able to do this?
11: Well, you can consider it kind of a smart bet. And what I mean by that, first of all, Purity's big, but they're also very strategic. They know that if a person who's listening will pick up the phone, call in and get their free bottle, and it really is free, as in free, as in it doesn't cost you money, if that person will try the product, take it as recommended, they're going to feel it. 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

0: 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Okay, Chris, talk about some of the headlines just on the green tea that we didn't get to yet. I understand that dieters just love green tea because it supports healthy fat metabolism. Is that right? And what does the research say about green tea when it comes to weight management?
1: Well, this is one of the especially wonderful things about green tea. We know that green tea has thermogenic properties. That is, it has heat-generating properties in the body, so it actually causes your body to burn more calories. So when you eat a meal, you're going to burn more calories from that meal as a result of taking a good, well-made, concentrated green tea extract. In addition, it has specific fat oxidation properties. It actually burns fat. I'm not suggesting that you're going to lose 20 pounds in a week, but I am saying that this is going to help your body to metabolize fat more efficiently. Over time, taking a green tea extract can help you to have a better fat to lean muscle ratio. So from a weight control standpoint, this is very good news. Additionally, green tea helps to stabilize blood glucose or blood sugar. And unstable blood sugar is one of the contributing factors to increased weight. So by stabilizing blood sugar, you have an effect on weight control and weight management. So it's really quite remarkable stuff. You need enough of it. We've got enough of it in green tea CR. It has to be the right extract. We've got the right extract. But the science is there for healthy weight management.
0: All right. Now, Chris, you say that with Purity's formula, it provides you with about 3 cups worth of green tea in each 2-capsule serving. So you get all of the green tea's concentrated benefits for energy, for heart health, for alertness in just 2 caps. Plus, you get the curcumin and the resveratrol, too. So it's easy. You call it your daily shortcut to better health. Explain this idea of a healthy shortcut and explain some of the top benefits as well.
1: Well, I mean, you could, for example, drink 3 cups of good concentrated green tea each day, eat at least 1 really rich curry made with a lot of turmeric root, and drink a couple of glasses of red wine. You could do that every day. Most people will not do that every day, but they still might want the benefits of 3 of the biggest superstar protective health-enhancing nutrients on the entire planet.
0: Again, we're talking with Chris Killam, the medicine hunter. Now, in this new green tea CR formula from Purity, it's really about the research. Share with us some of your favorite studies and the headlines on the curcumin that we didn't get to yet. I know this is one of your favorite ingredients for joint comfort and even for brain health.
1: Well, I especially like the liver protective, heart protective, and joint modifying properties of this stuff. The liver is our greatest detoxifying organ, and we know that we're constantly bombarded by toxins in the environment. In fact, blood studies show that newborn babies contain 200 industrial pollutants in their blood at the time of birth. So we need a functioning, super healthy, very strong liver. We might not think about our livers that much, but we need that. Mm-hmm. And we know that curcumin protects the liver. It keeps it strong. From a cardiac standpoint, it's highly beneficial for the heart. It's very good for maintaining healthy cholesterol and healthy platelet levels. And from a joint standpoint, We have innumerable studies showing overall improvement in joint health and relief and stability.

0: stable inflammatory activity, better joint mobility as a result of taking curcumin. I like the brain protective studies as well. You know, curcumin delivers all this. So I regard it as one of the single most important things that you can put in your body. And I'm very well aware that most people are not going to eat enough raw turmeric root to get the benefits that they should and that they can get from a concentrated curcumin extract.
1: Chris, I don't want to get too technical here, but these antioxidants in green tea are classified as polyphenols, and they really are super powerful and well-respected by scientists. But in this green tea CR formula, there's more. It's got the green tea, it's got the curcumin, the resveratrol that we talked about, plus grape seed extract, bioflavonoids, vitamin C. Can you talk to me about this array of really super antioxidants and polyphenols that you've put in the formula?
0: Well, yeah, I won't say that we kind of went overkill, but I will say that we really, really developed an efficient, comprehensive program here. Grape seed extract contain a group of highly specialized antioxidant compounds that not only do much of what I've already described, but also enhance the physical integrity of tissue in the blood vessels and the skin. So we put those in there for extra boost in antioxidant activity, but also for a specific type of activity that isn't as much addressed by the green tea, the curcumin, and the resveratrol. The bioflavonoids enhance the overall activity of vitamin C, and vitamin C itself is one of the most important nutrients that we can possibly take in. So I would say that we were very, very thorough. You know, when we went through what could be in this product, we said, you know, what would happen if we put in grape seed extract, bioflavonoids, and vitamin C? We realized that we would have an utterly superior formula. And just to reiterate, I want people to experience dynamic health. I want people to feel great. This formula, the green tea CR, will make you feel great. And that's the purpose of it.
1: All right, Chris, I love this green tea CR combination formula. And remember, the CR stands for curcumin and resveratrol. I love that with this complimentary bottle today, our listeners can get started for free. That's great value. What would people expect to pay if they bought all of these separately in the store?
0: Well, I think if they bought high-quality products that contain these ingredients, they'd be into it for about $75 or so, possibly even $80.
1: Yeah.
0: So they'd wind up spending appreciably more than they're going to spend on the green tea CR formula. And they still wouldn't get the grape seed extract. They still wouldn't get the pine bark extract, the bioflavonoids, or the vitamin C.
1: Chris, what kind of results can people expect to see? What can they expect to feel once they start taking this formula?
0: I think that people will feel greater joint mobility and comfort. I think they'll feel more energy. Because these ingredients also help to stabilize and maintain natural healthy blood sugar control, I think they'll have more sustained energy throughout the day. And I would just suspect that people will have an experience of greater vitality. When you have a more highly functional immune system, you just feel more energy and better overall. It's kind of, you know, like those days when you get up and go, wow, I feel great. This is a wow, I feel great formula.
1: Now, Chris, the green tea CR, let me get this straight. It provides about 3 cups worth of green tea in each 2-capsule serving. Plus, you get the antioxidant equivalent of several servings of fruits and vegetables. Plus, you get the resveratrol and the joint comfort and brain function benefits of the curcumin. I mean, wow, all in one formula. In the last 2 minutes, talk to me about this shortcut to better health and why you want everyone listening to this program to call now for that complimentary bottle of green tea CR.
0: Okay. Fortunately, there's an immense body of science that has been growing steadily for the past 20 years, and it's really rich science now. We know that of the various plant-derived substances that exist, green tea extract, curcumin extract, and resveratrol extract are at the absolute top of the list of protective, vitality-enhancing, overall health-promoting compounds. There just isn't anything like these. They're in the green tea CR, CR standing for curcumin and resveratrol, product in meaningful amounts. People will take this product. They're going to feel the difference. You're going to feel energy. You're going to feel more vitality. You're just plain going to feel better, kind of more fluid and in that flow of good health.
1: Sure.
0: 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And given that they can get a free bottle, I'm also not saying, now put yourself at great risk and spend a lot of money. I say, no, try it free. Let the product speak for itself.
1: Chris Killam, as always, fascinating information. We appreciate your insight. Thanks so much.
0: Thank you. It's always a pleasure to speak with you.
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1: Foundations of Freedom, a look at America's founding principles and the leaders who shaped our nation.
2: Ronald Reagan understood that freedom sometimes requires more than quiet diplomacy. It requires moral clarity. On June 12, 1987, standing before the Brandenburg Gate in a divided Berlin, Reagan issued a direct challenge to Soviet leader Mikhail Gorbachev. "Mr. Gorbachev, tear down this wall." The Berlin Wall was more than concrete and barbed wire. It represented a system that restricted movement, divided families, and denied millions the freedoms Americans often take for granted. Reagan refused to treat that division as permanent. He understood that free nations must be willing to identify the difference between liberty and oppression, and have the courage to say so. 2 years later, the Berlin Wall fell. Freedom survives when people refuse to accept tyranny as inevitable. So when freedom is challenged today, will we have the courage to defend it with the same clarity?
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8: SRN News, I'm Mary Rose. President Trump says the U.S. must lead the next technological revolution.
9: In a major announcement, the president is creating a new AI force and plans to appoint an artificial intelligence czar to oversee the effort. The goal, according to the president, is to protect America's leadership in AI while making sure the industry does not engage in harmful or illegal practices. Mr. Trump also emphasized the national security implications of artificial intelligence. China and other countries are aggressively developing their own AI capabilities, and the president said the United States is currently ahead of the competition. He intends to keep it that way. John Scott reports.
8: The U.S. Central Command says the military has escorted 1 billion barrels of oil and over 2,000 commercial vessels out of the Persian Gulf in recent months. This is SRN News.
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10: 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The number is 877-243-7776. 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I look forward to hearing from you. 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
2: 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This is your host, Alex Apkarian. What a week, what a week, what a week. The biggest headline was the interest rate. Today on the show, we're going to talk about what does it mean when the Federal Reserve raises interest rate and how that can impact you. We're also going to talk about some basic psychology of money and, most importantly, how you can take advantage of this gold bull market. Now, if this is the first time you're tuning in, again, this is the Allegiance Gold Show. Spend about 25 years in financial services, predominantly in wealth management, in banking, and in the last decade exclusively focused on physical precious metals. I don't want to sound like an economist. I just want to sound like someone, like a father, like an average person that deals with the economy, that goes to the grocery store and looks at a lot of the things that we've been spending on. And for the Federal Reserve to come out and acknowledge that there is inflation, you know, this is, for me, it's not a surprise. But the question is, what are they going to do about that? So we're going to unpack all of that. Now, the number to get us here is 855-510-GOLD. That's 855-510-4653. You can also visit My Gold Report. That's mygoldreport.com. Now, let's talk about this interest rates, because think about it. President Trump recently appointed Kevin Warsh, and the whole idea was to lower the interest rates. But what did the Fed do? They did the opposite. They raised the rates. So the federal fund rate went from 3.75 to 4%. I had clients call me and say, I can't believe this. President Trump puts Kevin Warsh in office, and the first thing he does, he betrays and does the opposite. So before we jump to conclusion, let me put on my banker hat for a second, and let's really understand what the Federal Reserve did. It boils down to them really acknowledging the problem. And the problem is inflation. Look, the last CPI numbers that we had was 3.4%. Just so you're aware, the Federal Reserve likes inflation to be at 2%. Now, we've had inflation over that level for a while now. But what happened is this. Because we've been talking about it for years, we've had in 2022, they raised the rates, then they lowered the rates. We've been told that inflation is temporary. Don't worry about it. It's transitory. This is what Janet Yellen said. We've had other words like inflation is cooling off. And here we go again. The Federal Reserve raised the rates because inflation is still running above that 2% target. Now, here's what it gets interesting. Normally, when interest rates go higher, at first, it's not a good news for gold. Why? Because gold doesn't pay interest, and it doesn't pay you dividend. But U.S. treasuries do. Money market accounts do, CDs do. So theoretically, if the Federal Reserve gives investors a higher interest on cash, gold should technically become less attractive. And then all of a sudden, this week, we saw that as soon as the Federal Reserve made the announcement, the dollar moved, the treasuries moved, and you would look and say, okay, gold should not be moving, except it did the opposite. Gold had actually increased in prices. Within 24 hours, we saw the prices of gold increase over $100. It actually jumped over 2%. Why? Because the dollar gave back some of its strength, and suddenly you're looking at gold above 4,300. And this is where I want you to forget about predicting about the price of gold for a second. Because I'm not interested today, at least, in telling you whether gold is going to 4,500, 5,000, or 10,000. Let's put that aside. Because what I'm interested in right now is the behavior. Markets are a little bit like people. Sometimes what somebody does tells you more than what they say. I always have this, I've learned over the years, I forget about the noise, forget about the headlines. I always say, watch what they do, not what they say. And speaking about the markets being like people, it's like when your teenager will say, hey, dad, I'm fine. But you look at this, his face, and you know he's not fine. See, markets do the same thing. The headlines tell us one thing. The behavior sometimes tell us something else. And right now, here's what the behavior is telling me, at least. People are looking for protection. They're looking for somewhere to put capital because there's this trifecta going on. On one side, you have inflation. We've known about this, but now we have the party that actually created inflation, okay, is acknowledging it. Isn't that refreshing? And why do I say the party that created inflation? Because inflation happens by abundant money oversupplying the money. The more you print of it, and that money is going to start chasing more goods and services. Therefore, prices will go up. That's the classic definition of inflation. So the trifecta that I'm talking about is this. One is the inflation. Second is the loss of the purchasing power of the dollar. Look, there's so much evidence that the value of the dollar is decreasing. This is because of our internal problems and also external. The world is starting to minimize utilization of U.S. dollars. Don't take my word for it. Just Google it. In the year 2000, dollar denominated world reserve transaction was roughly about 73%. Today, we're roughly at about 57%. That number is dropping. That means the rise of alternative is increasing. And the other trifecta that I want to tell you about is that the market is becoming frothy. When the stock market is overvalued, and then all of a sudden you raise the rate, the sector that has been booming, specifically the tech sector, is very sensitive to interest rates. Think about it. There's trillions of dollars being spent, and all these companies have to borrow more. When the cost of borrowing goes higher, that affects the bottom line. In summary, the three trifectas that are affecting the whole behavior where people are moving towards protection is inflation, is the loss of purchasing power, and is this market being a little bit more overvalued that is going to become a lot more sensitive to the interest rates. Why do I talk about that? Because people are looking for protection. Protection from this devaluation of the dollar, protection of a hedge against inflation, and protection against some sort of an economic unexpected event, specifically in the stocks. So if you're someone who is looking at this market and says, what does this interest rate hike mean? It means one thing, that the Federal Reserve and the federal government are intervening because they're seeing some problems. Those forces coming together is why I call it the financial trifecta. Look, it's not going to be necessarily a catastrophe. And I'm not saying that the world is going to end. I'm simply saying that I believe every investor should at the very least understand that the combination of inflation, loss of purchasing power, and stocks being overvalued, you have to remember those three factors that are outside of your control. Because here's what your brain will naturally want to do. We seek familiarity. We want comfort. And if something has worked for 5, 7, 10 years, we assume it's going to continue working like this. Look, if the stock market keeps going up, eventually we stop asking why it's going up. We just assume that's what the stocks do, and we want to continue doing that. And the dollar is accepted everywhere. We stop thinking about that the dollar is actually losing value, and what is the dollar actually buying? And if the prices continue to increase slowly enough, we're just adjusting. $5 there, $10 here, another $100, higher insurance premium, higher electricity. I don't know about you. I'm starting to pay attention to my electricity bill. Yes, it's during the summer. We're using more AC, but prices are going up. And this is the psychological trick of inflation, because it happens, it's happening, and we got accustomed to it, and we're accommodating it. But I want you to keep this in mind, that this is simply reducing your money. It actually reducing what your money buys. This is why it's important for you to think about what happened in the last 5 years. You know the trend, and ask yourself, what if it continues to happen like this for the next 5 to 10 years? What does that mean on my buying power? I've worked very hard to build my nest egg, my retirement account, or my savings account. Why is it that I'm going to have less of it? One way for you to take a stand is to have some diversification. Just like the central banks. The central banks have been buying gold at a very high pace. Not because they are in love with gold. They're simply acknowledging what is the problem, and they're taking steps to rectify it. Because just by being in paper, just by being in dollars and U.S. Treasury bonds, you are actually losing. You see what gold did last year, 65% growth in a single year. It's abnormal. However, the problems that we've been having have actually been just growing and growing and growing, and gold is actually foretelling. Gold moves ahead of the problem because it is anticipating it. This is why it's important for you to be able to start anticipating this trifecta. What if 1, 2, 3 combined together hit? The last thing you want to see is a significant drop in your retirement accounts or in your buying power and your savings. Look, if you're in your 30s or 40s, you have a lot of catch-up period. My message is for people in their late 50s, 60s, 70s, the ones that are thinking about, you know, I've been building this wealth, because building wealth and protecting wealth are two different actions, are two different mindsets. In order for you to know what to do, first you have to understand what's coming. How can you get out of the way if you don't know what's about to hit you? This is why I'm talking about the trifecta. And one of the core ways to defend against the trifecta, folks, it is gold. It's gold because it's been there for thousands of years. And it's so simple for you to have a portion of that in your portfolio. You can have that through direct purchase, where you have possession of the physical gold and silver. Because once you hold it, you own it. It is yours. Or if you have some sort of, I should say, and or, if you have some sort of retirement accounts, you can easily diversify that in a self-directed IRA with physical gold and silver. You might have an old 401k, you might have a TSA, TSP, a 403b plan, or an annuity, whatever it is that you have. Your biggest exposure is in paper. Your biggest exposure is in the market. And that's why having a piece that is outside of the market, that is not tied to what's happening, it gives you that layer of protection and, moreover, a peace of mind to allow you to weather this financial storm that we're on. To get your guide, to learn all the information, to get the blueprint, to ask a lot of the questions that you're not even thinking about, I suggest you book an appointment directly with us. You can call us at 855-510-4653. That's 855-510-4653. Again, this is Allegiance Gold. This is the Allegiance Gold Show. I'm Alex Apkarian. I've had the pleasure to work with so many of the listeners. And one of the common things that I hear about is this. People say, you know what, Alex, I'm not where I'm supposed to be. Or I have no idea about gold. I know that I've been putting money away in a 401k. I rarely look at my account, maybe once a year. Or sometimes I get people that are very, very technical. Look, wherever you are in life, whatever your objectives and goals and aspirations are, whether you're in that accumulation phase where you want more growth, whether you're in that distribution phase, maybe you're starting to take your required minimum distributions, or you're at a point in life where you don't want to wait for the required minimum distribution age, which is currently 73. You want to be able to enjoy the fruits of your labor, but you want to make sure that you get a second opinion on your portfolio. As a former banker, I've seen thousands of portfolios, from annuities to your mutual funds and stocks, and even gold and silver. The first part of the second opinion portfolio review is to kind of take a step back and kind of lift the hood to make sure that whatever you have built is also the right vehicle for when you're going to use it. I've talked about a concept a few weeks ago, is that a lot of people plan for or to retirement, but they don't take the necessary math or the basic concepts that will help them live better through retirement. The word to versus through is a different mindset. This is why a portion of the protection matters, because the last thing you want as you're getting ready to start taking distribution or start depending on the portion of that to supplement your income, the last thing you want besides inflation, besides the taxes, having a severe setback in the market. Because here's the story. When you have trillions of dollars going to the AI, and all of a sudden you have some of the big AI players, such as the CEO of Anthropic, Dario, recently came out and he said, for too long, the industry lied. And he said, look, we're gambling with our lives. And he said that there are some real dangers. And one of the things he talked about is to slow down the investments. Folks, there's been trillions of dollars invested in this. And if it does not work, the whole GDP that we've had has been supported almost 50% by this amount of spending. And the challenge is, if you look at conventional way of evaluating the market, for example, looking at the GDP against the total stock market value, also known as the Warren Buffett indicator, that ratio is over 200. In other words, stocks are double the value of the economy. Then you look at the PE earning ratios. This is supposed to be the price to earnings, where historical average was anywhere between 17 to, let's say, 20. We're over 22. There's so many different indicators that are basically showing that the market is overvalued. This is why it's important for you to understand that whenever there is a monetary shift that is influencing the credit, that's also influencing the business cycle, all of that shift could easily trigger. What if something goes wrong? What if these investments are not materialized, and then we find ourselves companies going under? And we saw that in 1999 in the dot-com. Some of you are old enough to remember that. So the question I want to pose to you is that what everything's happening geopolitically, the war with Iran, the recent change in monetary policy with the interest rates, specifically when President Trump brought in Kevin Warsh. And as a matter of fact, he was not happy with that decision. He just came out on Truth Social right after the decision. He said interest rate in the United States should be 1%. Folks, right now we're at 4%. This is the Fed rate. Average mortgage rate is over 7%. Credit card interest will go up. Car loan interest will go up. Now, if you have a fixed mortgage rate, you're fine in the term. But imagine if you're someone paying 3% mortgage, 4% mortgage, this is also going to impact the real estate market. But going back to President Trump's quote, he basically said, The interest rates in the U.S. should be 1% or less, because we are the best credit in the world by far. Our country's booming with new investments. If we stop trading with every country that we have a deficit with, which is most of them, we would make at least $1.5 trillion a year. And here's, I love what he said here. He said, the word deficit is nothing more than a fancy word for loss. The word deficit is nothing more than a fancy word for loss. Folks, we have two types of deficit. We have the trade deficit that President Trump talked about. What that simply means is that we are importing more of the goods from the globe, from the world, than exporting. And the second deficit that we have is that we spend $7 trillion, but we only bring in $5 trillion. Folks, if the U.S. government was a company, it would have been bankrupt by now. But because we have the dollar and we can print, it's a fiat currency, it's backed by nothing, we're buying more time. And this is why it's important for you to understand the risks. The risk of inflation is real. You already know it anytime you go to the grocery store or anytime you go to the pump station. The risk of the value of the dollar losing its buying power, it's serious and it's real. And all this debt that we're adding to it, it's actually going to accelerate the weakening. The stock market being overvalued is serious and it's real. So imagine if all these threats happen at the same time. Or imagine if any one of them is accelerated. This is why I wanted to pose the question to you is this. With everything's happening in the economy, with the dollar, with inflation, this global uncertainty and the debt going over $40 trillion and interest expense over $1.2 trillion, do you feel that now is the time for you to have some sort of a protection against unanticipated economic challenges? 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Their number is 855-510-4653. 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Look, the price of gold is on the move. But more importantly, it's the reasons of why you need to own it. Because folks, by raising rates, the Federal Reserve effectively admitted something, that this whole inflation fight isn't finished. Folks, our wealth is under attack. And with this inflation fight not being finished, you need to ask yourself whether your finances are prepared. This is not about panic. It's all about preparation. Stay with me as we wrap up the first part of the show. When we get back, we're going to talk about why China is buying twice more gold than officially reported numbers amid central bank buying. Folks, this is Alex Zipkarian. This is the Allegiance Gold Show. Call them at 855-510-4653. That's 855-510-4653. We'll be right back.

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12: Welcome back to the Allegiance Gold Show, folks. This is your host, Alex Sapkarian. During the first part of the show, we talked about the interest rate, how the Federal Reserve has raised the interest rate by 0.25%, despite the fact that President Trump wants the rates to be lowered to less than 1%. Gold responded very positively for this lack of full confidence in the value of the dollar and the monetary policy and this, all these changes of the interest rates. Why? Because here's the thing. When you have, on one hand, the federal government, think about Scott Bessent, the Treasury, who's been buying more bonds that the government issues, so that way he creates liquidity, going from $2 billion to $4 billion to $6 billion, coming out and saying, I am the house. I have insider information and I know exactly what the Japanese government is going to do. I need to bring down the yield. In other words, I need to lower the interest rates on one side of the equation. And then on the other side of the equation, you have the Federal Reserve, appointed by President Trump, Kevin Warsh, recently raised the interest rates. So what do you do if you're an average investor? You say, I'm confused. Who should I believe? What does this mean? Well, let me break it down to you. Both are destroying the value of your dollar. When the Federal Reserve prints trillions of dollars and finally acknowledges that we have inflation and they want to start taking measures, well, guess what? You've already created the problem. Now you're trying to be the hero. But what happened to my money? What happened in the last few months? All the money that I had spent. All in the last few years. You know, I saw an interesting statistics. Almost 80% of the dollar in circulation was created in the last 20 years. The last 20 years, folks. We just celebrated 250 year of our nation. It took over 205 years to have this first $1 trillion in debt. Now, within 100 days, we're adding almost $1 trillion to the debt. So the system, whether one is trying to manipulate the interest rates lower or higher, or the other hand, who's trying to buy back its own debt, this is the system working hand in hand together. They come out in front of the TV. I call them these financial entertainers. And they say, well, you know, the lower middle class is being impacted by higher inflation. And that's why we have to control inflation. And then on the other hand, you look at the growth of the economy. The growth in the economy in the second quarter was way below expectation. So why do I want to bring all this together? Because you need to be aware that the financial decision rests on your shoulder. The government is not going to come out to bail you out. The government is going to bail itself out. That's first and foremost. So you have to start thinking like a banker. Why are the world leading central banks, foreign central banks, I should say, are looking at what our government is doing? They're looking at the value of the dollar, and they're saying to themselves, the math does not make sense. This cannot be going. And they're, instead of talking about it, they're taking actions. They're buying gold hand over fist. They've been buying and they're going to continue to buy, because the bottom line is this. Where else should they go? Real estate is overvalued. Now that the interest rate is going up, that's going to put some pressure. Stock market, well, guess what? Let's talk about the stock market for a second. You have credible sources, and these are, and I'm not talking about your gold bugs. I'm talking about a respected financial institution. Vanguard recently came out and said that the U.S., the broad U.S. stock valuation have moved from the 99.7th percentile to effectively the highest percentile we've seen historically. Folks, this is not my opinion. This is Vanguard. Let me tell you about another one, PIMCO. PIMCO, they're one of the largest bond fixed income managers. Okay? PIMCO, they're not predicting that the world is going to end or the dollar is going to end. They're simply saying that something investors should hear. Equity valuations remain elevated relative to history. And last but not least, let's talk about Fidelity for a second. Fidelity also said that valuation remained historically high. So you hear it from Fidelity, you hear it from Vanguard, you hear it from PIMCO. Different entities that in aggregate or together manage trillions of dollars. Folks, this is not Alex Zipkarian telling you the stock market is expensive. You need to listen to the institutions themselves. Vanguard says U.S. equity valuation are effectively the highest percentile that they've observed, the highest level in historical. PIMCO says valuation remains elevated relative to history. And Fidelity? Well, guess what? They basically say that valuation remained historically high. Now, I love the market. I've been investing in stocks for a while. I love real estate. I think gold is its own category. We here at Allegiance Gold, we believe in a well-diversified portfolio. But earlier I used the word expensive. I just want to make the distinction. The word expensive doesn't mean that the market is going to crash tomorrow. Look, your house can be expensive and get more expensive. But the more you pay for something, the less room you have for disappointment. Now, combine historically expensive stocks with persistent inflation and a dollar that is under pressure. Folks, that's the trifecta. That is a combination of risk that you cannot afford to be hit with. That's why your timing is crucial. Gold is poised in a way that not only will it protect your downside risk, we've seen this time and time during 2008, during the financial recession, we saw it during COVID, we've seen it during the dot-com 2020, we've seen it in the inflationary era during the 70s and 80s. Look, folks, the bottom line is this. Protection only matters when you have it before the problem occurs. So when I talk about how gold can be a vehicle to protect, it's going to protect you against unforeseen and anticipated problems. See, it's interesting. There was a study on the human behavior and human psychology on when it comes to finances. One of the concepts that's interesting is that behavior beats intelligence. Look, you don't have to be a financial genius to build wealth. And being a financial genius doesn't guarantee that you're going to keep it. Think about that. Someone can understand every chart. They can look at all the economic indicator. They can look at all the valuation. But if fear takes control when the market drops, they can still make a disastrous decision. Someone can have tremendous amount of wealth, but if ego tells them that they always need more, they can take risks that they never needed to take. Look, I've studied this because it's very fascinating to me. Intellectually, a lot of people or just a human being will say to ourselves that, hey, I'm making a rational decision. But emotionally, something else may be speaking inside of us, that voice that we hear. Sometimes fear will say, you got to do something. Greed will say, don't miss out. And the ego that we all have, you know, everybody else is making money. Why aren't me? But the wisdom inside of us says, you don't have to do anything at all. See, that's one of the hardest things in investing. You got to be able to know the difference between action and reaction. Because to me, as a former banker, as a strategist, I think about the sequential steps. But in order for me to have confidence in my ability to make steps and decisions, I need to have the data. I need to understand what's driving it. I need to know where we are. Like, imagine you're watching a game. Like, let's just pick a baseball game. The second inning is a different game than the ninth inning. I think economically, we're getting to the danger zone. We're getting closer to the danger zone, folks. And that's why preparation is important. Look, I don't want you to take my urgency that gold is up $100, let's go ahead and buy gold. That's not it at all. The urgency is that we're watching our government's borrowing cost increase. Energy cost is increasing. You got inflation that was remaining stubborn. And the policymakers are making some changes that we've never seen. Specifically when we have over $40 trillion debt, we're running deficit both on trades and our budget. we have this economic shift from AI, where it could replace some jobs. So all of this is, I just don't want you to confuse urgency with pressure. What I'm saying is this. If you've been thinking about protecting part of what you've accumulated, this is the time. There's a difference in making a decision while the markets are functioning normally like this versus being forced to make a decision. I want you to avoid being in a position that you are forced. This is a good opportunity. This is a good time because you are still in the driver's seat making a decision during normal.

And when I called him, his name was Mike. I said, Mike, apologies. My other meeting took longer than expected, which in my mind, that's exactly what happened. And I was just expressing the reality. And he responded to me. He said, Alex, in my world, a minute, that means the door is shut. That means the plane is getting ready to take off. That's when I learned he was a pilot. So folks, my message to you is this. It's always better to be half an hour early than a minute late. That's why protection matters before the problem occurs. I want you to write this phone number down. It's 855-510-4653. That's 855-510-4653. 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Allegiance Gold has been on Inc. 5000 multi-year, A-plus with the Better Business Bureau, AAA with the Business Consumer Alliance, 4.9 stars on Trustpilot. The reason why I bring this up is because the firm has recognized that what matters are the people. Average investor needs very basic things. They need to work with someone who's expert, who's been doing this for a while, that they're not going to practice on them, and at the same time, that they're going to be there when they need them. And also, they want to pay a fair pricing. So before we onboard any client, we want to make sure that we address all your questions. As a matter of fact, we will provide you a checklist that you can use on us, with us, or against any of our competitors when you're evaluating which company that I want to work with, dealer A or dealer B. And by the way, a lot of the dealers, just so you know, they are a distributor of the gold and silver. In other words, they're not the ones that are producing it, which, by the way, you don't want any dealer producing the product. You need to invest in products such as investment-grade bullion products that are produced by the most reputable mints in the world. For example, United States Mint, the Royal Canadian Mint, the Royal Mint, and the Perth Mint. Think about those four entities that I've mentioned. Like if I ask you right now, what are the four most popular soft drinks? Chances are you would say Coke, Pepsi, 7-Up, Sprite. These are recognizable. So you want to invest in products that are very, very liquid and recognizable. So the difference with Allegiance Gold is that we're a large volume dealer. Most importantly, we believe in full transparency. We like to talk about how we have truth before transaction. It's like whenever you're going to buy a house, you know what the price of the house is. Whenever you're going to buy a vehicle, you have an idea about the MSRP of the vehicle. Or whenever you're going to open a CD, you know what that is. One of the things that bothers us in this gold industry, and I want to kind of open the curtain and give you a little bit more glimpse of this, is that there's a lot of hypes, there's a lot of excitement, there's a lot of promotional metals, but there's ambiguity, there's lack of clarity when it comes to pricing, when it comes to the product. It's a red flag if a reputable dealer does not have live pricing. Now, why do I say that? You should not be dependent on an individual. The whole point of investing in gold is that you

will eliminate the counterparty risk. So the questions that we will provide you, and let me explain counterparty risk for a second. Counterparty risk is this. Your money is dependent on something else or someone else. For example, if you have money in the bank, your risk is if the bank is going to go under. By the way, on September 15th, American Banker had posted this article. Wyoming Bank has been offline a week due to cyber incident. So despite the fact of the FDIC insurance level, some of those individuals could not access their money. Why? Because of the risk. The risk was on the bank. So going back to this concept of this counterparty risk is you want to be as close as possible to the gold. You want to eliminate any of the variables. So the questions that we typically provide to a lot of first-time investors are questions like, first of all, what's the intention? Which vehicle is the most optimal? My IRA, 401k, the Roth, or traditional? How am I going to position myself to take the required minimum distribution? But we even take it a step further because we believe those are surface level. You should be asking questions like, what am I paying to buy that product? Is that product going to benefit me as an investor, or is it going to benefit the dealer? If I were to sell the same product the same day back to the dealer, what would they pay me back? Can I get all the fees in writing before I make a decision? Folks, these are very simple questions, but unfortunately not every investor asks. Just this week, I had a couple of listeners call in and make an appointment and saying, hey, Alex, I heard you provide a second opinion. I had made an investment in some gold and silver, but something doesn't make sense. Here's the statement. I started with $100,000, but the value that I'm seeing is not reflecting. I see gold prices going up, silver prices going up, but it's not reflective on the value of my investment. What's going on here? So once we kind of educated the person and we said, are you a coin collector? And she said, no, I'm not a coin collector. I'm a simple investor trying to have some money diversified away from the stocks. And this is where I paused for a second. I said, ma'am, you did the right thing, but because you chose the wrong product that was influenced by the wrong company, you ended up investing in collectible items. She says, what do you mean? I said, let me ask you this. If silver is $60, or $65, would you pay three times that price? She goes, absolutely not. Well, I said the product that you purchased is exactly that. See, these are the types of conversation we have ahead of time to avoid the most common mistake. Now, let me get back to the main point of the show. I want to remind you of the trifecta. I want to remind you again that inflation is persistent and the Federal Reserve just acknowledged it. I want to remind you that the dollar is under pressure internally and externally. And I want to remind you that the market is frothy, and to many credible sources, it is overvalued. And when you take a market where 50% of it is dependent on the tech, it's dependent on the AI investments, and all of a sudden the cost of money goes higher, that will put a lot of pressure. This is why it's crucial for you to get that protection. One of the human behavior psychology is this. We tend to protect more than chasing. If you lose $100, you will feel more pain than you win $100. It is the same concept when it comes to your investments. 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
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How is gold a good hedge against inflation? How can I protect my nest egg, my retirement accounts, with gold? How can I actually profit with the gold movement? Because in the last 5 years, gold has increased about 3.5 times its value. So essentially, have I missed the boat? Folks, I'm here to tell you that you have not missed the boats. The boat is still loading up, because with the Federal Reserve admitting that inflation is here and we're going to fight, that tells you all you need to know about our money. That's why you need to have some honest money in your portfolio. Real money is gold and silver, because it cannot be printed. So here's what gold will do. It'll protect you on the downside. It'll give you that profit potential, and it'll give you a layer of privacy where you're in control. Unlike hearing the headlines of the bank being offline because there's a cyber incident. Now, with that being said, this is Alex Apkarian. This is the Allegiance Gold Show. Remember this, gold is not going to make you wealthy overnight, but gold is real wealth and will protect you from all these economic uncertainties. 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Their number is 855-510-4653. 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I'll see you next week.

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2: Ronald Reagan understood that freedom sometimes requires more than quiet diplomacy. It requires moral clarity. On June 12, 1987, standing before the Brandenburg Gate in a divided Berlin, Reagan issued a direct challenge to Soviet leader Mikhail Gorbachev. "Mr. Gorbachev, tear down this wall." The Berlin Wall was more than concrete and barbed wire. It represented a system that restricted movement, divided families, and denied millions the freedoms Americans often take for granted. Reagan refused to treat that division as permanent. He understood that free nations must be willing to identify the difference between liberty and oppression, and have the courage to say so. 2 years later, the Berlin Wall fell. Freedom survives when people refuse to accept tyranny as inevitable. So when freedom is challenged today, will we have the courage to defend it with the same clarity?
3: Hi, friends. Renee Thomas here from AM 870 The Answer. 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
5: President Trump says he is banning three media outlets from the White House.
6: President Trump says he is banning CNN, MS Now, and Politico from the White House due to what he called unfavorable coverage, and says more could follow. In a post on Truth Social, he said it was for constant reporting of fake news. It's the administration's latest test of First Amendment protections, and it could upend the traditional five-network TV pool that covers the president. The president has pursued legal action against a variety of media outlets, including the New York Times, the Wall Street Journal, and the BBC. The Associated Press is still involved in the case after he kicked their journalists out of smaller events at the White House in retaliation for not changing the Gulf of Mexico's name. Jennifer King, Washington.
5: President Trump says the U.S. has reached an agreement with Denmark to establish a large military presence in Greenland. This is SRN News.
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11: All right, folks, quick question. Be honest with yourself. Do you remember when you were 25, when you could eat anything, sleep like a rock, wake up with energy to burn, and your body just worked? Yeah, me too. Those were the days. Then somewhere around 30, 35, 40, things started to change. Now I have a salad for lunch. I somehow gained 3 pounds. What is happening? Is anybody with me on this? I'll tell you what's happening. David James, welcome in. More importantly, we're going to tell you what you can do about it, because my guest today has been quietly helping tens of thousands of Americans reverse their aging symptoms since 2004. And his team just dropped what I personally believe is one of the biggest upgrades in supplement history. His name is John Fleming. He's the CEO and nutritionist of Nature's Technology, Inc., and he's helped develop a brand new formula with Dr. Randall West and the legendary Dr. Emmick Blair. It's called GHR Platinum 7. John, welcome to the show, man, because I've been waiting a long time to talk about this.
12: Well, Dave, I am absolutely fired up to be here. And honestly, this product has been in the making for the last 20 years. And I feel like a kid on Christmas morning right now. Yeah. Because I'm so excited to make the big announcement.
11: Well, and that is the energy we need today, John. All right, let's get into it. I mean, Nature's Technology has been at this since 2004, John, right? 20 plus years of real customer results. So what made now the right time for the biggest upgrade in your history?
12: Well, yes, Dave, the new GHR Platinum 7 now has 50 ingredients designed to reverse aging symptoms and feel 10 to 20 years younger in just a matter of weeks. Newer, stronger benefits you can feel and see at an unprecedented level. We have three improvements. Number one, and this is going to change really everything in the industry, GHR Platinum 7 is now the world's first liposomal HGH releaser. We partnered with Dr. Emmick Blair, who has a PhD in chemistry and has integrated his patented cell gate liposomal delivery technology into the formula. And what this means in plain English is that they wrap ingredients in a natural coating so that your body absorbs it up to 10 times more than regular vitamins. 10 times, Dave. So now the GHR Platinum ingredients will be hitting your body at a completely higher level.
11: So, John, people who tried HGH supplements before and thought, yeah, it's okay, well, they were getting maybe a fraction of what they could have been getting, right?
12: You're right, a fraction. And that changes today. So number two, we didn't just upgrade the delivery. We expanded the mission entirely. We identified 7 major causes of the aging process, not just one, not just the HGH decline. And we built a dedicated targeted blend to fight every single one of them. 7 blends, 50 ingredients, 1 formula for men, 1 for women. And we'll go through all 7 in a minute. Each one of them is going to hit home.
11: And number three, by the way?
12: So number three, the HGH formula itself got a complete overhaul. New ingredients added, existing ingredients upgraded, The core blend is more powerful than anything we've ever put in a bottle in over 20 years. Mm. So you're getting a stronger HGH formula delivered up to 10 times more effectively, plus six additional blends fighting six other causes of the aging process simultaneously. That's why it's called GHR Platinum 7, and nothing like it has ever existed.
11: So you're talking a better formula, better absorption, fighting seven causes of aging instead of one. John, I don't know how anyone finishes a show without calling. I mean, let's get into these seven blends right now, okay?
12: Yeah, science finally has caught up with what we always believe was possible. The original GHR Platinum was laser focused on one cause of aging, which is the HGH decline, and it works beautifully. We have tens of thousands of customers, doctors taking it themselves. Some people ask their doctor if they can take it, and their doctor says, I'm taking it, so you can. But people are feeling 10 to 20 years younger consistently in just a matter of weeks. But our team, working with Dr. Randall West, Doctor of Osteopathic Medicine and former Physician of the Year for California, and Dr. Emmick Blair, who has a PhD in chemistry from UC Irvine. We keep asking the same question. HGH is one piece of the puzzle. What are all the other pieces?
11: And you found seven?
12: Yeah, there's many causes of the aging process, but we found seven major causes of the aging process that we can have the biggest impact on through natural science. So HGH decline is one, but there's six more, and every single one of them is quietly accelerating how fast you age. So we built a targeted blend that fights each one. Seven blends, 50 ingredients, one specifically made for the men and one formula just for women.
11: So John, seven targeted blends to fight seven causes of aging. I love that. Would you walk us through them?
12: Absolutely. So cause of aging number one, that is HGH decline. Our first blend is the GHR Platinum 7 with the patented CellGate liposomal delivery. This is the HGH releasing powerhouse that started it all 20 years ago, but now supercharged. We have the L-arginine, L-lysine, L-glutamine, L-glycine, L-tyrosine, the key amino acids your pituitary needs as raw materials to build the HGH. Then there's the anterior pituitary and hypothalamus support, alpha-GPC, GABA, L-DOPA, colostrum, and our newest addition, chlorella, L-cysteine, coconut oil, and now liposomal quercetin from CellGate. We're keeping our core GHR Platinum formula and enhancing it with new ingredients and using nature's technology to increase that absorption rate by up to 10 times more than regular capsules.
11: And that's just cause number one of seven?
12: One of seven, you're right. But cause of aging number two is age-related cognitive decline. So our brain ages, Dave, the mental sharpness goes, the memory, the focus, it just all softens over time. Our Platinum Brain 7 blend fights directly with acetyl L-carnitine, CoQ10, and phosphatidylserine, three of the most clinically studied nutrients for brain health on the planet. So we want your brain firing up like it did when you were sharp, quick, and on it.
11: John, I think I need that blend by itself, honestly. I mean,
12: yep. Well, I think y'all do.
11: Oh, man. Hey, so you were saying cause of aging number three, stem cell exhaustion, right?
12: Yeah, absolutely. And this one gets into some seriously exciting cutting edge territory. Now, we know your stem cells are your body's repair crew. Think of them as the emergency response team. When the tissue is damaged, stem cells are called in to regenerate it. So the problem is, as we age, stem cell activity plummets. But what we're seeing is a lot of people to fix that are actually going to getting, even in other countries, stem cell injections, and it's working. They're getting completely healed with lifelong issues in just a matter of weeks. It's crazy. However, that's the synthetic route. The GHR Platinum 7 contains a natural platinum stem cell blend, which contains astragalus extract, vitamin D3, spirulina, turmeric, and stem cell aloe, ingredients that research actually shows can help produce and reactivate your body's own stem cells.
11: All natural, too, and none of that synthetic garbage. So good. And stem cell exhaustion, it's fought in a capsule, right?
12: Yeah, absolutely. And then that leads us to the cause of aging number four that we addressed, and that is telomere shortening. Now, this is one of the hottest areas in longevity science right now. Telomeres are the protective caps at the end of your DNA strands. Think of it as like the plastic tip at the end of a shoelace, protecting it from fraying.
13: Ah.
12: Every time a cell divides, those caps get shorter.
13: Okay.
12: And when they get too short, the cell can no longer replicate properly. Scientists now consider telomere length one of the most accurate predictors of our biological age. So in our GHR Platinum 7, we have a telomeres blend that fights us with phytosine and grapeseed extract, two compounds getting serious research attention for their telomeres production.
11: Ladies and gentlemen, this is David James along with John Fleming. We are talking about an amazing breakthrough and discovery, all natural. GrowYoungNow.com, GrowYoungNow.com. John Fleming joins us, and we're literally fighting aging at the DNA level with GHR Platinum, right?
12: Yeah, absolutely. And that leads us into cause of aging number five, which is the aging heart.
11: Mm.
12: Circulation slows, arteries stiffen, your cardiovascular system just doesn't hum like it used to. Our Platinum Heart 7 blend in the GHR Platinum 7 fights this with beetroot powder for nitric oxide and circulation support, vitamin K2 as MK7 for artery flexibility, and hawthorn berry, which is one of the most time-tested botanicals for heart health going back for centuries.
11: Mm.
12: And then that brings us to the cause of aging number six, which is free radical oxidation. Every single day, your body's under attack from free radicals caused by stress, pollution, processed food, medications, just breathing. So think of it as cellular rust.
11: Mm.
12: Think of it as when you bite into an apple and it starts to oxidize and change colors. You know, that's what happens to our bodies. So our Platinum Antioxidant 7 blend fights all of this with alpha lipoic acid, OPC, organic goji berries, and pomegranate, which is four of the most potent antioxidant compounds on the planet, working synergistically to neutralize those free radicals.
11: John, you're talking just now six causes of aging, six blends fighting every single one. What's the seventh?
12: Well, the cause of aging number seven, and here's where the men's and women formulas split into something very special. For men, the seventh cause is the declining testosterone. Low testosterone, it's real, it's common, and most men just quietly accept it. But our Platinum Testosterone 7 blend fights it with rhodiola roseola, tungkat alley root, turbulus terrestris, and fenugreek extract. So men are reporting much more drive and more strength, more vitality, you know, in every sense of the word. For the women, the seventh cause is the diminishing collagen. And ladies, this one's personal because collagen loss is a silent driver between wrinkles, thinning hair, joint discomfort, and the loss of skin elasticity that ages you faster than almost anything else. So our Platinum Collagen 7 blend fights this with bamboo, horsetail, maca root, ashwagandha, and actual collagen, as well as hyaluronic acid. This blend was built specifically and lovingly for you women.
11: That's just wonderful. Seven causes of aging, seven targeted blends fighting each one. 50 ingredients total, formulated completely differently for men and women. This is not a supplement. This is like the most complete anti-aging system ever put in a capsule.
12: And that's exactly what it is. And we haven't even talked about the delivery system in detail yet, which honestly might be the biggest story of all.
11: This is really special. John, I want to ask you this. What should our listeners expect from GHR Platinum?
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11: 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It's Big Wave Dave, David James with John Fleming of GHR Platinum 7. Hey, John, let's briefly discuss why addressing HGH is so important to our daily health. Can we do that?
12: Yeah, absolutely. And Dave, I did want to mention that your free bottle is not going to be taken by anyone. I will have one for you after
11: the show. Thank you, John. Thank you very much. Yeah.
12: With all your hard work, we appreciate you. But studies show that HGH rapidly declines with age. We know this, and this is directly linked as one of the biggest causes of the aging process. But did you know that by the time you turn 60, your body may be producing 95% less HGH than you did in your 20s? And the crazy thing is, your body still has the ability to make it. The question is, are you giving it what it needs to turn the switch back off?
11: Ah, good point, John. I mean, many of us don't know that we can do that. But I have to ask the question all of us are thinking. Well, most of us anyway. HGH, isn't that what all the celebrities and pro athletes are taking? Like, isn't this the stuff that's controversial in the news right now?
12: That's a great question, Dave. And yes, there is a form of HGH therapy that's controversial, and that's the injections or HGH IV therapy. This is the synthetic HGH, human growth hormone, that gets injected directly into the body. And Dave, it works. And that's why you see 6-year-old celebrities on magazine covers all ripped out looking like they're 40 years old. And that's why athletes have risked their entire careers over the last 20 years to use it.
11: Is HGH therapy a thing of the past, or are more people taking it?
12: You know, and that's also a very important thing to ask, because it's been around for a while, but more and more people are becoming more educated and aware of how powerful restoring your youthful HGH is, and it's not going anywhere. Because of the consistent, remarkable results that thousands upon thousands of people are getting through HGH therapy and supplements and the IV drips right now, you're seeing tons of wellness IV clinics popping up all over California for NAD drips, HGH drips, peptides, etc. But regarding the HGH industry, the HGH market was valued at $6 billion in 2024, and is projected to hit $13 billion in about 6 years. So the industry is growing because people simply love the results that they feel and see.
11: Well, with that being the case, then why isn't everyone taking these?
12: Well, not everyone does. And there's 3 reasons why. Number one is the cost. And we're talking about anywhere from $10,000 to now $60,000 a year.
11: Good grief.
12: That's more than some people make. in a year.
11: That's like a hard no for most of us.
12: Mm-hmm. Yeah, absolutely. And then number two is the side effects. You know, according to an article by Harvard Health Publishing in 2021, up to 30% of patients who take synthetic HGH injections experience serious side effects, including fluid retention, joint pain, carpal tunnel syndrome, and high blood sugar. This is common because it's unnatural. You know, you're injecting a synthetic hormone. You're overriding your body's natural regulatory system. The pituitary gland says, oh, we've got plenty and I'll stop producing. But over time, you can actually make your body worse at producing its own natural HGH. And we don't want that. And then number three, you need a prescription, a doctor supervising, regular monitoring. It's a whole medical process. And unfortunately, in this new world of peptide injections, lots of people are taking HGH injections without a doctor's supervision, which is not only dangerous, that's just really scary.
11: Yeah.
12: Now, here's where it gets exciting, because there is another way, a way that provides the same category of benefits without the injections, without the synthetic hormones, without the side effects, and without spending your entire retirement savings.
11: And that is...
12: And that is the growth hormone releaser, which is the GHR Platinum 7. Instead of putting HGH into your body from the outside, we're giving your body the precise nutritional building blocks it needs to produce more of its own HGH naturally.
11: Nice.
12: At the dose that your own biology determines what's right for you.
11: So you're not adding a synthetic hormone. You're actually waking up a sleeping system.
12: Mm-hmm. Yeah, and that's beautifully put. Your pituitary gland is there. It knows how much HGH to produce. It's done it your whole life. What happens with age is the communication process breaks down. The hypothalamus stops sending the right signals. The amino acid building blocks become depleted and the factory slows down. And GHR Platinum 7 restocks those raw materials and replenishes what the body loses as we age. And it improves that communication process. It's like reconnecting the phone line between the hypothalamus and the pituitary gland.
11: Nice. John Fleming joining us. Big Wave Dave, David James here. You can go to growyoungnow.com, growyoungnow.com. John, when that line gets reconnected, what happens?
12: What happens is the factory fires back up.
11: Yes.
12: And people feel it fast, you know, usually within the first 2 to 4 weeks. And the first thing people start noticing is sleep. Deep, real, dream-filled sleep that they haven't had in years. Now enter Dr. Emick Blair, who has a PhD in chemistry, over 2 decades of innovation. And what he developed is called CellGate, which is a patented liposomal delivery technology that's been backed by human clinical studies.
11: John, what is a liposome?
12: Great question, Dave. A liposome is a microscopic bubble made up of the same phospholipid material as your body's own natural cell membranes. Dr. Blair essentially wraps each nutrient inside this tiny bubble that your body recognizes as its own. It's like putting the nutrient in a disguise that gets passed and waved through security straight through your cells.
11: Ah, so instead of your digestive system chewing up the nutrient before it can work?
12: Yeah, it travels deeper. It bypasses the breakdown. It gets where it needs to go. And the result, backed by Dr. Blair's clinical studies, is the absorption is 10 times greater than conventional supplements.
11: 10 times?
12: 10 times. And let that sink in for you listeners. If you're taking a regular HGH supplement or any other supplement and you're getting, let's say, 10% absorption, CellGate technology takes that to potentially back to 100%.
11: Wow.
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20: All right. You're listening to The Rich Lane with me, Rich Lane, unlocking wealth for your next great chapter. 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We're a small business and proud of this as well. We believe in small business as the backbone of American ingenuity, innovation, and drive. And we are licensed nationwide, even though we're right here in Southern California. I personally started in the business in 2003, and I have worked on hundreds of reverse mortgage files with clients. And this has made me a passionate believer in the power and optionality of this retirement age product. I am a real person. I answer all my calls and texts. I'm married with two beautiful daughters. And I love to witness people, and especially my clients, live a fruitful and thriving life. You know, some of my covenants I always make to all my clients. Number one, we are here to educate and not sell. As the great Dennis Prager often says, we will take clarity over agreement any day. And I mean, what I mean by that sometimes is, you know, when we get into the putting all the options of a reverse mortgage and on the table for my clients, sometimes we'll get to the end and it is simply not the right direction for the clients. And the great thing about that for everyone is the clients can sleep well at night knowing that they have taken a look at all the options. Also, real important about us, we are a hybrid broker banker. We are approved with many different reverse mortgage wholesale banks, and consequently, we always deliver the best in rates, fees for our clients. And basically, what I mean by that is we're not a corporate big bank, and we're not chained to any one set of rates. We're very independent. We're a small business, and I mean, that's where we want to be. I think we all started our career about 30 years ago in the corporate world and quickly saw that's not where the ideal value is for our clients, and moved to be far more independent. So with that said, I have a special guest today I want to bring on, and this guy, I've been working in tandem with him on mutual clients for about 5 years. I want to introduce Mr. David Geske, a certified financial planner and financial advisor for Raymond James. He's located out of Irvine, California. And hey, David, you there? What's going on?
21: Yeah, thank you for having me. I appreciate it. And, you know, I really echo what you said about making sure that, you know, that people understand this is for education and clarity Sometimes can be missold and misunderstood, and just this brief conversation kind of even helps a financial advisor align in his or her mind how best to position this to help and benefit clients. And that's what we're here to do today.
0: Yeah, and
21: so thank you for having me.
0: Yeah, no, you're welcome, and I really appreciate your clarity. And you know, we've been working together in collaboration for about 5 years, and I really appreciate your clarity with your clients and your clarity with me. And it's been a pleasure to work with you. I mean, I work with a great deal of number of financial planners, and you're truly one of my favorite guys to work with. Hey, let's talk about this. When you're dealing with your clients on your side, what are some indicating green flags that they might be a good candidate for a reverse mortgage?
21: That's a very good question. So, you know, a reverse mortgage is truly a loan. And so it's definitely has – it comes with all the due diligence that a bank would normally go through if you're applying for a regular mortgage. So it's important to first understand that we're trying to structure a loan, but this is a specific type of loan for homeowners age 62 and above.
0: Correct.
21: So this is not for young people. This is for somebody that probably is, has plenty of home equity. Typically, the way that I think about it is a house-rich type of client that might be cash-constrained, or even if they're not cash-constrained, they might want to preserve their investments or their income-oriented investments and not have to touch those assets to fund whatever things that they have going on in their life. So this could also be used even if somebody's not cash constrained, it could be used to enhance retirement flexibility.
0: I totally agree. And I think that's where a lot of the clouds over this product exist is people just think it's a bailout when you haven't done any planning. And yes, we do have a few of those clients, and thank God we're able to help them. But also, this is a product where people who have planned very well for retirement and they get to a certain age and they have a certain amount of equity that they restructure their mortgage, because a reverse mortgage is simply just another mortgage, and you're changing your forward mortgage into a reverse mortgage. And now it has so much optionality. And just to echo what you said, this reverse mortgage can help you manage the buckets of retirement income streams that you have set up, and also manage your tax exposure on both sides. And we're going to kind of talk about that a little bit, David, because on the reverse mortgage side, the line of credit or monthly distributions that you set up is actually, there are not a taxable stream of income, because it is not earned income. You actually are borrowing it from your equity. In addition, you get to enjoy the interest deduction when you file your taxes. So there's a lot of good limited tax exposure that goes with this product.
21: Yeah, that's what I explained to clients, is you get tax-free access to your home equity.
0: Correct.
21: And actually the biggest cost to retirees are taxes.
0: Yeah.
21: And so that's one of the number one things that we look at as financial planners is tax liability and where we have our buckets of wealth. And so the good news about a reverse mortgage is the proceeds are treated as a loan advance and not taxable income. Plus, the proceeds are generally not affecting any kind of Social Security income or Medicare payments. So you can feel confident that you have some tax control here, and you end up improving your cash flow, because you're no longer paying a monthly mortgage payment. So you receive funds, or at least a credit line available to you. You receive funds, either through a cash lump sum, or you get access to a credit line, and you essentially improve your cash flow that way. So it's important to understand, though, you still must have some cash to pay for your taxes, your property tax, your insurance, and you need to be able to maintain the home. So it's not a bailout, right?
0: Correct. And we actually do a little bit of a financial assessment when we get into escrow. Absolutely. On these deals to make sure that people can cover their property taxes and insurance, because that is the minimum requirement. And, when there's so much misinformation out there, even with some mainstream commentators, and they talk about the foreclosure rate on reverse mortgages, and that is because people get foreclosed on because they can't afford their property taxes and insurance. So, these things are evolving, and we're doing a little more financial assessment into that to make sure that people don't struggle with that as well.
21: Yeah, that's smart. You want to make sure you do the homework first, do the analysis to make sure that this particular strategy fits. It doesn't fit everybody, but it does fit more than people think. So I can tell you about a client that, ran through the entire long-term care insurance bucket that they had purchased several years ago. And this actually was a medical error that occurred during surgery, and it caused paralysis from the chest down. And so that was essentially an unfortunate situation, but long-term care was not the catch-all either. It was just designed to provide, a modest amount of breathing room should something happen. Well, we blew through that in 3 years, and then we ended up doing a reverse mortgage to allow for the client to stay in their home and age in place, which is, allows a significant amount of dignity and just peace of mind, knowing that people can stay in their home.
0: Yeah, that's a huge trend right now. I appreciate that sharing that story, because I remember that one. Hey, if you're just tuning in, you're listening to the Rich Lane Show with me, Rich Lane, your guide to navigating the power of reverse mortgages and truly thriving in your senior years, not just surviving. I'm here to educate, not sell. I love answering your questions. Give me a call. I answer all my calls. Text 310-704-1823. And I have the honor with me today is David Geske, and he's a certified financial planner and financial advisor for Raymond James out of Irvine, California, an all-around great guy. I always enjoy my time with him. If you do want to get a hold of David, you can call him direct. 949-532-1358. David is really great with clients. As they say in the medical field, he has great bedside manners. And one of the things I truly appreciate about David is he takes complex financial planning matters, and he explains them in a way I think the layman can understand. So that, I truly appreciate that, David.
21: Thank you for your time. I appreciate the vote of confidence, and always doing my best to transfer knowledge and give people the confidence that they so desire in retirement. This is not easy.
0: No, it's not. And that's what I truly enjoy working with you. You really bring clarity to this issue. Hey, let me pitch you on a little bit of an idea here. Okay, so we're always talking about limiting your tax

0: come to me and they say, hey, Rich, how do I maintain a reasonably normal, thriving lifestyle, do some legacy planning for my heirs, and limit my tax exposure with my buckets of retirement income? I mean, it's like the hat trick. It seems like an impossible ask. And so I was kind of sketching this out. Give me your thoughts on this. So what would you think if someone took a reverse mortgage, which eliminates your mortgage payment, and there's no recourse, you'll never have a mortgage payment again, and you were able to set up a line of credit for $400,000 or $500,000, and you were able to instead, and that money is tax free because it's not earned income, as we talked about earlier on the show, and you were able to maybe redeploy some of the money you're paying your mortgage, and you could pump that into some life insurance products that sets up your beneficiaries for a death benefit. I know, kind of dark, but I mean, this is the realm of reality. And when they receive that death benefit, of course, they don't get taxed on it. What are your thoughts there?
1: That's a good question. You know, if it were me, first I would think about longevity. Insurance companies are seeing people live longer than ever. There's record amounts of 100-year-olds. If you're together at age 65, still married, one out of two of you has a good chance to living into your mid-90s. So what does that mean? Cost of insurance has generally gone down over the years. And so when you look at potential equity replacement of a loan, you know, maybe one of the concerns is a loan balance growing over time and reducing remaining equity for your heirs. Well, you could potentially take a portion and do an equity replacement strategy with a life insurance plan, permanent, of course, and you would want to look for guarantees on that life insurance. But yes, there are some options, especially if you're healthy. And healthy, by healthy, I mean, you know, you're not a walking claim.
0: No, I agree. And I was just telling Jen Horn as I came in, you know, 30 years ago when, you know, I was 25 years old and you talked to your grandparents and parents who are, you know, 50 and 60 years old, man, they it just seems like they were old. But nowadays, like 50 and 60 year old people, they're young. Like I do this weekly mountain bike ride, and there's a couple guys who are in their late 60s who are kicking my butt on the mountain bike. It's wild. I mean, maybe that's a misperception I have, but I just feel like people are living longer. They're working longer. In the cost of living and the cost of buying things is exponentially increased, and doing more planning to manage the years 55 to when you die is so important.
1: Yeah, I think that people don't know what's available to them, and it's best to kind of, you know, lay it out with, you know, sit down with your financial planner and just lay out what you truly want to happen. And sometimes it's enriching and maintaining, you know, maintaining heirs. Sometimes it's not. You know, sometimes, you know, I have clients that don't have kids and they don't need to leave a huge amount of wealth to the next generation. But some do. Some want to maintain that wealth that might be, let's just say, chipped away at with a reverse mortgage, and it's pretty simple to replace it. And so,
0: yeah,
1: I recommend, you know, sitting down, getting some numbers, running the numbers to see what makes sense for your family.
0: Yeah, the data doesn't lie. Okay, yeah. Great stuff. And again, so appreciate you here. Okay, so let's kind of turn to your practice. And, you know, I always depend on you as kind of my eyes and ears out on the street, so to speak, in the financial planning world. Share with me, if you will, what are some things that you're seeing, trends or patterns of people who are kind of planning for that, the golden years and retirement.

0: retirement years, so to speak?
1: Well, that's quite an open-ended question.
0: I know. I mean, you're the expert, man. That's why I have you here.
1: I could go anywhere with that. But listen, you know, it's amazing. The markets, the equity markets have delivered so much return these last 3 years. And do you know that there are record amounts of cash still on the sidelines? I think there's pushing $12 trillion of cash on the sideline right now.
0: Correct.
1: Did you know that?
0: Yes. And then this is what, I mean, one of the reasons I started this show. There's such a missed opportunity.
1: Well, it reflects a genuine concern about the future. And I think there's many people that are, while they've made money, they're still somewhat cautious about the future. And I think it's reflective of where we are as a nation. We just hit $40 trillion of debt. And, you know, we have all these promises out there. Most of it's Social Security and Medicare. We've promised these huge amounts of promises to our retirees, which I hope is going to be there for my clients and for me, right? And we don't know what that's going to look like, but the future is uncertain with all these promises. And so the cash, though, that's earning between 0 and 2% is not going to help people retire or pay for their bills in retirement. So what I encourage clients to do is to review their cash position on a regular basis and put little bits and pieces to work periodically. Doesn't have to be a lot, but just plant these little income seeds and little growth seeds that are going to provide predictable return of 6, 8, 10% return that's going to help you keep pace with inflation. You've got to keep pace with inflation over time.
0: I totally agree. And I talk to clients every day that their old school mentality, they're holding on to this Ford mortgage, and they are just so determined to pay it off because it's a low interest rate. And yet they're never going to really pay it off, most likely. And yet, you know, they're not looking at restructuring into a reverse mortgage where they could actually establish a credit line and accrue that at 6-7%, which is, really open up their standard of living. It's really tough to hear when I hear clients say that. Hey, David, again, this was a lot of fun having you on, and you brought so much to the table from the financial planner world. I'm definitely going to have you in a little more just to bring some more value to our listeners. So appreciate you being here. You're welcome.
1: Appreciate being here. Thank you for having me, and best of luck to you and your listeners. I hope Rich is a great guy to all your listeners. He's always picking up the phone, and he's very responsive, and that's why I've worked with him. He's taken care of several of my clients, and they can't thank him enough. And I can't thank you enough. Thank you.
0: David, thank you. That's high praise coming from you. I really appreciate that. Hey, if you want to interact or have conversations with David, again, you can reach him at 949-532-1358. That's David Geske, Raymond James, Irvine, California. Hey, before we depart this Saturday, I want to thank some people who support me, getting me here. 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Tell him you're ready for the Rich Lane deal, and get ready to be wowed. Also, Bespoke Men's Suits down in Costa Mesa, and they keep me looking good, and they're building me a jacket for Town Hall coming up on September 26th, so I look forward to seeing you all there. Hey, David, appreciate you. What are you doing this great Saturday? Anything fun?
1: That's a good question. I'm probably going to be spending time with the kids, you know, taking them to the water park. It's, you know, yep. It's still summertime. So last hurrah before school here.
0: Yep.
1: You know,
0: same. I appreciate it. That's, you know, being in Southern California, it's still warm, even in September. Hey, I appreciate you being here. Look forward to having you as a guest soon to bring some more value to our clients. I am Rich Lane. Thank you so much. You're listening to The Rich Lane with Rich Lane, unlocking your wealth for your next great chapter.

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11: I'm Mary Rose. President Trump says states will be able to free up money for their budgets with a new plan that cuts costs on Medicaid prescription drugs.
12: Today we're launching the program that will provide the most favored nation discounts to state Medicaid programs covering nearly 70 million Americans. What we're doing is we're providing those tremendous discounts in prices to the states directly.
11: The Trump administration claims that Medicaid will save billions on prescription drug costs as a result of the plan, dubbed the Medicaid Generous Model. U.S. Central Command says the military has escorted 1 billion barrels of oil and over 2,000